0: accounted for, one in Nepal, one in Tibet, and three who were outside the affected regions. Nepali Australian Karuna Rawat has told Nine it's welcome news after what's been a difficult time for many.
1: The last few days has been super challenging, and everyone's coming together to support each other. It's been very challenging and devastating that we are all waiting for good news, but the loss cannot be really comprehended.
0: Global oil prices have surged to 5% overnight to over $90 a barrel following Donald Trump's latest strike on Iran. The market shock is raising fears of a knock-on hit to inflation, which could keep pressure on interest rates. Economics editor John Keogh says the fallout could extend to household budgets.
2: If these sort of price increases are sustained or in fact get worse, that's going to start to flow through to Aussie motorists here at the petrol pump. We know they're already facing prices of above $2 a litre before this latest fiasco.
0: And former AFL star Dale Thomas has been hit with a $600,000 lawsuit for allegedly unpaid taxes. In financial, Lords is down 110 points. The dollar is buying 71.4 US cents.
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0: Injured blue Will Hayward will have to get through training to face Geelong in Friday's elimination final. The former Swan has been recovering from an ankle injury. While Nick Haynes isn't training with the main group this morning as he races to overcome an ankle injury, coach Joss Fraser says the player...
4: I think one of our great strengths is that we've been able to... Yeah, enjoy a win for what it's been, regroup and reset pretty quickly and focus on what's ahead.
0: Dane Sweeney and Tristan Schoolgate are both through to the second round of the US Open, and Michael Hussey has rejected the chance to be England's test batting coach, instead taking a part-time role with Cricket Australia. That's the latest news and sport.
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6: It's Brad from Transport Victoria. Got emergency services in Bayswater North attending to a collision right in the middle of the intersection of Canterbury Road and Colchester Road. Inbound lanes closed on Canterbury Road. Northbound lanes and Colchester Road currently blocked off just before the intersection. Try Liverpool Road or head over towards Dorset Road or try Mount Dandenong Road through Kilsyth. Inbound instead. Allow extra time. Allow extra time using the Sunbury and Cranbourne train lines with external industrial action that continues. Bus replacing trains for a stretch on both those lines. Check the Transport Victoria website.
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0: A shower or two, we're heading for a top of 18. Tomorrow, showers continuing with a maximum of 17. For the weekend, showers on Saturday, a top of 18. Sunday, cloudy 17. On the bays, winds westerly 10 to 15 knots and waves below 1 metre. Right now it's 14 degrees in Taylor's Lakes. It's 12 in Moorabbin, and in the city 14 degrees.

0: of the government in the Senate is the Prime Minister, I think for 4 days this week. And because of a recent change in the Remuneration Tribunal's rulings, she now gets paid extra for the 4 days. She gets paid because she's filling in for the Prime Minister. I don't think this happens in the real world. Like, for example, today, our head producer, Michael, is away sick. We've had a lot of sickness going through here. Everybody else has stepped up. Now, unfortunately for them, you know, they don't get a pay rise for the days that Michael is away sick. Or when I used to fill in for Neil Mitchell, and before that, Darren Hinch, I didn't get paid Neil Mitchell's wage or Darren Hinch's wage when I filled in for them. And yet in politics, it's different. So Penny Wong, for 4 days this week, she's already paid a lot of money. She's going to be paid probably about almost $2,000 extra this week because she's filling in for the Prime Minister. Does this pass the pub test? 133693, that's ahead at 18 past 10.
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3: It's Brad Arnold from Transport Victoria. The left lane's closed inbound on the 1H freeway heading past the South Gippsland Freeway. Got police in behind a car there. Speed down to 40 past the scene. And around a 5 minute delay pushing back towards Narrewarra North Road. Give yourself that extra time. South Gippsland Freeway unaffected. And still some heavy traffic along Cattery Road and Colchester Road heading up towards the intersection and Bayswater North with a collision clearing from the intersection. You can head through Kilsyth to use Mount Dandenong Road citybound. And there's still cancellations for the Craigieburn line after an earlier suspension.
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0: 21 past 10, so raising the age of criminal responsibility, I don't know. I just seems to be, look, I can remember when I was 13. It was a long time ago. But, I mean, by then, if you don't know right from wrong, you should. And the idea that, you know, you get a free pass because we're just going to lift the age of criminal responsibility to 14, I simply don't buy. And again, I mentioned again the death of Van Viet Trong. Now, all this is before the courts, but he was allegedly set upon by five young people about a month ago in Sunshine. They had allegedly stolen things from one shop. Mr. Trong was from another shop. And they allegedly bashed him and beat him and stomped on him, allegedly, and he died.

0: died a few days later, and that's not allegedly, that's what's happened. Now, the youngest of the five alleged assailants was 12. Okay, so under our current laws, where the criminal age of responsibility is set at 12, the 12-year-old, I think, has been charged and probably will face court. If we lifted the age of criminal responsibility to 14, it's possible that a 12-year-old could, you know, in the future, do something like that, like beat someone to death, you know, with a bat or something, and just get off scot-free. And again, do we want to live in that sort of society? Joe, hello.
1: Morning, Tom. Tom, I've got no idea why these academics are fighting so hard to prove that their point of view is correct, when clearly the social experiment that is Victoria, it has failed.
0: It has.
1: We are not brave enough to love these kids and give them tough love. And, okay, you want to do something practical? Let's make it very, very clear then. And we can have commercials on all of the socials, on TV, internationally, that if you come to Australia and you stuff up, you hurt people, regardless of your age, you will go to jail.
0: Yeah, I know. Can I tell you, Joe, you talk about academics. Do you know what a quadrangle is at some of the really old universities, like a sort of a square structure that, you know, where they live and work?
1: Yep.
0: Yep. So I've been to one of those places, and a lot of them have windows that only look inwards. The idea is that you're supposed to focus on whatever you're researching or writing about and not stare out the window at the outside world. And it sort of often means that the academics actually don't have much contact with the outside world. They don't see the world as it is. They sort of see a theoretical world as they would like it to be. And that's why you get some of these strange views on things like crime and punishment.
1: Stuffing up Victoria, and like myself and everyone else in Victoria, we've had a gutful.
0: No, I agree, Joe. And again, you're quite right. We've had an experiment on giving people bail over and over and over again and having very light sentencing and not wanting to put people in jail. And we've had that experiment and it hasn't worked. And crime as a result in Victoria in most serious categories is much higher in this state than in other states. So we've had the experiment. The experiment doesn't work. And now we're going to go the other way. And I think that's a good thing. Thank you, Joe. Ken, good morning.
2: I'm originally from East Timor, which has had its fair share of quote-unquote tough times.
0: Yes.
2: But I can tell you right now that any youth there that doesn't know right from wrong and does the wrong thing will know pretty quickly what the right and wrong thing to do is.
0: I know Indonesia inherited a lot of its law from the Dutch system because they were the sort of colonial power. Has East Timor stuck with that sort of justice system?
2: Exactly right. I can tell you right now, Tom, it's not a pretty sight when you get caught doing a crime over there. You learn pretty quickly, like I said. And you don't even have to look there. I just mentioned them because they had a lot of conflict, obviously. So they've got a lot of trauma, quote-unquote. And all you have to look is look up north. So you've got countries like Singapore, Malaysia, like you said, Indonesia. Are you telling me that all of those countries are doing it wrong?
0: Well, you're right. They have a very different outlook on those things. Hey, tell me, have you been back to East Timor in recent times?
2: I can tell you right now, Tom, from 2006 when they had internal conflict to now, it's a completely changed place. There's respect for everyone. You can walk around the streets, no one raises an eyebrow. There's little to zero crime. Of course, there's going to be spotted crime everywhere you go, right?
0: Yeah.
2: But it's how you handle it and how you deal with it so it doesn't happen again.
0: And how,
2: if you have a look,
0: how is the country going, though, now? I mean, Australia obviously played a central role in helping its independence from the rest of Indonesia. Is East Timor flourishing? We just don't hear a great deal about it these days.
2: So it just joined the Association of Southeast Asian Nations, so the ASEAN. So they're on like full growth mode now. So I think their predicted economic growth is like 4% in the next couple of years. So yeah, they're fully developing into an emerging nation, I guess.
0: That's good to hear, because I remember, thank you, Ken. It was very, well, in some people's minds, very controversial. 1999, when John Howard did send in our armed forces. And there was the possibility, and there were a few skirmishes of open conflict between Indonesia and Australian troops, and luckily cooler heads prevailed. But I once met someone from the RAAF who said that the F-111s were out on the tarmac and ready to go just in case, you know, open hostilities emerge between Australia and Indonesia as a result of our intervention in East Timor. And I might add, and this is another thing that people don't like to hear, but there was no UN authorisation at that stage for Australia to intervene. The UN approved it after it had happened, but at the time, the government decided that things had to, we had to intervene straight away. So it was a conflict or a potential conflict we got involved in completely off our own bat. Anyway, I'm pleased to hear it has worked out well for East Timor in the 25 odd years since. Roger, hello.
3: I don't think it's going to get any better in Victoria. Ben Carroll on the 1st of September, and this is a word on the street, appointed 12 lawyers for life in the positions of magistrates in Victoria.
0: Yes, I saw that. And if they're like most of the other magistrates, they'll be of a certain ideological bent, won't they?
3: It's $367,000 a year each, $4.4 million a year.
0: And for life.
3: They're going to be Labor lawyers, so... and it's not going to be any different. We should be in caretaker mode now.
0: Yeah.
3: And they shouldn't be doing anything like this until after the election. And I hope the Liberal Party is screaming about it.
0: Well, yeah, look, you know, it's interesting, Roger. I did see that. The problem is I don't know anything about the individual people who have been appointed. But if they are like most of the other magistrates who have been appointed, they will also be soft on crime. I suppose Jess Wilson joined us on this program last week. It was on Monday. And she plans to set up a new criminal appeal court so that if magistrates at a lower level court or in the magistrates court give manifestly inadequate sentences, they can be appealed and they'll go to an appeal court and the Liberals say they will select the judges. So to me, that's a roundabout way of fixing the problem. I would just like to see whoever is the next government, but let's just say it's a coalition government, step in and simply put minimum sentences on a whole range of crimes. So if a magistrate finds someone guilty, they have no choice but to impose the minimum sentence, whatever that is. It is 10:30. News headlines now with Madeline Burke. Madeline, good morning.
4: Hi again, Tom. Telstra has released the findings of an external investigation into its major outage in July. The telco says the review confirmed the suspected cause and they have already made changes to address the issue. Chief Executive Vicky Brady says the outage should not have happened, no, and they will assess how technical teams are alerted to issues in future. The Premier has been out and about this morning. He has backed a directive given to police to ignore an overcrowding custody crisis when making bail decisions for offenders. A memo authorised by Deputy Commissioner Robert Hill went out, warning officers to be stringent when applying bail tests and not let the constant overcrowding influence their decisions.
0: I do wonder what this means. Like, let's say, I don't know, the cells are completely full. Do you just keep stuffing people in like they used to stuff? They used to see how many people you could fit into a Volkswagen Beetle or into a Mini. I mean, I just don't know. Maybe that's what will happen.
4: Yeah, well, according to the Herald Sun, many of these in-station lockups are full. Apple boss Tim Cook has officially stepped down, handing over the reins to a new chief executive. And veteran Collingwood defender Jeremy Howe has signed a new one-year deal, which will see him play on for a 17th AFL season. Those stories and more in the news at 11, Tom.
0: They do love their older players at Collingwood, don't they? 1-3-6-9-3 mornings at 3aw.com.au. Plenty of calls and emails coming up. And also, I mentioned Penny Wong before. So we've got this somewhat unusual situation this week. The Prime Minister is out of the country doing something. The Deputy Prime Minister, Richard Marles, also the Defence Minister, is in, I think, the UK doing something to do with AUKUS. So Penny Wong, as leader of the government in the Senate, is now officially the Prime Minister for 4 days. And they've changed the rules. She gets a pay rise for the 4 days. So for the 4 days she does the Prime Minister's job, she'll pocket an extra, I think it's almost $2,000 above her normal, already high, very rate of pay. Does this pass the pub test? Again, we have a situation here at 3AW. We've had a lot of people away sick. So in our case, the head producer of this program, he's away for a couple of days. And one of the younger producers has to step up. Now, unfortunately for her, she doesn't get an increase in pay for these 2 or 3 days. I know she would like it, but it's not the way we do it. So should Penny Wong get a pay rise for stepping in as Prime Minister for 4 days? That's what's happening. 1-3-6-9-3 mornings at 3aw.com.au at 28 to 11.
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6: 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As it stands at the moment, the Dogs lead by 4 points, 96-92. Nothing more to say. This kick will tell you who is going through to next week. Membry on his way in.
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0: It is now 24 to 11. 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On criminals, Ian says, if they didn't know it was wrong, why do they wear a hoodie and try and hide their faces? That's a good point, Ian. Like if you're taking active measures to hide your identity from, say, CCTV, it's a fairly safe bet that you know that what you're doing is wrong. Ryan on Penny Wong getting a temporary pay rise while she's the acting Prime Minister this week. Ryan says, I have a friend who is a public servant, and he also gets paid more when he's in an acting role. This is obviously common practice in the public sector. Well, maybe it is, Ryan, and I've, with a brief exception a long, long, long time ago in 1990, I've never really worked in the public sector. So, you know, again, in the private sector, which most of us operate in, if for a few days you step up because someone's away sick or on holiday or whatever, you don't get a pay rise. You just do their job temporarily and you mark it down to experience and hope that if you do a good job that eventually you might have a crack at that job. But Penny Wong, in somewhat unusual circumstances this week, is Prime Minister for 4 days. So Albo's at the Pacific Islands Forum. Richard Marles is in the US and the UK on defence business. So that's the Prime Minister and Deputy Prime Minister. And Penny Wong is leader of the government in the Senate, where normally she earns almost $450,000 a year. This week, she gets an extra, it's almost $2,000, because she's doing the Prime Minister's job for 4 days. We'll have a look at that. Roz, good morning.
12: Morning, Tom. I want to know why airlines can make a 12-year-old an adult when you buy a ticket. Why, when they go to the movies, yeah, once the children turn 12, they're classed as an adult?
0: Why? Yeah, I mean, I took my daughter to the local pool the other day, and she's a very tall 16, almost 17-year-old, and she's now technically an adult for that too.
12: But it's 12 with airlines, yeah, and picture theatres.
0: Yeah.
12: So why can't, if they can do it, the government surely can do it.
0: Well, this is the thing, Ross. The government can do it. The age of criminal responsibility in Victoria up until about 3 or 4 years ago was 10. Now, there was, I guess, an argument to say that 10 was maybe a bit low, but judges had discretion at that level to apply on each individual case whether, I think they call it dolae in capax. Are you mentally capable of understanding what is going on? The government wanted to lift it all the way to 14. There was understandably an outcry. They settled at 12. And I thought the issue was done and dusted. But now this Labor Party platform has emerged, which says, let's have another go in the future at lifting the age of criminal responsibility to 14. And I think to say that 13-year-olds don't know right from wrong is in itself wrong, but it is up to the government of the day. You can legislate the age of criminal responsibility at 16 if you wanted, or even 18. You know, there's no hard and fast law here other than that which the government tries to pass. All right, Penny Wong, she's getting paid. It's almost $2,000 for acting as the Prime Minister. When I say acting, being the acting Prime Minister for 4 days this week. This sort of thing doesn't happen in the private sector, at least not to my knowledge, but it might be common in the public sector. Annex Guest, founder of WorkVergence, an industrial relations and HR consultancy. Troy Greed, good morning.
20: Morning, Tom. How are you?
0: Well, I'm good. So Penny Wong's already pretty well paid. She gets about $450,000 a year. The Prime Minister, Anthony Albanese, gets $620,000 a year. So for the 4 days this week that she does Albo's job while he's overseas, she'll earn essentially his rate of pay for 4 days. She'll get an extra $2,000 above what she would normally get. Does that make sense, just for doing 4 days of more important work?
20: Yeah, it does sound a bit outrageous. I think what surprised me the most was that Penny Wong was next cab off the rank. I would have thought that Jim Chalmers maybe had a bit more influence.
0: Yeah, I do, but apparently we have a line of succession. If you'd asked me, I would have thought it would be Jim Chalmers too, but apparently it's not. Leaving that aside, whether it was Jim Chalmers or Penny Wong, that they're acting in the role for just 4 days. Should they get a pay rise for those 4 days?
20: I would say no, Tom. You mentioned before that, with your understanding, that in the private sector this isn't common. It isn't common for such short periods of time. It is common where additional responsibilities and time being the threshold, which is usually around a month, it is normal. I see this in employment contracts. I definitely see it in enterprise agreements. But again, that threshold is usually a month, but probably what's more important is the additional responsibilities and or authority. Now, what's the additional responsibility that Penny Wong's actually assumed over these?
0: Well, I mean, she's not going to be signing any new international treaties or changing laws, because, you know, she's just there to occupy the chair. So, for example, I used to work in a business which had a large proportion of female employees, and obviously maternity leave was an issue, and sometimes people would go away for a year. Now, clearly, if someone's filling in their job for a year, yes, we used to give them a pay rise because a year was such a long period of time. But a year is different from 4 days, isn't it?
20: Absolutely. I would go as far as saying a month would be the normal threshold. The time and added responsibility, but it also, from an employment perspective, as you'd appreciate, it does give people below that hierarchy the opportunity to step up and encourages them to. I mean, money talks, as we know. But unfortunately, look, this is quite common, just not for the time. I mean, I was going to ask, now, when you're on holidays, I know that Heidi or Tony Jones fills in for you, but, you know, do they get your salary for those days on top of their normal salary?
0: Well I don't know, and, you know, the pittance that I'm paid, I think they want it anyway. No, that's not true.
20: Hopefully he's not listening.
0: No, I mean, I used to fill in for, you know, when I first started doing this, for Darren Hinch and also Neil Mitchell, And we agreed a rate when I filled in, but it's certainly, I can say without a shadow of a doubt, it was nothing like what they were paid, and nor should it have been. I mean, I was filling in, it was in the holidays, I was not nearly as experienced, obviously, as them, and I never thought I would deserve to get paid the same amount. So, you know, and we've got a situation right now where our senior producer is sick and might be away for, say, 3 days, and our second producer, she steps up and doing a great job, but she doesn't get higher pay for those 3 days.
20: No, and I think, Tom, as you've alluded to, and that's a great example, I think what makes this one hard to swallow for everyone is that Elbo's not on annual leave sitting on the beach. He's literally working over in, I think, the Pacific Islands or something to that effect, and is effectively still the Prime Minister making the decisions. All that Penny Wong is doing is essentially claiming the role or title for the time that he's not in the country, which, again, makes it hard to swallow.
0: That's an interesting point. So we're actually right now, we're actually paying for two Prime Ministers. We're paying Penny Wong the Prime Ministerial rate, and, of course, Albo is still being paid while he's over at the Pacific Islands Forum. So we're actually paying for two Prime Ministers, not one this week.
20: You're absolutely right. That is exactly right. And people probably haven't thought of that, including myself.
0: No, I only thought about it just then. All right, thank you, Troy. Troy agreed there. Of course, it is different in the public service. Founder of Work Vergent, an industrial relations and HR consultancy. And look, the amount of money, you know, the grand scheme of things is irrelevant. I mean, I think it's well, I read $1,900 that Penny Wong will get paid extra over these 4 days. The difference being what she would normally get paid as her role versus what the Prime Minister gets paid. But the principle of it to me is odd. It's only a short temporary role. She's not really going to be doing anything, you know, prime ministerial other than occupying the chair, if there is a chair. And if something serious happens, you know, Albo would come straight back. Anyway, 133693, mornings at 3aw.com.au at 10:45.
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21: Census night was Tuesday the 11th of August. 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
22: It's Brad Arnold from Transport Victoria. The cleanup continues in Bayswater North after a collision at the corner of Canterbury Road and Colchester Road. Emergency services working to clear the scene from the middle of the intersection. Delay is citybound on Canterbury Road up towards the intersection. You could try Mount Dandenong Road through Kilsyth instead. And in Brunswick, a section of City Road remains closed to traffic between Moreland Road and Albion Street until early Friday morning. Works continue there. Use Nicholson Street or Melville Road instead to get around. Buses continue to replace trams on parts of Route 6, 19 and 58.
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0: 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Cathy says, raising the age of criminal responsibility, as the State Labor Party platform says they want to do, even though the government is denying it. Cathy says, this will further increase the exploitation of young people by crime syndicates. Yeah, well, it will, Cathy. And again, I think it's France, but they lifted the age there. And I think it was to 14. And now you've got gangs of 13-year-olds doing criminals' bidding. Colin, in the same vein, says, if young offenders don't know the difference between right and wrong, why do they run and hide after the event? Again, so why conceal your identity? Why run away? Why, if the police chase you in a car and you're at the wheel of a stolen car, why do they drive fast and try and evade them? Why? Because they do know that what they're doing is wrong. Now, we just had an off-air word on the street from John. It sounds serious. He says a worker has fallen from a significant height on a worksite in South Bank. We've put in calls to the police and worksite for more details. That doesn't sound good at all. Thank you, John. Obviously, you'll be in the running for the weekly prize, the $1,000 voucher to spend at Imp Jewelry. And then there's the yearly prize to consider on Friday, $60,000 towards a Mercedes of your choice, thanks to Mercedes-Benz at Brighton. If you trade in your old car before September 30, you'll receive a genuine and guaranteed $5,000 trade-in bonus. And we will certainly chase that up. Joe, hello.
5: Hi, Tom. How are you going?
0: Yeah, good, Joe.
5: Good. I've been on leave for just on a month now, and one of my girls takes over my role when I'm away. I'm in healthcare services support, and if I was away for 2 hours or more, she would get my pay.
0: Really?
5: So
0: if you're just if you've 1 day off sick, and this girl, as you put it, takes over your job for that day, she gets a higher rate of pay.
5: She does. Oh. And I'm 2IC, and when our manager's away, when my manager's away, I get their pay, whether she's away for 2 hours or a day or a week.
0: That must be sort of quite complicated to work out what people should get paid for 2 hours versus, you know, each day versus each week.
5: No, not really. Whatever hours she's actually physically doing my role, it gets paid for.
0: And dare I ask, is this the public sector or private sector?
5: Private sector in health.
0: Well, it's interesting, Joe. I did say before, it's not my experience in the private sector that this happens, but clearly I'm wrong. Thank you. Actually, now, so someone's out of the office for 2 hours and you just fill in and do their job and it's reflected in a slightly higher pay packet. Joe, thank you for that. Stay on the line. You've got two bottles of De Bortley's Ancient Soils Heathcote Grenache coming your way. Paul, good morning.
6: Morning, Tom. Thanks for taking the call. I don't think it passed the pub test, and it raises more questions for me. Why do we need someone to take the PM's place when Albo's away? Who's making the decisions or advising that this has to happen? And why do all of our politicians squeeze everything out of all of their perks?
0: Yeah.
6: I know JFK said it, but when will we get a politician that says, you know, us, you know, not what my country can do for me, but what can I do for my country?
0: Yeah, I know. Look, Paul, you make a good point. And look, you can imagine that, you know, 100 years ago, if, like back, I think it was during the early part of World War II, you know, Robert Menzies was asked to be part of, I think it might have been Churchill or possibly Neville Chamberlain's war cabinet. And he went over to the UK for like 6 or 9 months or something. Now, back then, you probably did have to appoint someone else to be prime minister in his absence. But in the era of modern communications, I mean, just because Albo's in Palau at the Pacific Islands Forum, clearly, you know, with his mobile phone and the internet, which they do have there, you know, he's in touch. I agree with you. I think in the modern world, you probably don't need to appoint a new prime minister just because the actual prime minister has gone overseas for a few days. Thanks, Paul. Tony, hello.
7: Good morning, Tom. How are you?
0: Yeah, good, Tony.
7: Getting the uplift for doing a job above your pay grade in the private sector is actually really common. I've been in construction and logistics pretty much all my career, only ever worked in the private sector, both managerial and blue-collar role. If somebody gets uplifted, say, after lunch to a grade above their normal pay grade, they get paid for it. As your previous caller said in the health, my wife was a manager in aged and disability care. If one of her workers stepped into her role, they got the uplift.
0: Would it be fair to say, Tony, that this is perhaps common in the private sector, but where there's a heavy union presence?
7: Not necessarily. I know a lot of industry where it happens.
0: All right. Well, I guess just maybe it's the industries I work in. It's certainly not common around here. I mean, here being 3AW, but you know, we get people who are sick all the time, and we're constantly having to reshuffle to cover all the programs and make sure that we have enough people who can do the job. And it's not easy. Like lately we've had so many people off sick. I mean, I was sick last week and missed a couple of days, and I did appreciate Shane McInnes, who's now demanding that he gets my pay packet for the 2.5 days that he did. But, you know, we sort of have the feeling that you just got to pitch in, and you don't in the short term necessarily get a pay rise for doing that, certainly not for a few hours. Thanks, Tony. Trevor, hello.
8: G'day, Tom. Firstly, I'm not a fan of a pay rise for Penny Wong, and I'd like to suggest that if you are in the private sector, then you can choose whether or not and how you pay your people, but government should be voted on, and that we should have the ability to vote on what sort of privileges we're paying out of our tax dollars. And quite frankly, I'm disgusted by the amount of privileges that the government gets. And if you look at someone like Julia Gillard living over in England, getting paid her wage of $350,000 in retirement, taking that money out of Australia and not contributing in Australia with any taxes or money over here. I think it's quite disgusting.
0: Yeah, well, I agree. And I question in an era of modern communications, like just because Albo and Richard Miles are overseas, why do we need someone else to be appointed Prime Minister? It's probably something in the Constitution that dates back to 1901. And back then, we didn't have instantaneous global communications like we have now. Thank you, Trevor. I appreciate the call. Sharon, good morning.
9: Morning. Yes, I'm really confused as to why we pay Richard Miles, who's the Deputy Prime Minister, more money if he's over with the Prime Minister.
0: Well, he's not. He, to be fair, the Prime Minister's doing one thing, which is the Pacific Islands Forum. Richard Miles, as well as being Deputy PM, is also the Defence Minister, and he's having meetings in the US and the UK in his role as Defence Minister, which is why he's not available. Sharon, thank you. 133693 mornings at 3aw.com.au at 5 to 11.
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11: 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Lo and behold, we have a statement from the state government. 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You get a tip off and the government, oh yeah, we'll look into that for you. Then an hour later they come back, oh yeah, actually we hired 12 new magistrates this afternoon.
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0: It's almost 11 o'clock news at the moment with Madeline Burke. Well, look, we brought you that off-air word in the street from John minutes ago about a worker who'd apparently fallen from a significant height at a site in South Bank. We have now spoken to police and tragically they'll be preparing a report for the coroner. The worker in question has died. Emergency services were called to Hoff Boulevard in South Bank at around about 20 past nine this morning. Apparently a man had fallen from a ladder. Emergency crews did try CPR, but the man had died at the scene and WorkSafe has been notified and an investigation is ongoing, which is no good. All right, 133693, mornings at 3aw.com.au. In New South Wales, and look at this after 11, they're passing a law that will ban violent shoppers from retail locations. But would that work here? I don't know. I see people stealing things and security guards don't do anything about it. Could we ban violent shoppers from shops? 133693.
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21: 14 degrees in Melbourne, a shower or two, 18 the forecast high. It is 11 o'clock. Good morning, I'm Madeline Burke. A man has died after falling from a ladder at a work site in South Bank this morning. Emergency crews performed CPR on the man, but he died at the scene. WorkSafe has been notified. Federal police have this morning raided the home of a former CFMEU boss in Melbourne's northwest. Several AFP officers and a sniffer dog were seen at a property in Keilor, reportedly home to John Perkovich, who was a close mate of the union's ousted leader, John Setcar. The search warrant is part of the AFP's response to allegations of corruption in the Victorian building industry. The state government is vowing to deploy dozens of extra V-line trains across Victoria's regional network to ease overcrowding if elected. Gippsland would receive another five, adding more than 1,000 seats. The same allocation would go to Seymour, Albury, Echuca, Bendigo, Warrnambool and Geelong, while another four trains have been promised for Western Victoria. Liberal leader Jess Wilson says regional Victorians desperately need a better public transport system.
22: Their fair share of the train service they need. For too long, we've heard stories of overcrowding, of trains that are not turning up, of cancelled trains, and regional Victorians have had enough.
21: Premier Ben Carroll has justified cancelling plans for a bronze statue to recognise the 9-year tenure of Daniel Andrews as Victorian Premier. He says a statue is unnecessary.
2: This was a Jeff Kennett, stupid waste of money, 3,000 days. Our gratitude to former Premiers does not have to extend to building a statue for them. Just design work had been completed and 50% of the contract being paid. I have now set up a process where the contract will be fulfilled for an alternative subject.
21: Australian aid is expected to reach Nepal in the coming hours as the number of missing Aussies is revised down to 38. The assistance comes as five more missing Australians have been safely located. Their identities are currently unknown, but one has been found in Nepal, another in Tibet, while the other three are outside the crisis zone. Five Swans players involved in the alleged Pullman Hotel sexual assault case have begun appointing different lawyers as Victoria Police detectives plan to travel back to Sydney to interview them. They are reportedly at least three separate counsels for Isaac Heaney, Chad Warner, Nick Blakey, Riley Bice and James Jordan. In finance, the All Ords is down 128 points. The Aussie dollar buying 71 US cents.
3: 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NAB, more than money.
21: Jeremy Howe has re-signed with Collingwood for next season. The 36-year-old is now within reach of the 300-game milestone. Carlton veteran Nick Haynes has missed another training session ahead of Friday's elimination final against Geelong at the MCG. Meantime, fellow defender Will Haywood has hit the track at Princes Park as he presses his case for a return from injury. At the US Open, Australians Dane Sweeney and Tristan Skulgate have both won through to the second round. In the doubles, the Williams sisters have drawn Aussie Maya Joint and her Taiwanese partner. And Aussie surfer Isabella Nichols is through to the final of the Fiji Pro at Cloudbreak. And that's the latest in news and in sport.
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5: It's Brad from Transport Victoria. Pretty clear run for the major arterials in and out of town. No troubles now in Bayswater North as well on Colchester Road at Canterbury Road following an earlier collision. All lanes are open from all directions. We've got delays and works that continue around the Eastern Freeway. The outbound entry from Doncaster Road to the freeway is closed until mid-October. Building a new entry ramp there as part of the freeway upgrades. You can use the entry ramps from tram or Middleborough roads instead, and buses do replacing trains of the Cranbourne and Sunbury train lines due to external industrial action. Check the Transport Victoria website.
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28: A couple of showers around today. We're heading for a top of 18 degrees. Tomorrow, showers with a maximum of 17. Showers increasing on Friday with a top of 17. For the weekend, Saturday, showers 18. Sunday, cloudy, a top of 17 degrees. On the bays, winds westerly 10 to 15 knots and waves below 1 metre. Right now, it's 14 degrees in Taylor's Lakes. It's 13 in Clayton. In the city, 14 degrees. Madeline Burke, Melbourne's own 3AW.
6: Now, across Victoria, Mornings with Tom Elliott.
0: Okay, in a moment, can we do more to deter shoplifters and to ban people, customers who have been violent or aggressive towards staff, to ban them from shops? Now, you know, 30 years ago in retail, shop assistants were expected to stop shoplifters and detain them and then call, you know, security or whatever and have them arrested. These days, and I saw this myself in a supermarket near here a few weeks ago, a guy walked out with a bag of stuff. He'd stolen it. The security guard yelled at him and said, "Put that down. Why have you got that? Stop." And the guy just said, "F off," and kept going. And I said to the security guard in the supermarket, I said, "Why didn't you go and grab him?" He said, "I'm not allowed. You know, I can talk to them. I can yell at them, but I can't physically tackle them." And it made me think, well, you know, if you just walk out the supermarket with a trolley full or a bag full of groceries and no one will say boo to a goose, I mean, it'd be nice to say, well, if I'm, you know, if someone is violent towards a shop assistant, we should stop them going into the shop. But how do we do it? Because no one's allowed to physically confront anybody anymore. Anyway, we'll find out more about this shortly. First, some emails. Bruno says, if a tradesman is away and the apprentice does their work for a day, do they get the tradesman's pay? I don't know, Bruno. You'd think not, but then again, maybe they do. Bruce wants to know, how can Penny Wong be Prime Minister when she's in the Senate? I thought you had to be in the House of Reps. Yeah, I thought that too, Bruce. Apparently these rules about who's in charge when people are away were only brought in after the last federal election. So it goes like this. It's Anthony Albanese. If he's away, it's the Deputy Prime Minister, Richard Marles. If he's away, it's then Penny Wong as the leader of the government in the Senate. If she is away, then it would be the Treasurer, Jim Chalmers. If he's away as well, Katie Gallagher, the Finance Minister. And if all of the above are all away at the same time, Trade Minister Don Farrell gets it. And they said that these rules were really for, you know, like 100 years ago when if Prime Ministers went away, they were on a ship, they were often uncontactable. But, of course, these days you've got mobile phones, you've got the internet. I mean, it seems silly that we have to appoint separate prime ministers when one is overseas. 1-3-6-9-3, escape your pricey telco. 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Brian, good morning.
8: Tom, the last two premiers of Victoria have been handballed down. Why don't we, if you pull the pin during your reign, doesn't matter for what excuse, it becomes a general election.
0: Yeah, you could do that. Interesting, the Labor Party, not the Liberals, but the Labor Party, both here and in the UK, has made it much more difficult for there to be leadership challenges now. So after the sort of semi-chaos of the Rudd-Gillard-Rudd years, if you have a sitting Premier and there's a challenge and the Premier opposes the challenge, it has to go to a meeting of all the MPs and has to go to a vote of rank-and-file Labor members all around the state or if it's federal, around the whole country. So it's much harder for Labor now to have these, you know, stabbings in the back in the middle of the night. The thing with Jacinta Allen was when she saw the writing on the wall, she resigned. She stood down. She decided not to contest it. So should there be an election? Well, I don't know, Brian. It's interesting, isn't it? Because, I mean, if someone dies in office, like they're an MP, then you have a by-election. But weirdly, if a senator dies, then the party that that person represented could just appoint a replacement. And that's how Bob Carr, the former Premier of New South Wales, suddenly appeared in the federal Senate because I think someone did die and he was just parachuted in. And before you knew it, he was suddenly the foreign minister of Australia. Thank you, Brian. But yeah, it wouldn't be a bad idea. But unfortunately, we don't directly elect premiers or prime ministers. We, you know, they get elected as an MP like anybody else, and the party selects them as leader. And because the party selects them, the party can deselect them if they want. John, hello.
1: Good morning, Tom. I just want to go back to the age of responsibility.
0: Yes.
1: They ask academics, they just go on theoretical and what they hear and what have you. Why don't they ask the teachers just for an overview of what do they think? Because they're on the coalface. They know what's happening.
0: Yeah, but can you imagine, like, a state school teacher being asked, should this 13-year-old go to jail or not? Well, what do you think the teacher would say?
1: Yeah, I'm not talking about each child. I'm talking about an overview.
0: Oh, overview, yeah.
1: As a starting point, not at the end, but the starting point.
0: Mm.
1: And
0: well,
1: then you have an average. You can see then, and then you can make a decision, because the academics don't know 10-year-olds.
0: Well, that's true. That's true. I guess, look, John, if indeed, like, okay, so the Labor Party has sent us a statement, or the government, to be technically correct, has said this is not our policy, and they said, and it never will be, to which I would say, well, okay, well, it was your policy just a few years ago to lift the age of criminal responsibility to 14, and you did lift it to 12. So this idea that it's dead, buried, and forgotten forever, I think, is ludicrous. But yes, I think any government in the future that wanted to change the age of criminal responsibility should ask teachers and should ask maybe some academics and maybe youth workers and maybe parents groups as well, you know, like get a sense of from people who either it's their children or they teach children or maybe sports coaches or youth leaders, but try and get a sense of does the average 13-year-old understand right from wrong? Again, I'll say this. A 13-year-old who is committing a crime, generally they wear hoodies to hide their identity, and if they're approached by the police, they will run away. That says to me they understand what they're doing is wrong. Okay, well, speaking of doing the wrong thing, in New South Wales they're passing some laws that will ban violent shoppers from entering retail premises, which I think is good in theory. But as it is, according to what I've seen in supermarkets, you can walk in, help yourself to a trolley load full of stuff, refuse to pay, and then walk out, and no one will stop you. So if no one will stop you from shoplifting, how do you stop someone who is identified as a potentially violent person against retail workers? Our next guest is Shopping Centre Council of Australia's CEO, Angus Nardi. Good morning.
9: Good morning. Nice to be with you.
0: So I know this is a New South Wales thing, but so let's say someone has been violent in the, or you know, rude or aggressive in the past to retail workers, they get a photo of them, they put it up. Is the idea of these laws that that person would be banned from going into shops or into shopping centres?
9: Yes, that's the case. So New South Wales government announced yesterday they'll put a bill into the parliament in October. Ultimately, what it means is that a business can apply to a court for a court enforceable banning notice. And if the person breaches that notice, they're subject to, you know, fines or even imprisonment. And, you know, a similar law passed the Victorian Parliament just last week.
0: Yeah. But how will it work? I mean, I saw an instance a few weeks ago in a supermarket near where we are here, and a guy had stolen a whole lot of stuff and he walked out and the security guard sort of challenged him verbally but didn't physically stop him. And when I asked the security guard, the guy walked out with his free bag of goods or his stolen bag of goods. The security guard said, I'm not allowed to physically stop them. I mean, how do we stop someone who is violent towards retail staff from entering a shop if physically we're not allowed to stop people?
9: Yeah, look, there's certainly limits of any private citizen, including security guards. You know, security guards have a license that's issued to them by government, and that's in line with, you know, an act of the parliament. And in reality, it's not their role under their license to really formally intervene or put themselves in harm's way. And like other workers, sadly, and increasingly, where people have intervened, they get assaulted and weapons are used on them.
0: But isn't that part of the role of a security guard? Like it is, I know it's not quite the same as a police officer, but I mean, you know, the one I see wears an anti-stab vest and he's got all sorts of things around his middle and whatever. I mean, isn't it their job to physically intervene if someone is doing the wrong thing?
9: Oh, it's actually not their job. The vests are there really for their own personal protection. a lot of guards now wear body-worn cameras to actually, you know, get footage that can be used as evidence. But, you know, they are not police. Their license, you know, and the license and the conditions highlights that they're not police. They're really just there to observe, monitor, report and escalate. And indeed escalate to the police, but it actually is not their formal role.
0: Okay. Well, let's say under this New South Wales law or the one that's soon going to be enforced in Victoria, let's just say it's me. In the past, I've been repeatedly rude and aggressive and potentially violent towards retail staff. A shopping centre takes out, a court order against me. I enter the shopping centre. Does anybody stop me, or do they just take a photograph and say, look, Tom, here's Tom Elliott in a shopping centre. He's not supposed to be there. We'll send him a fine in the mail. I mean, is that how it works?
9: In simple terms, it is actually hard to stop the person. There can be attempts to say, you know, you're breaching your order. But the way the process works is that the police are called, and it's really a matter for police to then, you know, they've got then arrest powers because that person is breaching. Right.

0: turn up and then maybe arrest me? I mean, is that the process? Because in that time, if I'm going to be rude or aggressive or whatever to the retail staff, I'll be able to do it.
1: Look, that's the process. And, you know, for that reason, you know, for our industry, we're a supporter of having police on site. You know, we've got Operation Pulse in Melbourne with the PSOs. That's been incredibly effective because they're there on site. And really, they are the best deterrent. They can deal with those situations, you know, with the powers and, you know, training and capability that they have are quite different to any private citizen.
0: So what we're saying is really for this to work, particularly in large shopping centres, you need, if not police, PSOs there, you know, every time the shopping centre is open.
1: Yeah, we think the PSO model is a very successful one. You know, it's been in operation since December. It's had great results. Our own statistics on reduction in theft, you know, violence, intimidation has been really material. We realise they can't be everywhere, so it's obviously a matter for, you know, Victoria Police as to how they're deployed. But it certainly is as a trial. It's still in a trial phase. It's had a lot of success, you know, on the ground.
0: All right, thank you for your time. Angus Nardi there, CEO of the Shopping Centre Council of Australia. I don't know. I still find it odd that security guards in this modern era can't physically intervene, because in the old days they did. And they were the front line against shoplifters and violent members of the public and whatever. You know, you couldn't just expect police or these days PSOs to be everywhere, but a security guard was expected to do so. I mean, you know, back in the day at pubs and nightclubs, you had bouncers. And if someone was behaving badly inside, aggressively, rudely, whatever, they'd get the person and throw them out. Sounds like that doesn't happen anymore. 133693, mornings at 3aw.com.au at 19 past 11.
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4: It's Brad from Transport Victoria. Some heavy traffic building inbound along Whitehorse Road through Mitcham, with a collision just after Mitcham Road. The emergency services blocking those city-bound lanes. You can head down towards Vermont and take Canterbury Road city-bound as an alternative, or stay on the eastern freeway. It's running well through to Hoddle Street and Alexander Parade. And due to this external industrial action, still a suspension for the Crabbett and Sunbury train lines. On the Sunbury line, those buses replacing trains between Water Gardens and Sunbury. Check with the Transport Victoria website for details. Allow extra travel time.
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3: 23 past 11. We're getting a lot of emails through about security guards. Why can't they just, as private citizens, perform a citizen's arrest? Phil says, why don't they just do this? And he says, if I had a retail business, my baseball bat would get a workout. And Jim says the same thing. Why can't security guards simply perform a citizen's arrest? And I guess legally they could. It's just that their training as security guards or the contract that they have with the retailer or the shopping centre is not to physically intervene. But again, it's not much good having laws that say we want to stop, you know, previously violent people who are violent towards retail staff from coming into a shop, unless you've got a way to enforce that, like someone who's prepared to stop them. I just don't see that it will work. Steve joins us. What have you seen, Steve?
4: I'll be on the Monash just after the tunnel. Before Burke Road, there was a wheelbarrow on the outer right-hand lane.
3: Right, so that's outbound of the Monash just before Burke Road. So, yeah, I know what you mean. Okay. And the wheelbarrow's in the right-hand lane, not in the emergency lane?
4: No, it's half and half. Sort of in the emergency lane, sort of in the right-hand lane, if that makes sense.
3: And is it upside down?
4: Yes, yes it is.
3: Yeah, okay. All right, we need to get that cleared off. Thank you, Steve. Outbound of the Monash just before Burke Road in Richmond, a wheelbarrow is in the far right lane. Good on you, Steve. 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Dave, good morning. Oh, sorry, Dave's gone. Peter, hello.
5: Oh, good morning, Tom. Can you hear me?
3: Yep, go ahead, Peter.
5: Yeah, look, in relation to with the security at the Hive in Victoria Street, North Richmond, Abbotsford, it's a very active centre.
3: Yes, I know.
5: The security guys, good luck with going there, but the security guys, they're on full flight. They'll chase down the shoppers. I've even seen them with their little bikes, you know, those little scooters, and they chase down the perpetrators and grab their shopping off that they've stolen. Unbelievable.
3: Yeah, I, believe it or not, Peter, about a year ago, I had to do something with Centrelink, and I went to the Centrelink on level 2 at that Hive shopping centre, and it's an interesting place, isn't it?
5: It's very colourful. I'm thinking that, are you retiring, going to Centrelink, or are you going to stay there?
3: No, it was... Would you believe I wasn't able to access MyGov, and I had, like, for Medicare rebates, I had an old bank account that didn't exist anymore, and I couldn't get into MyGov to change it. And when I rang MyGov, they said, you'll have to physically go to Centrelink. So I went down and waited in the queue, and I might add that Centrelink in the Hive in North Richmond is literally a stone's throw from the safe injecting room. So there you go. Thank you, Peter. Graham, hello.
6: Yeah, g'day, Tom. The security guards at the shopping centres and the MCG have the same ticket, yet they can rugby tackle someone that runs out on the field.
3: Yes, so if you, Graham, decided, as is your wont, to streak onto the MCG on grand final day, they'd go after you, wouldn't they? All right, thank you, Graham. Obviously, that fell on deaf ears. But when you get someone who sprints onto the ground, which happens sometimes, is it security guards or the police in attendance who go after them? Yeah, we think it's security guards. So I don't think it's a yes or no. It's what is the contract? Like, you know, if a retail centre says, we will employ you as or your company to supply security guards, but security guards, for some reason, we don't want them to physically intervene, well, that's what you get. But at the MCG, I've seen the odd person sprint onto the ground. And, yeah, they tackle them. Thank you, Graham. Bart, hello.
7: G'day, Tom. How are you?
3: Yeah, good, Bart.
7: That's a shot. I'll have me 5 seconds to phone too, mate. Come on, Carna Blues.
3: Yep.
7: Just with regards to your securities and things at the shops, my wife's been in retail for a lot of years now, since she was 16. She's about to be 50. These people in these shops are so brazen. The first time this happened, or one of the times it happens to her in our regional store up here, they just fill shopping trolleys and walk out the door.
3: Yeah.
7: There's no regard for anything. That was when she was in the clothing style stuff. She's in food now. And what these people will do, and it's more often, and this is, you know, this is general consensus, more often than not, it is people that are actually on gear. They'll be putting, you know, top-end steaks down their pants and trying to walk out the door.
3: Yeah.
7: You know, as brazen as that. They'll be watched. And it gets to a stage, too, where the shopkeepers and staff know, because it's regional, they know people by name and especially by face. Yeah, it's ridiculous.
3: But no one seems to do anything, do they? I mean, that's what I don't understand. Like, if you own the business and someone is effectively stealing from you, I mean, you would want to stop them, wouldn't you?
7: Of course. I'm in the trade, and in trade, and you know, you get cranky if you get held money off. You know, that different story. But the brazenness of these people, she's often walked out after them. She had the coppers up here on speed dial on her own phone. I know she's not supposed to go after them. But she walks out the door after them trying to sort of, you know.
3: So whereabouts are you and your wife? What town do you live in?
7: Sorry,
3: Which town do you?
7: Orbiwadonga.
3: Orbiwadonga. Okay, so it's bad up there as well.
7: It's just as bad, mate. It's bad everywhere. And that's not, she's worked in, I won't name company names, but she's worked in that, within that company in just about all stores across border, and they're all the same.
3: Well, but what can I say? That there's a woman down in Tasmania who works for one of the liquor chains, which is attached to a big supermarket. I think it's BWS, but I might be wrong. And she's in her 60s, and she tackled a thief or a couple of thieves who were trying to steal alcohol from the bottle shop, and she lost her job. She was sacked, and she went to Fair Work, and they actually saw her side of it. Like, she was trying to protect the interests of the business. They gave her her job back. And I read the other day that they're back at Fair Work now because her employer really wants to sack her, even though she put herself at risk to go after some thieves. And I just sort of wonder, I mean, what society do we live in where an employee who tries to stop theft in a retail circumstance loses their job for doing so? I mean, they should get Employee of the Month, but yep, she's back in Fair Work. It is 11:30, news headlines now with Madeline Burke. Madeline, good morning.
8: Good morning, Tom. When I got this phone, it was a JB Hi-Fi, the one underground in the city, and
3: the one on Burke Street?
8: Yes, yeah, and the attendant there was telling me that the security guards, and you would have heard this so many times, the people who steal know their rights, and they said all they can do is just say, can I see in your bag? And then the guy serving me said, by the way, can you not leave your phone on the bench because they will come up right
3: I'll
8: to
3: grab
8: us
3: it.
8: And just grab it. It's
3: in
8: crazy.
3: In the UK a year or so ago, they actually decriminalised theft up to, I think it was something like £300, which is about $600. And I've seen a video of a team, and you've got a guy, and he's got a big backpack, and he walks around a shop, and he had a woman with him, and she would just grab things in a clothing store, and they would look at the prices and get to just under £300 of value and then walk out. And the staff are watching them, the security guard, but because it's no longer criminal to steal goods to the value of up to £300, they just go into high-end shops, steal things just up to £300 and walk out, and no one does a thing.
8: In the news this morning, federal police have raided the home of a former CFMEU boss in Melbourne's northwest. Several AFP officers and a sniffer dog seen at this property in Keilor, reportedly home to John Perkovich, who was a close mate of the union's ousted leader, John Setka. A man has died after falling from a ladder at a work site in Southbank this morning. Emergency crews performed CPR on the man, but sadly he died at the scene. Australian aid is expected to reach Nepal in the coming hours as the number of missing Aussies has been revised down to 38 overnight. And Carlton veteran Nick Haynes has missed another training session ahead of Friday's elimination final against Geelong. Meantime, fellow defender Will Hayward hit the track at Prince's Park as he presses his case for a return from injury. Those stories and more in the news at 12.
3: Thank you, Madeline. 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You will take more calls and more emails on security in a retail settings, the very limited powers, it seems, that security guards actually have. The extent to which, though, like citizens' arrest, why isn't that a thing? And completely separately from this, and I'm a bit disturbed by it, I read this morning that Macquarie University is now using AI chatbots to teach students in certain classes. So no more tutor, no more lecturer. You go to university, you rack up your hex debt, and if you study psychology at Macquarie University, you'll be taught by an AI chatbot. I can see in the near future here where you're taught by AI, and then you set like an essay question, and you go and get AI again to write the essay, which you hand in to the AI, which effectively corrects its own essay. And we call this an education. 1-3693 at 27 to midday.
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2: 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Whether you're moving locally to country Victoria or interstate, the White Glove Mover makes it seamless.
3: 23 to 12. I do worry, as I just mentioned, about the future of education here. I mean, AI is doing all sorts of things that were somewhat unimaginable just 3 or so years ago before ChatGPT appeared. But we've got this evidence out of Macquarie University for one of their psychology subjects. It's not the only thing the students use, but in some settings, AI is used to teach students. So no tutor, no lecturer, AI. And I know for a fact that a lot of students use AI to formulate answers. So you're going to have AI, and it might even be the same AI. I will teach you this, and the AI writes an answer, And then the original AI marks it, and there's actually no human involvement whatsoever. We also just had a word in the street from Steve, who said on the Monash outbound just before Burke Road in Richmond, there was a wheelbarrow in the far right-hand lane. We have spoken off-air to Transport Victoria. Steve, you were spot on, and the offending wheelbarrow has now been removed. Also, the Age newspaper is reporting that North Melbourne players have been called in for an emergency meeting as we speak at Arden Street. And apparently it's all about, well, possibly about the future of Alistair Clarkson as coach of the team. So Clarko, I think, has been coach for 3 years now. I would argue North Melbourne has improved in that time, but maybe not enough. So could they axe Clarko? And of course, a lot of people forget, but back in the 80s, I mean, Alistair Clarkson played for North Melbourne before obviously a very successful stint later on as coach of Hawthorn. Aaron, good morning.
0: Morning, Tom. How are you?
3: Yeah, good, Aaron.
0: Well, I'm an ex-security manager and an officer in Melbourne. I used to work at some government sites. And our biggest problem was that we just couldn't afford to win the tenders. If you won the tender and you didn't have enough money, you know, you couldn't employ the right people. And then from that arose the main issue that you just, all of a sudden, because you're getting lesser qualified people because the people don't want to come and work for the money, then, like you said, you can't get the effective people to do the awful rest.
3: But is that what it is? I mean, because the impression I get is that some businesses actually don't want security guards physically intervening. Like, take the Woolworths supermarket near us. Now, Woolies has got plenty of money. I mean, they could employ the best security guards in Australia, but apparently they don't want a security guard physically confronting a shoplifter, for example.
0: Absolutely, they don't want that, 100%. But look at the record profits that they make every year. So they can definitely afford to pay for the right tender and the right contracts.
3: But they just don't want it, or even if they do, they seem to have it as a condition that the security guards, even if they're very good at their job, don't physically restrain shoplifters.
0: Absolutely, but if you had the right security guards in at the start, they wouldn't go in there because it'd become a hard target, not a soft target.
3: Oh,
0: and all of a sudden they know they're going to get arrested, so they're not going to come in.
3: Well, yeah, it's chicken and egg. I agree with you, Aaron, but I mean, if shoplifters know, as they will know now because we've been talking about it a fair bit recently, that, you know, you're not going to be physically restrained if you pinch stuff. And the chance of a police officer being there as you are walking out with your basket of stolen goods, the chance of being pinged by a police officer is low. Of course, they'll steal things. And you can have all these photos on the wall of saying, you know, here are pictures of shoplifters or people who are aggressive to staff. But if you don't physically stop them from doing it, it's just beggars belief. If I ran my own business, and someone pulled, I don't know, $500 out of a till and walked off, I would go after them because that's my $500. All right, AI and teaching. I knew this day would come, but Macquarie University apparently is using an AI chatbot for two of its mandatory psychology units. So students, I assume they don't even go in. They just sit in front of a computer screen and the chatbot teaches them. Then the students maybe use AI to formulate the answers and then submit them to the other AI, and the AI marks the AI's answers. An ex-guest, educational technology expert at RMIT, Professor Michael Cowling, good morning.
1: Good morning, Tom. Great to be here.
3: Well, I mean, is this the future, that AI is partially the teacher of tertiary students?
1: Look, Tom, I hope not, because then I'd be out of a job, and I wouldn't enjoy that. But look, I think It is a little bit scary, I think, in particular with Macquarie, because they're talking about doing that swap, as you described, right? It's taking the human out of the loop and saying that AI will do the job instead. And that does concern me a little bit.
3: And again, I know that some less scrupulous students use AI to formulate their answers and even write essays. So you could have one AI teaching and another AI writing the answers, and the first AI marks the answers. Like, there's not much human involvement there, is there?
1: That's exactly right, and that's a little bit worrying. I mean, unless, of course, the AI is going to take the job at the end, and then we all get to sit back and get the AI to do it instead. But I think it would make more sense to have a human in the loop, even if the AI is helping and augmenting. I think we still need the human on both sides, on the teacher side and on the student side as well.
3: I mean, how difficult is it in higher education these days? Now, for you as an academic at RMIT, like, trying to detect if someone submits a piece of work, is it their work or is it AI?
1: It's actually really quite difficult. And in the early days of AI, we had AI detection tools. And I think we fairly quickly worked out that they didn't work, because essentially what they were doing is looking for text that sounds like AI, but text that sounds like AI also sounds like human beings, because AI text is trained on what human beings write, right? And so then we saw students saying, well, I didn't use AI to write this. This is just how I write. And so we abandoned those tools fairly quickly. And instead, what we find ourselves doing is trying to write assessment and assess students in ways where they can't use AI.
3: Well, it seems to me like it's back to the future. Like if you went back to the, I set my exams in the 1980s, and we went up to the exhibition buildings for some of them, and we had to sit there with security guards watching and invigilators, and you had, a piece of paper, an exam booklet and a pencil and a rubber, and that was it. And I mean, is that what we go back to? Just saying you sit in a room and do a 3-hour exam and there's no electronic aids whatsoever, and that way we get to see how good your work actually is.
1: I mean, that's definitely one of the mechanics, and some universities around the country have decided to either go back to that pen and paper or alternatively just have invigilation of some mechanism. So the students are still able to use the device, but you watch them use the device, or you get them to do an oral assessment. But the other thing, of course, is to change our assessment mechanism to understand that AI might be doing that work. And there are some things that AI is good at, some things that it's not so good at. So why not assess the students on the stuff where the human does need to be in the loop still?
3: And just finally, I mean, if I'm, we all accrue, if you are a modern day student, you either pay for your degree up front or you allow the government to pay for it, but you accrue a HECS debt. I mean, are people happy to accrue big HECS debts at Macquarie University just to end up being taught by an AI chatbot?
1: Well, I think that's the problem. I think the real pushback to this swapping, and I think that's the issue here with Macquarie, is the swapping, is that students don't see that there's value for money there. And I understand that argument, because, as you said, you could do that at home. You could do that with your own computer. Why are you paying $2,500 per subject to talk to a computer? So I understand that, and I think there's right to have some pushback there from the students.
3: Okay. Thank you for your time. Professor Michael Cowling there, educational technology expert at RMIT. We mentioned this word on the street before about Alistair Clarkson and a meeting of North Melbourne's playing group at Arden Street. Anyway, the AFL website has just confirmed North Melbourne has parted ways with senior coach Alistair Clarkson, and the Roos are now on the hunt for a new coach. A lot of new coaches this year. Josh Fraser at Carlton, Mr. McVeigh at Essendon. I mentioned Dean Solomon yesterday because I wasn't sure if he was still the coach or whether McVeigh had actually been appointed, but Essendon have got a new coach. And now the Roos, the Kangaroos, looking for a new coach as well. 133693 mornings at 3aw.com.au at 11:45.
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5: It's Brad from Transport Victoria. Some heavy traffic still along the Maruta Highway, heading up towards Mitcham Road through Mitcham after a collision just after the intersection of Enzi Services, still blocking a number of lanes. You could try heading down towards Vermont and using Canterbury Road city-bound instead. East Link through the tunnel out onto the Eastern Freeway, travelling well also as an alternative, heading towards Hoddle Street and Alexandra Parade. If you're getting onto public transport, still a suspension in place for the Sunbury and Crampon train lines due to external industrial action. Check the Transport Victoria website.
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25: 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Talking about love.
3: 3AW. It is 11 to 12. Weather now for Roth Newton. They're 20% off at lounge suite sale is on now. 20% off Lazy Boy, IMG, and Australian made lounge suites. Currently is 14 degrees. Our forecast top, just 18. Andrew, hello.
26: Oh, hi, Tom. Bring on AI, particularly in the education sector, can't come quick enough. And our economic, I was going to say rivals or competitors are adopting it far quicker. Because what they can quickly assess is AI is independent, AI is impartial, AI is not subject to political interference or influence. It is simply stating facts.
3: But Andrew, is it because I don't really use AI, but when I do, it comes up with a sort of an average of what other people have said on the internet, but it doesn't mean it's always correct.
26: Yeah, but what you're negating is, Tom, it's a child at the moment, a five-year-old child, and saying it's not very good.
3: So you're saying give it a few years, but well then, what does it mean for university students and pretty much all of us there? Do we need to think anymore?
26: My son was working a full-time job, professional job, at the same time doing a double degree. He would just download his lectures and shoot, and then he'd do it at night time. So he never physically attended a college, nor did he want to.
3: No, but Andrew, okay, I get that works for some people, but, you know, I mean, I went to university 40 years ago, and I remember it being a great time. I think going on campus was good because it was not just what you learn. It's joining clubs and meeting new friends and playing sport. Like, and you actually remember those things a lot more than whatever study you might have done. And I think that people just sitting at home studying is a bit, well, I just think it's a very empty sort of university experience. Now, just quickly, we got the tip off a few minutes ago that North Melbourne players were gathering at Arden Street. And we've now learnt that Alistair Clarkson, the now ex-senior coach of North Melbourne, he's been sacked. 3AW Football Zone, Matt Grandin joins us. Matt, good morning.
27: Hello, Tom. How are you?
3: Well, I'm good. I see that North Melbourne finished 16th last year and 14th this year. Was it just a case of not enough improvement over the past 3 years?
27: I think so. He's won 20 games across his four seasons. So, yeah, I think that they probably expected to make at least wild card this year and just probably not enough progress. He's got 1 year to run on a contract. As you said, the players gathering at Arden Street, there are a few players overseas, actually, that have had to, click in on Zoom. But, yeah, I think that's the case. And then, you know, who's next, I suppose? A couple of former North Melbourne players who are premiership coaches out there, one being Adam Simpson, obviously, premiership coach of the West Coast Eagles, and the other being John Longmire, who was available. So it'll be interesting to see what they do next.
3: But can I just say, and this was the same argument with Essendon, you don't have to get a North Melbourne person, and Alistair Clarkson was, you know, he played for North back in the day. You don't have to get a North Melbourne person to coach North Melbourne. In fact, arguably, you're better off getting someone who didn't play at North Melbourne, like just expose yourself to the widest possible coaching group that you can.
27: No, you're probably right. They'll go through what's called the process. We always hear that. We're going to go through the process. They'll do that, no doubt. But, you know, given that those two, I mean, those two men that I just mentioned, they would be in the mix. I mean, John Longmire, I mean, you know, if he wanted to be a senior coach, you know, he's been a very successful coach at the Sydney Swans.
12: Yeah.
27: You know, coached premierships, coached in grand finals. I mean, no matter the fact that he's North Melbourne, I mean, he would be top of the list, I would have thought.
12: But you make exactly the same argument for Alistair Clarkson. Played at North Melbourne, very successful coach at Hawthorn, but it just hasn't worked at Arden Street, has it?
27: Yeah, that's right. I mean, yeah, when he was, if you can remember back, when North Melbourne got his signature, it was much fanfare, wasn't it? I think
12: he
27: chose between North Melbourne and Essendon. He was in the mix for the Essendon job as well. It was a big coup for North. Premiership coach, 08, 13, 14, 15, just an absolute legendary coach at Hawthorn. And you know what? Very rarely, Tom, there might be the odd occasion where an absolute gun coach, a multiple premiership coach, can go on to another club and be successful at another club. It doesn't happen very often.
12: No.
27: And unfortunately for Alistair Clarkson, it hasn't happened this time.
12: What you need is a talented assistant coach. For example, Josh Fraser. Thank you, Matt. Matt Grandin, 3AW Football Zone. With a look ahead to the award-winning afternoons program, Tony Moclair, good morning.
13: Oh, not a good day to be a North supporter. No. But is there any good day? I mean,
12: well, maybe it is. Maybe this is the beginning, a new dawn. Unlike the false dawn.
13: Be with the false dawn. Who wants to get out of bed that early anyway? We will be talking about Alistair Clarkson. We'll be speaking to former Carlton best and fairest winner, Corey McKernan.
12: Oh, yes.
13: So
12: yes.
13: I might ask him about Clarko, but I might just smuggle in a question about how well the baggers are going. Also, speaking of the MCG and football, the NFL, it is like breaking into a Supermax prison.
12: Yeah, you can only bring in a clear plastic bag of things, and you can't bring in your own food or drink.
13: Verboten. There'll be sniffer dogs and the whole. Yep. So we want to know, what have you smuggled in to an event? What have you smuggled into a venue? Lucy Locum will be in. Who's got the best job in Melbourne? Bill Kuchnichuk. We're talking about the delicious 57 high-rise tower, 57-story high-rise tower just opposite the State Library. And there'll be motoring with Paul Gover, and Libby Birch is going to predict the footy as well.
12: All right, an action-packed program. Mm. Tony Moclair, you'll be confronted by him straight after the midday news. 133693 mornings at 3aw.com.au. With the many seasons where three senior coaches have all lost their jobs in the same season. I'll have to go back and have a look at the record books at 5 to 12.
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15: 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Bradley has kicked a goal to Carlton. Williams' wonderful hand part, edge of the goal.
14: 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Thanks to Macca's, 3AW is football.
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3: It is almost midday. That means we are done for yet another day. But fear not, you've got news in a moment with Stephanie Wacklewick, and following that, of course, afternoon starring Tony Moclair. In the running for the weekly Word on the Street prize is John. Now, he gave us news which turned out to be tragic news, that a man had fallen from a significant height on a worksite in South Bank. We did speak to Victoria Police off air. They were called to Hoff Boulevard at around about 20 past nine this morning. A man had fallen from a ladder. Emergency crews commenced CPR, but sadly he died at the scene. The investigation is ongoing. John, thank you. You are on the draw for the weekly prize. We give it away on Friday, a $1,000 voucher to spend at Imp Jewellery, the handmade and remodelling specialist. And if you win that, automatically you'll be in the running for the yearly prize, $60,000 towards a Mercedes of your choice, thanks to our great friends at Mercedes-Benz Brighton. Enjoy your afternoon. Talk to you again tomorrow morning at 8:30. Bye for now.
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22: 15 degrees in Melbourne. Showers tomorrow, a top of 17. It's 12 midday. Good afternoon. I'm Stephanie Wacklewick. North Melbourne has parted ways with four-time premiership coach Alistair Clarkson. Jordan Tunbridge reports.
23: Players were summoned to an unscheduled meeting at Arden Street Oval this morning and told the Clarkson era was over. The former Hawthorn mastermind departs after four seasons at the helm, unable to drag the Kangaroos back into September. North Melbourne won just nine games this year, finishing 14th on the ladder, with Clarkson moved on despite having another year to run on his lucrative contract. Attention now turns to his replacement, with former Roos premiership players and premiership coaches John Longmire and Adam Simpson expected to feature prominently in the discussion. Jordan Tunbridge, Melbourne.
22: It could be months before police make any headway in their investigation into the alleged Pullman Hotel sexual assault case. Detectives from Victoria Police's Sex Crime Squad are due to travel to Sydney to speak with five Sydney Swans players at the centre of the allegations. Lawyer Justin Quill has told Today there's a lot of work to do going forward.
28: These interviews have got to happen. Then the police will have to sift through all of the evidence that they will have gathered, hand it over, I imagine, to the Director of Public Prosecutions, and the DPP then has to make a decision on whether there are reasonable grounds to get a conviction.
22: The group remains stood down. Swans coach Dean Cox telling Fox Footy there's still no plans on when they'll return to the club.
29: Yeah, there's no time frame of when they will return. We'll keep talking about it each day and assess the situation from there.
22: Police have been warned to ignore a mounting overcrowding custody crisis when making bail decisions for alleged offenders. Kiara Parker reports.
5: Custody capacity in station cells across the state is under severe strain. A memo authorised by Deputy Commissioner Robert Hill has warned officers to be stringent when applying bail tests and not let the constant overcrowding influence their decisions. And Police Chief Commissioner Mike Bush has written to staff warning of significant workload pressures, with the issue escalated to the force's executive leadership board and external stakeholders. The Herald Sun reports frontline police are now routinely being taken off the beat to monitor offenders being held in custody. The crisis comes after Labor introduced tougher bail laws designed to make it harder for serious and repeat offenders to be released. Premier Ben Carroll backing the directive.
6: I make no apology for our cells being more full than they ever have before. This shows our bail reform, our sentencing review, and what we're doing is having a real impact.
5: Kiara Parker, Melbourne.
22: Federal police have descended on the home of a former CFMEU boss in Melbourne's northwest. Madeline Burke reports.
7: The early morning raid was at a property in Keilor, reportedly home to John Perkovich, who was a close mate of the union's ousted leader, John Setka. Several officers and a sniffer dog were seen at the property. Federal police have confirmed search warrants in Keilor today, a part of their response to allegations of corruption in the Victorian building industry. And today's action follows charges laid by Task Force Hawk against former CFMEU delegates Tyrone Bell and Joel Brown. Madeline Burke, Melbourne.
22: Dolly Parton's Hollywood Walk of Fame star has been vandalised just days after her death. Well-wishers found the country music icon's name scratched out. The tribute has been cordoned off and is undergoing repairs. In finance, the All Ords down 110 points, the dollar buying 71 US cents.
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22: Nick Haynes has failed to train with his Carlton teammates as the defender looks to hold his place for Friday's elimination final. Eddie Summerfield is at Princes Park.
8: Will Haywood training as he pushes a return from an ankle injury. Teammate Nick Haynes not on the paddock, recovering from his own ankle injury suffered in the win over Melbourne. A call on if both will play to be made by coach Josh Fraser after training.
9: He'll need to train again today to prove his fitness.
8: Jacket Smith's wildcard final has Blues fans excited. Fraser confident the Rising Star winner would be able to handle a tag against Geelong on Friday night.
9: I think he'll be fine.
8: The coach living in the moment, level-headed ahead of the elimination final, loving the emotion of Blues fans and their obsession with his hoodie.
9: The hoodie thing's been a bit different for me.
8: Eddie Summerfield, Icon Park.
22: Veteran Collingwood defender Jeremy Howe has signed a new one-year deal, which will see him play on for a 17th AFL season. It's 12:05. Australian aid is expected to reach Nepal in the coming hours as the number of missing Aussies has been revised down to 38. Nelson Scott reports from Kathmandu.
10: More Australian aid will arrive here soon to help address regular power outages and a growing disease risk caused by the devastating floods. The RAF jet will deliver millions of dollars worth of sanitation kits and solar lights at the request of Nepali authorities. But one local aid worker says getting the relief to affected areas remains a challenge.
11: All the bridges are gone, so it's very hard for us to send them the relief materials.
10: The assistance comes as five more missing Australians have been safely located. Their identities are currently unknown, but one has been found in Nepal, another in Tibet, while the other three are outside the crisis zone. But desperate families of the 38 Australians still missing continue to arrive in Kathmandu searching for answers. Among them, Sydney man Shwarim, who's flown here to look for his wife.
17: We have a 2-year-old and a 10-year-old, kids who are waiting in Australia, hoping that she's going to come back.
10: The federal government says it's gravely concerned for those who remain unaccounted for. Nelson Scott, Kathmandu.
22: WorkSafe has been notified after a man died when he fell from a ladder at a South Bank worksite this morning. Emergency crews performed CPR on the man, but he died at the scene. And Aussie actress Naomi Watts will receive a Lifetime Achievement Award at the San Sebastian International Film Festival in Spain later this month. Returning to sport, the English Premier League's transfer window has closed, with clubs spending a record $6.58 billion Australian dollars on new signings. Of the biggest deadline day moves, Manchester City bought midfielder Enzo Fernandez from Chelsea for $236 million. And Serena and Venus Williams have drawn Australian Maya Joint and Hao Ching Chan at the US Open doubles finals first round. That's the latest news and sport.
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14: Good afternoon. It's Caroline Ferguson from Transport Victoria. A minor hold-up city-bound on the Baldy Bridge getting onto the Westgate Freeway to head into town. With a broken-down truck blocking the right lane, you can still pass in the left lane. The other freeways and arterials are moving along very well. We do have some works underway in the city. Lonsdale Street's closed westbound between Russell and Swanson Streets. And tonight there'll be some hold-ups for traffic driving through parts of Bulleen, Heidelberg, Rosanna and Watsonia, and also through the western suburbs due to an oversized load making its way to the MAU Ring Road. The move starts at 10 tonight.
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22: Showers tomorrow, a top of 17 after an overnight low of 10. Friday, showers increasing and 17. Saturday, showers a top of 18. Sunday, cloudy and 17. Monday and Tuesday, a shower or two, 17. On the bay's westerly winds, 10 to 15 knots, waves below 1 metre. It's 16 at Montmorency, 14 in Geelong. In the city, it's 15 degrees. Stephanie Wackloik, Melbourne's own 3AW.
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3: Well, a good afternoon to you. 133693, call the program any time you like, especially if you are a North Melbourne supporter. I'd love to hear from you. Of course, we just heard over the news that North Melbourne has parted ways with Alistair Clarkson. As we know, a premiership winning coach at Hawthorn, unable to repeat the effort with the Shinboners. That's after four seasons. He had a year remaining on his contract. I want to hear from you if you are a North Melbourne fan. They are not one of the most supported clubs, Victorian clubs. Nonetheless, they do have a very dedicated fan base, and I'd love to hear from you what your thoughts are, whether or not you think that was justified, the sacking of Clarko, or was a turnaround just around the corner? 133693. I'd love to hear from you too if you're a Hawthorn supporter. Is there a touch of schadenfreude today? 133693. There's a lot on the program today. We will have Lucy Loken talking, well, she'll talking about a number of things, and we will be doing psychology with Sabina Reid, talking about estrangement. That is amongst many, many things we're covering off today. But if you're a North Melbourne supporter, would love to get your initial reaction to the marching orders that have just been handed to very successful coach Alistair Clarkson. However, as I said, success did elude him at Arden Street. Now, speaking of other venues where football is played, not necessarily AFL, to the MCG now. The NFL has released its updated prohibited items list. Now, if you thought, well, actually, no. My first reaction to this story was, wow, something that actually makes the AFL look laid back and generous by comparison. Isn't that funny? The NFL has come into town, and the NFL, wherever it goes, is a 900-pound gorilla, meaning it does whatever it wants to do. So accordingly, it has come in with a list of things you cannot take into the ground when the LA Rams take on the San Francisco 49ers. There are a bunch of things that you can carry in, but they must be in a clear plastic bag. You cannot bring your own food or drink. You cannot bring a drink bottle in. The bag, as I said, must be clear, and I think it's 12 inches by 6 inches by 12 inches. You can take your purse, ladies, but anything else has to be in a clear bag. And the whole idea is there that the people who've paid lots of money to sell food and make something of an experience to the whole day, well, you've got to buy food from them. There's going to be no flask and sandwiches, which the AFL is very laid back about by comparison. So two thumbs up to the AFL for that. It did lead us to ask this question. What have you successfully or unsuccessfully managed to sneak in somewhere, especially to a sporting event or maybe a concert? To this day, we don't know who got the pig onto the ground. I think it was a Junction Oval, the pig named Plugger. I was the SCG. They enjoy football differently in New South Wales. But who did it? To me, it is seriously up there with the Kennedy assassination. They got a pig into a ground and then let it go. How was that done? Can you top that? Can you give us an example of that? 133693. Now, the MCG has obviously, agreed to these security protocols put forward by the NFL. So we thought, let's speak to an expert about security. Scott Taylor joins me now. He is a security expert. Scott, good afternoon.
0: Great to speak with you.
3: Scott, so much tyranny is affected or unleashed in the name of safety.
0: Yeah.
3: And you can justify anything by saying, oh, well, we're doing it to make sure you're safe. What is unsafe about bringing a couple of sandwiches into a ground?
0: Yeah, I mean, well, the combination of things that they've put there, some are for security and safety and some will be for commercial reasons. But the thing is, the guidelines they've put in place, we're doing some similar things in a range of stadiums around the country. I mean, Rod Laver, Accor, Optus, Suncorp, they've all had bag restrictions and size being A3 or A4, those sort of things. But the clear bag guidelines, that's also already happened with some of the A-League finals as well. So that some of the things that have happened, I mean, part of it obviously with the drink bottles and flasks and cans is because aside from what they can be carrying in them, they can be used as missiles as well. So it's trying to balance up improving security and safety without detracting from the time they're in the lines, because that's what can lead to frustration and aggression as well. So it's trying to find that balance point.
3: All right. That you could possibly see the argument, but in the United States, you can't take in a seat cushion. Now, nobody's going to be hurt by a seat cushion being hurled at them. Why are they so restrictive?
0: Well, funny, and if it sounds like I'm chuckling, it's because when you just said about what people try and sneak in, it's when they've got the space. I've been involved in events where we've had people hollow out loaves of bread to get alcohol in.
3: Yep.
0: We've had baby strollers where they have literally put bags of alcohol at the bottom of the stroller and run the hose up the arm of the stroller so the top of it has become the tap. So we would have some horror stories. We could do a whole episode just on that. So some of it's about both, but I also got to say, If you do things that improve security and safety that slow down entrance time, there's two things that happen. One, the food, the catering people get less money at the bar, so that becomes an issue. But secondly, stress and frustration from people being in compressed areas and lines can lead to aggression. So it's balancing those things out together as well. So I get some people have got some element of discomfort around items better, but it's definitely something where we're moving more and more towards, and I've got to say I'm supportive of it.
1: It is very interesting reading, and I had a look online of what NFL fans have smuggled in and how creative they get with their clothing, for example. And you would, I mean, yes, you're a security expert, but you're also a human being, and on one level you would admire the sophistication and the audacity, wouldn't you?
0: Oh, I mean, some of the things have been crazy. I mean, the stroller, I've got to say, it was literally, it looked like it had been commercially hosed in with these sort of things. So it was a squeeze bag down the bottom that had enough pressure to bring the wine all the way up the handle and over. So, I mean, there's definitely some solid efforts put in with this sort of stuff.
1: There isn't a set of parents around the world right now who are listening to this going, I don't want one of those. That is absolutely genius, and you don't just need it to attend a sporting event. Scott Taylor, security expert, really appreciate your time. Thank you.
0: Great to speak with you. Thanks.
1: Brad, good afternoon.
2: Yeah, Tony, I went to a concert back in the probably late 80s, 90s, and it was Stray Cats, and had the support of Jimmy Barnes, and I brought a bottle of 700ml bottle of whiskey down the back of my pants. Pour a big cup of Coke at the thingo. Yeah. Pouring it in underneath my seat, and

0: Keep the sneaking in stories coming in. What have you smuggled into a ground or an event? 133 693. And up next, I'm going to cross to former North Melbourne player and Carlton Football Club best and fairest winner, if you don't mind, Corey McKernan, to get his views this morning about Clarko having been sacked from the North Melbourne Football Club. I'd love your thoughts as well, if you are a fan of the Roos. 133 693. We'll get to your calls in a moment.
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3: Well, if you're just joining us, you may have heard, or you may not have heard, rather, that North Melbourne, the NMFC, has decided to, quote, part ways with senior coach Alistair Clarkson. The club informed Clarko of its position on Tuesday after a consultation with its football department staff and players at the conclusion of the season. Quote, we asked Alistair to give our club stability and strength, and you know that there's a compliment sandwich coming here, don't you? So here's the slice of white bread, followed by the luncheon meat with another slice of white bread. We asked Alistair to give our club stability and strength and help return us to the top of the AFL ladder, club president Dr. Sonia Hood said. 4 years later, we've created an environment where our staff and players want to be at our club. This is a testament to the culture Alistair has helped create and the belief that he has built in the group. Although we have clearly made progress and won more games, we won't shy away from our desire to want more from this talented group. There we go. And let's finish on a compliment. We're incredibly grateful to Alistair for the work he's done over the last 4 years, and we wish him all the very best for his next chapter. And the club will now undertake a process to appoint our next senior coach. G'day, Mick. You're a North Melbourne supporter. What are your thoughts?
4: Thoughts? My thoughts are, North have always been considered a poor relation with not much money and so forth and so on. Now, I assume they'll have to pay Clarko out for his last year. So, you know, I mean, financially, is that a disaster?
3: It's a good point. It may depend on the terms of the contract. There may be some wiggle room for the club there. They could have based the fourth year on the performance of the club in the third. You just don't know. But sometimes, look, there'd be a lot of business people on the board, and they would they'd talk about things like sunk cost, and they'd talk about things like spending money to save money, and maybe that payout of a year being worth it. Who knows, Mick? But the sad reality for Clarko is that he is gone. Corey McKernan is a former North player and a premiership player too. He joins me now. Corey, good afternoon.
5: Good afternoon. Fair bit happening.
3: Well, you are certainly not immune or unaware of how tenuous it can be in the coaching position at any club. Your thoughts initially, what was your reaction?

0: Look, there's parts of me. Look, I thought he was always going to be under pressure in that first half of next year. I think I look at North Melbourne the way that we've probably played this year. I think that the talent has seen us dramatically improve, but I don't know whether the system and the way that we've go about it has seen us improve. But I think the thing I took particular interest in the statement that came out, I think it was probably one of those opening paragraphs. I think it's the consultation period with the footy department staff at the conclusion of the premiership season. So one can only assume whatever, and I don't know, I'm not associated with the club. I'll declare my hand. I'm just a fan and want to see him do well. But one can only imagine that after that review period, there must have been some things that came out, because Sonia Hood, over the journey, she's probably received a bit of criticism for not being strong enough at certain times. So there's obviously, and they usually err on the side of being conservative.
1: Mm-hmm.
0: And it's obviously in this situation, they've either, and again, we're only trying to piece this together from the outside, that there must have either been some feedback or something like that that's made them act, because it has really come from left field. I thought, as I said, in the early part of next year, that if North didn't start well, they were going to be under, it was the last year of his contract, but it's unfortunately for Alistair, it's come a lot sooner.
1: Okay. Corey, put yourself in the position of Dr. Sonia Hood. What would you have done after Clarko's performance over the preceding 3 years? Would you have given him a fourth?
0: Well, he already had next year, so he was already contracted for next year. But as I said, I think what's happened, they've either had this review after the footy season, and again, while there were always, as I said, there were going to be murmurings, I think, next year that if they didn't start well, and we only look at the talent. As I said, the talent that's in that North Melbourne team at the moment, it's really heavily stacked with talent. Yeah. So I think the microscope was always going to be on that first part of next year, but obviously, again, and I know I'm repeating myself, obviously there was some either feedback that's come through that has made them act. Because as I said, over the tenure of Sonia being at North Melbourne, they've probably been more on the conservative side. So obviously something has dramatically changed for them to make a decision, and make a decision now.
1: Okay, you don't sound terribly happy with the decision. What about the North Melbourne faithful? Do you think opinions will match yours, or is there going to be people who are actually happy about this?
0: No, I don't think. Look, I'm very vanilla when it comes to this. Like, I can, if something has happened and we're all guessing from the outside, I've heard the reaction of some North Melbourne people. Some even going as far as even cancelling the memberships when I did a previous interview, and I'm like, let's just take a deep breath and let the facts come out of this, because there's obviously a lot more to it than what we really know, and it'll probably come out in due course.
1: You played with Clarko. How do you think he will be today in the wake of this decision?
0: I don't think anyone, it's like anyone that's out there listening, whether it's your place of employment. You obviously put your heart and soul into it. You turn up every day, and he got put into a really difficult position when he took over at North Melbourne. And as the club said, yeah, he's provided a fair bit of stability, and he's a four-time premiership coach. Let's not forget that.
1: Yeah.
0: At the end of the day, and I am going to quote my old coach in Dennis Pagan. Dennis always had this famous line that he said, it was along the lines of you're either waiting to be sacked, like that type of analogy. And whether you're a rookie coach or whether you're a full-time premiership coach, the day unfortunately probably comes to everyone.
1: Well, you're on the clock the minute you say yes to the job, aren't you? Out of John Longmire or Adam Simpson, who are both, of course, shin boners like yourself, Corey, would you have a preference there, or do you think it's time for the club to go further afield? Obviously, the Josh Fraser example is going to be used a lot in the search for the next coach of the North Melbourne Football Club. Do you need somebody who's an outsider?
0: This whole thing about people being outsiders, and obviously Essendon went through it recently, but I'm a big fan of, well, okay, when you've got this opportunity now and you've made a decision, let's go and find the best person suited to the job that's going to allow the talent at North Melbourne to play their best. And if that happens to be John Longmire or Adam Simpson, great. But like you said, where is the the next Josh Fraser or where's the next Stephen King, and look at the results that they're, look at the stark turnarounds in their football club, that you can turn it around so quick when you get the right coach with the right message and playing the right way. So to answer your question, I'd throw it right out there. Let's see what's right out there.
1: Well, it could even be James Hurd, who knows? Or it could be yourself, Corey. You've got a hell of a lot of credentials that would make a coach, a Coleman medalist, premiership player, Kangaroos champion, and if you don't mind, John Nicholls medal winner at the Carlton Football Club too, if you want to throw that in there too. Corey, I really appreciate your time. This can't be a great day for the Shinboners, and I appreciate it. So thank you.
0: Not a problem.
1: 133693, is this the end of coaching as far as Clarko goes? Would you have him at your club? If you're currently a supporter of a club who's in need of a coach, apart from North Melbourne, would you go Clarko? We're also talking about things that you have snuck into venues, given the fact that the NFL have come down hard. It's going to be very difficult to get things into the ground when they play here in September. September the 11th, it is. Greg, what have you snuck in?
2: Hey, Tony, how are you, mate?
1: Not bad. I'm keen to hear your story.
2: Yeah, long time ago, I used to sneak in whiskey in a stoma bag and take them away.
1: Greg, explain what a stoma bag is, please.
2: It's a wee bag. A bladder bag.
1: So, it's the right colour, isn't it?
2: It is the right colour. It definitely is. And they had a couple look at it, and they said, all right, where you go? I go to the toilet and fill up a cup and pour it out the bottom and fill it up.
1: Seriously.
2: Oh, it was so easy.
1: Greg, that's up there with the wine, I think it was a wine flask attached to a hose that went up the handle of the pram that was snuck into a ground. Greg, up there for thinking. Australian ingenuity at its best. G'day, Mark.
3: G'day, Tony. How you going? All these people are going to way too much trouble. Back in the 90s, cricket season at the G, you needed a cool ale to sort of, cool you down for the day.
1: Yeah, and something to throw at the English supporters too.
3: Yeah. With the old sports bag, the old footy bag, you used to have what was called the wet section where you put your dirty towel and your boots.
1: Yeah.
3: Just enough to fit a dozen cans in. Can't be seen.
1: It's almost as though God intended it.
3: It'd
1: be much harder to get that size bag into the ground these days. It's incredible what you were once upon a time allowed to take in. It's just as incredible as what you're not allowed to take in these days. Mark, thank you. As I say, Australian ingenuity is not dead. 133693, how do you navigate estrangement? Sabina Reid did this on the program 2 weeks ago, and the reaction was quite remarkable. So were the calls, and she got a hell of a lot of social media engagement about it too. So if you are the victim, or maybe the, well, I don't want to say victim, if you have suffered an estrangement, there are two parties, of course. We want to hear from you, 133693. There were so many calls we couldn't get to about it. We're hoping to address that in about 10 minutes' time when Sabina comes in. In the meantime, Stephanie Wacklerwick joins me now, fresh from the newsroom. Stephanie, good afternoon.
4: Good afternoon, Tony.
1: I would imagine the big story of the day is AC, not air conditioning, but rather...
4: Alistair Clarkson.
1: Tell us more.
4: Well, what we know so far is they have parted ways after, of course, he's failed to lead the Roos back to finals in his 4 years at the club. We know players were called to an unscheduled meeting this morning. We are expecting to hear from the club president and the general manager. They'll be holding a presser at 2 p.m. Jordan Tunbridge will be down there. The Premier and the opposition leader have backed in Police Commissioner Mike Bush after officers were told to ignore soaring overcrowding in police cells. Police have told to be stringent when applying bail tests, regardless of capacity in station cells. Federal police have been seen searching multiple cars during raids on the home of former CFMEU boss John Perkovich in Keilor. He was a close mate of John Setka. It all comes as part of the police investigation into corruption in the Victorian building industry. And latest GDP figures are in. The economy grew 2.1% over the year to June. It does show the pace of Australia's economic growth has slowed, but it's unlikely to shift the dial on on interest rates.
1: There you go. Stephanie, thank you. And you're in the news booth in about 26 minutes' time. In the meantime, Sabina Reid will join me, psychologist and social commentator. She wants to pick up on the conversation she raised last time on estrangement. If this is something you've had to navigate, we'd love to hear from you. 133-693. And we'll get to your calls for Sabina Reid up next.
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6: Hello there, it's Caroline from Transport Victoria. A brief delay outbound on the Monash Freeway as you head underneath Stud Road. The left lane's been closed off due to a police incident up Sunderway. Four lanes are still getting through, the speed set at 40. And until further notice, buses are replacing trains on the Sunbury Line between Water Gardens and Sunbury, and also on the Cranbourne line between Dandenong and Cranbourne, is due to industrial action by maintenance contractors. Before you set off on your train trip, head to the Transport Victoria website to plan your commute.
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1: Sabina Reid in a moment, but the NFL is coming to town and it's calling the shots with what you can take into the ground. You can't take your own flask or bottles of water or your own food. So that has prompted the question, what have you snuck into a venue? Ivan, good afternoon.
2: Hi, g'day, John. How are you?
1: Not bad, Ivan. I'm very keen to hear what you managed to get past security at a venue.
2: Well, we did the similar thing to the Plugger one. We snuck a pig in, me and my mate Kiddo. It was back in 87.
1: Yeah.
2: At the cricket, Australia playing England. And Gatting was the captain. And we'd written on the side of the pig, Gatting. And we took that in with our box of, you could take a carton of beer in those days.
1: Yeah.
2: And we got him in through about half time and then we put him over the boundary and he ran straight across the pitch, right past Gatting. The Poms lost and the next day headline was, Gatting has a pig of a day. And they, it was a classic. And then one thing you got to see is...
1: Yeah.
2: Sorry?
1: Go ahead, please. Yeah.
2: It was in the Sun the next day, and then there was a little cartoon. I'm not too sure I did the cartoon, but it's got a picture of a policeman with pig written on the side of him diving to catch the pig. Now, you'd get shot if you did that these days.
1: Well, but, yeah, you probably would. And if you attempted to take any sort of living creature into the MCG, you'd probably be shot too. Ivan... and so you were never, there was never an investigation into that. And do you think you got the point across to Mike Anning?
2: No. Well, I think we did. Now, the only thing, what happened in the room was it went on for a few weeks because a girl from Pakenham adopted it.
1: Oh.
2: This story just went on and on and on, well, but it was great.
1: You'll have to tell us that story another time, Ivan. I wonder if that was more embarrassing to Mike Gatting than the ball of the century. Not much for him to look back on with a lot of fondness. Good on you, Ivan. Thank you. That's going to take the cake as far as smuggling things into venues.
5: On Afternoons, Psychology with Sabina Reid.

0: herself.
1: Sabina Reid is fighting something, so has absented herself from the studio for the good of me and the team, and it's much appreciated. Sabina, good afternoon.
2: Good afternoon, Tony, that I have. And I wanted to pick up on a topic that we were talking about a couple of weeks ago, and that is estrangement within families. I think we were hijacked by a Swans press conference unfolding. So I know we had a full board of callers who were wanting to share their stories of estrangement. So I wanted to talk about it again today, and just to repeat, in the these are American statistics, but they tell us that one in two US adults are estranged from a close relative. Now, in Australia, the numbers look a little bit different. Some research suggests one in 12 families in Australia have been affected or are impacted by estrangement. And, of course, it's all through pop culture. There's a lot of famous people, you know, whose stories around estrangement. Prince Harry, Prince William, Brad Pitt and his kids, Beckham, Suri Cruz and Tom Cruise, and the list goes on. So I wanted to invite our listeners, both I would love to hear from either adult children who have made the choice to be estranged from their parent, or perhaps a parent or a grandparent who is estranged from their child or grandchildren, and what the experience feels like. I know that grandchildren are often the biggest casualty for a lot of people. When they have a disconnect with their own child, then their child says no contact with the grandchildren. And I also wanted to explore here the role of therapy. Obviously, I am a psychologist, and I think, you know, therapy is wonderful for so many things. But in the case of estrangement, what I have observed is that often therapy can fuel estrangement, because the individual is telling their therapist about their parent. They might use names like narcissist or borderline or sociopath or trauma or whatever, and the psychologist is almost affirming this story without having a full picture view of the family unit. So I always think, when in the case of estrangement where possible, family therapy is a better way to go than individual therapy.
1: You do, however, have to convince everybody to be in the same room at the same time to answer awkward questions, and that's not the easiest thing to do. So I do wish you well with that. 133 693 133 693. Have you been a party to an estrangement? It's a difficult thing to talk about. It is really painful, and it can be often baffling. And that there's grief involved at the end of a relationship. Especially if you don't have answers. And that was certainly a theme of the calls we got 2 weeks ago. There was a painful disbelief in one particular caller who just couldn't get answers as to why her son had cut off contact unilaterally, and into the bargain had denied access to this caller's grandchild. Mm-hmm. And that just compounds it even more. So is there, in your clinical experience, Sabina, as a psychologist and a social commentator, does it boil down to one or two or three reasons that these estrangements might occur?
2: Look, what I've observed and what the research tells us is what's that phrase? By a thousand cuts, pain by
1: death by a thousand cuts.
2: That's what I was trying to say. That it's usually a slow burn, multiple issues at play, and they're not discussed, they're not agreed. I think that's compounded often by social media contagion effects. So we often see Instagram and TikTokers telling you to cut off family connections for the good of your self-protection and your well-being. I don't think that's always helpful. I think the important thing here is to observe that there are two truths. There are two people's experiences. And I think in order to reconcile, we don't need to agree on what the other person's perspective is in order to connect. And I think that's a mistake too many of us make in estrangement. We're looking for agreement. We're looking for fairness. And I also think it tends to be the parent who has to do more of the heavy lifting, rightly or wrongly, in order to reconcile.
1: Or are people looking for the intoxication that comes with being right?
2: Yeah, well, that gets us nowhere. Mm. So you can either choose to be right, or you can perhaps choose to move towards connection. And it's not, you know, successful for everyone. But actually, the stats out of, again, American statistics that I found tell us that 81% of adult children who were estranged from their mother eventually reconcile.
1: Ah.
2: And 69% who are estranged from their father do as well. So if you're listening as a parent or as a child and feeling stuck or grieving and the deep, deep pain that goes with estrangement, I think those are pretty hopeful statistics. But of course, as I like to say, time changes nothing. It's what we do with that time that helps us move towards, you know, a better outcome. And I think another suggestion that's useful that I'm sure many listeners who are estranged may have tried, but is to write a letter to their child. And it's not about proving them wrong. It's not about giving your point of view. It's really about keeping the lines of communication open and also taking responsibility for the harm that you may have caused without minimising it, without asking for anything back, without, you know, giving your own side of the story repeatedly. And that can be a really useful first step too.
1: 133693, how have you navigated estrangement? 133693, we'll get to your calls for Sabina Reid in a moment. It is 13 minutes to one.
0: Hello, I'm Ray Martin, and I'm here with my old friend Gabby Hollows. Now, Fred Hollows believed that no one should be blind simply because of where they live. That belief has restored sight to millions right across the world. And it continues today through the Fred Hollows Foundation.
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1: 133693, 133693. Sabina Reid is in, psychologist and social commentator. It is a painful subject, and is it fair to say, Sabina, I mean, there's a lot of things that we, avoid public conversation on, but I would say estrangement is right up there. Mm. Before we get to calls, what's your thoughts on that?
2: You mean we avoid talking about it in the public space, also these are conversations we avoid having with each other.
1: I think it's
2: a far more common issue than we realise, and that's why I wanted to talk about it on air, because I know there'll be so many people listening thinking, am I the only one? And if you're a parent who doesn't want to be estranged, you know, we beat ourselves up. Where did I go wrong? What could I have done differently? And as I said before, there are two realities, and they both have some truths to them. And you asked about what are common issues. I think they're often, as I said, long-running unresolved conflicts. But they're also sometimes catalysed by conversations around inheritance or divorce or a new partner.
1: A new partner,
2: So these things can throw a hand grenade in the relationship mix, yeah.
1: Well, let's see if any of those feature in our callers. Andrew, good afternoon.
22: Hey, good afternoon. How are you?
1: You're speaking to Sabina. And what's your experience of estrangement, Andrew?
22: I haven't spoken to my siblings for over 25 years. They don't know where I live. They don't know what I do. They don't know even whereabouts in the state or whereabouts in Australia I live.
2: And this is your choice, Andrew?
22: Yeah, my choice.
2: Yeah.
22: It's just really easy to do that. I'm just happy to be there, just haven't evolved, and there's no point. It's pointless.
2: So this is interesting to me because it's not one person that you've had an issue with. It's a collective because you're talking about siblings, plural. What was the most painful part that you didn't that led you to estrange yourself from your siblings, all of your siblings?
22: Oh, I just think they never evolved and they're just going along in the same old toxic behaviours. You know, they're just narcissists and inability to really look at themselves as their behaviours. And I just got sick of it. Thought there's no point. It's a pointless exercise.
2: Are you a parent, Andrew?
22: Yeah.
2: So how do you make sense of that? Or how do you approach that with your own children and their relationships? What do you think you're doing to create, perhaps not repeat the same pattern for your own kids?
22: Oh, they understand my circumstance. They just know. They know. They know exactly why. They know that there's. They don't see any difference. They don't see any attachment to doing that themselves. They've got good social networks and all the rest of it. But it's just that they know my siblings and they know that that's trouble. So,
1: Sorry, Andrew. Do they not have any independent relationship with the siblings you're estranged from?
22: They know, they hear about, they know of them on the grapevine through cousins.
1: Yep.
22: But when it comes to me, they know I'm out of the picture, so there's no comment about what I'm doing, where I live, what I do, all that. They just know that's the rule.
2: All right. Well, that's a pretty clear-cut case for Andrew. It sounds like there's no interest in reconciling. And, look, of course there are at times we don't know enough about Andrew's story, but there are times when estrangement does make sense. And so I don't think it's a one-size-fits-all, but it is a very nuanced topic. But it sounds like Andrew's made a boundary there that works for him.
1: More calls on estrangement. We'll follow this break. 133693, back with Sabina Reid in a moment.
21: Traffic. Got something you want to say? You're in the right place. This is Melbourne's own 3AW. Give us a call on 133693.
23: Hello, Dan Belling from Transport Victoria. Outbound on the Monash Freeway, the left lane's closed at Stud Road for a police incident. Speed dropped to 40 there. In East Bentley, cruiser repairing a burst water main on Warrigal Road northbound after Old Dandenong Road. One lane's getting through. In Brunswick, a section of Sydney Road remains closed between Moreland Road and Albion Street due to major upgrade works tracks near the tram depot, take Nicholson Street or Melville Road instead. Buses are replacing trams along parts of Route 6, 19 and 58 until early October. Check the Transport Victoria website.
0: Hawthorn, Fremantle in the first qualifying final.
3: Hawthorn with numbers. Nick Watson comes to the fore. The Wizard, the handball. Jack Gunston, the goal.
4: Dropped it to the boundary line. Day kicked it in and then snapped from the pocket for a great goal.
0: From 7 tomorrow night, it's Hawthorn and Fremantle in the first qualifying final.
20: Big fly by Tracy. Dudley at the back. And Dudley with the little dribbler gives the Dockers a bit of breathing space again.
0: Thanks to Macca's, 3AW is football.
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1: Just been handed an exciting press release here. Speaking of estrangement, because this man was, well, estranged from his first son. However, his second son has issued from his loins, Sabina. Sean Lennon and his partner, Charlotte Kemp-Mool, have welcomed a son named Aurelius. And John Lennon has officially become a grandfather. There you go. Imagine. Yeah, there we go. Andy, good afternoon.
30: Hi, this is a really strong topic because I've got an estranged sibling and we have a lot of conflict in our family, and I think I'm just curious to know your thoughts around this. You know, when a dog barks pretty loud and they continue to bark and you trust and trust until the trust is broken, how far and how deep do you continue to try to rebuild a relationship when there's so much damage that's already been done?
2: It's a little bit hard to hear what you've said, Andy, because of the phone line, but I think you're asking about...
1: Well, how to rebuild trust.
2: Run, so, Jake, yeah. How do we rebuild the trust? Well, gosh, we don't have long enough to talk about, but I think, you know, we need to be curious. We need to lead with empathy, and I think that's the first step instead of making a decision about what has happened being factual or true. I just don't feel we've got the time to answer.
1: We don't, unfortunately, Sabina. Maybe Andy can go to sabinareadpsychology.com.au or find you on Instagram. Lucy Loken next.
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31: 15 degrees in Melbourne, showers tomorrow, a top of 17. It's 1 o'clock. Good afternoon, I'm Stephanie Wacklewig. North Melbourne has sacked Alistair Clarkson with a year to run on his contract. The four-time Hawthorn Premiership coach has been let go after four seasons without a finals appearance. Kangaroos great Corey McKernan telling Tony Moakley he's not sure if Clarkson's game plan was working.
32: I thought he was always going to be under pressure in that first half of next year. I look at North Melbourne the way that we've probably played this year. I think the talent has seen us dramatically improve, but I don't know whether the system and the way that we've go about it has seen us improve.
31: Roos President Sonia Hood and General Manager of Football Todd Viney will address Clarkson's departure at 2 o'clock this afternoon. Opposition leader Jess Wilson says Police Commissioner Mike Bush is right to be telling his officers to ignore soaring overcrowding in police cells. A memo authorised by Deputy Commissioner Robert Hill has warned officers to be stringent when applying bail tests, regardless of the worsening overcrowding crisis. Ms. Wilson says cells wouldn't be overcrowded if the government hadn't bungled its corrections policy.
5: If you break the law and you deserve to go to jail, there will be a bed for you. But this is just another example of a Labor government that has mismanaged Corrections Victoria, mismanaged resourcing our police properly. And now we're seeing police taken off the streets, protecting communities, and instead they're guarding prisoners in cells instead of those prisoners being moved to our prison system.
31: Police say thieves fled empty-handed following a ram raid at Werribee this morning. A stolen car was ploughed through the front of a fruit and vegetable store on Station Place, the offenders fleeing the scene before police arrived. Latest data shows the pace of Australia's economic growth has slowed, but it's unlikely to shift the dial on interest rates. Federal politics editor Michael Packey.
6: The Bureau of Statistics says the economy grew 2.1% over the year to June. This is down on the 2.5% recorded in the March reading. Even though the economy is showing signs of slowing as consumer spending remains subdued, an interest rate cut is likely to be on the back burner. The latest data reveals most of the growth is coming from imports as we brought more fuel into the country to cushion supplies as the Iran war closed the shipping Strait of Hormuz. The figures also show there's been a spike in vehicle sales as more people transition to electric cars. International travel has come down, while business investment has been mainly driven by data centres. Michael Packey reporting.
31: In finance, the Lords down 115 points, the dollar buying 71 US cents.
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31: Returning to our top story, and Alistair Clarkson era at the Kangaroos is over. North Melbourne parting ways with the four-time premiership coach with 1 year left on his contract. He failed to lead the club to a finals berth during 4 years at Arden Street Oval. Carlton coach Josh Fraser is confident Jagger Smith will be able to work through a tag during Friday night's elimination final against Geelong. Cats stopper Oisin Mullen could spend time on the Rising Star winner, and Fraser says Smith will be ready.
8: I think he'll be fine. Yeah, I think it'll be another learning opportunity for him. But he's a kid that's embraced everything that's been thrown at him. Highly competitive. He'll have great support around him from his teammates.
31: Nick Haynes failed to train again, while Will Haywood was back on track as he presses to return from injury. That's the latest news and sport.
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23: Hello, Dan Belling from Transport Victoria. In the CBD, Lonsdale Street closed westbound between Russell Street and Swanston Street for power works today. Use Latrobe Street instead. Dan Denong South, collision on Greens Road eastbound prior to Hammond Road. One lane's getting past, police are there. And East Bentley, crews repairing a burst water main. Warrigal Road northbound after Old Dandenong Road, that's blocking the left-hand lane. And buses are replacing trains on the Sunbury line between Water Gardens and Sunbury and on the Cranbourne line between Dandenong and Cranbourne due to industrial action by maintenance contractors.
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31: Showers tomorrow, a top of 17 after an overnight low of 10. Friday, showers increasing and 17. Saturday, showers and 18. Sunday, cloudy, 17. On the bays, westerly winds 10 to 15 knots, waves below 1 metre. It's 15 at the airport, 14 at Seaford in the city, 15 degrees. Stephanie Wanklewick, Melbourne's own 3AW.
10: On afternoons, this is the pride of South Australia, Lucy Loken.
1: Lucy Loken is executive producer of Nova 919's Brekkie Show, and she joins me now. Lucy, good afternoon.
12: Hello, Tony. How are you?
1: Oh, you're sounding lovely and clear there. That is excellent. I hope you've had a good week. Is there finals fever about in Adelaide?
12: Yeah, there is, although if we'd all like to dwell on the past mistakes of the Crows from last year where we finished top of the table, then went out in straight sets. So whilst we do not have that pressure of being minor premiers this year, we are heading into the elimination final. So there is finals fever, but I do feel like it's a little bit tapered back.
1: Yeah,
12: from last
1: year. Okay. Well, there's certainly a bitter taste in your mouth about that. Maybe you need some Hague's chocolate.
12: Who doesn't need Hague's, honestly? And I love that it's now in Melbourne and I believe now up in Queensland. It's also in Sydney. But the advertiser here has done a piece on Hague's chocolate's head chocolatier, Ben Colley, and he says he has Australia's best job. So I'd like to know if you've got a job that you think is better than being the head chocolate creator at Hague's Chocolates.
1: 133693. Mind you, it's a job that you're only ever in for 3 months before you die of diabetes. It's a great way to go out.
12: Absolutely. Now, some key advice here as well from head chocolatier Ben. He says the best time to eat chocolate is very early in the morning when your taste buds are well rested. So if people are out there wanting to eat chocolate in the morning, you now have authority that it's not a bad thing. For your taste buds at least, not health advice, just that's when chocolate tastes better.
1: Who cares? It tastes great at any time of the day. I just had my first Bounty bar in ages about an hour and a half ago, and I'm still on a bit of a chocolate high. Well, 133693, it's a great question. Who has the best job in Australia? Maybe you have had this job. 133693. I will say for a while there, Lucy, I had a job writing for an aviation magazine. And yes, it always comes back to planes, but I will say this. I never, never, ever met a fighter pilot who didn't hate turning up to work.
12: Yes. Yeah. Great. That's good. That's what we want.
1: Talk about just having a great job, because it was hard to get into, but the perks of it, as in whizzing around the sky, being paid to fly around the sky and, you know, cutting edge technology, fly all around the world and participate in exercises. These were cats that had the cream. That's what they were like.
12: Yeah. And gosh, I my mind goes to being an animal lover, like someone at the zoo or someone who works in a vet clinic and is the one who's greeting all the pets as they come in. I mean, every job has its downside, right? Like you said, if you're a head chocolatier, you may have diabetes or whatever. You might be lactose intolerant, which would be a shame. Or if you're a fighter pilot, risks with that. If you work with animals.
1: Yeah, there are risks.
12: There are risks and sometimes very sad moments if you're an animal lover, but I think if you've got a great job, that's excellent. So first of all, good on you. And second of all, we want to hear about it. Jump on and brag about why you have the best job in Australia.
1: 133693, or maybe somebody you know has the best job in Australia. I would say this, that chocolate for breakfast is a trick of the devil and should never, ever be done. There are just some things that you should not have for breakfast ever. Chocolate and garlic. Any are those two for your breakfast? No. And I stand by that. 133693. And I would like or beer. So there are just certain things that should not be consumed before midday. Tell me if you agree or disagree. 133693. We're also going to tell you this is absolutely insane too. I mean, yes, we know that looking after your teeth is very important, especially if you are a chocolatier, which might justify the outlay on this particular item, Lucy.
12: Yes, well, my first question to you, Tony, is how much would you be willing to pay for a toothbrush, right? Like you go into Coles and Woolies or wherever you buy it, how much are you personally willing to pay for a toothbrush?
1: Well, I've never liked an electric toothbrush, so the, you know, the $5 plastic one, that'll do me. I know, though, like it being the way of the world these days, you can pay bonkers amounts for them, and I know that you've come across this.
12: Yes. So I know there are people who would pay sort of $80 to maybe up to $200 for a really good electric toothbrush. But I would love to find someone in the afternoon's audience who is willing to pay $800.
1: What?
12: For the brand new electric toothbrush, which has been brought to the table by Dyson. Now, Dyson, of course, famous for their vacuum cleaners. Then they stepped into the hair space and have... Yeah. An awesome hair dryer and such a thing called a hair wrap, which, you know, don't ask me to explain that. But they have now come to the table with an electric toothbrush. Why is it $800, you might ask? Because it's the first toothbrush that uses AI and a camera. So right. As you are brushing your teeth, you get an app on your phone, and so you can watch the camera do its thing, and so you can see your teeth, but also the camera detects the gaps in your teeth where it needs to be flossed. So it'll squirt out an additional stream of water and give the gaps in your teeth a water floss as you are brushing your teeth.
1: Okay. So you are getting what you pay for. I mean, the only other way to get an $800 toothbrush is to have a $5 toothbrush bought by the Victorian government. In which case, it would be. Now, I'm going to bring the two together. Who would have an $800 toothbrush? Harry, best job in the world, choosing the contestants for Let's Marry Harry. That's all I'm going to say on that. We have to talk about that show.
12: I mean, my question to people as well is there actually someone willing to do this? Be honest, right? Like you get what you pay for with electronics most of the time. Is this a worthy purchase? I just need to know from someone if they think it is.
1: With Father's Day coming up, 133693. Helen, good afternoon.
0: Hello, Tony. Hello, Lucy. Tony speaking on behalf of the devil.
1: Yep.
0: I've had a piece of chocolate with my breakfast for 50 years.
1: That's an abomination.
0: One piece of chocolate. And it makes sense because you've been lying there for 8 hours.
1: Yeah.
0: That's when your blood sugar is at its lowest.
1: All right.
0: What? It doesn't mean you have to pig out on a whole slab and I always have Hague's.
1: Oh, see, there we go. Hague's, it really is excellent chocolate, I won't lie. Helen, is it dark chocolate? Do you go a little bit kind of posh?
0: No, that's not posh, Tony. That's a social affectation from 10 years ago that didn't work. Hague's coffee chocolate is the best in the universe.
12: Oh, Helen, I was about to mention, you substitute? I agree with you, by the way. The milk chocolate coffee pastilles are incredible. But, Helen, do you substitute your chocolate and sugar for, say, an actual drink with caffeine in it?
0: I have one long black coffee, one slice of excellent toast with excellent marmalade on it and extra ginger, and one square. of chocolate. You can really have anything in the world if you have it in moderation. And honestly, I can't really afford Hake, so one square is the way to go.
1: I would argue, Helen, as you dine with chocolate. Well, I'm going to say, as you dine with chocolate for breakfast, you do not dine alone, for the devil dwells amongst you. So thank you, Helen.
12: I love Helen. What a great call.
1: It was an affectation of 10 years ago. Spot on, Helen. Thank you. Those Hague's milk chocolate covered coffee beans. You are pinging after half a packet of those. I will warn you, they are amazing.
12: So. Yeah, but they taste good and you've got high energy. What's not to like?
1: Sue, good afternoon.
13: Oh, good afternoon. I think if you want a $4 toothbrush for $500, you just get an NDIS provider to get one for a disabled participant.
1: That's right.
13: Not funny, Tony.
1: I know. I'm laughing ironically, Sue. The scale of rorting in that particular program is bonkers. If people do just 5 minutes of digging around YouTube, if they want to watch a video of this particular journo whose name escapes me, going to the registered addresses of NDIS providers and finding offices that have never been used, never been opened, it is bonkers.
13: My nephew just got a $35,000 wheelchair through NDIS that doesn't work. We went out and bought him while he's fighting with the provider. We went out and bought him a $5,000 wheelchair, which is absolutely perfect.
1: You have barely scratched the surface, Sue, but you already know that. It's a national scandal. Thank you. That's a topic for another time. It really is really quite remarkable. Cookie, good afternoon.
14: Good afternoon, sir. Two things. One, your toothbrush. How long does that actually last? Because then they become $25 to replace, what, monthly?
1: That's a fair point. Yes. No, I don't. We've got a lot at home. I did a count yesterday and there was about 20.
14: No, but I'm saying with this electric one.
1: Oh, okay.
14: Same deal, roughly a month.
12: Yes.
14: And then it's $25 to replace the head.
12: And yeah, that's it.
14: Your, so video business and all that sort of thing being tuned up down the track somewhere.
12: Yeah, so Dyson is...
1: Go ahead, Lucy.
12: I was just going to say Dyson's following the Apple model now, which is you only get one thing and you've got to keep shelling out for it, whereas once upon a time you got the whole lot when you bought a new phone. But you're right, you pay $800 for your charging dock like usual and the toothbrush. But, yeah, I don't know how you replace the heads on these new ones.
1: That's a very good point, Cookie. And they do. It's like joining a cult. And once you're in, it's impossible to escape.

0: But I have a suggestion.
1: Yeah, go on. Well, I need a suggestion.
0: Okay, well, you can treat your old man to Monty Python's Spamalot, starring Stephen Curry, Jazz Flowers and Nick White. It opens at the Athenaeum Theatre in just 2 weeks, so be listening for this particular cue to call.
2: 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I'm having spam, spam, spam, spam, spam, spam, spam, baked beans, spam, spam, and spam.
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0: When you hear that between now and the end of the show, 133693, don't call now, but when you hear it between now and 3 o'clock, give us a call. And the lucky caller number 3, who might be Lucy's dad, you just never know, he'll win. It won't be. They could win a double pass to Monty Python's Spamalot at the Athenaeum Theatre, the ultimate Father's Day gift. So keep your calls coming for Lucy Loken. If you eat something weird for breakfast, I do want to hear from you. 133693, Helen has outed herself. She has chocolate. Can you beat that? 133693. I'm looking at you, people who regularly tuck into kippers. Back in a moment, it is 20 minutes past one.
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0: 133693, who do you think has the best job in the world? 133693. Lucy, I did mention the show Let's Marry Harry.
1: Yes.
0: You are a young lady. It is caught fire amongst a certain cohort in the building.
1: Okay.
0: And I have been seduced by Harry. So has my wife. So we are currently 2 episodes in. And it is a guilty pleasure. Can you just sketch the show for us, please?
1: The Netflix one, the guy with the glasses.
0: Well, I've been told he only wears glasses in the last.

0: last episode. We're two eps into the concept being that he's a stone cold player, this bloke. He's tall and very good looking, and he's an Australian actor of sorts, I guess, in Hollywood. And he's been given the very onerous job of
1: dating heaps of women by the looks of things.
0: Captive women. So 20 very glamorous women are parachuted into this compound. He's the only rooster in the hen house, and it is his challenging job to then whittle this list of very glamorous looking women down to a future wife. Give us your take on it, please, without any spoilers.
1: I mean, it just sounds like The Bachelor.
0: Yeah.
1: That we had here for a long time. Look, will the relationship at the end, who he ultimately picks one, will it survive afterwards? Who's to say? Does it matter? Who's to say?
0: He is, let's just say, he's enthusiastic about his task and is not going to die wondering. As I say, only two eps in, but his lips have interrogated many of the prospects.
1: Hey, you have to when you're faced with a conundrum of picking one of 20 women, you've got to do that.
0: But I'm very interested in it as a way of meeting your better half, and maybe you've got a better story than Harry, where he tells his children, who apparently he wants now or within the next 5 years, how he met the mother of his children. We met on a dating show. Look, I predict that in 15 years' time, that's going to be the most common way that people have met, unless I'm wrong, Lucy.
1: Yeah, I know. I'd sort of agree with you, because there's those shows like Love Island and I don't even know. There's another one where a bunch of people are stuck on a remote place and they've got to pick who they want to date. I think it's all very common now. Like, if you see someone on an app, and they probably now claim to be an influencer, I would suggest, but they probably have been on one of those searching for love shows.
0: Well, an influencer on the show that we watched last night was given her marching orders, and she had an unbelievable quote. It's something. She couldn't believe that he didn't like her. I'll have to dig out the quote, because it was just so unselfconscious. It was genius. But it did remind me of a TV show I was watching where couples would go, and then there were people who were there to tempt them. It may have been Temptation Island.
1: Oh, yes.
0: And there was a girl who had canoodled with somebody who wasn't her boyfriend and was put on the spot by one of the producers in the camera room or whatever it was, and she said, no, I wasn't unfaithful. Me and this guy just had, quote, a moment of new friendship. Exactly what her boyfriend probably thought about that. So if you'd maybe just square that one away, or just tuck that one away to use it any time you might get caught. That, you might say, is the best job in the world if you're a man in your 20s. 133693, if you've got a better job than the head chocolatier of Hague's. Now, when we were living there, Lucy, it was definitely, my wife and I, when we were there, Hague's was one of the probably three or four places we would take any interstate visitors.
1: Yes, and it's exactly like South Australians when we'd come to Melbourne and Sydney and go to Krispy Kreme before we had that here. But Hague's is still as packed as it ever was, I reckon, Tony. Easter time, Christmas, lunch times, it's highly popular.
0: I still have a mother-in-law, but during the Krispy Kreme drought in Melbourne, where it was only this thing of legend that you'd hear, she would smuggle them. She would smuggle them to Adelaide when we were living there, and it got to the point where they had sniffer dogs at airports, major airports, hoping to get, to stop the cross-border traffic in those particular donuts, which I now can't eat, on direct threats from my GP. I don't know if you still get stuck into them, Lucy, but if you do, you will definitely need that $800 toothbrush you were talking about. Tell us the features again, because you're not going to believe this. And it sparks a debate about how much you can trick something up, if you know what I mean.
1: Oh, sure. Yeah. And it's worth $800 and I'm on the Dyson website now and you can choose your colors. So you've got ceramic ultra blue or you've got ceramic pink. Now this toothbrush is $800 because it uses a camera and a sync up to an app, an AI basically to watch you in real time brushing. So the camera is angled directly at your teeth up close and therefore you can watch what your teeth look like on an app on your phone. But then the camera will detect if your teeth need flossing, it'll pick out a gap in between your teeth and shoot out a micro jet of water and give it a water floss. And then when you've finished for the session, couple of minutes or whatever you do, you put it back on the dock, which has, not too dissimilar to an espresso machine, a water tank on the back so it can refill the water flossing.
0: I'm so cynical now when I've seen unboxing videos, which is a trend on YouTube. I'm going to film myself taking something out of a box and it has 19 million views. Tell me it won't be a matter of time before there are just live streams of people brushing their teeth and you're seeing the footage from one of these cameras and they will have a trillion views. Am I wrong?
1: You're not. It's incredible, no. But I would pay really good money to see you do an unboxing video, Tony, of anything.
0: Okay. Maybe my box DVD of Let's Marry Harry, seasons one. All right. Thank you for that, Lucy. I will speak at the same time next week. Executive producer of Nova 919, Brecky.
1: Thanks, Tony. Have a good one. Enjoy your teeth.
0: Thank you. We'll do 133-693. Give us a call. I'm speaking to Bill Kuznichuk up next about a 57-story behemoth. It's a high-rise tower that's coming soon to the State Library just next door. In fact, it's for student accommodation. I want to know if you've ever lived in student accommodation. Where did you live when you were a student? 133-693. Let's get all young ones here. The grottier the better. Tell us your favourite memory of student accommodation. 133-693. Joining me now, I can't imagine, Steph, you were ever in a grotty shared student kind of
2: setup. No, well, I didn't live that far from uni.
0: Ah, there
2: so,
0: you go.
2: You know, it wasn't a long commute to Carlton.
0: Okay, good. Yeah. Did your mother bring you lunch at all?
2: No.
0: What?
2: I spent most lunch breaks at Lygon Street.
0: This is the first black mark against Mrs. Wacklewick's name that I've heard so far.
2: You know, imagine, she would have insisted.
0: Imagine not driving to your university campus with a cooked lunch. You have suffered abuse. Now, Steph, there's lots of news around at the moment. Obviously, there's a big news story today. Tell us more.
2: Tony, we are waiting to hear from the North Melbourne president and their general manager of football. After the club parted ways with coach Alistair Clarkson, Jordan Tunbridge is at Arden Street waiting for that press conference in about half an hour. Premier Ben Carroll says his department is yet to find any other secret taxes after a sneaky public transport levy was exposed by the Auditor General last week. The Premier did vow to carry out an audit to ensure there aren't any other charges that we're paying for without knowing. A 17-year-old boy is facing the Children's Court this afternoon. He's been charged over a fire at a gym in Maidstone last month. People were inside the gym at the time, but thankfully they escaped injury. And imports have mainly fuelled Australia's economic growth over the year to June. Latest data shows the economy grew 2.1%. That is down on the previous reading in March.
0: I notice, only by its absence, the news about Sean Lennon and his partner having a baby, thus making John Lennon officially a grandfather.
2: Who's his partner?
0: Yeah, his partner's name is Charlotte Kemp Muhl. Good German name.
2: Okay.
0: And they've welcomed a son named Aurelius.
2: Aurelius.
0: Yes. Who it's probably after the Roman who gave the world Stoicism.
2: Yes.
0: So you'd imagine that is a baby that just doesn't cry.
2: No.
0: It just accepts its condition.
2: Yes.
0: And says there's things I can change and things I can't change.
2: Oh, I wonder if you will be paying them a visit.
0: Now, would that be a baby name you would choose, Aurelius?
2: Do you know what? I don't mind it, but yeah. I don't think it's in my top 10.
0: All right. You know what? I'm putting a line through it now.
2: Okay.
0: All right. 133-693, baby names for Stephanie Wacklewick. No, Steph, thank you. You're in the news booth in 26 minutes time. In the meantime, I'd love to hear what you make of this. Goodness gracious. 57-story building set to house the tallest student accommodation in the world. And it's coming for the State Library. It's going to be just opposite on the corner of La Trobe and Swanson Street. Oh, Lord. Well, I'd love to know what you think. 133-693. And let's talk student accommodation. If you studied, if you're a student once upon a time, what was your accommodation set up? 133-693. And I'll speak to Bill Kuznichuk, who is a leading urban planner from Clementstone Town Planners, about this. That's up next.
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4: Hello, Dan Delling from Transport Victoria. In the CBD, Lonsdale Street closed westbound between Russell Street and Swanston Street for power works today. Use Latrobe Street instead. Dandenong South collision on Greens Road eastbound prior to Hammond Road. One lane's getting past, police are there. And East Bentley crews repairing a burst water main. Warrigal Road northbound after Old Dandenong Road. That's blocking the left-hand lane. And buses are replacing trains on the Sunbury line between Water Gardens and Sunbury and on the Cranbourne line between Dandenong and Cranbourne due to industrial action by maintenance contractors.
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0: Student accommodation, what was your experience of it? 133-693. Before I speak to Bill Kuznichuk, Lisa, good afternoon.
17: Tony, I'm so excited to talk about this because I don't even think I've told my children or my husband about this. I went to a teacher's college, a Catholic teacher's college, which is now an ACU in Brisbane. And if you were from interstate, which I was, you were given 1 year's accommodation, but it was an ex-monastery.
0: Ooh.
17: So if you can imagine a cathedral-like building
0: yeah.
17: with statues of you know,
0: Lady and
17: your Joseph, your Mary.
0: Yep.
17: Imagine walking down a hallway, and I don't know if you or other listeners may recognise the phrase Stations of the Cross.
0: Yes.
17: That weren't just on the walls, but they were three-dimensional statuesque types leaning forward as you walk down the hallway to the common room. That's just the beginning.
0: So this is the drama of Christ's crucifixion playing out through 12 steps when he's beaten by the Romans and has to pick up his cross, and it's an amazing part of the Bible. Yeah. Yep.
17: Yes, very dramatic, very ominous, and this was the bottom floor. Anyway, so that's what we had to walk through whenever we went to the common room to eat. Meanwhile, it was three stories tall. And all of us often shared stories of while we were asleep, and, you know, you wake up during the night.
0: Yeah.
17: And you couldn't get up, like something was holding you.
0: What? You're saying it was haunted?
17: Yes. So you felt like you couldn't move because something was forcing you to stay down, and when you could get up.
0: Yeah.
17: You'd get up out of your bed, but it was so dark that even when you put the light on, there would suddenly be strange noises, and that you'd just think to yourself, oh, I'm just hearing things. But all of us said it to each other all the time. It was horrific. So first year, teachers' college at a Catholic university.
0: Yep.
17: We were being haunted by ex-monks.
0: Yeah.
17: In our accommodation.
0: It's amazing how you turned up for the second year after that, Lisa. That was a trial by fire. I assume if you got through that, you were able to face anything, including a classroom full of 15-year-old boys, probably the most terrifying prospect for any teacher. Lisa, thank you. Now, speaking of student accommodation, 133693, I'd love to hear from you if your experience can match Lisa's. The State Library Exchange is a building that's going to be 185 metres tall. It's received state government approval without public consultation because it's part of the Metro Tunnel planning framework. It's only after the tunnels were completed that building was allowed to commence. It was approved back in 2017. So I do want to hear from you, 133693, if you've lived in student accommodation, and you don't have to be a student of RMIT to live in this building when it is completed. It is very tall, and it's going to be near one of the great landmarks of Melbourne, a beautiful building, and I can assure you the building rising 57 stories to it is not. I'd love to hear from you, 133693. Bill Kuznichuk is a leading urban planner from Clement Stone Town Planners. Bill, good afternoon.
6: Tony, how are you doing?
0: Well, look, I'm hardly thrilled with this. I'm a bit of a fuddy-duddy with these things, and I think these buildings are big and ugly, and they just remind us how alienating modern architecture is when you compare it to something as beautiful as the State Library. Am I just a fusty old coot whose opinion should be ignored?
6: No, rule out fuddy-duddy and fusty old coot on both counts. You're expressing our view, and the view is correct. That is, planning is about people in the city, people in the regions. Whatever it is, it's always about the people. And I think when you look at planning, it's about finding a balance between competing interests. So it's the same for large-scale building applications. It's the same for policy decisions that need to be made. Now, if you look at what has happened here is that there's a strategic element to planning where a policy decision will be made to say, look, we want to concentrate high-rise development adjacent to stations because they provide public transport accessibility for people like students, and they do. But then, of course, there's the strategic conundrum about whether or not the building should overshadow the state library grounds, and that is a serious matter. And if I can share with you my technical response, Lisa had a degree of difficulty that was extremely high. We kept it simple when I went to uni. It was two classes, took about 2 hours, it'd take us to about 12 noon. And then what we would do each day, a staple diet of 4 and 20 pies that were around the corner.
0: Yeah.
6: So we'd have a pie and a beer and sit in the oval, and that would be in sun. Now, that was the extent of our existence, by the way, as university students. So it was all about sunlight activation and being a great place to spend time. Now, that's your issue in relation to the conundrum.
0: Yeah.
6: Because what has happened is the strategic imperatives of putting big buildings adjacent to transit centres may lose some of the important considerations, such as sunlight, to the foregrounds of the State Library. Or it may result in regulation that then says, listen, you can send us an email, but there's no third-party appeal rights. So you can't appeal a decision, and the consultation might be limited. So what is happening is, and it's not exclusive to this government in Victoria, it happens all over the country, governments make choices about future land use outcomes.
0: Yeah.
6: And what is happening is that they're making those choices now against the background of fiscal policy,
0: mm-hmm.
6: against the background of being able to ensure that they are providing more housing for more people that are anticipated. We've had this discussion before. Well, I'd most probably ask whether or not this site proposed a perfect opportunity for social and affordable housing.
0: Mm. Now, there that wasn't mentioned in the Age article. You mentioned, you know, we the people being a consideration of the government. As soon as I read this, I thought, well, two major clients of the regime, either the state government or the federal government, they win in this. They are construction unions, building companies, and universities, who are just an enormous industry in Australia, and they are behind the reason that one of the reasons that immigration is as it is. They are getting what they want here. The rest of us can go jump in the lake, it seems.
6: No, fair point. Fair point. And that's why we've had the discussion about truly thinking about what we should do in terms of immigration numbers. This is all about outcomes, Tony. This is all about creating good outcomes for the people of the community. So if you can do that, big tick. Mm. If you can't do that, big problem.
0: Chuck, as always,
6: it'll never end well. The story just won't end well, because what will happen is that you're making these strategic decisions, following those with some rules and regulations that have to be pursued and considered, and then there are no appeal rights. So you've got to be able to say at the beginning, listen, this is the policy framework that we would like to see as a community.
0: Well, the community interests it'd be thrilling if they were considered in decisions like this. They seem never to be, however. 133693, tell us about your student accommodation days, and what do you think of this? A 57 story tower coming to the State Library. Bill Kuznichuk, leading urban planner from Clement Stone Town Planners, appreciate your time. Back in a moment.
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0: A 57-storey high-rise tower is going to be built adjacent to the State Library. It's going to be student accommodation. RMIT will use it as well. It will have lecture theatres and conduct, you know, education upon the premises, but the majority of it will be student accommodation. What do you think of that idea? 133693, and tell us about your student days, where you lived. Can it beat a decommissioned, if you like, or deconsecrated, perhaps, Catholic monastery? John, good afternoon.
29: Hi, Tom. How are you?
0: Not bad. It's Tony here, John. Now, what do you think No, you're right. All good. But 57 towers of student accommodation, smack bang in the middle of the city, opposite Melbourne Central and the new station there.
29: Well, that sounds like it's going to be the world's tallest frat house turning into Party Central slum. And I'd be concerned about fire safety with so many students living so high the way students can live.
0: Oh, I don't think they're as bad as maybe they were in our day, John. They don't have a reputation for partying particularly hard. Certainly, based on what I read in the article, they're going to be foreign students. So as far as I know, they're going to be too busy, I don't know, delivering food via Uber and doing their studies to actually get up to any mischief. I guess we'll see. John?
29: Well, I guess as long as who's building that has bought that land at a fair price rather being gifted by government, and that everything that is done in a commercial interest way rather than our money going towards this.
0: Oh, no, it certainly is. Again, just to refer to the article, the RMIT is tipping in, well, it's going to pay, I think, $150 million to lease it over 12 years. That's against a construction cost of $500 million. So there'll be super funds and, you know, they're obviously going to fund it. And There was not a word about taxpayer money going into this, John. So I hope I put those fears at rest. Paul, good afternoon.
2: Good afternoon, Tony. Look, I've got very good memories of that library. And as your previous caller explained, the time frame and all the rest of it. But I'm concerned with this long bow the state government keeps drawing. They make up these rules. They've taken appeal rights away from council.
0: Yeah.
2: There's so many examples of what's going on.
0: 100%.
2: They come off with setting up a, you know, we're going to do it because it comes under the auspices of the rail there.
0: Yeah.
2: That's absolute rubbish, Tony. They're building high rises in suburban areas with no infrastructure. And you got no appeal right unless you want to go to the Supreme Court.
0: Okay.
2: It's outrageous what they've been getting away with.
0: I couldn't agree more. I'm almost lost for words, Paul, in how furiously I agree with you. So don't have any state government lecturing us about the dangers One Nation posed to our democracy when you cannot appeal. The most basic democratic right you have, Paul, is to agree, to be able to disagree with a huge tower being built in your backyard. And that's being taken away by governments with not a word. It's completely outrageous. Well said, Paul. 133693. I'd love to hear your thoughts on this. Or your memories of student accommodation. The good, the bad, and the ugly. 133693. Back in a moment.
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3: Hello there, it's Caroline in Transport Victoria. No significant delays on our freeways and arterials, just the Westgate Freeway slowing down slightly inbound towards the city exits from Montague Street. There are some delays heading through Eltham southbound on Bolton Street approaching Ely Street. That's due to broken down truck. You're better off taking Main Road instead. In the city, Lonsdale Street's closed westbound between Russell and Swanson Streets for power works. Latrobe Street will serve you better. And crews are repairing a burst water main in East Bentley on Warragul Road, heading northbound just after Old Dandenong Road. One lane still getting through.
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3: 16 degrees in Melbourne, showers tomorrow, a top of 17. It's 2 o'clock, good afternoon, I'm Stephanie Wackelwig. North Melbourne is searching for a new coach after sacking Alistair Clarkson, effective immediately. Players were told at an emergency meeting this morning. Clarkson joined the Kangaroos in 2022 and was contracted for next year. Bulldogs coach Luke Beveridge worked under Clarkson at Hawthorn and was shocked to hear the news.
12: Got enormous value and experience out of that. I mean, he's a resilient and durable guy and he'll be fine, but it's a different culture now. We've almost become like the EPL where senior coaches' tenure and your own coaching mortality is speculated about a lot more than it used to be. What I'm concerned about is the next generation of senior coaches. Now, do they actually really want to put them in the situation?
3: Premier Ben Carroll says his department is yet to find any other secret taxes after a sneaky public transport levy was exposed by the Auditor General. The Premier has scrapped the 1% tax on fares and also vowed to carry out an audit to ensure there aren't any other secret charges Victorians are paying without knowing. He says he met with the secretary of his department yesterday.
13: There is none that have come up. However, we are still continuing to make sure there is a deep dive on anything that could be like that, because it was inappropriate the way it was conceived, developed and implemented.
3: Police are appealing for information following a deadly crash at Box Hill last night. A man aged in his 80s has died in hospital after suffering life-threatening injuries when he was hit by a car at the intersection of Perth Street and Middleborough Road. The driver, a 33-year-old man, stopped at the scene and has been spoken to by police. A 17-year-old boy is facing the Children's Court after being charged over a fire at a Maidstone gym last month. The teenager was arrested by arson and explosive squad detectives this morning. People were inside the gym at the time but escaped injury. The boy is also facing charges over two car fires in Melbourne's northern suburbs of Dulles and Meadow Heights. Imports have mainly fueled Australia's economic growth over the year to June. Latest data shows the economy expanded 2.1%, which is down on the previous reading in March. A spate of interest rate rises has put the dampener on consumer spending. Federal Treasurer Jim Chalmers maintains the Australian economy remains resilient despite challenging conditions.
14: So the Australian economy has obvious strengths, but we can still see in these numbers our three primary challenges. Inflation, productivity and global volatility. And we know that each of these puts pressure on people.
3: In finance, the All Ords down 115 points this hour.
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3: Recapping our top story, and North Melbourne officials are holding a media conference to explain the sacking of coach Alistair Clarkson. Meantime, club great Corey McKernan has told Tony Moakley there is plenty of talent at the Kangaroos, but they need a better system.
15: Let's go and find the best person suited to the job that's going to allow the talent at North Melbourne to play their best. And if that happens to be John Longmire or Adam Simpson, great. But where is the next Josh Fraser or where's the next Stephen King? You can turn it around so quick when you get the right coach with the right message and playing the right way.
3: The AFL has confirmed next year's 2027 season will officially begin in mid-March, a week later than usual, to accommodate the MCG hosting the historic 150th anniversary test match between Australia and England. Collingwood veteran Jeremy Howe will play on next season, signing a fresh one-year contract extension. That's the latest news and sport.
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16: Good afternoon, it's Caroline Ferguson from Transport Victoria. A truck's broken down on the English Street city-bound entry to the Tullamarine Freeway to head away from the airport. You can slip past in the right lane, but they're sitting in the left-lane cruiser on their way. In the city, Lonsdale Street's closed westbound between Russell and Swanson Streets. Powerworks are on the go. You're much better off just jumping onto Latrobe Street. And in East Bentley, crews are repairing a water main that's ruptured on Warragul Road. If you're heading northbound, one lane's just squeezing through past Old Dandenong Road. And the Westgate Freeway slowing down citybound from Montague Street.
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3: Showers tomorrow, a top of 17 after an overnight low of 10. Friday, showers increasing and 17. Saturday, showers 18. Sunday, cloudy and 17. On the bays, westerly winds 10 to 15 knots, waves below 1 metre. It's 16 at Preston, 14 at Springvale in the city, 16 degrees. Stephanie Wagler-Week, Melbourne's own 3AW.
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0: 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You're always better off getting in early because it does full up. There we go, even fill up. Paul, good afternoon.
20: Good afternoon, Tony. I'm on standby. I'm ready to go.
0: All right. Indulge me before we get to Julie. Just a quick one.
20: Yes, I'm always happy to indulge you.
0: Thank you. And you're very patient, and I do acknowledge it. VW, I saw, are they facing a world of hurt? They've got a bunch of, well, serious headwinds. And yes. are people perhaps overhyping the demise of this iconic brand?
20: They're in what's called an existential crisis.
0: Oh, God, there we go.
20: Yes, yeah. they're in deep doo-doo, and they've said that four of their factories are under threat from the Chinese. Basically, as a group, Volkswagen Group has made a lot of crap decisions. Oh, sorry, no, so that in recent years, including Porsche deciding to be electric only and then finding out nobody wanted to buy the cars. And they basically ignored the Chinese threat. They were slow on the uptake with electric cars, and they have a very bad puffed up sense of self-importance. I remember meeting a boss of Volkswagen a couple of years ago, and I said, can you tell me why in Australia somebody should buy a Volkswagen? He said, because we are Volkswagen. So it doesn't work like that. Oh. Toyota can do that. You can't. So this is the problem. They come from a very, very German-centric point of view, and they've got into trouble for not listening to the rest of the world. And it's going to cost tens of thousands of jobs, and it's already cost billions of dollars.
0: Watch this space. There we go. Paul Gover knows whereof he speaks. But if you've got a problem with your car or a dealer or a mechanic or whatever it might be, ring 133693. That's what Julie has done. Julie, good afternoon. Go ahead.
2: Hi, Paul and Tony. I'm currently driving a 2013 Mazda 3 sedan, which has been fantastic. I'm looking to change it over, though, because I don't want it to get too old and be no longer fantastic. I'm after a small to medium SUV. I want something a bit higher because I'm getting old and arthritic and I want to get golf clubs in and out of the back without going over a boot lip. Just wondering what you, I don't want a Chinese car. That's number one. Happy for you to recommend anything else.
20: Okay. Basically, look, the sweet spot for you is probably going to be a Kia. They do different sizes of SUVs, so small, medium, large, you know, the whole Goldilocks thing. If you just go to a Kia showroom, have a look at the ones that fit your needs, bearing in mind that even something like a Mazda 3 is much bigger than it was 13 years ago. So cars have got bigger, so it may be that you come down in size. But Kia would be the first place to start, and I'm pretty sure you'll find what you need there. These days, Mazda is not the brand that it was, and they've become quite expensive as well. So I wouldn't tell you to go back and get another Mazda.
2: The other thing I forgot to say is I'm after a, you know, the ones that do petrol and electric.
20: Hybrid.
2: What are they called again?
20: Yeah, hybrid.
2: That's the one.
20: Yeah, and guess what? Kia does those, so you've got no problem there.
0: Off to Kia for you, Julie. Thank you. 133693. Well, Julie's namesake joins us now. The other Julie, good afternoon.
4: Good afternoon. I just wanted to make an inquiry about the Havel hybrid, what they're like.
20: Okay, Julie too. It's okay to call you Julie too, isn't it? Havel is one of the brands that I do recommend of the Chinese. I have driven Havel and they're quite a good thing. If that's what you're zeroing in on, there is no reason not to buy one. And that's as good as I can say, and it's a positive from me, so it gets the tick from me. Just make sure, like I say to everyone, make sure you drive it. Make sure you put it in your driveway to make sure it fits. And obviously negotiate hard because the Chinese brands are doing a lot of work on discounting and various sorts of incentives and things to buy cars at the moment.
0: Thank you.
4: Okay, thank you very much.
20: Okay.
0: 133693, we do have some lines free, but they are filling up. But if you want to get in to talk motoring with Paul Gover and pick his brain about anything to do with your car, you may be stuck between... Well, two cars. You don't know which one would be better. 133693. Michael, what would you like to know?
21: Yeah, good day, Tony and Paul. Look, I'm just inquiring, Paul, on the Isuzu D-Mac, the whole new model that's coming out. When's that due for Australia?
20: I can't give you an exact timing. It's supposed to be before the end of this year, but I honestly don't know. Isuzu, the D-Max is one of the two default choices for most people who go towing around Australia, so it has a good reputation. And so they're not going to tell us what's happening until the latest possible moment, because as soon as they announce that they've got a new version coming, people will stop buying the current one. I believe we should know more in the final quarter, but exact timing, sorry, I can't help you.
0: There you go. It's proof that even Paul Gover has limits to his automotive knowledge. Jesse, good afternoon.
22: Yeah, go, Paul. How you doing?
20: All good.
22: Hybrid Utes. What are your thoughts on the brands that do them, and what are there any that should be avoided?
20: Well, Ford are now doing, Ranger is now available as a plug-in hybrid. Eventually, all of them are going to do it. It's just a question of when and exactly what system they're going to use. Look, for me personally, if you're buying, are you buying it as a toy, or is it actually a tool of trade?
22: Nah, it's more of a toy.
20: Yeah, okay. Then I would definitely buy one of the top two or three, which means Ranger, which means Hilux eventually, but Hilux is not there yet. I would, if it was me, I'd wait for 6 months. There's a lot happening at the moment, a lot changing, a lot going on in the hybrid space, and I wouldn't want to commit now because I think even by the end of this year, there'll be a lot of other stuff happening. And I would just, if you don't have to buy one in the next 10 minutes, then wait as long as you can to make sure that you're able to have a better pick. At the moment, if you're doing it, most of the stuff that's out there is Chinese, but the other, you know, more traditional brands are getting going quite fast, and you'll be able to find out what's going on then.
0: Thank you, Jesse. Steve, good afternoon. You're talking motoring with Paul Gover. Go ahead.
5: Yeah, hi. Hi, Paul. I've got a Ford Focus convertible hardtop, and when I opened it up yesterday, I had a little bit of issues opening and closing it, and it did come up saying due for a service for the hardtop. Where can I go to get the hardtop service without being ripped off?
20: Well, that's two separate questions. Look, in terms of being ripped off, you could get ripped off anywhere. You know, we talk on the station, generally speaking, VACC is the safe haven because they have a code of ethics, and any VACC repairer should be able to do what you need. If it's something really specific, then you need to take it to a Ford dealer. If it's not being playing up and it just needs servicing, I wouldn't necessarily go to a Ford dealer. You really only need to go to a Ford dealer when you are getting it, you know, if you've actually got a warranty problem and they have to assess it for Ford Australia. I personally don't know of a Ford dealer that I can recommend to you straight off the top of my hat. So if it were me, I'd try and find an independent. But before you go there, before you take the car there, I would go down, meet the people and tell them what exactly you need done and ask them what the requirement is. But I do the same thing with Ford. Go to a Ford dealership or ring them up and go, hey, it's saying I need it. Can you please explain to me what's needed so that I can prepare for what the work is? Don't go into it blind. Don't just turn up and go, oh, here you go, because you don't know what else that they're going to find with that thing. And if the only thing you're wanting done is the roof service, then be very specific that that's the only work you want done.
0: Caroline, good afternoon.
7: Good afternoon, everybody. My question, Paul, is I'm currently driving an Isuzu MU-X and it's got about 60-odd thousand kilometres on it. I do a lot of regional driving for my work, and I'm looking to change it to potentially the Subaru Crosstrek. Your thoughts on that car?
20: Don't do it.
7: Right.
20: Don't do it. Okay, and let me tell you what, right? So Subaru used to make, frankly, bloody marvellous cars. They have been run over. They're a small brand and they're not spending nearly as much on their research and development. And I can't remember I know that when I drove a hybrid version of the Crosstrek, it didn't have a spare tyre at all.
7: Yes.
20: So, yeah. Right, and that's a deal breaker straight away.
7: I did have one as a loan car when I took mine in to get it serviced, and it was a hybrid one too, which I wouldn't go a hybrid, I'd go straight fuel. But, that's interesting because I was questioning because I had a family member who did have a few troubles with that, and I know that this was sort of the next model to follow that. So, right.
20: Yeah, Kia or Hyundai. Kia and Hyundai are both good. But again, if you're running in the countryside, you need to do much more specific type stuff. You need to make sure that it's got a spare tyre for a start. I've done a lot of driving in Victoria lately and seen a lot of people broken down with punches and things. So as well as checking the brand, you need to check the specification. See, the Subaru, because they've put the hybrid package in, they've changed the design of the back of the car, and I'm pretty sure you can't get a full-size spare in there. Without putting it in the luggage space, that's one of the things that would be worrying me. So Kia and Hyundai are both really, really good value and good pricing. The other thing to look at, see, normally I would say to you, go and look at a Toyota Yaris Cross, which is a little compact SUV thing, but it's a hybrid as well, so it's not going to have this. It's not going to have the spare tyre situation either. If you want to drop, if you've got some time this afternoon, drop me an email and I'll do a little bit more research and come back to you.
0: Simple as that, Caroline. And we will give, or Paul will give you his email address in about 12 minutes' time. Michael, good afternoon.
6: Oh, good afternoon. Paul, listening to you quite regularly, you do recommend or offer up the Kia.
20: Yeah.
6: I've got a Kia Seltos company vehicle.
20: Yeah.
6: I just find the road noise going up and down the highway every day.
20: Yep.
6: It really is loud. My son-in-law, my friend-in-law has a top-of-the-range

0: a small light car. If you drive any small light car in that class, it's not going to be as quiet as a bigger thing. So even, you know, brands that I've driven recently that have, you know, I've driven a Suzuki Frunks, terrible road noise. I've driven a bunch of the Chinese stuff, terrible road noise. And it's basically because the car is quiet, is small, and there's not a lot of soundproofing in it. That's why it ends up that way. If you were to step up to a Tucson, you wouldn't have that problem at all. But that's one of the penalties you pay for that sort of thing, because in the rest of the world, they don't drive in the, on the sort of roads we have in the countryside. And it's the what they call coarse chip, you know, not the lovely smooth, really smooth bitumen that you have on highways and stuff. It's the secondary road that creates a lot of that noise because of what the way the road service is and how it interacts with the tyre. If it was your own personal car, not a company fleet car, I'd tell you to go and change the brand of tyres and change to a better, quieter riding tyre, but you're not going to be able to do that, unfortunately.
1: Thank you for that, Michael. The good thing, though, is just to come back to a comment you've made a few times, Paul Gover, if the car is loud, you can't hear all the warnings, like you've drifted from your lane or, you know, you're breaking
0: the speed limit.
1: Speed limit
0: by 3 kilometres an hour. Yeah, I had that one going off today in something I'm driving.
1: Good Lord. The perils of modern driving. 133693, a lot of people want to speak to you, Paul, so stay where you are and we'll continue our chat about cars with Paul Gover up next. If you can't get through, remember, Paul will give his email address out in about 10 minutes time. It's 9 minutes. Well, no, it's 21 minutes past one. Two.
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1: Paul Gover is in talking all things related to cars. Chris, you have a question. Go ahead.
7: Yeah, I do. G'day. Name's Chris. Love your show, boys. Listen to you all the time.
1: Thanks, Chris.
7: Paul, I've got a VX turbo diesel Sahara 91 model. Put a brand new motor back in 2006. It's done about 140,000 k's now. But look, I love my four-wheel drive. I've never been four-wheel driving in it, but I want to upgrade. And I'm thinking of a Prado. I'm not sure petrol or diesel. Just wanted your opinion on something like that. Probably want to spend about, between 50,000 to 60,000.
0: Okay, I'd get a second-hand Prado, and where do you drive the thing?
7: Oh, look, the worst it's been on is a gravel road out in the bush somewhere.
0: But do you drive long distances, or is it short? If it's long distances, you know, away from the city, then get a diesel one. If you're just driving it around town, get a petrol one.
7: Yeah, look, occasionally we do go for long drives, like, you know, 200-300K drives.
0: That's not a long drive. No, that's not a long drive. 500 and more is a long drive. 200-300 is really, that's a medium long drive. I'd probably get myself a petrol one.

0: But Prado will do exactly what you want it to do, and with that sort of budget, you'll get something much newer than what you've been driving around in.
1: That was like watching a mugger pull a switchblade on Crocodile Dundee. That's not a knife. Jackie, good afternoon.
2: Good afternoon, guys. Nice to chat to you. Great show. Just looking to purchase a Sahara ZX, which is the hybrid model. And because I'm quite short, I've got to worry about getting into it. So are the hydraulic side steps go low enough to get short people in the car?
0: Okay, the first thing to do is learn to use the grab handle on the driver's. There's a grab handle in the Sahara on the A pillar. Okay.
2: Yep.
0: So pull yourself up with the grab handle. That's the first thing to be doing. There are any number of companies that can do electric fold-out steps for you. I don't think I don't think they come standard on that vehicle. But
2: no, they don't.
0: It's not a hard thing to find. You go to a four-wheel drive specialist company, and there'll be somebody there who can do it for you. But as I say, the biggest key to being able to get in and out of these things is to use your hand and the grab handle. A lot of people just try and step up or pull themselves up with a steering wheel, which doesn't work very well. But usually with your right hand, there's a grab handle there, and that can you use that to pull yourself up. But yes, there are companies around. If you want to email me, I can follow up with a friend of mine who's in that sort of area and see if we can find a company that I would recommend to do the work for you.
1: Oh, there's a great one you can get online. Much. Thank you, Jack. There's a great one you can get online. It just hooks into the frame of the door, and you put it in there, and it gives you purchase, and up you get. They're amazing.
0: Yeah, there's more and more of that going on. In fact, Toyota actually have a range of they've just this week brought out a number of access things, but that's again like a grab handle, and it actually goes in where the door locks in. It goes in the
1: door
0: lock is, right? But Toyota is working on a range of other stuff, and I haven't been right through all the things, but they're aware of this sort of thing. That grab handle will be fine, but what she's talking about is actually having a step that you can step onto, which Jeep were the first to sort of have those in my experience.
1: And Jackie, keep listening, and everyone else, for Paul's email address too. Sophie, good afternoon.
3: Hi there. Hi, Tony and Paul. Love your program, boys.
1: Thank you, Sophie.
3: I have a 2021 Kia Cerato GT. It's done about 75,000 Ks on the clock. I'm looking at a BYD CL6 hybrid. Now, admittedly, I haven't test driven it, but my son has, and he's usually he's pretty good at, you know, telling you whether it's good or not.
0: He's your trusted source. What are your
3: Yes, he is. He's the one that recommended the Kia Cerato GT, and it's been a fabulous car.
0: Yeah. But BYD CL6 is a good thing.
3: It is. Okay. Wonderful. Yeah. Anything else you can tell me about it there, Paul?
0: No. And they've been BYD are doing quite good deals at the moment too on most of their stuff they've got in stock. I think they overstocked a little bit. There was a month they were trying to knock Toyota off as number one, and they ended up with a whole lot of cars that were not already sold in showrooms. So you should be able to get a decent deal on one of these things as well. But, yeah, it's a good thing. Really nice car. I've done quite a few kilometres in it.
1: How does that suit Sophie? Is that what you wanted to hear?
3: Oh, yes, absolutely. Hey. Thank you so much for that.
1: Good on you, Sophie. Love to hear it. We'll go to Richard now. Richard has a question about a Tucson. Go ahead, Richard.
4: Yeah, guys, I'm 82, and I would never buy a car without a full-size spare wheel. So I searched around, and I bought back in December, bought a Tucson Hybrid, and in the boot, it's got a two-stage slot sort of thing. It comes with a space saver, but they're useless. So I negotiated a full-size spare wheel. They take the base of the boot out and put it into the top slot. You can fit a full-size spare in there, amongst other things. But so that's my recommendation, a Tucson hybrid.
0: Yeah, no, that's a good thing. And it's good to know too, because when I've looked in the back of the thing, all I see is the space saver. But thank you for telling me something I didn't know, that it's actually, if you like, it's a two-story spare parts, spare tyre storage area, which is great to know.
1: And today we learnt you've got to request a spare tyre when you buy a car. Good Lord, what a time to be alive. We will end on that comment. Before we let you go, Paul, thank you, as always, for giving us the benefit of your wisdom. But if you'd like to write an email, where should people send it?
0: It's pretty simple. Paul, full stop, Gover, G-O-V-E-R, at bigpond.com.
1: Nice work. I'll chat to you next week, Paul.
0: Okay, Tony. All the best.
1: It is currently 2:30. I'm going to get a weather update in a moment, but look who's walked in. It is Steph Wacklewick. Now, Steph, have you ever changed a spare tyre?
5: God, no.
1: Would that be a test of the man in your life now, to whom you are betrothed? Can he change a tyre?
5: Absolutely.
1: There, you've done well. Because not everybody can.
5: No, it's tricky.
1: Woody had one today.
5: Yes.
1: It's going to get the RACV to do
5: it. It's hard.
1: They're coming this afternoon. So you've done very well. I like hearing that. And you've also got headlines, which is great.
5: I do. Tony, that presser at North Melbourne has just wrapped up to explain the sacking of Alistair Clarkson. They say he was told yesterday that he no longer has the belief of both people on and off field that he's the right coach to take the club forward. And it wouldn't have been respectful to keep him on for the remaining year on his contract. Exactly why, they weren't really specific. They just said there's gaping holes in their game plan. Mm. And the process is now underway to find the next senior coach. There is no shortlist.
1: Okay, who is it, the presser? That'd be the president and the CEO, was it?
5: General Manager of Football.
1: Oh, okay, great.
5: Yes. Meantime, the AFL has confirmed the start date for the 2027 season. Round one will kick off on either Wednesday the 17th of March or Thursday the 18th.
1: St. Patrick's Day.
5: Yes.
1: 17th of March.
5: There you go. That is a week later than usual to accommodate the anniversary test match between Australia and England, which is on March 11. A preferred builder for three stations on the first stage of the suburban rail loop have been revealed. Construction giants CPB, Multiplex and GHD are expected to sign the contracts by May. The Premier has said no new contracts would be signed before the election. And Australian aid is arriving in Kathmandu to help address regular power outages and growing risk of disease caused by the Nepal floods. 38 Australians still missing. 5 Aussies have been located.
1: That is good news. Good on you, Steph. You're in the newsroom in about 27 minutes' time. Before now and then, we'll get a weather update in a moment from Sherry Lee. We're also going to bring you some of the press conference that North Melbourne gave explaining their separation, if you like, from Alistair Clarkson. And speaking of football, Libby Birch is going to preview a very exciting weekend in football. But if you're going to the G, you're going to know what to wear. That all depends on what we're about to be told by the great Sherry Lee Biggs. Father's Day is almost here, and if you're puzzled about what to get, we have a solution, Games World, with 13 stores across Victoria. Sherry Lee, good afternoon.
6: Good afternoon, Tony. Well, Father's Day is actually looking like one of the better days Yay. That we're expecting ahead, but there is plenty of rain around at the moment. Not right now. It's looking quite lovely out there at the moment. We've reached 16 degrees in the city, but we'll see some showers again tomorrow morning and afternoon. The end of Friday we'll see showers increasing, so it is starting to look quite wet with the heavier downpours to come Saturday morning. And then for Sunday, for Father's Day, just a possible shower and a top of 17. But I'll have more details coming up, of course, at 4 and 6 o'clock on Nine News.
1: Slightly self-interested question here. Without notice, Sherry Lee, is it going to be wet on, let's say, Friday night in the vicinity of the Melbourne Cricket Ground?
6: Yes, look, I think there is a chance that we're going to be in a bit of a damp situation there.
1: Okay.
6: So do pack your wet weather gear, that's for sure.
1: Right, that's definitely going to have an impact. Good on you, Sherry Lee. Sorry. And as you said, we can see you at 4 p.m. and 6 p.m. on Channel 9. Speaking of footy, very keen to get Libby Birch's opinion about the games coming up. She's a four-time AFLW Premiership player and 3AW football commentator. And there'll be a show preview from Jackie Felgate as well. It's 25 minutes to 3.
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8: Hello there, it's Caroline from Transport Victoria. As you emerge out of the Burnley Tunnel, look out for a truck that's broken down, blocking the left lane on the sizzling stretch of the Monash Freeway. Transurban's crews are on their way. You can pass as the speed drop down to 40. Fire Rescue Victoria are also on the Hume Freeway exit from the M80 Ring Road, Greenshawbound. They're extinguishing a truck that was on fire. You can pass. It's not causing too much of a delay. And if you're heading through Ringwood City bound on Canterbury Road, our crews are giving cover to another truck that's broken down just after One Turner Road. You can still pass in two lanes.
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23: Make a
2: fuss, dear. I love your spam. I love it. I'm having spam, spam, spam, spam, spam, spam, spam, baked beans, spam, spam, and spam.
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1: Be caller number three now on 133693 to win a double pass to Monty Python's Spamalot at the Athenaeum Theatre.
15: Now on Afternoons, an AFL preview with Libby Birch.
1: Libby Birch is a four-time AFLW Premiership player, 3AW football commentator, as enthusiastic a shin boner as you're ever going to find, and has that delightful position in life where she plays for the club that she loves. It's been a hell of a day, obviously, for those who follow the Kangaroos. How are you going, Libby, and any thoughts?
23: Yeah, what a great day to jump on air. Would they have moved it to tomorrow?
1: Yeah, it's all in the timing.
23: No, well, obviously, we were called in for a meeting today at 12 o'clock, everyone in the club, and, you know, when that happens, something serious is going to happen. And, I think it's sad that we're moving on from Alistair Clarkson. We know that he's done an incredible job to get us this far, and I think the incredible leadership from Jen Watt and Sonia Hood and also Todd Viney, who's the head of football, are looking for the future now, and they can see that another coach might be able to take us another step forward. So, no, I think the players are excited. They're obviously sad with the news, but, it's a day where strong leadership is important, and I think that's exactly what they've executed today.
1: That's just such a perfect statement, Libby. So thank you. And look, Clarko knows exactly what he was getting into. He's not a shrinking violet. I reckon he'll be okay. So, but well done to Clarko for his stint at the North Melbourne Football Club. Now, one of the reasons apparently he was shown the door was because he didn't qualify the team for the wild card. The team that got there is Carlton. We'll get to its game against Geelong on Friday. But first, let's talk about the qualifying final between Frio and Hawthorn. And I'd love to preview you. Well, you're going to preview all four games for us. Let's start with that one, Libby.
23: Yeah, well, obviously, Frio, the minor premiers, they've had a club record 19-win season. They've been undefeated at Optus Stadium all year. This game's been played at Optus Stadium Thursday night. They've had an excellent balance all year, number one for points from clearance and scores from turnover differential. So they're the side that's really been top of the table. They've had three big forward threats, Amis, Tracy and Voss, 58 goals, 54 goals, 41 goals respectively. They've scored really well. Hawthorn, they're also extremely well balanced themselves. They're sixth for scoring and fourth for defence. Jai Newcomb, he's been made for finals. He averages around 30 disposals in his last five finals, and he leads the AFL for clearances. So I feel like the key battle on Thursday night is actually Freo's tall forwards against Barras, Battle and Sicily. Can anyone beat anyone at Optus Stadium is the key. My tip is Freo. It'll be close by 11 points.
1: Yes, you'd have to say that one will be close. It's certainly a delicious prospect. Now let's go to the night after that. Not a qualifying final, but rather an elimination final at the MCG between Geelong and Carlton. Spare my feelings. Libby, just give it to me straight.
23: Okay, I'm going to give this one to you straight. On Friday night, this is going to be a huge game. I actually think Josh Fraser's done an incredible job at making sure the Blues really lean into, I guess, the pressure of their fans, which they obviously have a huge amount of support. But early in the season when they went 1-8, I feel like they were really scared to fail or scared to make a mistake and felt like losing was the only way out. And we've seen a different side over the last 15 games. I feel like Geelong, they come in after a fresh week. They've had six consecutive wins, average of 35 points. They are number one for forward half intercepts, which means they're keeping the ball in their front half. Their inside 50 differential is number one as well. I feel like this experienced side can probably quell the energy of the Blues early, but they have to match it. And the Blues' edge at the moment in this final is they've already played a final, and that usually helps a lot. when it comes to these elimination finals. The team that played the week before usually gets an early start. So I think it'll be Geelong. I'm sorry, Tony.
1: No.
23: But I think it'll be very close and that you should be very proud of your Blues this year.
1: You missed a calling as an Australian diplomat, because I don't think there'd be a Middle East crisis if you were there. I've got to say, Jeremy Cameron being back and the rain is certainly the stuff of nightmares, because Carlton lost in the wet to Hawthorn. It's one of two losses under Josh Fraser. One of them was in pounding rain at the MCG at night. So if you look to precedent for any guidance, that's certainly a pessimistic one.
23: Well, who do you think? Question.
1: I just hope maybe Sam Walsh, it all turns on him. Look, I would love Carlton to win, but yeah, I share your prognosis. I know I shouldn't say that, but just between those factors, and they are so seasoned as finals campaigners. So if anybody puts an end to the party, it may be Geelong. Sydney and Brisbane qualifying final at the SCG. About upheavals. How do you see this one?
23: Well, I don't really want to talk too much about Sydney because we know what their last couple of weeks has been like, but I feel like Brisbane, they've just come good at the right time. They've got an incredible way of turning up when it matters, particularly this season. They don't really turn up when they don't have to, and when they do, they're an outstanding side that can win a premiership again and go for that three-peat that they're looking for. So I think it'll be Brisbane, definitely.
1: All right, let's close it out with Adelaide and the Bulldogs, an elimination final at home for Adelaide. What do you think?
23: Yeah, this is going to be another great game. Adelaide gets an enormous advantage, obviously, the home elimination final, the week off. They've got a lot of strength around the contest, a lot of pressure that they've been able to, I guess, inflict on teams this season across four quarters. The Bulldogs, though, they, like Carlton, arrive battle-hardened after surviving that extraordinary wildcard game against Collingwood. Bontepelli and Richards are in incredible form. Adelaide's tall forward line versus Bulldogs defence will be the key battle to watch on the night. And my tip is Adelaide.
1: It's going to be a thrilling weekend of football. Thank you, Libby Birch, for previewing it. Four-time AFLW Premiership player and 3AW football commentator. Back in a moment.
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1: And congratulations go to Marilyn Cohen. You've scored a double pass to see Monty Python's Spamalot at the Athenaeum Theatre. Stay tuned to 3AW Afternoons this week for more chances to win. Stay tuned after this program because Jackie Felgate presents the show after three. Good afternoon.
26: Good afternoon.
1: Now, I have no idea what you're covering, but you're about to tell me.
26: Yeah. So, Jeff Kennett's coming on. Did you hear Ben Carroll have a go at him about the statues?
1: Really?
26: So funny. Anyway, I'll play you the audio. It's very, very funny. And Jeff's going to rebut that for us. But also a distressing case yesterday of a visually impaired woman. She had her guide dog and the guide dog's lead got caught in the train doors. The emergency buttons weren't working. The emergency correspondence with the driver wasn't working. The dog ended up, the lead snapped. The dog got left behind. We're trying to find out whether she got reunited with the dog, but it was just a whole bunch of failings happened. And obviously visually impaired people need their guide dogs to get around.
1: Did they find the guide dog with sniffer dogs?
26: Someone has the guide dog.
1: I would hope so. Yeah, they are very expensive to train.
26: They sure are.
1: Nice work on that, Jackie Felgate.
26: You.
1: And your show takes place after the 3 o'clock news, which is a mere 8 minutes away.
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1: Well, GDP is worshipped as a god by some people. New figures are out today. Are they good or bad? Scott Phillips from Motley Fool Finance.
27: Oh, Tony, good afternoon. Better than they could have been, worse than they should have been. But also there's a silver lining on inflation. So really quickly, GDP up 0.4% for the quarter. This is the June quarter, so April, May and June. Per capita GDP, though, was flat and national income per capita was down. So the economy is growing a little bit. It's growing largely because of population. Even despite that growth, because of population, the average income per Australian is actually down. Our productivity is also dead flat. GDP per hour worked did not change for the quarter and down for the year. None of those are good numbers. For the year, the economy grew at 2.1%. And the interesting thing about the GDP number for the quarter, a little bit hotter than most expected. Now, ordinarily you'd say, well, that's good. We're growing faster than we thought we might. That would be true, except we know the Reserve Bank's talked about the fact that demand growth is outstripping supply growth. So any additional growth there without that supply growth coming on stream is going to make things tougher for the Reserve. And again, we see that in the productivity numbers, right? Well, it's grown. Yes, demand is up. We're not more productive, though. So we're not doing it smarter or harder or easier. We're simply doing more of it. And that is unfortunately going to put pressure on the interest rate decision of the Reserve Bank. So overall, look, could have been worse, could have been a lot better, should have been a lot better. And now all eyes will turn to the Reserve Bank meeting later this month.
1: And we'll all greedily go through the minutes of that. Scott Phillips from Motley Fool Finance, appreciate your time. Thank you.
27: Thanks, Tony.
1: Now, just had Libby Birch on, who plays for the Kangaroos AFLW team. There's been, you would have heard, a bit of upheaval at Arden Street this morning. Alistair Clarkson was given his marching orders. North Melbourne have just addressed the media about the departure of Alistair Clarkson. Sonia Hood, president of North Melbourne Football Club even, has just spoken, and here is a bit of what she had to say.
28: Yesterday, the club informed senior coach Alistair Clarkson that we would be parting ways with him. In 2022, we overtly targeted Alistair as our senior coach. Quite simply, he was the best coach available and the best coach for our club. I don't need to back over any of that now. Rather than describing the club as it was, let me point to the club as it is now. Stable, strong, aligned and full of excellent people. North Melbourne is now a place people want to be and want to stay at. Alistair, along with Todd Viney and Jen Watt and their teams, has been a key part of rebuilding our club on and off the field. Alistair's strength and knowledge gave us the time and space to make the changes we needed to make and to lay the foundations for the club we are now. We will always be grateful for this. But now, having consulted widely across the club, it's become clear that Alistair no longer has the belief from enough people at the club that he is the right coach to take this group forward. Once we knew that, it felt disrespectful to him to have him coach into 2027, knowing that we would not extend him at the end of that. Our culture among the players, staff and coaches is undeniably strong, but we need a consistently clear and concise on-field strategy to sit alongside that. We've clearly made progress and we've won more games, but we won't shy away from our desire to want more from this talented group. This is unashamedly a football decision. The decision to move on from Alistair was tough, but we have made this in the best interests of our football club.
1: And there it is, concise and as forthright as you would want it to be. It's like having a breakup. I almost expected the phrase, it wasn't him, it was us. Anyway, it's all a bit Seinfeld, isn't it? Back with more in a moment, 133-693.
7: Census night was Tuesday the 11th of August. There's still time to complete. In the census, every answer matters. 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
8: Good afternoon, it's Caroline Ferguson from Transport Victoria. Three of the five outbound lanes have just been closed on the Monash Freeway due to a collision after Heatherton Road. You can pass in two lanes at speed set at 40, but traffic's already backing back to Eastlink, adding over half an hour to your normal drive out of town. You may like to take the Princess Highway instead. As you emerge out of the Burnley Tunnel onto the CityLink stretch of the Monash Freeway, the left lane's closed. That's due to a broken down truck. Transurban's crews are helping out. And another truck is broken down on the Hume Freeway exit leading the M80 Ring Road's Greensboro bound lanes.
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13: This is the last kick of the game. As it stands at the moment, the Dogs lead by 4 points, 96-92. Nothing more to say. This kick will tell you
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1: That'll go in the blue for real. Darren, you've got a What's Happening for us. Good afternoon.
29: Yeah, good afternoon, Tony. I just noticed that on the ring road, travelling Greensboro bound, right at the intersection, or right at the corner where they blinks into the Hume Freeway.
1: Yeah.
29: There's a grassy, a big grassy area that separates the north and the southbound of the Hume Freeway. And as I drove past, I noticed at least a dozen or so goats just running wild in that grassy area. And there are breaks in the arm toe as well, so they can venture onto the road if they so.
1: You weren't tempted to pull over and get your own for maybe a nice Jamaican curry later on for dinner?
29: It was tempting, but no, not in a work vehicle.
1: Oh, best HR meeting ever. Darren, we've called you in to talk about picking up a goat in a work vehicle. Kev Poulton tomorrow, Neil Mitchell's Reality Check even, and Travel with Jammo.
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2: 16 degrees in Melbourne, showers tomorrow, a top of 17. It's 3 o'clock. Good afternoon. I'm Stephanie Wackleweek. North Melbourne admits Alistair Clarkson lost the belief from players and staff to continue as senior coach. The Kangaroos have parted ways with the four-time premiership coach with a year to run on his lucrative contract. It comes despite the Roos recording their best season of Clarkson's four-year tenure, although they again fell short of the finals. President Sonia Hood says Clarkson has had a big impact, but isn't the right person to lead them to silverware.
3: Having consulted widely across the club, it's become clear that Alistair no longer has the belief from enough people at the club that he is the right coach to take this group forward. Once we knew that, it felt disrespectful to him to have him coach into 2027, knowing that we would not extend him at the end of that.
2: 1 week after Premier Ben Carroll paused signing of the final contracts on the controversial Suburban Rail Loop East, a preferred builder of three stations along the first stage of the line have been revealed. The Herald Sun reporting construction giants CPB, Multiplex and GHD, also known as Connexus Alliance, have been asked to finalise their bid for building stations at Cheltenham, Clayton and Monash. The contracts are expected to be signed by May. Meantime, opposition leader Jess Wilson says Victoria Police wouldn't have an overcrowding crisis in station cells if the government hadn't messed up the state's criminal justice system. Frontline officers have been directed to ignore the increasing overcrowding when making their decisions on bail for alleged offenders. Ms. Wilson says Chief Commissioner Mike Bush made the right call to send out that warning.
4: Well, I understand exactly why Mike Bush has made this call to his officers. Labor has completely messed up our criminal justice system, our correction system, and the only way to fix it is to change the government.
2: Federal police have been seen searching multiple cars during raids on the home of former CFMEU boss John Perkovich. Officers swooped on his Keilor home early this morning as part of the investigation into corruption in the state's construction industry. Mr. Perkovich was a close mate of the union's ousted leader, John Setka. More Australian aid has arrived in Nepal to help the country recover from devastating floods. Nelson Scott reports from Kathmandu Airport.
5: A RAF jet has just landed here, carrying millions of dollars worth of solar lights and sanitation kits. The relief will help address frequent power outages and hygiene issues triggered by the devastating mudslide along the Tibetan border. But getting the aid to affected areas remains difficult, with key roads and infrastructure damaged. Most of the assistance is expected to be delivered to Nepal's north by helicopter. 38 Australians remain missing in the region, down from 42 yesterday. Nelson Scott, Kathmandu Airport.
2: In finance, the All Ords down 105 points this hour.
0: Finance with the 3AW app. You have the power of 3AW in the palm of your hand. So add it to your phone now. Melbourne's own 3AW.
2: Injured Blue Will Haywood will have to get through training to face Geelong in Friday's elimination final. The former Swan has been recovering from an ankle injury, while Nick Haynes is racing to be fit also from an injured ankle. Coach Josh Fraser says the players have been keeping level-headed.
19: Reference the roller coaster, I'm certainly not on that, and neither are the players. And this has been, I think, one of our great strengths is that we've been able to enjoy a win for what it's been, regroup and reset pretty quickly and focus on what's ahead.
2: Next year's AFL season will begin a week later than usual to cater to the MCG hosting the 150th anniversary test match between Australia and England. Games will begin on either Wednesday the 17th or Thursday the 18th of March. The grand final will be held on Saturday the 2nd of October. That's the latest news and sport.
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10: Hello, Dan Belling from Transport Victoria. Little slow off the Westgate Freeway through the Burnley Tunnel out onto the Monash Freeway. Collision at Yarra Boulevard with the left lane closed. But further out on the Monash, significant delays start from Jackson's Road down to a multi-vehicle collision after Heatherton Road. Four lanes closed, only the left lane getting through at the moment. You might want to consider the Prince's Highway and Heatherton Road instead. Thomastown accident on the ramp from the M80 Ring Road, Greensboro bound to the Hume Freeway. It's now out of the running lanes. And South Melbourne, a car broken down. Kingsway entry to the Westgate Freeway outbound.
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2: Showers tomorrow, a top of 17 after an overnight low of 10. Friday, showers increasing and 17. Saturday, showers and 18. Sunday, cloudy, a top of 17. On the bays, westerly winds 10 to 15 knots, tending northwesterly, waves below 1 metre. It's 14 at Mount Dandenong, 18 at Point Cook. In the city, it's 16 degrees. Stephanie Wackloik, Melbourne's own 3AW.
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23: Good afternoon. Thanks for your company on Drive. Coming up on the program today, Clarko gone. North Melbourne now searching for a new coach with him being sacked immediately. So I'll speak to Sam McClure a little later, but if you're a North fan, your reaction and who do you want your next coach to be? 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So 133693 drive at 3AW.com today. You, what do you think? Also coming up, you know the statue that's now been dumped by Ben Carroll of Daniel Andrews? I think the statue was just like the biggest rage bait move that the former Labor government could have done in terms of, I think, the way a lot of you feel about Daniel Andrews and what he did to this state during COVID. So this was Ben Carroll today, and I thought this was just so interesting.
24: This was a Jeff Kennett, stupid waste of money, 3,000 days. Our gratitude to former premiers does not have to extend to building a statue for them. Just as ironwork had been completed and 50% of the contract being paid, I have now set up a process where the contract will be fulfilled for an alternative subject.
23: Okay. What is the stupidest thing you've ever wasted money on? I mean, this government has wasted money on a lot of stupid things, i.e. the Commonwealth Games. So what have you wasted money on? 133693. Jeff Kennett will join me to rebut Ben Carroll's comments a little shortly. But, gosh, he's had a full-on go, hasn't he? It wasn't a stupid waste of money too under the Andrews and Allen governments. Isn't it amazing how Ben Carroll, it's like he is really burning down the Labor House on his way out the door. So 133693, drive at 3aw.com.au, or you can text us 0477 693 693. What have you wasted money on? And also today, I have to give you a really sad and tragic update. You might remember that if you regularly listen to this program, I spoke to the parents of a young boy. His name was Noah. He became very sick after what it's believed he contracted a bacterial infection. It's called HUS after visiting a farm on the Mornington Peninsula. Well, at that time, Noah thankfully has recovered, but another little girl also got very sick. And I remember, I think it was just over a month ago now, I think 7 weeks it was, 2 months ago. And our resident GP, Dr. Elise Davey, also came on to talk about HUS. I'd never heard of it before. It is a bacterial infection and it can be contracted by petting farm animals. Well, that little girl, she passed away in hospital this week. It is so heartbreaking. And our thoughts are with, the family today. Jimmy spoke to the child's father just before the program, and he has given us permission to read this statement out. And it is just, you could not imagine, like, and it is believed that they did contract this. It's rare, HUS, but I think it's a really good time to actually give a warning about what happens when you take particularly young children to petting zoos or to farms and they can catch this disease. So it's called HUS. It's a rare and severe condition that damages the blood, small blood vessels. And both the little boy, Noah, and this little girl, Noah recovered. And the little girl, she passed away 2 days ago. So her family has released a statement. They asked me not to name her. And they just wanted to say that for 6 weeks, she was in ICU. She never displayed all the typical pathological signs. And they think that's because she was very strong. But she had resulting kidney failure and a brain injury. And they do say the syndrome was likely caused by this bacterial infection, possibly contracted at a farm where the little girl held, rode and petted animals. She was about 3 years of age. And they say there were no treatments for HUS, but they said she was strong. She surprised them at every corner. She was so courageous and a fighter, and she fought so hard. The family says we all fought so hard. They say it's difficult to find the words to express the depths of darkness and what has occurred over the last 7 weeks, but they also wanted to express their gratitude for the support that the general public has shown them, and they say that their generosity has been just unbelievable. They're also asking people to donate blood if they can. They say young children can seem very unwell and deteriorate very quickly. And they say if something doesn't feel right or seem right, push for answers, seek a second opinion. And hand hygiene is very important, and carry a sanitizer. They say that their daughter loved being loved. She would always walk up with an I love you and a cuddle. And they say they are so fortunate they got to experience her magic. That is just so, so sad. But we're going to talk about this later as a warning to all parents. And I must say, as someone who is around farm animals all the time, I mean, yes, you wash the kids' hands, but to know that they could potentially contract this and two children at the same time, just horrific, horrific stuff. So we'll come back to that with a warning from an expert later in the program. Also on the show today, I want to take a look at two issues involving Metro. Now, first is these delays involving the strike, involving workers on the Downer train. So that's the company name. They service the trains. All the workers are on strike, and this has been bubbling along now for 2 days. What occurred this morning was hundreds of people again stranded around the Sunbury area and also around the Cranbourne area because they have buses replacing trains. And this is not, there is no end date in sight at all when it comes to this strike. And I think that's the problem again. We've got union workers going out on strike with no end date, and thousands of commuters are inconvenienced. And we're talking trips that normally take 30 or 40 minutes are taking 1.5 to 2 hours. And that's unacceptable. And you've got people who need to get their kids to school, who need to get to work, who are encouraged no longer to work from home, which is fine. But you need to provide an alternative arrangement here. And apparently the buses, there aren't enough of them. The delays are too long. The trains you've got to get on and off. And this is all affecting the Metro tunnel as well. So if you've caught public transport over the last 2 days, what was your experience like? 133 693, drive at 3aw.com.au. And the second issue involving Metro today that we want to discuss, it's we had the guide dogs come and visit us in the studio not that long ago. And this is just a terrible thing that happened. It happened last night. It was 4:50 p.m. the Flinders Street train to Williamstown. And we're hoping to track down this woman and check that her dog is okay. We're also waiting on a statement from Metro, and we're hoping to get that imminently. So at 4:50 yesterday, the Flinders Street train to Williamstown, a visually impaired woman attempted to board the train with her service dog. The dog got the lead caught in the door and the train dragged the dog along the platform. Now, apparently all of the passengers saw this and were helping the visually impaired woman, and they were pressing the emergency intercom. The driver didn't answer, and also the emergency door release didn't work. And witnesses told me it was completely unacceptable. And this poor woman who's visually impaired, well, she obviously didn't know what was happening. She couldn't see. So they stopped at Southern Cross, and a kind person helped the lady back and took her back to Flinders Street. So we're trying to chase whether or not she was able to get reunited with the dog. But apparently the dog was running, trying to get to this woman once the lead snapped alongside the train. And some of the passengers have told me that they managed to see this man grab the lead. But all of the people in the carriage were absolutely distressed to see this happen. So I'm just wanting to talk to Metro about a couple of things. One, is the lady okay? Is the dog okay? But two, you press the emergency intercom, didn't go through to the driver. You press the emergency door open, didn't work. So 133693, drive at 3aw.com.au. If you were on that train and you saw it, I will speak to witnesses who were a little bit later. But if you've got a dog that's an assistant dog, like a guide dog, if you're visually impaired, or if you've raised one through the Guide Dog Puppy Program, let me know, because they are so special and amazing. Like when we had the dogs come in the other day, gosh, they're smart, and it takes so much money and time to train these dogs, and they do a remarkable job giving people who can't see or have visual impairments the opportunity to get around. And I look forward to hearing Metro's response for this, and I certainly hope that the dog is fine and that the lady is fine. So 133693, drive at 3aw.com.au. And also a little later, we want to talk about pizza. Well, not pizza specifically, but apparently pizza is number one takeaway now. More people get pizza for takeaway than anything else. I don't get much takeaway. Jimmy says he does not like spicy food, so he would never get Indian takeaway, but I would get Indian takeaway. I love it. And also it's something I can't make at home. But what do you get for takeaway? 133693. Growing up, it was like such a treat. Like maybe once a month we would get fish and chips. That was sort of the vibe in our house in the early 90s and late 80s. But what's your favourite takeaway? Because Sarah is a big fan of GYG. And although we don't get it often, if my kids do ask for takeaway, they always ask for GYG. I don't really eat it. So you can tell me, what's your favourite takeaway? 133-693, drive at 3aw.com.au. And let's just replay that audio of Ben Carroll. So this is Ben Carroll having a crack at the former Premier, Jeff Kennett.
24: This was a Jeff Kennett, stupid, waste of money, 3,000 days. Our gratitude to former premiers does not have to extend to building a statue for them. Just design work had been completed and 50% of the contract being paid, I have now set up a process where the contract will be fulfilled for an alternative subject.
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10: Hello, Dan Belling, Transport Victoria. Outbound of the Monash Freeway, there are significant delays from Jackson's Road down to the South Gippsland Freeway. Looking at up to an extra hour and 20 minutes at the moment. There's been a collision after Heatherton Road. Four of the five lanes closed. Everyone's being pushed into the left lane only. Consider the Prince's Highway, Heatherton Road instead. Further back, it's slow through the Burnley Tunnel out onto the Monash, a collision at Yarra Boulevard in the left lane, and an accident in Werribee, Snides Road, the entry to the Prince's Freeway to head Geelong bound. Follow the direction of police.
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2: It is 20 minutes past three, so before we get to the former Premier Jeff Kennett, I just wanted to come back to one of our other stories, which involves this guide dog on the platform yesterday. Like, you've got a visually impaired woman who needs her dog to be able to travel in safety, and the dog's lead got caught in the train door. The dog was partially dragged, apparently, along the platform. The lead broke. She separated, and all of these good people helped take her back to try and find the dog. And I just thought, you know what? I'm going to ask our listeners, does anyone know if the dog or the lady are okay? And a leader has rung in. Hi, Leader.
3: Hi, Jackie.
2: Did you see it?
3: I was so upset about yesterday. I'm so glad you're talking about it.
2: What did you see?
3: I saw the actual visually impaired lady get on the train. She was leaving it a bit late. The train really was meant to go. And she had stepped in, the door shut, and the train took off. And I saw the dog on the outside of the doors, and I screamed at the train coordinator on the platform that the dog's on the outside and the train takes off, the dog is running. I couldn't run. I have an injury that makes it that I can't run. And this other lady came from the left as she came screaming up the platform, grabbed the lead, and I thought she pulled it out of the door. If you're saying it's broken, I don't know that. And what impressed me the most was the dog was so calm, even though it had been running really fast and speeding up. When the lady got it out of the door and gave it a hug, it literally just stood there. And then when she took it to the seat, sat down in and it laid down, and it just was very calm. It wasn't hurt, luckily. And then all I could think of is, how is that lady going to hit the train button to stop it? Because she couldn't see.
2: Oh, Alita, well, someone did hit the button, but it didn't go through to the driver. The door didn't open and the driver, they couldn't communicate, because I'm going to speak to someone else in a minute. But Alita, thank you. And let me tell you, I'm so relieved to know that the dog and the visually impaired woman are okay, because on the line now is Erin, who is her mum. Hi, Erin.
4: Hi, how you going?
2: Good. Now, what an awful thing to have happen.
4: Absolutely terrible. Thinking about it now just makes me want to cry. I got a phone call. The person in question is actually my daughter. And she normally rings me on her way home from work, and we have a yak while she's on her commute. And she'd already done that. So when she rang me again, I was quite surprised to get another phone call. And she opened the phone call by saying, "Mum, I'm okay, but something quite bad has happened." So, of course, my mind goes to a million places, and she started to tell me what had happened. She was quite composed, which I was surprised, and then she started to break down. Absolutely harrowing. I was so upset last night I could hardly sleep, and today I'm angry and I want answers.
2: We will try and get you some answers, Erin. So first, can I ask your daughter and the dog's name?
4: Her name is Lucy. Her dog, I don't really want to say her doggy's name.
2: Oh, that's okay. We'll just say the lovely dog. Is girl or boy dog?
4: A little girl.
2: Little girl dog, okay.
4: And she's a dog, and she's very, very placid, like most guide dogs are, because that's their job. She's got a couple of broken toenails.
2: So she was dragged along the train, was she? Along the platform?
4: She was, yeah. She actually, my daughter went to get on the train, and she obviously uses public transport a lot. And as they get on, without using the actual guide dog harness, they heel the dog, so they just use the lead. And she was getting on with her dog, and as she stepped through the doors, because sometimes at Flinders Street, the train she catches can be sitting on the platform for 10 minutes. So she had no idea that it was about to leave. So she jumped on with her dog, and the doors closed on her back and her bag, her backpack, and she had nowhere to go. She couldn't go backwards. She could only go forward into the train. And as she went forward, the lead was caught in the door. So she let go of the lead. And thank goodness

0: there was the angel on the platform and the lady that grabbed the lead out of the door and actually pulled the lead out of the door. The lead's not broken. The lady actually had to pull it out of the door. And my daughter said, "Mom, you know, I feel so bad and it's so embarrassing." I said, "It's not embarrassing. No. You've done nothing wrong."
1: No.
0: I said, "There were things in place here that did not work." I said, "Okay, I get that it's an older train and the lead is only thin so it doesn't realise there's something in the door. But people pushed the emergency button for it to stop. It didn't stop. Evidently, there were two employees, Metro employees, on the platform that was signalling for the train to stop and it did not stop. It continued around to... I could say Spencer Street.
1: Yeah, Southern Cross,
0: Southern Cross Station. It did not stop. So I'm really angry. That could have been a child's arm hanging out of that door. That could have been a child in between the platform.
1: Yeah.
0: I mean, it's bad enough that it was our beautiful guide doggy, but it could have been so much worse if that lady had not have grabbed the lead out of that door.
1: We will try and find out who the lady was. And, Erin, do you know a couple of people, I think, helped your daughter get back to the station to get the dog? Is that right?
0: Some
1: good Samaritans?
0: There was a lovely, lovely lady, like I said, on the platform that waited with her dog. There was also another lovely lady on the train. There was a couple of people, a gentleman, she said, and a really lovely lady who was heading the opposite direction, who was going to Sandringham, I think she said, who then went around to the station, Southern Cross, with my daughter, and then went back to Flinders Street with her and then travelled with my daughter in the opposite direction to what she was going to take my daughter on the train to make sure she got to her next destination safely.
1: You know what, Erin, out of really distressing situations, the best of people, they come forward, don't they?
0: Absolutely. I'm just so thankful. I think my daughter does have contact numbers for these people and I will be contacting them in the next few days and buying them a bunch of flowers or something, which just does not seem enough, but it would be a small gesture to say thank you.
1: And how's your daughter today? And is it, in terms of her visual impairment, has she got any sight at all? I imagine this would be terrifying to be separated from the dog.
0: Yeah, look, she does have a little bit of sight. She's in the legally blind range, which is under 10% vision. And I think that's what makes it worse because sometimes she thinks she should be able to see more than she does. And that's what I said to her when she said, you know, maybe I should have seen that the doors, maybe they were closing, maybe I just didn't see it. And I said, darling, but if you were totally blind, if you had no vision at all, I go, this could happen to someone like that. Just because you had a little bit, this shouldn't have happened. This should not have happened. And I think that's what's making me so upset and so angry.
1: Oh, 100%, because there are so many fail-safes in the system to help her.
0: That's right. And there's so many things that should have worked but just were let down, and I want to know why. She's okay. She's obviously shaken up. Her little doggy is okay as far as we know. It's definitely probably tomorrow she'll get her checked out properly by the vet to make sure that she is okay. But it's just a matter of hopefully this doesn't affect her and doesn't make her want to not get back on a train.
1: Erin, leave it with us. We're going to speak to Metro on your behalf. We did ask for a statement, but I had no idea. I knew that this had happened, but to get you to explain it like that and to hear that, you know, the dog could have been killed, nothing worked, all of these fail safes, they really did fail. And you've got someone with less than 10% vision separated from her eyes to the world. Erin, thank you. I'll put you back to Sarah. Stay listening after 5. We will get you a response from Metro, who have been, to be honest, a little bit tardy on this. It'll be nice if they come on the program and explain why so many things failed here. And as Erin rightly points out, yes, this was a dog, an important part of the family, but it could have been a child. I'll come back to this after 5. I've got some other witnesses to speak to. I have kept him waiting and I appreciate that. Let me just play a little bit now. So this statue bun fight, which is what it is. I mean, the government introduced, the former premier introduced this in Jeff Kennett, but I just want to play you now a little bit of Ben Carroll having a bit of a crack, one would say.
2: This was a Jeff Kennett, stupid waste of money, 3,000 days. Our gratitude to former premiers does not have to extend to building a statue for them. Just design work had been completed and 50% of the contract being paid, I have now set up a process where the contract will be fulfilled for an alternative subject.
1: Good afternoon, Mr. Kennett.
3: Good afternoon. He is upset, isn't he?
1: He's a little. He's got a bit to be upset about, though. So what's your response to that?
3: Well, very simply, I was Minister for the Arts when I introduced these guidelines, and we were very supportive of the arts because I've always thought that sculptures, things that people could see and touch and young children can climb on, are a very important part of the arts generally. So we came up with this concept of those people who'd served over 3,000 years, doesn't matter what their politics were, that they should have a statue erected in recognition of their service if the government wished to offer it to them and if the person wanted to receive it. So secondly, Jackie, in those days, in 1999, Victoria was thriving. It was going ahead in leaps and bounds. In fact, we lost the election at the end of that year, and I gave to my successor, Premier, a surplus of $1 billion. $1 billion. And we only had a debt, we reduced the debt to $5 billion. So it was one of our ways of building on the hope and building on the enthusiasm that was part of Victoria at the time. So look, I don't care what Ben says. I mean, he can say whatever he likes. I'd much rather he just focus on the things that really matter and will give people hope. And the sorts of stories you rang before this, they're the human interest stories of our time. I think we're very fortunate it wasn't the worst incident, and I'm very, very grateful that once again Victorians have shown their generosity and their support for people who get caught in difficult situations. So good luck to Ben, and good luck to those who helped that young woman and her dog. That's much more important.
1: He's accusing you of wasting money on that. Like, have you ever wasted money on something that you regret?
3: I'll think about it. I'll have to come back to you. But no, it wasn't a waste of money then. We were thriving. Victoria was growing. We left, as I said, Steve, $1 billion of surplus. And all of people were coming back to Victoria from interstate because this is the place where people wanted to be. This is where the action was. This is where the opportunity was. So,
1: What went wrong then, Mr. Kennett? What went wrong?
3: Well, we lost the election because people thought we were moving too fast. Mind you, Jackie, but I want you to keep this to yourself.
1: Yeah, sure.
3: I think there's a very real chance if I put my hand up again now, I'd be back very, very quickly. Everywhere I go, people are saying to me, I wish you were back. And I respond by saying words to the effect, well, I'm much too young or I need more experience. But there is no doubt people who were around in those days recognise the difference between good governments and bad governments. And unfortunately, we're all paying a price. But please remember, it wasn't a waste of money. It was something that we could afford and was in support of the arts community and brings joy to people.
1: I don't think a statue of Daniel Andrews would bring joy to people at this point
3: Times have changed. But I probably, you know, if they'd gone on with it, I would have made sure that the medal was red so everyone knew that he was the debt premier. And I'd probably have his eyes that were glowing at night through what I would call red eyeballs, so people understood the cost to him. And it would be a waste of money now because the state is broke.
1: It's true. Always good to get you on the program, Jeffrey. Thank you. That is Jeff Ken. His eyes were glowing red.
4: Imagine.
1: Just lost it. Do the news, Jeff.
4: Well, for those just tuning in, Jeff Kennett has hit back at Premier Ben Carroll, who said the idea to build statues in honour of former premiers was a stupid waste of money. Seems Mr. Kennett doesn't really mind. He said back then we can afford it.
1: It was the arts community. No.
4: We were reporting the death of a 79-year-old man whose body was found after a fight at a home in Croydon on Monday. Homicide Squad detectives have now charged a 57-year-old man with murder. It is believed those two men knew each other. Okay. More Australian aid has arrived in Nepal to help the country recover from devastating floods. The RAAF planes have arrived. They're carrying millions of dollars worth of solar lights and sanitation kits. And I can't believe we're already talking about this. The start date for next year's AFL season. Oh. If we're ready.
1: Yeah, so the same weekend as the Grand Prix. That's what happened last time, wasn't it?
4: It's going to be a week later than normal, Wednesday the 17th or Thursday the 18th of March. That's because there'll be a test match at the MCG.
1: Oh, yeah. This was expected.
4: Yes.
1: Yeah.
4: The grand final will be held on Saturday the 2nd of October.
1: Okay, so yeah. It's not one day in September.
4: No,
1: that happens every so often, though, the way that the calendar falls. Yeah. Steph, that's interesting. Mm. Thank you. 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Coming up, Richo, we're going to talk about fads today. So what fad was around when you were growing up at school? Because, you know, now they have the Ooshies and they have the Nidos. Like, my kids are obsessed with this Nido thing. You can't even get them. Then there's the Pokemon cards. Like, what fad are your kids going through now that's doing your head in? And what were you obsessed with as a kid?
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6: Hello, Dan Delling, Transport Victoria. Significant delays outbound on the Monash Freeway of up to 90 minutes from Jackson's Road to a multi-vehicle collision that's just after Heatherton Road. Four of the five lanes closed. Everyone's being shuffled into the left lane only. Consider the Princes Highway and Heatherton Road or pay the tolls. Jump on Eastlink to head southeast. South Bank, a lane closed on the Kingsway entry to the Westgate Freeway outbound due to road damage. And Point Cook collision on Snides Road at the entry to the Princes Freeway to head towards Geelong. Police are on the scene.
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18: The Tigers are in the grand final!
17: Tigers legend Matthew Richardson.
18: Matthew Richardson.
1: Good to see you.
18: Good to see you, Jackie. How are you?
1: Well, I'm well. We're talking fads.
18: Well, it's my daughter's 9th birthday today.
1: So I've got a 9-year-old at home too. They love a fad.
18: They do love a fad. And every year at birthday time, so happy birthday to Zoe today.
1: Happy birthday, Zoe.
18: We'll see you when we get home. But every year you see the new fads, don't you, coming at birthday time. And at the moment we are in the midst of a squishy fad. You know what a squishy is?
1: Yeah, squishies. They can be anything.
18: Yeah, it can be anything.
1: Like, it's basically soft plastic.
18: Well, they're like stress balls,
1: yeah,
18: basically.
1: They are. And
18: like kids' stress balls?
1: The Nido is like the posh version of the squishy. Have you heard about this Nido?
18: Oh, I have.
1: You can't even get them in Australia at the moment. They're like expensive squishies.
18: Well, there's all these, like, young YouTubers in America that, you know, your 13, 14-year-old YouTubers, and they're all selling their own squishies, and they sell out straight away.
1: I know.
18: So Zoe got the biggest squishy dumpling, right? Like a dumpling you
1: They're
18: get.
1: They're quite soothing though. Have you squished one?
18: Yeah, they are. They're sensory. What do you call them? Yeah, sensory.
1: ASMR is the name for the young ones listening.
18: So my house is just full of squishies.
1: Yeah, same. They're absolute crap, to be honest.
18: They are. Yeah. But that's what they're doing.
1: Do you sit there at night and squish away?
18: No, I don't. But they take them to school. Like, it's like swap.
1: Remember and trade.
18: When we'd go to school, for me it was marbles, right?
1: Yeah, marbles was mine. And then the school, and yo-yos. And then the school would ban whatever after it got out of control. Yeah. And kids were getting ripped off by
18: squishies.
1: Older kids
18: might get banned at primary school because they take them every day. But it got me thinking about all the fads that I went through, and even a fad that you have as an adult. We still go through fads now. There's no doubt.
1: What's your fad?
18: I think my fad right now is having a sauna. I feel like I've got to have a sauna every day. Become addicted
1: every
18: to
1: night.
18: It. Every day.
1: How is your skin from the sauna?
18: Well, I don't know.
1: You are glowy.
18: Am I? What's it meant to do to your skin?
1: Well, it's meant to hydrate you, isn't it? Like, you sweat out all the toxins.
18: I reckon it lowers stress? Heart problems in the future. There's studies on that.
1: Fabulous. Yeah. And how hot does it get in there?
18: Pretty hot. 15 minutes is enough.
1: Enough? And are you infrared or traditional sauna?
18: Nah, normal.
1: Normal. Yeah. So you put hot water on the coal?
18: Nah, they don't. Not at the where I go.
1: Oh, you're going to a public bathhouse?
18: Yeah.
1: G'day.
18: It's all right. Hang on. What are you accusing me of?
1: Nothing.
18: So that's
1: nothing.
18: My fad. But, yeah, it got me thinking back to all the fads we had as kids. And marbles was one. But the Coke yo-yos, I don't know if you remember.
1: Loved them.
18: So they were.
1: And they had one that lit up as well. Yeah. They had light inside.
18: But if you got the gold Coke yo-yo, you were they were massive. We, in fact, had at our primary school some yo-yo dudes from America. They were doing like a tour around Australia. They came to school and did an exhibition.
1: There's like the Harlem Globetrotters of yo-yo. Yes, yeah. I remember this.
18: They were. So you had to have the gold yo-yo. I never got the gold one because
1: I had
18: the hard
1: red
18: to
1: one,
18: get.
1: Red and white.
18: Yeah, red and white.
1: Yeah. 133-693, drive@3w.com.au. What fad are you obsessed with or have been obsessed with? And are your kids into these? Like, the other one is Ooshies. We've talked about it for Woolies.
18: We've got the Ooshies.
1: Georgia demanded to go to a swap meet at the Mornington Safe or Woolworths to go and trade. These Ooshies.
18: Yeah, no, they do that. My older sister went to the swap meet and to get some for my kids. My sister Tracy did.
1: It's crazy.
18: Ooshies.
1: Ooshies, Ooshies.
18: Ooshies.
1: Ooshies. And they've sold out now as well. And apparently Woolies, they had like a share price spike.
18: Well, we had to change supermarkets.
1: So did we. We weren't allowed to go to
18: Coles. What are they, Ooshies
1: or Ooshies? Ooshies. Ooshies. You idiot. Ooshies. 133-693, drive@3w.com.au. And I just said to Richo, he was talking about the sauna, and he said...
18: So what's your fat at the moment?
1: It's matcha, you know, which is green tea.
18: I've got no idea what that is.
1: Japanese green tea, but because I've never drunk coffee my whole life. Right. I was always the loser that would be like, can I have a cup of English breakfast
18: You've
1: tea?
18: You've never had a coffee.
1: I don't drink it. I don't like the flavour. So I am so excited that now you can get... So I will always have green tea. Like some days I'll have 5 cups of green tea a day. And just plain, no milk, no sugar.
18: Yeah.
1: And now that matcha is a thing, and I went to Japan 4 years ago and had it and was like, this is amazing, and you couldn't get it here. And now it's single-handedly saving cafes in Melbourne. It is so viral and popular.
18: Is it milk?
1: No, so it's green tea powder from in Uji, in a region of Japan. Sorry for Japanese, I'm not pronouncing it right. And I made Michael go there when we went there, and we went through the whole town, the tea fields. It's amazing. Yeah. And so they grind it up to make a powder.
18: Yeah.
1: And then you sift the powder, and then you add water.
18: So all cafes are doing these
1: everywhere. And they have like ones with strawberry on the top and all sweetener. No. And you just add the milk. So it's like a latte. Or you can have an iced one. It's delicious.
18: Poor man's latte.
1: No. It's if people drink it, ring in. Usually people ring in, I'm saying I'm an idiot. But 133-693, what fad do you love? Max, hello.
19: G'day, how are you?
1: Good, go ahead.
18: What was your fad, Max?
19: Well, it was around when I was little, and it was a Rubik's Cube.
18: Yes.
19: My mum used to always want to buy me a Rubik's Cube because I drove her mad because all I wanted was those plastic-coloured footies from the servo. And I used to break windows and kick it on roofs and all that sort of stuff. And she always wanted me to get into the Rubik's Cube, but I could never do it.
18: They're still around, the Rubik's Cube, but I could never get it. I could never get all
1: and
18: sides.
1: And some people can do it so quickly.
18: I can do it in like 5 seconds.
1: Yeah, the geniuses, that's true.
18: Yeah, they were massive, actually.
1: They were
18: Rubik's
1: in the
18: Cubes.
1: 80s, yeah. 133693, drive@3aw.com.au. What fad are your kids or grandkids obsessed with, and what are you obsessed with?
18: The other one we went through, all my mates, was you had to have the good BMX bike. Like right,
1: oh, when the old school one?
18: Yeah, you remember Nicole Kidman BMX bandage? You had to have a good BMX, but there were good brands like anything and poor.
1: Isn't BMX a brand itself?
18: No, that's the name of the.
1: Was an actual brand.
18: No, the brands are like Diamondback, Mongoose.
1: Oh.
18: Yeah, Redline. They were the good brands. Of course, I never got the good one, did I?
1: What did you get?
18: I got the Kmart special.
1: Kmart, what was wrong with that?
18: Well, they were heavy, but the good ones were light. Like
1: is that why you're
18: chrome.
1: So strong?
18: I don't know, but like all my mates had the good BMX and I had the dud BMX.
1: And you don't carry any trauma because your mum does listen to this
18: program.
1: Well, you
18: couldn't bunny hop the gutter on it. It was that heavy. You'd whack the gutter and pop your wheel.
1: She's listening. She's listening. Rosetta, hello.
20: Hello, Jackie. Hi, Richo.
18: Hello.
20: The fad we went through at school was the click-clacks, the old click-clacks.
1: That's a little thing you used to press.
20: The two balls on the string and we used to click, click, click.
1: Oh.
20: And my cousin broke her wrist with those because those balls were made out of like a marble.
1: Oh, marbles were huge. I don't know this. So I have to look it up.
18: No, I had my big bag of marbles and at lunchtime you'd go and play.
1: What was the big one called? The gobstopper type marble? You know, there was
18: Well, the little ones were the, what were they called? Teenies.
1: Teenies.
18: And what was the...
1: We'll have to look it up. We're so old, Richo. 133693, drive@3aw.com.au. 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
6: Hello, Dan Belling from Transport Victoria. Outbound on the Monash Freeway, there's significant delays of an hour and a half from Jackson's Road down to Heatherton Road. Multi-vehicle collision there with 4 of the 5 lanes closed. Everyone's being funneled into the left lane only. You might want to consider the Princes Highway and Heatherton Road or pay the tolls. Jump on EastLink to reach the southeastern suburbs. 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
1: It is 9 minutes to four. We're talking with Richo about fads. Judy, hello.
26: Hi, the big one's called a tombola.
18: It is.
1: That's true.
18: I just got a text from a mate as well. Who's that online there?
1: That's Judy.
18: Judy, yeah, Judy, it is a tombola, the big one.
1: Judy, let me give you two bottles of De Bordelis Ancient Soils Heathkit Grenache. I'll put you back to Sarah and Jenny. Hello.
27: Oh, hi, guys. How are you?
18: Good.
27: Hey, listen, my grandkids have gone absolutely nutso about these fluffy plush toys. They're called Fugglers.
1: I don't know what this is.
27: Teeth on them?
1: No.
27: Sorry?
1: I don't know them.
18: I've heard of Aphmals.
27: Oh, look them up. They're Fugglers and they've got false teeth on them and they're very bright coloured. They're hideously ugly.
18: Well, I'm not going to show my daughters then.
27: They've gone nuts.
1: I'm just showing Richo. Oh, they're awful.
18: No, I haven't seen those.
1: He's not a fan of that.
18: No.
1: Oh, gross. No, that's
18: we
1: ugly.
18: Won't be the Fugglers. We're not getting those.
1: My daughter likes a jelly cat.
18: The jelly cats, yes.
1: Yeah, jelly cats.
18: We've got about a dozen jelly cats.
1: Mr. Jelly Cat, they do not miss on the
18: what
1: price.
18: What about that? My mum asked, what can I get the girls for Christmas?
1: They're like 80 bucks, I think.
18: I said, get them a jelly cat. Mum went to Doncaster. She said, they're not getting a jelly cat.
1: Your mum, she knows where it's at. She gives you the cheap bike and she's not getting the kids. No. Because when we went overseas, Georgia demanded to go to the jelly cat bakery in France.
18: Cat
1: queue
18: bakery.
1: For like 8 hours to this stupid jelly cat
18: would have been
1: bake.
18: $50 for a croissant.
1: It
18: probably.
1: Was horrific. Anyway, Nicholas, hello.
28: Hey guys, how you going?
1: Good. Go ahead.
28: So back in the day, this was first inspired by Bruce Lee and then Michael Jackson. I had three pairs of kung fu shoes.
18: Yeah. Yep. Kung fu shoes. Fist of Fury, I reckon. Bruce Lee's movie.
1: Bruce Lee. I wonder if Carl can get us some. Kung Fu Fighting. I love
18: Kung
1: that song.
18: Kung Fu Fighting.
1: Come on, Carl. Thank you, Nicholas.
18: Yeah, the karate stuff was a fad.
1: There we go.
18: There it is. Those kids were fast as lightning. Because you had Chuck Norris as well,
1: That's
18: who passed
1: cool.
18: away recently.
1: That's
18: Bruce
1: cool.
18: Lee and Chuck Norris.
1: An era. Kayleen, hello.
29: Yeah, g'day, guys. Back in my day, swap cards were huge at my primary school. But also Derwent pencils were well sought after.
1: Oh, yes.
29: And I was so jealous of my friend Helen Coman because she had a 72-set pencil set and I only had the 12 set. But you could go to the shops and you could buy them individually. So you could go there. There was about six shades of pink and five shades of blue. And you could say, I'll have a number 5 and a number 26 and buy them individually to add to your set.
18: Yeah, we had those as kids, and my girls have got some Derwent
1: pencils.
18: Yeah, they got
1: too.
18: Given some Derwent pencils. I don't think they appreciate them like
1: no,
18: they should, though.
1: No, that's true. Kayleen, thank you. Hey, we are getting tight, a little bit tight for time. I want to ask you about Clarko before we wrap up.
18: Yeah, I must admit I was surprised this afternoon when it all started blowing up on the phone. But I think when your president and the club decide that you're not getting an extension and you're going into your last year, it's not a good sign now because the speculation just starts. And if early next year you're not winning, it starts and every week it gets worse and worse. So when you look at that, probably not as surprised. And then when you heard Sonia Hood and Todd Viney speaking at the press conference this afternoon, it sounds to me that in the second half of the year there was some you know, mixed messaging around how they were playing. And once players become confused with what you're meant to be doing on game day, I think you're in big trouble, particularly the way the game is now. It's so structured on what you're doing. And if you're changing that at all from week to week, it's very hard to win.
1: Who do you think they'll be looking at?
18: Oh, well, everyone's going to go straight to John Longmire or Adam Simpson. But I really do think you've just, and Sonia Hood was at pains to say this, you've just got to put everyone in the hat now. Everyone's even. And you get the best candidate. Like what's happened with Mark McVeigh, I think everyone thought Hurd would get it. He didn't. McVeigh was obviously better. So go through the process. Names like Jamie Graham will come up. I think he would have gone pretty deep at Essendon and perhaps at Carlton. But I think as soon as you lose a playing group when there's a bit of mixed messaging, which it sounds like happened in the second half of the year, you're in a bit of trouble.
1: Good to see you.
18: Thanks, Jack.
21: Census night was Tuesday the 11th of August. There's still time to complete. 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Authorised by the Australian Bureau of Statistics, Canberra.
6: Hello, Dan Belling, Transport Victoria. Significant outbound delays, Monash Freeway. The queuing starting now from Ferntree Gully Road. You'll need an extra hour and a half to reach the South Gippsland Freeway. As crews work to clear a multi-vehicle collision after Heatherton Road, everyone's being funnelled into the left lane only. Consider Princes Highway and Heatherton Road or pay the tolls and jump on Eastlink to head to the south. South Bank, just the one lane open on the Kingsway entry to the Westgate Freeway outbound. Crews repairing an expansion joint and a bus has broken down on Stud Road, Roeville, northbound after Wellington Road.
22: It's been 31 years since Carlton and Geelong last played each other in a final.
8: Bradley inside 50. Bradley has kicked the goal to Carlton. William, wonderful hand pass. Edge of the goal square.
22: From 7 on Friday night, it's the first elimination final between Geelong and Carlton. Thanks to Macca's, 3AW is football.
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0: 15 degrees in Melbourne, showers tomorrow, a top of 17. It's 4 o'clock. Good afternoon, I'm Stephanie Wackler-Week. Police have released an update on the Sydney Swans Pullman Hotel scandal. Detectives travelled to New South Wales this week to interview four people over the sexual assault allegations. Three other men, also believed to have been in the room at the time, have been or will be interviewed as witnesses. The Swans banned five footballers for the rest of the season for breaching club standards. North Melbourne has revealed player confusion was one of the reasons Alistair Clarkson was sacked as coach. The four-time premiership coach has been let go by the Kangaroos with a year to run on his lucrative contract after missing finals again. General manager of football Todd Viney says while on-field results improved in each year of Clarkson's tenure, there were concerns for his game plan.
2: Unfortunately, there's still some gaping holes in our game plan, which we've been looking to try and fix. If there was one thing that Clarko did was he tried too hard in trying to fix that. Therefore, what happens is we get into more meetings, more information, and the players at the end of the day become a little bit confused and we don't get the cohesion that we need to win more games.
0: Former Premier Jeff Kennett has hit back at Ben Carroll for describing the decision to honour former leaders with a statue as a stupid waste of money. Premier Carroll has scrapped plans to honour Daniel Andrews with the money to be directed elsewhere. Mr Kennett has told Jackie Felgate he agrees with the decision because Victoria can no longer afford it.
3: I don't care what Ben says. I mean, he can say whatever he likes. I'd much rather he just focus on the things that really matter and will give people hope.
0: Homicide Squad detectives have charged a 57-year-old Croydon man with murder. A 79-year-old man was found dead at a home in Penrhyn Avenue on Monday morning. The alleged murderer will appear in court today. It's alleged the two men knew each other. The Prime Minister says the government remains concerned for the fate of 38 Australians still missing in Nepal. Five have so far been located in the wake of catastrophic floods to hit the country's border with Tibet. A defence plane has landed with aid to be delivered across affected areas. Anthony Albanese says work continues to find other Australians caught up in the disaster.
4: Amidst all of this tragedy, we are seeing some positive news. Today, another five Australians have been confirmed safe, but that still means that the number of Australians unaccounted for is 38, who we hold grave fears for.
0: In finance, the All Ords down 105 points this hour.
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0: Returning to our top story, Alistair Clarkson has been sacked as North Melbourne coach with a year to run on his contract. Bulldogs coach Luke Beveridge, who worked under Clarkson at Hawthorn, was shocked as the news broke during his media conference.
5: Really?
7: Yeah. Have you got an immediate reaction?
5: Jeez. I could say so much, but I prefer to say very little because, you know, what can you say?
0: Jeremy Howe has re-signed with Collingwood, putting him within reach of the 300-game milestone. The 36-year-old defender to play on for a 17th AFL season after agreeing to a one-year deal. At the US Open, Alex Diminor's first round match has been delayed until tomorrow due to poor weather. Fellow Australians Dane Sweeney and Tristan Schoolkate both advanced. That's the latest news and sport.
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8: Hello, Dan Delling from Transport Victoria. Whopping delays outbound on the Monash Freeway of up to 90 minutes from Ferntree Gully Road down to a multi-vehicle collision that's just after Heatherton Road. Everyone's being funnelled into just the left lane to squeeze past. Cars are on the back of tow trucks. It shouldn't be much longer, but for now, consider the Princes Highway and Heatherton Road, or pay the tolls and jump on East Link. South Bank, just the one lane open on the Kingsway entry to the Westgate Freeway outbound. Crews repairing an expansion joint. And Roeville, a bus has broken down Stud Road northbound up to Wellington Road.
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0: Showers tomorrow. A top of 17 after an overnight low of 10. Friday, showers increasing and 17. Saturday, showers a top of 18. Sunday, cloudy and 17. Monday and Tuesday, a shower or two, tops of 17 degrees. On the bays, westerly winds 10 to 15 knots, tending northwesterly, waves below 1 metre. It's 17 at Gladstone Park, 15 at Mount Eliza, in the city also 15 degrees. Stephanie Wakelowick, Melbourne's own 3AW.
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1: It is 7 minutes past four. In a moment, I will speak to Sam McClure, award-winning AFL journalist and broadcaster. But I'll take your calls on North Melbourne. Do you think that the horse should head to Arden Street to replace Clarko after he got the sack today? It was an interesting media conference. I'll play a little bit of it in a sec. But I also want to take a look this hour at Centrelink, particularly if you get a Centrelink payment or a pension as an elderly person, because I've been contacted by a family. And this is actually insane, right? We're going to speak to her after we chat to Sam. But her mum is a vulnerable person with dementia. She cannot navigate Centrelink herself. So her pension was stopped in May because Centrelink decided, because she got moved into a nursing home, she owned the entire nursing home. And what this family has been through and the amount of time they have spent trying to get her pension back, she does not own the nursing home. She just lives there because she has dementia. And they said that they've uploaded 57 documents to Centrelink to prove this, and they still haven't resolved the issue. Like, if you live in aged care, you shouldn't be stuck in a situation where you no longer get the pension and Centrelink assumes that you own the entire nursing home. It's outrageous. If you've had problems or success navigating the Centrelink system, particularly if you've got older relatives, 133-693. But now I just want to play a little bit of Todd Viney. So he's North's general manager of footy. This is what he said a short time ago.
2: Unfortunately, there's still some gaping holes in our game plan, which we've been looking to try and fix. If there was one thing that Clarko did was he tried too hard in trying to fix that. Therefore, what happens is we get into more meetings, more information, and the players at the end of the day become a little bit confused and we don't get the cohesion that we need to win more games.
1: It's interesting, isn't it? Carmel's a North supporter. Hi, Carmel.
26: Oh, hi, Jackie. Absolutely devastated. I've been at a school excursion all day. My family chat was going bonkers all day. I can't believe this is really happening. And just listening to Todd then, a coach get sacked for trying too hard, I'm confused.
1: So you loved him, Carmel. You thought he was good.
26: Well, I loved him, but are we emotional because we love him because he was a North? I don't know. I'm just devastated. But surely the only replacement can be Longmire. I mean, that's the only reason for this. I'm confused. I don't know.
1: Let's ask the expert, Carmel. On the way, we'll give you two bottles of De Bordoli Ancient Soils Heathcote Grenache. I'll put you back to Sarah. Sam McClure, award-winning AFL journalist. You can read his column at theage.com.au and you can hear him on 3AW. Hello, Sam.
9: Hello, Jack. Geez, big day.
1: Was this is unexpected today, am I right, or did we think this might be coming?
9: No, I think you're right. I think it was unexpected today when we all got word that there was an emergency meeting with players and staff. It usually only goes one way. I think, look, it's a tough day for North Melbourne. I think for what it's worth, Sonia Wood, the president, was extremely impressive. But she was so candid, and I know you played a bit of Todd Boney there. They just haven't improved at the rate that they thought they would. And you know, they spoke to the players, they spoke to staff after the end of the season, which culminated a really embarrassing, heavy defeat at the hands of Sydney, who were going through their own chaos. And, you know, as she said today, they decided that he wasn't the right man to take them forward. And instead of doing what Carlton did with Michael Voss and limping into the final year of a coach's contract, they've made a ruthless decision, of which they've been criticised for not making enough of in recent years, I might add. And they're going to go out and find the best replacement. Now, you know, I know that Carmel was alluding before.
1: Lots,
9: you know,
1: of North blogs are obsessed about Longmire too.
9: Yeah, well, you've got two former greats of the club in Longmire and Simpson that are looking to be coach again. My question back to that, Jackie, would be, has recent history with clubs, you know, getting second-time coaches in really worked? I'm not sure it has. You know, I mean, look what Stephen King's been able to do at Melbourne. Look what Josh Fraser's done in 12 weeks with Carlton. I really think it puts North under the pump here, because they either take another risk and do what they've just done, get a favourite son back to have another go. I mean, you know, John Longmire's been criticised for his record in grand finals. Adam Simpson didn't exactly set the world on fire in his last few years at West Coast. Or do they take a risk with an untried coach and go for a Jamie Graham, who just missed out on Essendon's job, just missed out on Carlton's job? They're in a prickly position, North, and it's not as though,
1: by
9: the way...
1: that bad. Like, their list is all right, isn't it? Like, they didn't do too badly.
9: Yeah, I mean, well, they didn't... What did they finish? Like, 2.5 games outside of the 10 in the end? It's not.
1: Were they expected to play finals this year?
9: Well, they keep telling us that they were expecting to improve. I'm not sure they improved at the rate that they should have. I mean, you know, without getting too footy heavy on you, Jackie, they picked Colby McKercher, who's a neat and tidy halfback flanker, and they pick Dane Dersma, who's going to end up at Melbourne in the trade period, ahead of Nick Watson at pick 5, who's a generational talent at Hawthorn. So, like, you can blame Clarko all you want, and I'm not saying that he's blameless in this, but I'm not sure that North Melbourne have the crop of kids that they think that they do. So there's still going to be a challenge ahead for whoever does take over. And one of the hardest things that they have found, even when that they were making consecutive prelims under Brad Scott, it's hard to attract players to North Melbourne, Jackie.
1: Why is that? Because they're not a destination club.
9: Yeah, they're a smaller club. They're not as sexy as Carlton or Essendon or Collingwood. You know, they don't have the same facilities that those clubs do. They don't necessarily have the history, but, you know, whatever it is at North Melbourne, they just have to find a way to start winning games to be attractive enough, because they've found themselves, since they let go of Brad Scott and tried to reset this list a number of times, they've found themselves in this circle of doom where they can't seem to be good enough to attract players, and they can't attract players because they're not good enough.
1: And what happens with the process now in terms of, will this take right up until the new season? Like, how long do you think it will be?
9: Yeah, great question. I mean, it's not the most amazing time to sack a coach, is it? Because, you know, we're about to go into a trade period, and then we're about to go into a national draft where ideally you would like the senior coach to be there. Having said that, there'd be plenty of examples of coaches that come in at not exactly the perfect time and get things going. Again, the choice seems to be, Jackie, for me, do you go for the glitz and glamour of a Longmire or Simpson, or do you go for a new breed? Because both represent significant risks in their own way.
1: Fascinating as always. Sam, thank you. You can read Sam's column at theage.com.au. All right, coming up on the program, if you're a North supporter, do let us know. But also, have you navigated Centrelink recently? If it's for the pension, is it for a claim through Medicare? How did you go? And if you've got relatives that are older, for example, they're in a nursing home, like this story just floored me when I was contacted by this family overnight. Like the thought that you move your mother with dementia into a nursing home and then Centrelink stopped their pension because her address changed to that of the nursing home. And now Centrelink says she owns the entire nursing home. The family says they've spent more than 16 hours on hold. They've gone down to Centrelink. They've tried to correct the mistakes. They work full time. They've spent other hours on the phone today, a 90-minute phone call today. They sent 57 documents to them in August trying to prove that she does not own this nursing home and that she indeed has dementia. So have you tried to navigate the Centrelink system? How did you go? And also, your takeaway choices, because new research suggests that pizza is number one. Sarah says she likes GYG. GYG is like massive right around the world, and I think Australians love it as well. I'm not a big eater of takeaway. Jimmy says he also, being Italian, would only order pizza. He doesn't like Indian or spicy food. So 133693, drive at 3w.com.au. Have you got a secret takeaway go-to?
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12: Hello, Dan Belling from Transport Victoria. Outbound on the Monash Freeway, delays of up to 90 minutes from Blackburn Road to the South Gippsland Freeway should now ease. Crews have cleared a multi-vehicle collision near Heatherton Road. All running lanes have been reopened. Expect a lot of extra traffic through Dandenong at the moment after earlier detours. In Roeville, broken down bus, Stud Road northbound after Wellington Road blocking the left lane, and delays on Kingsway onto the Westgate Freeway outbound. Repair works to an expansion joint have now packed up. Crews have left. Both running lanes have reopened.
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7: It is 19 minutes past four. Thanks for your company on Drive. I just mentioned this before the break. On the line is Natalie. So Nat's mum, Helen, suffers from dementia. She recently moved into a retirement village and she was supported by her age pension. But when she changed her address and made the move, Centrelink stopped her payments. Natalie, this is terrible.
8: Yeah, it's been a really difficult, bumpy road and we're really struggling. It's made us realise how difficult it is to navigate this world.
7: Okay, so obviously your mother with dementia does not own the aged care centre that she's moved into.
8: No, so it's not a retirement village. It's actually aged care. And yes, she does not own it. She's in one room with an ensuite and it's a big facility. And for some reason, they've identified that address as her address, and which means her assets are too big and they've stopped her pension.
7: So this should be a really simple change, right?
8: Well, and there has been an update thanks to your team. So it should be really simple. So we calculated between the three of us, 15 to 18 hours on hold, 4 visits to Centrelink, which is a long time when we all work full time.

0: you'll have to start again and cut off her pension and start the process of applying again. Or if we want to, we can escalate it, which will take 6 to 12 months of an appeal.
1: How old is she?
0: She's 80. Oh. She has dementia. This is what pays for her care, to live there. She was living with us, but we got to a point we couldn't. She now lives in aged care and she doesn't have the money to live there without her pension, and she hasn't had it since May.
1: Do you know, we did get a statement from Centrelink, but I'm not happy with it. We are going to go back to them now that I've spoken to you. So they say they sincerely apologise to this customer and her family for their poor experience, which was not up to expected standards. They say it's not a known systemic issue. Customers are not automatically ineligible for the pension because they live in a retirement village, retirement home or aged care setting. They say they won't comment on your case for privacy, but they will investigate the matter and work with you now to provide support and any outstanding issues. And then they talk about requesting a formal review. But you can't do that, right, because you've gone through the time limit for the review.
0: Yeah, so which now kicks in that now my aged care, her care package is going to go because she's not old. So
1: I'm going to give you this guy's number.
0: Department.
1: Not good enough, is it? This is awful.
0: It's terrible and it's taking so much time and it's not fair. She doesn't even know this is happening.
1: Yeah, but for you and your family, that's very stressful, especially even dealing with a parent with dementia is an awful situation to be in and very distressing.
0: I know, and I don't mean to be obnoxious. I'm a lawyer. My sisters are both professionals. The three of us can't do it. We cannot get anywhere. We just go round and round in circles. So they've said to us today, start again and just apply for the pension again, which will take about 6 weeks, and then you don't get your back pay, which is $10,000. But you can appeal for that.
1: But that could take a year.
0: For that. Easily, they said it would take a year. But we're reluctant to say we're going to start again.
1: 100%.
0: Yeah.
1: What a joke.
0: So I'll take that number. That
1: yeah,
0: is
1: I'm going to give
0: it's disappointing.
1: Number. Yeah, well, Hank, who I know from Centrelink, who's come on this, he's usually very helpful. So I am sure he will not mind if we give him your number. And then please give me a call and let me know if you don't get an adequate response, Natalie, because that's just insane. And like you said, you're a lawyer. If you can't navigate it, what hope do the rest of us have? I'll put you back to Jimmy and we will put you in touch with Hank from Centrelink, who has always been very good in the past at sorting out these issues. Lots of calls about this. Kim, hello.
2: Hi. Jackie?
1: What do you think of that story, Kim?
2: Oh, I can't imagine. Poor Natalie must be pulling her hair out. But I just wanted to let her know she may be able to claim for the time that she's actually spending dealing with Centrelink, you can actually put in a request to get some money back for your time. You might have to provide pay slips and all those kind of things, prove phone calls, when they were made, et cetera, et cetera. Put in a little bit of complaint and say, listen, I've lost X amount of dollars for working with you, and it's not really my fault. You've made the error, yet I'm out X amount of dollars because that's what I would have got if I was working. And I want to put in a claim for not only what I'm dealing with my mother, that's separate, my actual time and loss of earnings. Now, they may or may not accept it, but in our case, they did.
1: Well, that's good to know, Kim. But, yeah, wow, no one has time to deal with the bureaucracy that is Centrelink. It is an actual nightmare. Remember what happened to us is when we were when we were both starting out in life and we put both our kids down because one was at home with the first kid, I was, and then Michael, my husband, stayed at home with our second daughter and they never merged them together. So one of us basically could deal with one kid and the other could deal with the other because they didn't see us as a family unit just because one of us put the original claim in for childcare rebate or whatever it was way back when. But I just remember it was impossible. Like you actually could, you would go down in person and they'd be like, nah. Can't help you. Mel, hello.
3: Jackie, maybe if when they finish with the corruption in the big bill, they could fix Centrelink. I've had nothing but total drama with them. But that lady who rang up, she may be able to get rent assistance because if she doesn't have a unit that she owns or a house that she owns and she's in a 99-year lease, they pay on top of the pension $400 a month. The rent assistance, and they don't tell that. My mum was in one for 4 years before someone out of the blue said that you may be entitled to rent assistance for your mum. They're just a joke, Jackie. They really are a joke. The hours I've spent there, they're just, no, the left hand doesn't know what the right hand's doing, honestly.
1: Mel, thank you. All of these tips that people

0: have too, do let us know if you've been through this. It should be so easy, but it's just not. Even getting your Medicare to link to your MyGov, all of that stuff, I can't even do it. I feel for the older people in the community that find tech difficult because it is near on impossible to wade your way through it. Gavin, hello.
1: Yeah, hi, Jackie. How are you?
0: I'm good. Go ahead, Gavin.
1: Yeah, look, it really angers me when I hear what that poor lady's going through, but I've had my dealings with Centrelink as well, and you're bashing your head against a brick wall. My advice is go to her federal minister in her area and the matter will be resolved.
0: Mm. Well, Gavin, for them now to be at the point where they're saying you've missed out on the window to appeal because it's been 3 months, they've spent 16 hours on the phone, like who has the time to do that as working people? And on top of that, you've got the mental burden and of having to put your loved one in an aged care facility because they have dementia. And how ridiculous that for some reason the AI or whatever thinks that she owns a whole nursing home when we're talking about an 80-year-old woman with dementia. What an actual joke. After 5 o'clock too, we're going to come back to our top story today, which involves Metro Trains. We are still waiting to get either them on the program or a statement about this issue with the assistant's dog and this poor lady, Lucy, who is under 10% vision and is legally blind. And to have the dog caught in the door and then dragged, and the little dog has lost some of its toenails, and thankfully that's all that's happened. But if you've got an assistance dog or if you've had a guide dog that you've trained as part of the program, how smart are these animals? Like listening to our witnesses who called in as well, like saying, oh, my goodness, the dog was so calm. It just lay down and went to sleep after the trauma. Like these dogs are so smart and so amazing. So if you've ever had a guide dog or an assistance dog, let me know how special they are. 133693, drive@3aw.com.au. Lots of texts about Centrelink too. Jan says, sadly, Centrelink, or whatever its title is, has not improved. Lots of mistakes are made, particularly when you have elderly parents. You spend an inordinate amount of time proving that Centrelink is the one who's made the mistake. You are made to feel like a criminal in the process. And finally, when it's resolved, in inverted commas, there is no accountability and no sorries. This is just one instance, but my friends can tell you similar stories. Another text, 6 hours on the phone and 2 visits to the Centrelink office. I'm in the car as we speak on our way from Centrelink. They make it harder than what it needs to be. And generally, phone staff cannot help, and they each refer you to the other. The next step today, if they'd not help, was to refer to the Ombudsman for Services Australia. And on takeaway food, I know people who don't or can't eat hot, spicy food. However, I tell them to try the mild butter chicken and they love it. So this is about Indian because Jimmy says he doesn't like spicy food. So fish and chips has become too expensive now, this texter says. Pizza once in a while. In saying this, I would love to get takeaway. 133693. All right, Liz, good afternoon.
2: Jackie, I'm so sorry for that last caller. I feel for them. I work in aged care, so I really do feel for them. I like pizza, but I love Indian, and I don't like hot and spicy. My local Indian restaurant knows me by now, and I get a chicken biryani.
0: Yeah, biryani.
2: Not
0: yum.
2: Really. Yeah.
0: Love that.
2: And a butter chicken or something else, and they don't make it hot for me.
0: Yeah, they can do that. I need to get Jimmy on the – for some reason he's got an aversion to Indian takeaway, and I think he's missing out. And one of the great joys in life, he's rolling his eyes at me. And Kath on Centrelink, hello.
3: Hello, Jackie and everyone. What I can't understand with this Centrelink and that woman going through all the troubles, surely there would have been another resident that's in the same nursing home as her mother is in there receiving Centrelink payments. And shouldn't they, you know, like cross-reference or check or something like that? Because they can certainly find out when they want to about certain other things.
0: Kath, that is such a good point. And we are hoping that Metro, they said they'd give us a statement. But one would hope there's not CCTV vision of that dog running along the platform with the poor woman who is visually impaired, absolutely distressed, obviously, to have thought that she's lost her dog, and then to have these beautiful Good Samaritans who came to her aid, one, to reunite her with the dog, and two, to provide sight for her if she cannot see and has lost her dog. And they press the emergency open of the door button and the one where you contact the driver, neither of which worked. News headlines now with Steph.
4: Hi, Jackie. Well, Victoria Police has confirmed detectives did travel to New South Wales this week to speak to four players as part of that investigation into the Swans' sexual assault allegations. They say the process is now concluded. They say they did speak to or will speak to three men also believed to have been in that hotel room at the Pullman at the time of the incident, and they are being treated solely as witnesses. The Premier says an overcrowding crisis in police cells proves the government's bail reforms are working. Officers have been told to be stringent when applying bail tests and not to let the constant overflowing in cells influence their decisions. The federal government's insisting that the economy remains resilient despite global challenges. Latest data shows the economy grew 2.1% over the year to June. That is down on the previous reading in March. And North Melbourne has revealed player confusion was one of the reasons Alistair Clarkson was sacked as coach. He has been let go with a year to run on his contract after missing finals again.
0: Steph, thank you. 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So a couple of things. Have you had to deal with the maze and nightmare that is Centrelink? I'm really hopeful that we can sort this out because I've spoken to Hank Kirkin so many times on this show over the journey. And he's always been really good. So I really want to get to the bottom of this for this family with their elderly mother who's 80 with dementia in a aged care facility. So if you had to navigate the Centrelink system, how did you go? And also, if you've got an assistance dog, please let us know because we're going to come back to this story involving the beautiful assistance dog that was separated on the Metro train, and hopefully we'll get a statement from Metro as well. And I'm just going to play you some audio now of Ben Carroll. So he spoke today about the cancellation of the Daniel Andrews statue, and this is what he said.
5: This was a Jeff Kennett, stupid, waste of money, 3,000 days. Our gratitude to former premiers does not have to extend to building a statue for them. Just design work had been completed and 50% of the contract being paid. I have now set up a process where the contract will be fulfilled for an alternative subject.
0: What is the stupidest thing you've ever spent money on?
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7: Hello, Dan Delling, Transport Victoria. Outbound on the Monash Freeway, still significant delays of up to an hour from Blackburn Road down to the South Gippsland Freeway, but it is gradually improving after an earlier multi-vehicle collision cleared. All lanes have reopened at Heatherton Road. Expect some extra traffic through Dandenong and Dandenong South for a little while longer. It's especially busy along Princes Highway, Dandenong Bypass and South Gippsland Highway. In Roebel, a bus has broken down. Stud Road northbound after Wellington Road, blocking the left lane, and major delays on the Glen Waverley line after an earlier ill passenger.
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9: Now, I was reading this morning the story about Daisy Thomas owing the tax department. When he was told, did Daisy think, like Willie Nelson, that he owned Texas? 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And Willie said, I own Texas. 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
0: It is 23 minutes into five. Thanks for your company on Drive. Lots of texts coming in about Centrelink. Hi, Jackie. It's a job for the local federal government member. Well, we're going to try and help this family because it's outrageous. And hi, team. I just wasted my money on an Aura ring. It was the biggest waste ever. It stopped charging after 6 months, $600 down the drain, just to find out I fall asleep at night. And John, hello.
20: Hi. In regards to some blind people, I regularly pick up a blind man in Melbourne who comes in from regional Victoria. And he's also not only blind, but he's got an ABI. So he fell asleep one morning and I hadn't heard from him, so I rang him. And I rang him again. Mm-hmm. And eventually he woke up. And I said, do you know where you are? He said, no. I said, well, you're late. Why don't you ask your passenger where you are? So he tried to ask someone, and then he walked down the carriage and there was no one on the train. The train had arrived in Spencer Street. No one ever checked the train like they are supposed to do when it finishes. Right, and he had been asleep. So guess where we?
0: Was he?
20: Well, that was the interesting question because they didn't know where the train had proceeded to, and the first thing I was told was the train's gone to the railway yard, and I said, well, you better send someone out to get him. But it turned out the railway yards were actually out at Wyndham Vale.
0: He was in Wyndham Vale.
20: Yeah, they'd taken the train. Right. And so he's on an empty train. He's on his own. He's out at Wyndham Vale at 10:30. So he's supposed to arrive at 8:05. At 10:30, they rescued him from Wyndham Vale, then got him off the train. So out of the railway yards, got him off the train, sit on the station platform. And I said, you're joking, aren't you? If they told you to... And then they sent a taxi to pick him up.
0: That's outrageous. No, when was that?
20: Just a couple of months ago.
0: Jeez, John, let me ask them about it for you. I'll put you back to Sarah. We'll grab your details and we'll put that request in with Metro as well. So that's like two issues involving people with a disability, vision impairment, on the train. And Anne, hello.
21: Oh, hello, Jackie. Good afternoon. I've probably done lots of silly things in my life too, but I tell you what, that decision, that one that Jeff Kennedy has got to be the worst one and the most stupid one that he's ever made.
0: Oh, you mean on the statues for premiers?
21: Giving statues to premiers, for heaven's sake. They get paid well, they leave with a fantastic pension, they travel around the world. I don't know whether they still travel first class after they've gone.
0: I think it's business.
21: They even get, Jackie, this is what really gets up my nose, they even get the prefix honourable. Can you believe it? Does anyone else think like me? Take it away. Someone should say no more politicians honourable. They're not honourable. Definitely not.
0: Yeah. And great call. And it is ridiculous. I don't think any premier should get a statue. I do think. I know Jeff was saying, oh, well, I did it to support the arts, and that's fine. But support the arts by building statues of people like Neil Danaher, not politicians. All right. We began the program by talking about this really tragic story. So about 7 weeks ago or 8 weeks ago, I brought you the story about two children who became sick, and they allegedly both visited. Well, they did visit, but it's alleged that they were on this farm on the Mornington Peninsula, which I won't name, but they got this a particular disease. It can be transmitted from animals to children. It's called HUS. It's actually a bacterial infection, and you get it from patting or petting farm animals. Brooke's on the line now. Hi, Brooke.
1: Hi, Jackie.
0: Now, I spoke to you at your time about your son, and obviously we've had this terrible, terrible situation where we've had the both your son, Noah, and this little girl got sick at the same time, and she's passed away.
1: Yeah, so they were about 2 months apart that the farm visits happened, the same farm. And, yeah, sadly, the little girl has passed away last week.
0: It's just awful. And I've spoken to her father, and I think the message that the family wanted to get out, Brooke, was that, you know, I don't think all parents know, yeah, you've got to wash the hands of the kids after they go to a farm, but the risk and how sick your kids can get if they get this?
1: Yeah, 100%. Like, just an innocent family day out, who would have thought that something like this could happen to your family? Like, no one would think that that would happen to them from something so casual as going to a kid's farm and patting some animals and having a fun day out.
0: So how is your son now?
1: Well, we were super, super lucky, and we're really grateful that our son Noah did make a full recovery. He was in hospital for 3 weeks, dialysis for 17 days, two blood transfusions, and, yeah, luckily for us, he did make a full recovery and he is fine now. Mm. But obviously there are other circumstances where the worst case scenario can happen and you could end up losing a child.
0: Oh, it's just horrific. Yeah. Now, yeah. Can you tell us what his symptoms of HUS were and how did you know that this was what it was?
1: So about a week after the farm, he was complaining of a sore tummy and then he started having gastro-like symptoms. So constant vomiting, couldn't keep anything down. The diarrhea, couldn't eat or anything. And then it turned into blood in the diarrhea. So that was the scary part. So we took him to the emergency and we were super lucky that the nurse we had happened to do a blood test that picked up on this illness. And then he was transferred to another hospital and we got the diagnosis then.
0: And being on dialysis, he was obviously incredibly sick. How long was he in hospital for?
1: He was in there for 3 weeks, ICU for about 6 days, and, yeah, dialysis for 17 days, which is a little bit different than when you're an elderly on there. It makes you very, very unwell and kind of feels you've got the nausea and you feel a bit hungover, they were explaining. So, yeah, he didn't walk for 12 days. He wasn't himself and, yeah, it was a really scary time not knowing. You have no way to predict if they're going to get better or how long it will take or how long they're going to be on dialysis. It was very much day by day.
0: And so I'm so pleased to know that he is recovering well, but what's your number one thing that you want to say to parents in coming on this program while we're talking about it?
1: I think people need to just be aware, because obviously nobody knows how risky it can be when you're petting animals and touching things at the farm. It's okay to go to the farm. The farm's not doing anything wrong necessarily, but they need to be very aware of the risks of hygiene and washing hands and not just washing it at the end of the day, washing them multiple times when you're there with soap and water and being very on alert if your children are putting your hands in your mouth and also trying to avoid, because you may eat when you're there, the toddler, and then putting their hands in their mouth and the food, like it's all could be contaminated. So I think, yeah, being very, very careful with washing hands, watch out for what they're eating, cleaning, and just being aware and making the decision if it's something that you want to risk. Obviously, it's a very rare thing, but the fact that it's happened twice at the same farm within 2 months this year and obviously can result in something super
0: catastrophic.
1: Terrifying.
0: Yeah. Brooke, thank you. I appreciate you coming on. I'd like to stay in touch with you. Thank you. So Brooke is the mum of 2-year-old Noah, and we are so pleased to hear that he is fully recovered. But, like, that couldn't walk, on dialysis, in hospital for weeks, and then we have this beautiful little girl and her beautiful family. They do have a GoFundMe as well, and she passed away, I think it was over the weekend, a couple of days ago, and I can't imagine what they're going through, so our thoughts are with them. But their message as well was to get out that this thing called HUS exists. It's a bacterial infection. And if you take your toddlers or your young kids to a farm, like, just be so, so careful. All right. The text line is always open, 0477 693 693. Thanks to Lexus of Blackburn. New Lexus, why wait? Lexus of Blackburn has new stock arriving weekly.
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7: Hello, Dan Belling, Transport Victoria. Out down Monash Freeway, significant delays of around 45 minutes from Forster Road to the South Gippsland Freeway easing after an earlier multi-vehicle collision cleared. But now there's a truck that's broken down in the left lane at Stud Road. Expect extra traffic through Dandenong and Dandenong South at the moment after the earlier Monash collision. Dandenong bypass, a crawl from Chandler Road across to the South Gippsland Highway. Frankston Dandenong Road southbound, very heavy as well. And Cranbourne, a car fire, High Street northbound approaching Cranbourne Station. Fieries are there in the right lane.
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0: It is 11 minutes to 5. Thanks for your company on Drive. Just talking about Centrelink and the age pension, and Mondo has sent us a message. After finally getting my mum a pension at the age of 89, she had no idea that she was eligible. So how many people miss out because it's so hard? That's true. And just on people with mobility issues or that might be vision impaired, and a lot of people are saying that the dog would have been so stressed and anxious as the vision impaired woman was separated, and they were separated from each other. I hope they've been reunited. They have. And we're going to be speaking to another witness after 5. And I'm really hoping that Metro will come on and apologise to this family. And also the fact that the two fail safes on the train, the emergency door and the fact that you can buzz the driver, neither apparently worked in this case. And the dog has ripped some toenails off, I think, but he's actually okay. Thank Can you imagine? Like horrific stuff. And when we had the beautiful guide dogs come in from Guide Dogs Victoria just a few weeks ago, I forget the puppy's name. She was absolutely beautiful. Was it Maeve or Maud? I think it was so gorgeous, this little dog. And the amount of care and effort that goes into training these guide dogs, they're just amazing. Graham, hello.
3: How are you going, Jackie?
0: Good. Have you got guide dogs?
3: I've had 8 guide dogs. Since 1968, I got my first dog and I got my last dog 2 years ago and, you know, and my wife and I used to, we don't do this anymore, but we used to walk through the city. She'd hang onto my pack. We're both totally blind and she'd hang onto my pack and the dog would lead us, you know, guide us both through the city.
0: Beautiful.
3: I'm also a piano tuner. I've taken my guide dog into, I don't know how many homes. I used to work in various shops and my dog could actually, when I was working on a piano, there might be 60 pianos in the store. And if I'd go and have lunch, the dog would actually take me back to the piano that I was working on.
0: Oh, Graham, aren't they just so beautiful and smart? Yes, you must love them all.
3: Oh, yeah, they're wonderful. You know, they're all, I can tell you the names of them all if you like.
0: What were their names?
3: Rep, Maya, Ebony, Remini, Dudley, Pepper, Cara, and Lizzie.
0: Beautiful. And, Graham, do you get to keep them until, like, do they get to a certain age and then they go to another family when they're not helpful to you anymore, or what happens?
3: Yeah, yes, you can do that. 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
0: Beautiful. 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So if you've ever had a guide dog like Graham, he's had 8. Isn't Graham beautiful? And the dogs knew exactly which piano he was tuning. They're so amazing. We're going to talk about this after 5 with this awful incident on the metro train, but I want to also focus on the positive here, that how great that people who are vision impaired or totally blind can get around town and have a beautiful life because of the dogs. It's fantastic. On the line now is Councillor Debbie Taylor-Haynes. She's the Mayor of Bayside. I spoke to her last week about potholes, but I've got her on today to talk about bird flu. You've got some birds that have passed away, Debbie.
4: Unfortunately, yes, Jackie. They seem to be more prevalent now across Victoria, including Bayside. We've had our first few cases.
0: So how many birds have died?
4: On the DECA website today, who are monitoring the cases, there's been 3 reports, positive reports of bird flu. So, we've been made aware of a few dead birds across the foreshore in the last week, and, you know, they've been reported through DECA and Agriculture Victoria, and, yeah, a few have come back positive.
0: Okay, and so are people just saying they've found them and then they report them and then you go pick them up?
4: So the advice is we're following the relevant authorities' advice, so it's just avoid. Obviously, don't touch, don't attempt to pick them up yourself. Record them. If you note the location, take a photo if you've got your phone, and then report them on the Agriculture Web Victoria website, and then they're dealing with it from there. So that's the advice we're giving, following the relevant authorities' advice so far. So that's where we're at, Jackie.
0: Okay. Thanks, Debbie. That's Councillor Debbie Taylor-Haynes. She is the mayor of Bayside City Council. They've got 3 dead birds. So the bird flu thing, it's certainly there, isn't it? And quite prominent right around town. I think on the other side of the bay as well, in around Altona, they've found quite a few as well. So 133-693, drive at 3AW.com.au, or you can text us 0477-693-693. 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
7: Hello, Dan from Transport Victoria. Out down at the Monash Freeway, trucks broken down in the left lane at Stud Road, but you'll hit heavy delays from Forster Road that extend all the way down to the South Gippsland Freeway. Still trying to recover after the earlier multi-vehicle collision at Heatherton Road, and a lot of extra traffic heading through Dandenong and Dandenong South as a result. Dandenong Bypass, very busy from Chandler Road all the way across to the South Gippsland Highway, Frankston Dandenong Road southbound, extra traffic as well, and a car fire in Cranbourne High Street northbound, approaching Cranbourne Station. Fire crews are there.
5: Hawthorne, Fremantle in the first qualifying final.
6: Hawthorne with numbers. Nick Watson comes to the fore. The wizard, the handball. Jack Johnson, the goal.
8: Knocked it to the boundary line. Day kicked it in and then snapped from the pocket for a great goal.
5: From 7 tomorrow night, it's Hawthorne and Fremantle in the first qualifying final.
9: 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Dudley at the back.
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0: It is coming up to the 5 o'clock news. So after 5, a couple of things. We're going to take a look at this issue, which we revealed on this program over a year ago, where coppers are driving around offenders. Some will be committing a crime in Mornington and have to be driven to Shepparton to find a cell. And you would have read about those bail issues and how police are being told if they are serious, you need to keep opposing bail. So we'll take a look at that with Brad Batten and also guide dogs. So this phenomenal story. I'm so grateful to all the Good Samaritans that stepped in to help. But if you've got a guide dog, what's life like with them? How crucial are they for you to get around town? And if you've ever helped train one or had a guide dog puppy, let me know. 133 693.

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1: 15 degrees in Melbourne, showers tomorrow, a top of 17. It's 5 o'clock. Good afternoon, I'm Stephanie Wackelwig. North Melbourne has revealed too many people at the club lost belief in Alistair Clarkson as coach after missing finals again. Jordan Tunbridge reports.
2: The Alistair Clarkson era at North Melbourne is over, sacked with a year to run on his lucrative contract.
3: Having consulted widely across the club, it's become clear that Alistair no longer has the belief from enough people at the club that he is the right coach to take this group forward.
2: President Sonia Hood, flanked by football boss Todd Viney, following an emergency meeting at Arden Street Oval.
4: There's still some gaping holes in our game plan, which we've been looking to try and fix, and the players at the end of the day become a little bit confused and we don't get the cohesion that we need to win more games.
2: Attention turning to his replacement, with Kangaroos greats Adam Simpson and John Longmire expected to feature prominently.
3: This club needs a coach who can coach for the modern game. We don't have a presupposed idea, so last time we chased the best person for the job. This time round, our club's in a very different position.
2: Clarkson has released a statement, the four-time premiership coach hinting his 40-year career in AFL football is likely over. Jordan Tunbridge, Melbourne.
1: Victoria Police has confirmed they have spoken to four Sydney Swans players as investigations continue into an alleged sexual assault at the Pullman Hotel. Investigators have also spoken to or will speak to three other men believed to have been in the room at the time who are being treated solely as witnesses. The Premier says an overcrowding crisis in police cells proves the government's bail reforms are working. Police officers have been warned to be stringent when applying bail tests and not to let the constant overcrowding influence their decisions. Ben Carroll backing the directive by Police Chief Commissioner Mike Bush.
5: This shows our bail reform, our sentencing review and what we're doing is having a real impact. Very simple way to not go into a cell. Don't do the wrong thing in the first place. So the Chief Commissioner is right, and I back him 100% with his commentary.
1: The Premier has pledged to spend $270 million on upgrading Findon Road in Epping if re-elected, with planning to begin early next year. A two-year-old boy is lucky to have recovered from an illness called HUS after visiting a petting zoo. He ended up on dialysis in hospital with multiple complications. Sadly, another little girl died last week after being struck down with the same illness visiting the same farm. Speaking to Jackie Felgate, Mum Brooke has this warning for families.
6: Look, obviously nobody knows how risky it can be when you're petting animals and touching things at the farm. It's okay to go to the farm. The farm's not doing anything wrong necessarily, but they need to be very aware of the risks of hygiene and washing hands, and not just washing it at the end of the day, washing them multiple times when you're there.
1: In finance, the All Ords down 100 points at the close.
0: Finance on Melbourne's 3AW. 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
1: Returning to our top story, and the Alistair Clarkson era at the Kangaroos is over. North Melbourne parting ways with the four-time premiership coach with 1 year left on his contract. Carlton coach Josh Fraser is confident Jagger Smith will be able to work through a tag during Friday night's elimination final against Geelong. Cat stopper Oisin Mullen could spend time on the Rising Star winner, and Fraser says Smith will be ready.
7: I think he'll be fine. Yeah, I think it'll be another learning opportunity for him, but he's a kid that's embraced everything that's been thrown at him, highly competitive. He'll have great support around him from his teammates.
1: Nick Haynes failed to train again while Will Haywood was back on track as he presses to return from injury. That's the latest news and sport.
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10: Hello, Dan Belling, Transport Victoria. Outbound on the Monash Freeway, a truck's broken down in the left lane at Stud Road, not helping the heavy delays that were already there. Busy from Forster Road all the way down to the South Gippsland Freeway following an earlier multi-vehicle collision. The flow and effect of that earlier collision also has plenty of extra traffic heading through Dandenong and Dandenong South. The Dandenong Bypass, very busy from Chandler Road all the way across to the South Gippsland Highway, Frankston Dandenong Road southbound, chock-a-block as well. Wellington Road also busy outbound heading into Roeville.
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1: Showers tomorrow, a top of 17 after an overnight low of 10. Friday, showers increasing and 18. Saturday, showers 18. Sunday, possible showers and 17, Monday, a shower or two and 16. On the bays, west to northwesterly winds, 15 to 20 knots, waves around 1 metre. It's 15 at Fawkner, 14 in Sandringham, in the city, 15 degrees. Stephanie Wankloweek, Melbourne's own 3AW.
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17: 7 minutes past 5. Thanks for your company on Drive. Lots of emails coming in about our show today. Marianne says on this tragedy involving this bacterial infection that you can get if you go to a petting zoo. And Marianne says, hi, Jackie. After listening to the sad story of a little girl passing away after visiting the petting zoo, I pulled over and got on my Red Cross Lifeblood app and booked myself in to donate blood. It only took 7.5 minutes at my local Cheltenham branch and blessed the family on their loss. Marianne, well done to you. And just on Centrelink, Scott says, around 5 years ago when coming out of COVID, Centrelink changed the rules to claim the family tax allowance, but we weren't informed. It used to be paid automatically, but they changed it to having to apply for the rebate by a certain date. When we hadn't received the rebate, around $3,500 for three kids, we contacted Centrelink and were told bad luck. Yes, this is what's happened to this other family. Bad luck as we missed the deadline and we could ask for a review. This was money owing to us. We asked for a review and nothing ever came of it. We were basically ignored and the government kept our money. It makes me angry every time we think of it. And I am trying to get Centrelink because we used to get them on regularly to do like a help segment. Be caught up in the maze that is Centrelink. And Lisa says, I was at the Centrelink office this afternoon. An older gentleman that was there to discuss his pension and had to wait his turn was not allowed to use the bathroom. What? I really need to. This Centrelink thing is a thing. Security nearly threw him out because he was upset. How embarrassing it would have been. I was mortified, but I didn't want them to throw me out as well. So I just sat there. People have lost their compassion. This Centrelink thing, it's really making me angry today. And Raj said, I just heard your last caller. I'm very sorry for her. The federal government rules on the age pension are pathetic. No accountability and value for other people's time. All taxpayers should be entitled to an age pension regardless of financial status. Countries like New Zealand, UK give you the pension regardless. The federal government punishes people who may have built some assets, paid taxes during their lifetime, and then takes the pension away just because you want a future for your family. Tom Elliott says it makes it too complex. He says that's true. Also, Raj says, I'm Indian. I'm happy to cook an Indian curry for Jimmy. People should not assume that Indian curry is hot and spicy. Indian cuisine, rather, is hot and spicy. We have a tandoor at home. Fantastic. So they cook naans and tandoori chicken in their tandoor at home. There you go, Jimmy. If you're Indian, 133-693, what should Jimmy eat that's not spicy? He's being very dramatic, and very elitist about this situation with the Indians, Indian curries being too spicy. 133-693, you could have biryani, Jimmy. There's heaps of beautiful food that's not spicy that's Indian. Yum. I love Indian food. 133-693, drive at 3aw.com.au, 0477-693-693. You could all ring in and suggest some non-spicy Indian / Sri Lankan foods for Jimmy, because they are quite similar. All right. I also want to take a look again at our top story today. So Erin rang in, and I got sent this message last night from a beautiful Good Samaritan, Renee, who witnessed all of this happen on the platform last night at Flinders Street. So the train was going to Williamstown, and this poor woman who is visually impaired, her guide dog ended up on the other side of the door when they closed. And we were hoping that we could maybe find out that she was okay and that the dog was okay. And thankfully her mum, so Lucy is the visually impaired one. Erin is her mum, and she rang in just as we started the show, and this is what she told me.
18: My daughter went to get on the train, and she obviously uses public transport a lot. And as they get on, without using the actual guide dog harness, they heel the dog, so they just use the lead. And she was getting on with her dog, and as she stepped through the doors, because sometimes at Flinders Street, the train she catches can be sitting on the platform for 10 minutes. So she had no idea that it was about to leave. So she jumped on with her dog, and the doors closed on her back and her bag, her backpack, and she had nowhere to go. She couldn't go backwards. She could only go forward into the train. And as she went forward, the lead was caught in the door. So she let go of the lead. And thank goodness there was the angel on the platform, the lady that grabbed the lead out of the door and actually pulled the lead out of the door. The lead's not broken. The lady actually had to pull it out of the door. And my daughter said, "Mum, you know, I feel so bad and it's so embarrassing." I said, "It's not embarrassing. No. You've done nothing wrong."
17: No.
18: I said, "There were things in place here that did not work." I said, "Okay, I get it's an older train and the lead is only thin so it doesn't realise there's something in the door. But people pushed the emergency button for it to stop. It didn't stop. Evidently, there were two employees, Metro employees, on the platform that were signalling for the train to stop and it did not stop."
17: We put a call into Metro at 1:20 today. It's now 12 minutes past 5. And one might think the family deserves an apology after speaking to Erin. And as she said last night, she was distressed. Today she's angry that all of those fail-safes apparently failed. The woman that tipped me off to this is Renee, and she witnessed it all. Hi, Renee.
19: Hi, how are you?
17: Good. Now, you've heard from Erin, who luckily was listening to the program randomly, Renee, and we know the dog is okay and she was reunited with Lucy, but for you witnessing it all, it must have been so distressing.
19: Yeah, it was pretty terrible. I think everybody was pretty shaken up on our carriage, and then afterwards, I think, just in shock a little bit that exactly what you've just mentioned, there were a number of things in place that didn't seem to work. So, it was all pretty terrible to witness. So, yeah.
17: Okay, so you were inside the train when this happened. Were people? What were the two fail safes, and did they just not go through to the driver?
19: It appears that way. So, the lovely lady boarded the train, as you've mentioned. The lead got caught in the door. Luckily, there were several people that instantly sort of, as the train took off, and the poor dog was running beside the train almost to the point where he was almost dragged along. Luckily, people on the carriage jumped up and were trying to pry the door open. So I think that helped kind of leave the door open a little bit to get the lead through. But I was also pushing at least four or five times. I pushed the emergency intercom. There was no reply there. Another person further down the carriage that saw it all happened pressed the emergency door release button, and that didn't seem to do anything either. So, it was just lucky that a few people kind of sprung up into action and helped get the door open a little bit. And then the person on the platform at Flinders Street, as you mentioned, grabbed a hold of the lead as well.
17: So the dog, luckily, I think she's got some damaged toenails, or some of the toenails have been ripped off, but the dog is well. And Lucy, who is the visually impaired woman, she has been reunited, obviously, with the dog, and it's okay. But I guess, what was the response from Metro when you got to Southern Cross? Like, did they help Lucy, given that she is visually impaired?
19: Not that I saw. She was quite shaken up. It was pretty terrible. She was beside herself, as you would be. She quickly exited the carriage with another lovely person that helped her get back to Flinders Street to help find her dog. But I didn't see anybody help her at all. There was a Metro staff member that quickly, after she had left the carriage, he quickly jumped on to the carriage, and I think he appeared to be fixing the emergency door release lever that had been pulled, and then he just jumped off the carriage. He didn't ask anybody what had happened, if anybody was okay. Mm. So yeah, there was no help at all.
17: How would you describe the response then from staff who were on the train at the time? Not good enough, right?
19: Yeah, terrible. Absolutely terrible. I mean, it raises a lot of questions, like why did the intercom not work? It's terrible. The people on the staff on the platform that were trying to sort of wave down the train to stop, well, clearly that's not working. This could have ended out so much worse. I was thinking about it all last night, just of how it could have ended out if, you know, that person on the platform wasn't able to get the lead through the door. It would have been horrific.
17: It is horrific. Renee, thank you. Let me give you two bottles of De Bordelais Ancient Soils Heathkit Grenache. I'll put you back to Sarah. But Metro needs to do better here. Like, it doesn't take much to come on the show and to contact the family. We can give you all of their numbers and to say you're really sorry and that you've got to do better. Because accidents happen and you're dealing with someone who's visually impaired, who is incredibly distressed and who couldn't see what was happening at the end of the day. Like, these guide dogs are such an integral part of anyone with a visual impairment. They can't get around without them. And the thought of this dog potentially being killed because it was dragged in the door of the train, and then not the staff get on at Southern Cross and don't even check she's okay? Not good enough. And we put in the statement request for a statement at 1:20. In the past, Metro would have come on and said, "We're really sorry." Anita, hello.
20: Hi, Jackie. How are you?
17: Good.
20: I actually know Lucy, so I've met her a few times. I'm a puppy raiser. I'm on my sixth puppy now, and it is just a wonderful, wonderful organisation, Guide Dogs Victoria, and what they do for blind and vision impaired people, and not only that, but some of the dogs go for therapy dogs and in courts and, you know, helping children. And this is a terrible thing to happen to Lucy. I mean, she would have been so distressed, but do you know what? It's just a marvellous, marvellous thing to do to raise a puppy when you know that they're going to help these, less fortunate people than what
17: we are. Because, Anita, you must see, like, the dogs must be so smart. Like, can you tell straight away if you've done it a few times that the dog's going to be a success?
20: Not necessarily. In the end, it is the dog that will decide if they want to go forward to be a guide. Some won't want to be a guide, but they will go on and be a therapy. So in the end, it's the dog that decides, but they are very intelligent. And what we do as puppy raisers, we get them at 8 weeks old and they go at about 14 months. We introduce them to society. So we train them for, you know, not being frightened of traffic. We socialise them in shopping centres. We teach them on the trains and on the buses. And, it's just a beautiful, beautiful thing to do. And I'm so proud to be part of Guide Dogs Victoria.
17: Beautiful, yeah. Anita. Thank you. 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And so many messages coming in about this too. So if you've ever raised a guide dog like Anita, let us know, an assistance dog, 133-693. And also, have you had an issue on the train when you've ever had to press a button to call the driver or open the emergency door, and did it work?
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10: Hello, Dan Belling from Transport Victoria. Outbound on the Monash Freeway, trucks broken down in the left lane at Stud Road, but it remains a busy run from Forster Road. 40-minute delays all the way down to the South Gippsland Freeway after an earlier multi-vehicle collision cleared, and that's still causing some extra traffic to head through Dandenong and Dandenong South. Eastlink slows southbound from the Burwood Highway. Right lane's blocked soon after Wellington Road for an accident. And on the M80 Ring Road, Greensboro bound, left lane closed at Keilor Park Drive while a truck has a tyre change, speed at 40.
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5: 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On Metro, she says, "Hi Jack, these train drivers and station staff have a duty of care to make sure everyone leaves the station safely. Years ago, station staff used to wave a flag from one end of the platform." That's so true. "To the other for safety of passengers. Where is that now? How about they test every morning the emergency alarms on the train, and that would be a big help. If that was my dog that got dragged along, whether I was late or not, I would sue to the highest court." Well, yeah, I mean, thankfully the dog is okay. And Sherry's rung in about a similar issue. Hi, Sherry.
6: Hi, how are you going?
5: Good. What happened to you?
6: Well, I was taking the kid to science works last year, and I had a three-wheel pram, and I was going to get off the train, and as the prams dipped down, my wheels come off, the front wheel dipped down, and so, I got off the train, I had three kids with me, and I rang the emergency call bell to see if they'd assist, and the lady was like, there's no one that can come and help you, retrieve, because what I was wanting was someone to retrieve the pram wheel, and then another train had come through, and I thought, oh, that pram wheel's gone, but it actually wasn't, it was safe, and so I had to make a decision whether to try and get down there myself quickly to try and, otherwise I was carrying my baby, and that didn't really float my boat, to have to do that and be stranded without a pram. And so I ended up just quickly making, because it was sort of the last platform, last carriage, so I was able to go down and quickly grab it and put it back on the pram. But yeah, it was a scary experience.
5: Sherry, thank you. And I do wonder, like, this situation with the dog, where is Metro on this? It shouldn't take that long to tell us what, in their view, went wrong, and where's the apology? Speaking of going wrong, we spoke about this last year on the program, and it was such a big issue. So I remember police officers used to ring me up or text me on Instagram, DM me, and they'd say, "I just had a youth offender, I had an offender in the back of the divvy van, and I've been told I've arrested them in like Rosebud or Mornington, and I have to drive them to Shepparton because that's the only cell that's free." And this was like replicated. I spoke to another police officer I remember off the top of my head. They sat on Hoddle Street ringing around different watch houses trying to find an empty cell for a youth offender. So the Chief Commissioner, Mike Bush, wrote to staff, according to the Herald Sun today, saying do not make bail decisions based on the fact that there may not be a cell. So he's had to write to his force and warn of significant workload pressures because basically there are no cells. There's no room left at the inn, which is quite simply not good enough. And officers were being used late last year as a taxi service. On the line now is Brad Batten. He's the Shadow Police Minister. Hi, Brad.
7: G'day. How are you going today, Jackie?
5: Good. I mean, we're not surprised to hear this, but the fact that the Chief Commissioner has had to issue and Bob Hill have had to issue these warnings to police officers to say, hey, if they need to be put in jail, they need to be put in jail even if there's no room.
7: Yeah, I think it's a good message from Mike Bush, and it's a shame that the government haven't come out and backed it up and simply said, we will make sure that any person who should be in jail and off our streets is in jail and off our streets, and we'll do whatever it takes. There's ways they can do it. It's just the government won't act.
5: Have you heard about the situation that we did last year where they, and it's still happening today, where coppers are spending all night driving offenders around to the country to

0: try and find somewhere to put them?
1: Yeah, and it's not just youth offenders. They also move people who are in the police cells from one cell to another because they reach the capacity of time and it resets by moving locations. So you'll move them from, example, might be from Dandenong into Melbourne. So if you transfer them across there, it resets the days they can be in the police cells. And I just think, again, that's another van off the street who should be out protecting our community when they can.
0: It's also not ideal to have any offender, I would assume, in a watch house for a long period or a police station for a long period of time. Like, isn't it better to either have them, like, properly in a jail or on remand at the remand centre than having them just put in the back of police stations?
1: Yeah, we 100% agree with that. It should be as fast as possible that you get them into the remand centre or within the correction system. Leaving them in the police cells is a double whammy because the police end up off the street. I know the police or the government will say they've got the police custody officers or the protection custody officers. The problem there is they're supposed to be 400. They're down to about 250, 260, so they're short on them already. And taking out the fact of, yes, a lot of people would like to lock people up and throw away the key, it's not humane to keep them in the police cells. They don't get any air. They're generally locked up. They're very small exercise yard. There's nothing in there that any human rights would be accountable for. You should be able to put them into the system straight away.
0: Okay, so if you were police minister, what would you do?
1: Well, we've already been talking about it. They've closed Port Phillip Prison, so we know that we can work on what we can do with Port Phillip Prison into the future. And it's a staffing issue within the corrections. I've been speaking to people in corrections who are desperate. They're just saying, we need more staff in here and we need them in fast, but no one's talking about us. We're getting assaulted. We're not safe at work. Mm. We've got people leaving. We need to fix a lot of these issues, working with the management within corrections to fix that, get more staff in. Then we can open up all the beds that are available.
0: Brad, thank you. That is Brad Batten. He's the Shadow Police Minister. And you cannot have a situation, as so many police have told us, like, that is not why people join the force. They do not join the force to act as a pseudo taxi service, where they drive offenders, youth or otherwise, around town and into country Victoria from Metro Melbourne, because there's nowhere to put them. The system is so broken. And again, the government knew this was coming, and they knew when they changed the bail laws, which allegedly more people are not getting bail. Well, I still dispute that, but you've got a situation here where we simply do not have enough cells. All right, news headlines now with Steph. Hi, Steph.
2: Hi, Jackie. Attention is turning to Alistair Clarkson's replacement, with Ruse greats Adam Simpson and John Longmire being touted as potential new senior coaches. Meantime, Clarkson's released a statement hinting his 40-year career in the AFL is likely over. You just spoke to Shadow Police Minister Brad Batten. He says it's a good message by Police Chief Mike Bush and Deputy Bob Hill, telling officers to be strict when applying bail tests and not to let the constant overcrowding in police cells influence their decisions. Mm-hmm. The PM has unveiled a $600 million initiative to combat drug smuggling in the Pacific. Anthony Albanese has made that announcement at the Pacific Islands Forum in Palau. And Jeremy Howe has re-signed with Collingwood. That puts him within reach of the 300-game milestone.
0: Steph, thank you. 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So 133693, your reaction to the fact that the police chief commissioner and Bob Hill are coming out and saying, hey, don't make bail decisions based on the fact that we've got nowhere to put these offenders. Like, that is not a justice system that is working properly. And on the Metro trains, we are still waiting, and hopefully we've got 30 minutes left of the program. We will hear from Metro, TikTok. Hopefully they'll give us a statement as to what happened with this dog and whether they'd like to apologise to the victim in this case. We will continue to talk about this tomorrow if they do not. And also just on the statue as well, I had the former Premier Jeff Kennett on. He made some interesting comments about Ben Carroll, but Ben Carroll came out and said about the statue, which Jeff Kennett started that statue for politicians and premiers program. And he said it was the stupidest waste of money ever. So what is the thing that what is your stupidest thing that you've ever bought in your life?
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5: Hello, Dan Belling, Transport Victoria. Outbound on the Monash Freeway, 40-minute delays from Forster Road down to the South Gippsland Freeway after an earlier multi-vehicle collision cleared. Not helping matters now, though, is a broken-down truck at Stud Road in the left lane, and just behind it, a collision in the left-hand emergency lane. On Eastlink, there's half-hour delays southbound from the Burwood Highway to Belice Road. Road. The right lane's blocked for a collision there. M80 Ring Road, Greensborough bound. Left lane closed to Keilor Park Drive. A truck having a tyre change. And the Western Freeway, solid run from the Ring Road west to Hopkins Road.
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0: It is 25 minutes to 6. We are getting a couple of messages about an incident at the Royal Melbourne Hospital this afternoon. So if you're at near the hospital or in the hospital and you're listening, is anything going on there? We've put a call and we're waiting to hear back. All right, Peter, good afternoon.
14: Oh, g'day, Jackie. I was just calling in relation to your conversation with Brad Batten and the communication that's been sent out by Bob Hill to all the members. But just in relation to the new policy that was announced by the Liberal Party and their second strike rule, so if you commit an offence on bail, that you're going to be remanded in custody no matter what, that actual legislation will make the current situation with prisoners in custody and the transportation and where you're going to put them much worse. So if that's going to be the case, there has to be a much more in-depth system whereby there is an area that perhaps picks up prisoners and conveys them to these locations. It's just not a matter of saying we're going to have this legislation. And just even as last week, I was raising this with a local candidate down on the Bass Coast and was actually setting up an email to send in saying you're going to have a whole lot of tears. Otherwise, you're just going to have a disaster on your hands. And I agree with the concept of the first strike rule side of things. Ex-member, 41 years and retired, but I could see a disaster happening if the systems aren't put in place. You're resourcing where you're going to put them, maybe out of hours courts, 24-hour court system to deal with the bail at the time, rather than be traveling around.
0: It's not working, is it, Peter? It's not sustainable.
14: No, no. And you've had the current government backpedal on their policy where everyone was getting out. And with those slight changes, you have a look at what's happening now. And it's back to situations that we had through the 80s, through the 90s. And no one seems to have learnt about that. And it's sad that the command have to send something out to all their members saying comply with the law when that shouldn't have to happen at all.
0: Peter, thank you. And Adam's an ex-cop too. Hi, Adam.
15: Yeah, hi, Jackie. Yeah, I did 33 years as a detective and we've seen this situation before, but sadly there's further insult to injury with all this. Every prisoner that does X amount of time in a police jail, and I can't remember the figure, but for every day they do after a set date or set time frame, they get 1 week discount on their end sentence, which is disgraceful in my view, but not a lot of people know about it.
0: Adam, I remember with COVID, do you remember how all the prisoners got discounted because they had tough times during COVID when they were locked up, as opposed to the rest of us who were also locked up? And it's like rapists and pedophiles and everything, like not even minimum security prisoners, like full-on max security prisoners who were locked up. They all got massive discounts on their sentences.
15: And it still happens today, as far as I'm aware, that prisoners spending time in police jails get 1 week discounts for every day after a set time period that they serve in a police jail.
0: It's a joke.
15: Disgusting.
0: Yeah, Adam, thank you. I'll put a call in overnight to, we'll send an email to the Department of Justice and confirm that. But you're right. I've heard that before too, that they get these discounts every time there's an inverted commas hardship. And this, I've spoken to so many victims of murders, of rapes, of pedophile victims who rang in when we discussed this last year, and it was revealed that all of these prisoners, like every single one of them that was in jail during COVID, they get like weeks, months, if not years, shaved off their sentence because of the hardship they endured by being locked down during COVID. Like, give us a spell. Like, hardcore criminals. Adam, thank you. And Mel on our guide dog. Hello.
16: Hey, Jackie. Yeah, look, with this guide dog situation, I really hope Metro trains come on tomorrow. I don't think they're going to come on today. But if they do, please go hard, because apart from a traumatic paw injury and God knows this poor dog's neck, how is this dog going to be able to be confident enough to make, you know, decisions to be able to lead someone who's blind? This may be a case that poor Lucy doesn't have a dog.
0: Well, I certainly hope not, Mel, but wasn't it amazing some of the witnesses who I spoke to said the dog just curled up afterwards because they're just so smart to know that the owner wasn't there and they're just going to chill and wait. Like, they're remarkable, aren't they?
16: Incredible animals.
0: Yeah.
16: Incredible.
0: Mel, we'll chase it up. I'm annoyed at Metro today because 5 hours is usually more than enough notice to get a response. And in the past, we've done many proactive things with Metro on this station, and have always been more than fair. And for some reason today, they don't want to come on and firstly apologise to the visually impaired woman in this case and her dog, which could have so easily been killed. And one might think, if I was a television reporter, you might like to put an FOI in and ask for the CCTV and see exactly what happened in that case. Michael, hello.
17: Hello, Jackie. I was at Jordanville Station many years ago and there was a lady sitting on one of the seats with a pram facing towards the edge of the platform. She went to attend to a young boy who was about 4 or 5 and the pram rolled off the platform. So I looked and there wasn't many, a couple of people on the platform, and so I looked for a train and jumped down and picked the baby up. The pram had a capsule. So
0: the baby was in the pram, Michael?
17: Yeah, yes.
0: Wow.
17: It didn't seem to be overly injured from my perspective because of the capsule. But anyway, I lifted the baby up and gave it to the mother, got the pram up, called an ambulance, and they came and took them away. But the point of telling you this is to please encourage parents to keep their pram parallel with the tracks and not facing the tracks. Otherwise, this could happen again. We don't want that.
0: Michael, so did you know if the train was coming soon? Like, you just took the risk to grab the baby? That's very brave.
17: I didn't know if it was coming. Didn't know. And I just looked to make sure there wasn't a train and just took the risk and worked out okay. But it was a bit of a shake up though, seeing
0: it happen. Absolutely. And what year was this, Michael?
18: It'd be about 1980, roughly.
0: Wow, that's a while ago. Michael, well done to you and making sure the baby was okay, especially back then. Prams would have been built very differently, I'd imagine. Michael, thank you. And Mark, on prisoners in jail.
19: I just think that given that the Labor Party increased the age of responsibility from 10 to 12 and they're looking at going from 12 to 14, if they raised it to 95, they wouldn't have any issues or police issues or court issues. It would just take all their problems and save a lot of money.
0: I heard Tom talking about this morning, Mark, yeah, with the age of criminal responsibility and how it's on there. It's on the Labor Party website that they want to do that, raise it. And they said, no, we're never doing that. Well, let's see. Mark, thank you. Earlier we were talking about the biggest wastes of money because the new Premier, Ben Carroll, made some comments and said that it was the stupidest waste of money that Jeff Kennett decided to have this statue program of former premiers. I understand the premise of why he did it, which is to encourage the arts, but it should not have been for premiers. It should have been for other people. And I don't have a problem with them cancelling any premier statues. It does not bother me in the slightest. But I asked our listeners, what is the biggest waste of money? Like, what is the stupidest thing you've ever spent money on? Josh, hello.
20: Hi, Jackie. The stupidest waste of money was on a Dyson cordless vacuum cleaner that we spent hundreds and hundreds on of our wedding money back in the day, and the salesman was like, oh yeah, this is the greatest thing, you know, I sell more of these than any other. Never stopped giving me problems. It was the worst thing ever, and it would last like 10 minutes and always conk out, and it was just like the biggest waste of money.
0: I think I had one of those back in the day. That would be my phone dropping on the ground, sorry. I think I had one of those back in the day as well, and it wasn't that good. Actually, it was very boring, but I actually recently went back and bought a really old-fashioned vacuum, like the most basic one you could possibly buy. These are like $90 or something, and it's like just literally the vacuum head with the two bits, and you just plug it in, and it's got the old-fashioned cord that you carry behind it. It's been fine. It's working better than any other vacuum. So 133-693, what is the stupidest thing you've spent money on?
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5: Hello, Dan from Transport Victoria. Remains a busy run outbound on the Monash Freeway. 40-minute delays. Forster Road down to Clyde Road after an earlier multi-vehicle collision. That's cleared. Now got a minor accident left emergency lane approaching Stud Road and just after it a broken down truck there. Eastlink half-hour delay southbound from the Burwood Highway to Police Road. The right lane's blocked for a collision. M80 Ring Road, Greensborough-bound. Left lane reopened at Keilor Park Drive after a truck had a tyre change, and the Western Freeway 25-minute delays heading west from the Ring Road out towards Hopkins Road.
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0: You know how a few months ago we were talking on the show about this absolute joke of a program where the government spent millions of dollars buying every grade 5 kid, whether they're in public or private, a fishing rod? Guess who got one?
3: Yes, hi, Jack. I've got one on the way. I've got to go get some pippies. I've got to get some burley.
0: Off you go. Taxpayer-funded rod. Is your son excited?
3: I think he's blissfully unaware. I think he's walking home. I think he thinks it's a mistake. Going, what? You give me a fishing rod? What for?
0: Your taxes pay for that, Jim.
3: Yeah, I know. Hopefully it's a nice rod. Have you received yours yet?
0: Oh, my kids are too old now, but they did get, my older daughter got it in the first, they've been doing this for a few years. And being a fishing family, I took one look at the rod and went, that's a piece of crap.
3: why do I quickly envisage, and we're talking about the castle the other day. Look at that. Bends right around on itself.
0: Literally. Literally. Hey, what's on the show today?
3: Oh, well, clearly the biggest story of the day, Clarko being dismissed from his role there at North Melbourne. Kel Toomey will join me straight off the top to discuss how it all went down, the process moving forward, and who are the likely candidates. And then we're going to talk a little bit of EPL action with Mark Bosnich.
0: Perfect. Thank you, Jim. That's Jimmy Bartel with Sports Today after 6. All right. It is podcast day for me. So this week on Fascinated, I sat down with Sarah Wilson. So if you've been around a little while, you might remember this movement called I Quit Sugar. She became so successful. Like, she made millions and millions of dollars out of it. And then she closed it up and she didn't have a buyer that she liked. And so she just basically gave the whole thing away. She's the former editor of Cosmo. She's certainly a woman of contradiction. She now lives in Paris. And I asked her the difference between the way Australians and Europeans consume their food. And this is what she told me. And do you find Australians then, we tend to not have the same food philosophy, like you live in France now, but are Europeans better at eating, I guess, a more balanced diet and being more aware of what they eat, do you think?
4: I think it's more that they're less aware of what they're eating. I think Australians have become so self-obsessed and so going down all these rabbit holes with their gut microbiota and, enzymes and peptides and all of this kind of thing. They've become so obsessed with themselves. And that's because it's become a society like America. It's very much gone down that route of hyper, hyper individualism. The Europeans don't operate that way. Food is something that you do as a communal experience. You do it with other people. You drink alcohol as a way to both celebrate with other people but also to digest your food properly. So everything works in and around that. There's rituals and protocols that are calm, and they're all about, you know, ensuring well health, but all, at all kinds of levels, not at just a obsessed individual level. So I think, I think it's actually less obsessed, you know, with food, and they just know. So, yeah, I mean, The French stay lean. They don't go to the gym obsessively. They're not all walking around in lycra, and they certainly don't get huge amounts of Botox and all of this kind of thing. They've got a completely different approach to beauty and to wellness and to what life's meant to be about, you know? And so, they eat huge amounts of butter and bread and, full fat meats and this kind of thing. But, I guess in sort of moderation and in a particular.
0: It sounds delicious.
4: Yeah. I eat all of those foods and just as a sort of an N plus one sort of, study here, when I go back to Australia for an extended amount of time, I put on weight. and really nothing much changes, but I find, the way of eating over here, I would eat more butter, more of the so-called, you know, foods you're not meant to eat, over here, but it's in a way where it just feels, you know, my body feels like, you know, like I'm eating with people, I'm eating at appropriate times, I'm not obsessed, I'm not surrounded by people who are obsessed, you know. I think it makes a huge difference.
0: So you can download Fascinated wherever you get your podcasts. But do you agree with Sarah there? And she went on to say, like, you know, we have this bizarre relationship with processed foods here in Australia, as opposed to the Europeans that are all about like whole foods and they don't diet. They have this completely different cultural mindset when it comes to their food and wine. It's very interesting. And Adam has rung in about the worst thing, because Ben Carroll said the stupidest waste of money was statues for premiers. And Adam's rung in to say the worst thing he ever spent money on was, hello, Adam.
6: G'day, Jackie. How are you?
0: Good. What was the worst thing?
6: A Blues membership. I've been a Blues supporter since 1990. But how good are we going?
0: Go, I was going to say, have you got one now? Because it would be a good thing.
6: I've been canceling since 1995 almost. Every year. But I just keep members every. I'm a blue bagger like Tom Elliott.
0: Are you going to, Adam, are you going to go? Are you going to go?
6: I can't. I'm in country New South Wales.
0: Oh, you can watch on the tally or listen to us on
6: 3AW. I used to live in Geelong, but they're my second team, so I go the Baggers.
0: Oh, good on you, Adam. Well, I think it's going to be a very interesting night for the Geelong Football Club. Hopefully they've been well rested and prepared. And a couple of text messages as well on police cells. We had so many former police call in today, actually. Of course there's no room in police cells for youth offenders and adult prisoners. Because make no mistake, this is all about money and resources. This government has been neglecting this for over a decade and using that money on big build projects. And that is why bail is being handed out left, right and centre. Well, that's true. And the changes, I've said this so many times, the government loves to say that they're tough on crime. This government has been the weakest government in the history of this state when it comes to their record on crime. There is an absolute straight line that you can draw between the government's decision to lift the age of criminal responsibility and also to relax bail laws. Those two things correlate directly with the fact that we have the highest crime rate since records began. And yes, while their group of recidivist youth offenders, a lot of them have now been arrested, that doesn't take away the fact for all of those victims that have been held up in their homes with machetes, that had their cars hijacked at knife point or machete point. All of those things are a direct result of policy failings. And now, as that texter rightly points out, the government cut back, cut back, cut back, cut back. And now there's no money for resourcing in cells. And you've got an edict from the bosses of Victoria Police saying, hey, when it comes to your offender, whether they be youth or otherwise, make sure you don't just give them bail because there's no room, like they might need to go in and be incarcerated. And as our other callers and Brad Badden point out, like if you leave them in the back of the watch house or the police station for so long, they get a discount on their sentencing because it's not humane to leave them there. And I agree with that. They need to be put into remand and into the prison system. So when the government continually says they are soft on crime, we need to remember all of these things in the lead up to the election.
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7: Hello, Dan from Transport Victoria. If you're heading out down on the Monash Freeway, you'll need an extra half hour from Warrigal Road down to Clyde Road, and watch out for a broken down truck now in the left emergency lane near Stud Road. On East Lingate Collision, southbound approaching Police Road, that has the right lane closed off. 23-minute delays starting near the Burwood Highway. Western Freeway, solid from the Ring Road, half hour delays out to Hopkins Road, and buses replacing trains on the Sunbury line between Water Gardens and Sunbury, and Cranbourne line between Dandenong and Cranbourne due to industrial action by maintenance contractors.
26: It's been 31 years since Carlton and Geelong last played each other in a final.
8: Bradley inside 50. Bradley has kicked the goal to Carlton. William's wonderful hand pass, edge of the goal.
26: From 7 on Friday night, it's the first elimination final between Geelong and Carlton. Thanks to Macca's, 3AW is football.
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0: It is coming up to the 6 o'clock news. A couple of text messages, and we missed out on getting to all of your calls, actually, on Jimmy's Arbor not being able to eat spicy foods. Everyone says when it comes to Indian, he should just eat buttered chicken. Yes, Jim, this is true. Have to order some in for him. All right, 133693. You can send us an email anytime, drive at 3aw.com.au. Thanks, as always, to the team behind the scenes, to Sarah, to Jimmy and to Carl for all of their hard work. Tomorrow on the show, Sam Doherty will join me with tips. Coming up after us will be Jimmy Bartel and Sports Today. Have a great evening, and I look forward to talking to you all again tomorrow.

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1: News.
2: 14 degrees in Melbourne, showers tomorrow, a top of 17. It's 6 o'clock. Good evening, I'm Stephanie Wakluik. North Melbourne is looking for a new senior coach after sacking Alistair Clarkson. The Kangaroos revealing too many people at the club lost belief in Clarkson and his game plan. He failed to lead North to a single finals appearance in four seasons and departs with a year to run on his contract. President Sonia Hood was pressed on whether the club had sounded out Roos greats Don Longmire and Adam Simpson.
3: This club needs a coach who can coach for the modern game. It'll be a coach who knows what they're doing, and it'll be the coach who's the best fit for this club. The next senior coach may well be at the club. I can't state this strongly enough. We have no preconceived idea of who that individual is. I would welcome interest from anybody who thinks they can take this club to silverware, and I'd welcome them coming to tell us why.
2: Four Sydney Swans players have been interviewed by detectives over the sexual assault allegations. Victoria Police confirming the sexual crime squad travelled to New South Wales this week to speak to Isaac Heaney, Chad Warner, James Jordan and Nick Blakey. Investigators also spoke to or will speak to three other men, including Riley Bice, who are being treated as witnesses. Federal police have raided the Keilor home of former CFMEU boss John Perkovich. As Nine's Julia Passarelli reports, arrests are yet to be made.
4: A number of officers arrived at this home around 7 o'clock this morning to execute a warrant as part of their probe into corruption in Victoria's building industry. They have been going in and out of the home all day while also examining a Range Rover in the driveway, as well as a silver ute which Perkovich returned home in this morning while his property was being raided. Perkovich was a CFMEU organiser for more than a decade when it was led by John Secker, but was dismissed in October last year over allegations of accepting bribes.
2: The election promises have continued for both the major parties. Premier Ben Carroll pledging to spend $270 million on upgrading Findon Road in Epping if re-elected. Opposition leader Jess Wilson has pledged dozens of extra V-line trains across the regional rail network. Australian aid is being unloaded in Nepal as 38 Aussies remain missing following devastating floods. Nelson Scott reports from Kathmandu.
5: Australian and Nepali officials are sorting through thousands of hygiene kits and solar lights delivered here on a RAF jet. The relief is part of an $8 million federal government package arriving 1 week after the catastrophic mudslide along the Tibetan border. But one local aid worker says transporting supplies to affected areas remains difficult.
6: All the bridges are gone, so it's very hard for us to send them the relief material.
5: Five missing Australians have now been located across the region. The desperate family members of the 38 Australians still unaccounted for, living in the hope their relative will be the next to be found alive. Nelson Scott, Kathmandu.
2: In finance, the dollar buying 71 US cents.
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2: Returning to our top story, Alistair Clarkson has hinted his 40-year career in AFL football is likely over. The four-time premiership coach was sacked by North Melbourne after 4 years in charge and no finals appearances. Kangaroos general manager of football Todd Viney suggesting there were concerns from players over Clarkson's game plan.
7: The main issue has been for us to take that next step in trying to fix some of the underlying problems in our game plan, that in trying to educate that, messages have become a little bit muddier and the players feel like they haven't been clear.
2: Melbourne has started its list cull following its wildcard finals exit with Andy Moniz Wakefield among five players let go. That's the latest news and sport.
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9: Hello, Dan Belling from Transport Victoria. If you're heading outbound on the Monash Freeway, you can expect an extra half hour needed from Warrigal Road down to Clyde Road. It's busier run, and watch out for a couple of minor incidents in the left emergency lane between Eastlink and Stud Road. There's a collision on Eastlink southbound at Police Road. The right lane's blocked there. 20-minute delays from Burwood Highway. The Western Freeway still a solid run west from the M80 Ring Road out to Hopkins Road, and the city-bound lanes of the Eastern Freeway closing between Doncaster and Burke Roads tonight from 10 p.m. for freeway upgrade works.
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2: Showers tomorrow, a top of 17 after an overnight low of 10. Friday, showers increasing and 18. Saturday, showers 18. Sunday, possible showers and 17. Monday, a shower or two, 16. On the bays, west to northwesterly winds, 15 to 20 knots, waves around 1 metre. It's 14 at Heidelberg, 14 at Cheltenham. In the city, also 14 degrees. Stephanie Wackloik, Melbourne's own 3AW.
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19: Good evening, everyone. Welcome to Sports Today. We've got a massive show in front of us. Of course, all the breaking news regarding Arden Street and Alistair Clarkson being removed of his duties there at North Melbourne. Make sure you download the app so it comes through crystal clear. Speaking of North Melbourne, Cal Toomey will join me to go through all the happenings there regarding Alistair Clarkson and all the updates on free agency, the teams for this weekend, and Mark Bosnich will join me a little bit later in the show to talk all things EPL. Plus, always want to hear from you anytime. 133-693. Always got a couple of balls at DeBortley to give away tonight. It's at DeBortley Ancient Soils Heathcote Grenache. It's time for Cal Toomey. Good evening, Cal.
20: Good to be with you, Jim, on another busy day of footy. We probably didn't expect that news this morning on Alistair Clarkson, but as the tidbits started to roll in this morning, I think everyone in the media got a bit of a read that the North Melbourne players had been brought in for an emergency meeting, and that generally only means one thing.
19: Yeah, and Wednesday is normally a lay day in the footy landscape, of course, with Thursday night footy, because we do the reactions from Monday, Tuesday, normally the coaching decisions when they've happened have normally arrived on that day. Look, Kel, I'll play it out from my point of view, and you tell me whether I'm off the mark. Yeah, going back to the last few weeks of the season for North Melbourne, you could hear Alistair Clarkson in his presses and whenever he had a microphone, oh, it's stability, stability, almost angling towards, well, what, you should probably extend me out. North Melbourne were very, very strong in, no, he's still got 18 months to go and we're not going to rush it. We'll see how this plays out. North Melbourne thought, well, we don't want this hanging over our head as the year goes on. Do we think he's going to coach past the end of next year? Probably not. Let's make a move. Does that sound about right?
20: Sounds about right to me, Jim. And in many ways, once you make that decision and you realise that he's not your guy, I think the right call is to say he's not your guy and to do it now. So you have to applaud them on that front, I think, and that's my view of it. Once you made that call, whether it's the right or the wrong call, once you have made the call to say that he's not going to be your guy beyond 2027, you may as well move on with it and get on with it for next year, because there is still some progress and steps ahead for North Melbourne. But the pop moment is coming as well. So I feel like whatever they do next is going to be pretty exciting. But they think that they haven't made enough progress over the last 4 years. So he's got a 25% winning rate across his 4 years at North Melbourne. Goes from 3 wins in his first year. Of course, coached less games that year. It was time away from the footy club. 3 the next year. 5.5 last year and up to 9 wins this season. I think there was improvement, but clearly not enough to shape North Melbourne to thinking that he was the guy for the future.
19: I'll give North Melbourne credit with Sonia Hood and Todd Viney, of course, at the press conference today, but even their press release, it was surprisingly, you know, because of the world we live in, you and I, with the footy world, it was surprisingly honest, brutal at times, but incredibly upfront.
20: It was quite amazing. You don't usually see it, do you? No. In press conferences like that, how strong and just open they were about the factors behind the decision. Usually we see CEOs and presidents hide behind buzzwords and corporate speak in these type of moments, but it was all laid out for all of us to see the reasons why. And Todd Viney was at the forefront of that. And he, in many ways, is going to wear the emotional brunt of this too. As a close personal friend of Alistair Clarkson, he was unsure if his friendship can survive this. You dare say that this is going to be a lingering tension for some time now between these two, from Clarkson's end, I'm sure, given that he was part of the group that delivered the news on Tuesday that he wouldn't be required and that he was being sacked effective immediately. But basically, across Todd Viney and Sonia Hood's presentation or their press conference, they said they weren't up to scratch in terms of a modern game plan. Yes. There was too much. It was a heavy program in terms of the detail. There was confusion within the ranks, and also the players were told today that feedback from them to the board and to the leadership at North Melbourne suggested that change was needed. So some pretty stark admissions there, which you don't usually hear from a club in this type of moment.
19: Let's break that down a little bit. And the first one is the modern game. And Sonia Hood highlighted the fact that he was the right man for the right time when they hired him. But now they need to move to the modern game. And there was holes in his game plan, which is a pretty brutal, as I said, and frank assessment. So just going on that, a lot of people quickly jump into, well, who's the next coach? When you hear modern game, the way it was articulated by Sonia Hood and Todd Viney, does that speak modern game as, call it, the wave of assistant coaches that'd be up as far as, you know, Jamie Graham, Murray Davis, Enright, Kelly, or is it someone who plays a modern game and it could be John Longmire or Adam Simpson or Nathan Buckley?
20: I also think, Jim, it could relate to the modern relationship between the coach and the player.
19: Yeah, that's a good point.
20: And what that looks like too. This is one of the youngest groups in the competition. It just to me felt like they were putting it out there that there was a gap, a generation gap between the coach and his playing group. And although the players, I don't think, disliked Alistair Clarkson, I think there was times where the meetings dragged on, the stories were pretty similar, these type of things. And again, you go back to what you know, and Alistair Clarkson has been successful at doing that. But I feel like there was an element of that was conveyed as part of the press conference too. From a game plan point of view, I think you're best to answer that one. How do you look at it in terms of how they've played and the gaps that may or may not have been there throughout this year?
19: I think there's been improvement and there's some numbers that point to that, but there's still some big glaring holes at the way the game's being played. And, and that's why I raised the question with you is, you know, the modern game, are they looking for this wave of assistant coaches who are, you know, are they trying to capture their own Stephen King, if you will, like, you know, pace and energy on the game, but you can still turn the ball over, which Melbourne is still yet to add that layer. They just went pace and burn and beat you 100 points to 90 or 120 to 110. So I'm just wondering whether they've seen the pop that they got out of Melbourne and thought, well, that's the way to go, or do they see trialing, you know, a coach who's going to go around again?
20: Yeah, and everyone's attention will turn very quickly to, as you say, Adam Simpson and John Longmire, given their North roots. And also, I think both of them have spoken about getting back into the game, and I've got no doubt that John Longmire wanted the Tasmania job. Ken Hinckley got it, but John Longmire was in for it. He presented for it. He went for it. I think there was maybe a surprise how from Longmire's end, whether Essendon and Carlton went down that path with him, but they didn't. In the end, he's been able to take a back seat now. And from a perspective of Adam Simpson too, he's remained pretty involved in the game over the last couple of years. Now, whether either of them is the right call, it's hard to say right now, isn't it? Because the success rate of second-time coaches in terms of leading premierships over the past 30 years has been pretty slim. Now, they've just had a second-time coach, but they've gone through a whole mix of different coaches across the past 10 years or so, haven't they? Brad Scott was a first-time coach at North Melbourne. Reece Shaw was a first-time coach after being an interim. David Noble was a first-time coach but came from a football manager background who was on track to be a CEO of Brisbane. So they have tried different types before Clarkson, of course, was landed in 2022. But I think that there is a real possibility that one of these new-age, younger, untried contenders will be right in the mix. And these are the guys like Jamie Graham, who was up to the Carlton job to his neck, to his eyeballs. And unfortunately for him, the momentum train of Josh Fraser meant that it couldn't go anywhere else. Jamie Graham was a real contender for the Essendon job as well as part of its process, and Collingwood prior to that a few years ago. So I think he's one that will get a call and should put his hand up for it. There's Daniel G in Syracuse. There's another one who I think will have to be in the mix as well. So there's a couple of North Tide people in terms of Daniel Pratt and Hale as well, at David Hale at Hawthorn. So yeah, there's a whole range of people who've got links and those who don't, but I'm looking out for the first-time coach again, because we're seeing clubs do that, the Stephen King approach, more recently as well, the Martin Buffet approach.
19: You mentioned probably the strain that is going to be on Todd Viney, you know, close friends with Alistair Clarkson, and ultimately he's his boss along with Sonia Hood. Is there any indication of further change at North Melbourne?
20: Well, Todd's going to stay on, which I think was a pertinent question today about his future at the club. He was so closely tied to Alistair Clarkson brought him to the club as part of that initial suite of changes. I still think there'll be some mixing and matching in terms of the footy department there. They've gone a long way to bringing on board Kane Lambert in terms of a development and a development role for players and coaches. He's been working with West Coast in a development coaching role, and also previously was at Richmond following his stellar career as a Tiger. So that one's on track to happening. So there's at least a couple of changes there.
19: Let's turn our attention to the carousel that we saw last night on Footy Classified as well. Just talk to people trying to get their head around of how these deals get done. Of course, it looks like it's between Geelong and the Western Bulldogs. You highlighted, call it a side deal, which might raise some eyebrows, that if there's a gentleman's agreement not to match, that'll get the compensation pick in the door for Port Adelaide and then still force a trade. Can you walk us through those steps or different options?
20: I'm not even calling it a side deal, Jim. I'm just calling it a deal, a trade, like if it goes through that way, because the free agency compensation pick that Port Adelaide will get if Zach Butters leaves as a free agent would be number 5. So I think that's too valuable a pick, too good a pick to not become part of the overall haul that the Power would walk out of this year's trade period holding. So as we said on Monday, it's basically a two-horse race between Geelong and the Western Bulldogs. Richmond are a long way back in third, but they're going to hang around and see if a trade falls through, and they're there waiting in the slips quarter, and just to see if they can go that way, a bit of a stalking horse. But Geelong's been favoured in recent weeks. But after that, and the Dogs got a sense of that, they upped their offer, went up to 9 years, around the $18 million mark. So they are obsessed with getting him. My take is that whichever club it is that Port ends up dealing with, pick 5 is just such a strong pick. So I think there is a way that Butters leaves as a free agent and Port gets that pick, and then separate trades happen and they work from there to maximise the best result. And they're transparent with the AFL on that. Now, the AFL would have to look at these deals closely, but under the AFL's ruling, it's about getting fair value for trades. And this is also the AFL that ticked off the Gold Coast trade back a couple of years ago when they traded pick 7 and Jack Bowes for a third-round pick. So the sort of pig purchasing elements to all of that. There's a lot of different mechanisms to do it. But what I would say is that the Port is looking at this trade period as something in totality and not just in the singular Butters deal. So what actually can you make out of one deal that leads to the next, to leads to the next? And across a two-year period, how many first-round picks can you bring in over that period? So picks 4 and 5 as a starting point would give them great draft flexibility, but that's still a watch because throughout this year, the conversation has been the Port would definitely match and force the trade. And this doesn't actually, if it goes this way, mean that whichever club he lands at doesn't give up something significant to get the other aspects of the trade in. So, yeah, a lot of moving parts, but I did hear Ben Rutten, the footy boss today, speak to Adelaide media, and he certainly didn't close the door on this aspect.
19: Just on that, if Port Adelaide receive the compensation pick, which would then become pick 5, does North Melbourne miss out on that bonus pick because now everything's been passed back, or because it's a compo pick, they don't count it? Does that make sense? Because it's the first 5 picks you're protected, of course, with that additional pick at the end of the first round. But if you get another one through a compo, does that actually count as part of that?
20: No. So they would still get the bonus pick. It's applied to the natural draft order at the end of the season. So that still applies.
19: As always, Kel, appreciate your time and all your insights.
20: Chat soon, Jim.
19: Kel Toomey there. You can catch him across 3AW's coverage, of course, on the AFL website. He's podcast gettable and, of course, footy classified as well. We'll take your calls here on Sports Day anytime on 133-693.
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21: Hello, Dan from Transport Victoria. On EastLink, crews have now cleared a collision southbound at Police Road. The right lane's been reopened and it's improving from High Street Road. Outbound Monash Freeway, you'll need extra time from Forster Road down to Clyde Road. A busy run. Watch out for a couple of minor incidents. Left emergency lane between EastLink and Stud Road. And buses are replacing trains on the Sunbury line between Water Gardens and Sunbury and on the Cranbourne line between Dandenong and Cranbourne due to industrial action by maintenance contractors. Check the Transport Victoria website for more.
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7: Gee, how you going?
2: Good, thanks.
7: The sacking, do you still get your paycheck of $1 million a year? True?
2: No, it's not, because in the reports today, they had a six-month payout clause. So that's just on the reports. I had a look at that. They don't owe him the full whack, the $1 million. I think it's somewhere around the figure of $500,000.
7: Okay. We heard the last couple of years everyone coming on the radio saying that the soft cap's not enough. Is this a slap in the face or what?
2: Yeah, the soft cap, I still think needs to go up a little bit, because we want to keep attracting, you know, the best people into the industry, and it's been squeezed also. That's why they tried to bring in a fair portion of the senior coaches' contract to sit outside the soft cap. But I get where you're going with it, Peter. They're going to have to absorb that going into next year, which, you know, depending on what coach they bring in and what kind of deal they do there, how that impacts their soft cap. Thanks for your call, Peter. Sam's up next. Good evening, Sam.
8: Yeah, good evening. So this is the coach that actually had one of the best players that ever existed snatched away from him, and he still won flags. He's won four of them. They were invincible for nearly 10 years, right? Hawthorn gave us modern football, and somehow he's not up to coaching modern football. They're kidding themselves. I would dare to suggest that North Melbourne have to look on the inside at themselves and understand that they're not fit to have a coach of that level of excellence try to teach them how to improve, and they're just going to stay the way they are. This is what St Kilda did to Malcolm Blight. This is incredible. I can't believe it. They actually dumped this coach, and they think they're going to get better.
2: Yep, Sam, part of the points that Sonia Hood made, and I'm not arguing with any of yours, just going through, you know, there was a long range press conference, and they're pretty brutal at times, and they said he was the best guy for them when they hired him, but he's not the best guy to take them forward. So they think he's got holes in his game plan. They found him a bit overwhelming, and he started to venture into everybody else's space. That's just from Todd Viney and Sonia Hood. So yeah, it'll be pretty raw, I think, for a little while, and then they've got to turn their attention to who's the next best coach. Well, who can coach the modern way, as North Melbourne are asking. Stephen's up next. Good evening, Stephen.
9: Yeah, g'day. Yeah, I agree with the previous caller, right? He had 5 years. The first 3 years, he only won, 9?

0: or 11 victories, I think.
1: Yep.
0: And in his recent year, nine victories. I felt like they could have gone 13-14 next year, and with the top 10, I mean, I reckon they would have played a final, but I reckon this decision was premature. And I hope, Jimmy, I hope they're not looking at Carlton and Melbourne and saying, oh, we want a Josh Fraser, we want a Stephen King. You're not going to find someone like that. Who's to say those two will go crap next year? You can't sort of bank on comparisons. You've got to look at what you've got. And Clarko was a good coach. In fact, I thought he was a very good coach. And he proved 11 wins this season. Nine wins this season proves that he can play the modern game. I thought this was very premature.
1: Yeah, I wonder, Stephen, because they weren't going to guarantee his contract beyond the end of next season, they probably didn't want that hanging over their head. And if they thought, well, we're probably not going to likely re-sign him anyway, let's just pull the trigger now. So I wonder if that played a big factor as well. Daryl's been waiting patiently. Good evening, Daryl.
2: G'day, Jimmy. Very much earlier this year, a very keen North supporter asked Adam Simpson, when was he going to start coaching North? And he said, well, Clarko's got a couple of years to go. And so the fellow said to him, so you're saying you won't do it? And he goes, oh, you can never say never. You know, I'm always open to offers, etc. So it's very interesting. I'm not saying that the writing was on the wall, but I think I'll put a dollar each way on who gets that job down there.
1: Yeah, Daryl, no doubt Adam Simpson will be right at the front of the queue along with John Longmire. And then, as Cal Toomey highlighted, some other ex-Kangaroos, David Hale and Daniel Pratt. And then you throw in all the other assistant coaches who went for the Carlton and then the Essendon job. Does Nathan Buckley throw his hat in the ring for this one as well? So it'd be fascinating to see. Roscoe, good evening.
3: Oh, Jimmy, we flew over to Bunbury and we saw him get demolished by 122 points. It's the worst frigging game I've ever seen North play, and he had to go. Clarkson had to be sacked. It was terrible, that game.
1: Yeah,
3: he could never stay on after that game. Disastrous.
1: Yeah, that was disastrous, Roscoe, and I was disappointed in some of your senior players as well in that game because they'd shown so much during the year, and that was winding the clock back about 3 or 4 years ago, and I felt your pain that day, Roscoe. I've been probably one of the most optimistic people about North Melbourne, but I couldn't even defend that one, so I feel your pain there, Roscoe. Harry, good evening.
4: G'day, James, and g'day to your listeners. Mate, you were talking dated game plan, not connecting with the entire player group, and underachieving for the cattle he's got. That's what you said about North Melbourne, wasn't it? Was that St Kilda?
1: No, that's a nice point, Harry. That's what Sonia Hood and Todd Viney said about Alistair Clarkson, but I get your point there. Do you think the pressure needs to go on Ross Lyon, do you, Harry?
4: Mate, it's about a year too late. Well, he shouldn't have been appointed. I mean, how would you go with someone who just drops you like a hot scone in 2011 and you come back baying for him? He has just shown, he looks at us as suckers. Where he wants a bit of a fill-up, he comes in. He is hopeless with the younger players, doesn't develop the team, right? His game plan is stuck in the 1900s, right? And what a joke. Right, he doesn't appeal to the supporters when he comes out and he gives his interviews. It's all about trying to be funny and smart. Well, he's smart, all right. I wish he'd be smart right out the door today.
1: Love the passion, Harry. You can take a couple of bottles of De Bortley with you. It's the De Bortley Ancient Soils Heathkit Grenache. Paul, good evening.
5: Yeah, g'day, Jimmy. Great show. Look, just as far as tradition's concerned, if I was a betting man, I just heard the grand final for next year is actually put in for the 2nd of October.
1: It is.
5: I don't think somehow Mike Brady's going to be at that one singing one day in September somehow.
1: No.
5: What do you reckon?
1: No, he's going to have to rejig it. But we have been into October before. Actually, Collingwood have a good strike rate in October, as Eddie McGuire reminds me. But it leads into the story of today, which it's great that you highlighted, Paul. Opening round is gone for 2027. The bold new innovation. They'll see all 18 teams will play in the first round. So they'll just call it round one. They'll go back to normality. It will take place later than usual because we've got the anniversary test here at the MCG. So the season will start on either Wednesday, March 17 or Thursday, March 18. And they're expecting those games to be in New South Wales and Queensland. So they're still going to try and accommodate the launch up north, get those teams away with a big bang. with MCG hosting Friday night footy, likely on March 19. So gather round will be round 4, which is April 8 to 11. So all those can start planning for gather round. If you want to head over there, that's round 4, April 8 to 11. And as you mentioned, Paul, the grand final will be on October 2nd. We can keep discussing that as the year goes on. And of course, next year we'll do all the planning as well. Hey, we'll go through the teams for tomorrow night and I'll give you some of my picks and where I can see the game being won or lost after news. But the news headlines with Stephanie Wackley.
6: Good evening. North Melbourne has revealed too many people at the club lost belief in Alistair Clarkson as coach after missing finals again. Clarkson has released a statement hinting his 40-year career in AFL football is likely over. Attention now turning to his replacement, with Roos greats Adam Simpson and John Longmire expected to feature prominently. Sydney Swans player Riley Bice has been cleared in the sexual assault investigation by Victoria Police. Detectives have travelled to New South Wales to formally interview Isaac Heaney, Chad Warner, James Jordan and Nick Blakey. The election promises have continued for both the major parties, the Premier pledging to spend $270 million on upgrading Findon Road in Epping if re-elected, opposition leader Jess Wilson pledging dozens of extra V-line trains across the regional rail network. And Australian aid is being unloaded in Nepal as 38 Aussies remain missing following devastating floods. More in the news at 7.
7: Traffic. Got something you want to say? You're in the right place. 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Give us a call on 133 693.
8: Hello, Dan from Transport Victoria. If you're heading outbound on the Monash Freeway, looking at an extra 23 minutes from Forster Road down to Belgrave Hallam Road, the Western Freeway remains slow from the Ring Road out to Hopkins Road. South Gippsland Highway is congested outbound off the Princes Highway in Dandenong down to Pound Road, and the city-bound lanes of the Eastern Freeway closing between Doncaster and Burke Road tonight from 10pm through till 5 tomorrow morning for upgrade works. Detour north via Manningham Road, Banksia Street and Lower Heidelberg Road, or to the south taking Doncaster and Burke Roads.
9: Hawthorn, Fremantle in the first qualifying final.
10: Hawthorn with numbers. Nick Watson comes to the fore. The Wizard, the handball. Jack Johnson, the goal.
11: Dropped it to the boundary line. Day kicked it in and then snapped for the pocket for a great goal.
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12: 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Dudley at the back, and Dudley with the little dribbler gives the Dockers a bit of breathing space again.
9: Thanks to Macca's, 3AW is football.
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1: Let's get back to our callers. Good evening, Luke.
21: Hey, Jimmy, how are you, mate?
1: Good, thank you.
21: Just, mate, I'm not going to pick you on the mathematics or the draft pick value points,
1: yep.
21: But how do you feel about where Carlton finishes in the end and where they should say probably maybe no to Cody Walker?
1: I don't think they'll say no at all, Luke. I think when you've got Graham Wright and Chris Davies there, they'll be going through all the math, and they would have been planning this out, you know, for weeks on end, and would have had a moving plan of what they need to do as far as picks and what they need to get to. There's no way they're not bringing Cody Walker in. I hope that didn't sound like I was flat batting it, but Cody Walker will be playing for Carlton next year.
21: I agree with you, but can I ask you one follow-up question?
1: Yep.
21: Is if they were a grand finalist, does it become prohibitive to bring him in?
1: No, it won't, because what they'll do is if they have to move players and then they have to get in extra picks or trade into this draft, other clubs will get that sense anyway. So there'll be deals to be done, and then they can go into deficit points as well. So I get what you're saying. Is there a point where you walk away? They're not ever walking away from Cody Walker being a Blue next year.
21: I want to agree with you, buddy, so thank you very much.
1: No worries at all, Luke. Don't be a stranger. Our next caller waiting on the line. I'm not sure who we've got on the line. Good evening. It's Cookie. Sorry, Cookie.
22: Cookie. No, that's all right, mate. I just wanted to know, Jim, when do you think the AFL will make a call on who will miss out on Gather Round when Tassie comes in? I mean,
1: ooh,
22: it's a pretty simple thing to fix, surely.
1: Yep.
22: You say, well, the team who finishes last next year, they're the ones to miss out and Tassie will be in.
1: Yep, just watch out on reversing there by the sounds of it, Cookie. It sounds like you're about to back into something. They're even exploring the option, Cookie, which is could be a little bit of madness, but they stretch Gather Round over a longer period, so they could have a team double up for Gather Round, so no one misses out. In saying that, like hypothetically, they play a Wednesday through to a Monday or a Tuesday, a quick turnaround. I know we've done that in recent history for Collingwood and Essendon, who had to turn around really quickly for Anzac Day, the Anzac Day match at the MCG, of course. So they'll look at as many different options as possible to try and get all teams playing, but you're right, Cookie. It might end up being one team misses out on Gather Round. Hey, the teams are in for Freo versus Hawthorn, the first qualifying final. In for Freo, how's this? Murphy Reid, fresh off the All-Australian blazer. Brandon Walker, Jai Amis, Sam Switowski and Heath Chapman. Out, Chris Skerry, Tobin Murray, Judd McVie, that's a big out as well. Bailey Banfield, they're all omitted. And Brennan Cox with that calf injury for Hawthorn. Jack Ginnivan in, and Jack Dalton is the unlucky one to miss out. Got to head to a break here on Sports Today. Mark Bosnich is going to join me to talk all things sport, all things EPL.
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23: Hello, Dan from Transport Victoria. In Cheltenham, collision centre Dandenong Road at Warrigal Road. It's in the middle of the intersection affecting most directions. However, all southbound travel down Warrigal Road is currently blocked. It's left or right turn only, so consider Boundary Road or Nepean Highway instead. Outbound Monash Freeway, busy Ferntree Gully Road to Belgrave Hallam Road. Take care at Stud Road, broken down truck being assisted in the left emergency lane, and in the CBD, Lonsdale Street closed westbound between Russell and Swanston Streets for power works. Use Latrobe Street instead.
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1: Welcome back, everyone, to Sports Today, where we turn to the Minister of Football, Global Ambassador, Australia's number one person to speak common sense in all things soccer and just sport in general. I speak of Mark Bosnich. You can catch him on Stan Sports. Good evening, Bos.
30: Good evening to you, Jimmy, and thank you for that wonderful introduction. And good evening to everybody listening, wherever they may be in Victoria.
1: Now, Boz, I thoroughly enjoy our conversations, and I think it crosses over further than the round ball game. You just speak a lot of sense. Now, speak some sense to me. Why am I still following Tottenham Hotspurs? You told me it was changing. They've already put the opposition's already put five in the back of the net already for them. There's 20 teams that play the Premier League. I know it's two games in, but they're currently sitting in 20th.
30: The reason you're going to follow them is that, like I said at the start of the season, in my opinion, they'll make the biggest jump in terms of places that they've been in the last two seasons. They will finish in the top six. And the reason being the quality of players that they've brought in, that does take time. And there's nine new managers. So the majority of those managers have brought in their own players. They want their own team, their own way of playing. And Tottenham Hotspurs are one of them. And there were signs on the weekend. I mean, Hornacek in Newcastle's goal was absolutely outstanding before Newcastle got their first goal, and then they sort of put their foot on the pedal a little bit. But there were definitely signs there, as I saw here. And it's a very, very long season, 36 games to go. There's no European football. And Roberto De Zerbi, like I said, the manager, he's a real trendsetter. So learning his system and the way he wants to play does take time. And, of course, confidence is huge. Especially playing in front of your home fans, and the Tottenham fans are very, very, you could say, demanding, as you very well know.
1: Well, let's go to the top of the table then. Man City is just having a great old time.
30: They are.
1: You know, they've defeated Crystal Palace, of course, 4-1. You know, they've put a lot behind, you know, the opposition as well. And Arsenal sitting in second as well have just been a defensive juggernaut.
30: Yeah, they both have. They're two of the four sides who have won their first four games, the other two being Chelsea and Lucas Harrington's Hull City, only four teams that have won both their games. And, of course, overnight, Manchester City clinched the signing of Enzo Fernandez from Chelsea. for something in the range of £110 million. So that took him to one of the biggest gross spenders. When I say gross spenders, if you take away what they've actually sold as well, net spending, they're not at the top. And they are a team who, when they really do need somebody, they've still got that financial backing that really is second to none, you have to say that. In terms of Arsenal, you're right about being a defensive juggernaut, but they're also an attacking juggernaut. Their squad is absolutely phenomenal. They'll need it because they'll be challenging on four fronts, and they aim to retain their first Premier League stroke first division title for in over 90 years. But anyone who watched the game against Aston Villa saw their qualities and how hard they are to play against. They're becoming a real champion side.
1: Boz, just looking ahead to Sunday, of course, Father's Day here in Australia. Yeah. Some great matches to watch while the kids can, you know, make you all sorts of coffees and you know what. but let's start with the first one as far as our time goes. Everton versus Man United, that's going to be a cracker. And then it's followed by Arsenal versus Chelsea. So we've got some great games coming up on the Sunday.
30: I think you picked two of the best games. All the games are very, very important. We just spoke about Tottenham Hotspurs. They're going to get away to Nottingham Forest at midnight on Saturday night. So that will go into Father's Day early morning. But Everton versus Manchester United. Everton got a draw in the dying minutes. They got an equaliser against Bournemouth last week. They won their first game. It's a very difficult place to go. It used to be at Goodison, and it is now at Hill Dickinson Stadium. So that will be up. And obviously their manager, David Moyes, against his old club in Manchester United, who, although they beat Ipswich 5-2, weren't overly convincing. They were second half. There's no doubt about that. But in the first half, when they went 1-0 down, and they really were lucky just to go into the break at just 1-0 down. It was really touch and go. And, of course, the big battle, like you said, early Monday morning for us, 1:30 a.m. kickoff, Arsenal versus Chelsea. Now we'll see what Chelsea are made of. I actually think with the signing of Emi Martin as the goalkeeper from Aston Villa, I think that they will be contenders. I think they're going to be one of the biggest, if not the biggest challenges to Arsenal this season. They've got no European football, so they can concentrate fully, you know, pretty much for a whole week of training throughout the whole season, which makes a huge difference, as you well know, Jimmy, to have that week off where you can really sort of, you know, you can organise yourself properly rather than playing three times a week. But they're going up against the champions. We just spoke about how good they are defensively and also at home, especially with the attacking talent they've got on. They've got, even on the bench, if you have a look at their bench, it's absolutely phenomenal. So that's going to be an absolute cracker.
1: Coming back a couple of days, the first game to kick off the round, if you will, and we know how many Liverpool fans are here in Australia. They take on Ipswich. Liverpool, you know better than I do, but just watching, you know, you get sort of minis and you watch glimpses of games. They look to be doing a lot right, but just haven't got full reward.
30: Yeah, so that's a good point. They haven't been overly convincing, but the funny thing is that the thing they haven't been convincing about is what you just spoke about with Arsenal in terms of the defensive solidity. And the majority of times that they've conceded the goals, they've conceded four goals in two games. They've been attacking. Now, you know, as you know in sport, sometimes when you're attacking somebody, that goes for all sports, especially boxing, anything, and especially in football. If you're attacking somebody, you're actually at your most vulnerable as well. And we've seen that. We saw it on the weekend against Forest, and we saw it in the first game as well against Newcastle. That's something that Iriola has got to sort out. They've made the huge signing of Bradley Barcola from Paris, the reigning European champion. He will be a massive addition. And Victor Munoz scored an absolutely phenomenal goal. So as long as they sort that, it's basically keeping the back door closed when they're in an attacking position. That'll be a match for anyone. But again, new manager, new players, end of an era, you know, with a lot of those players leaving, Konate, Mo Salah, Andy Robinson. So it's going to be interesting to see how they fit Barcola in and how they adjust, you know, when they're getting hit on the counter-attack. Because, like I said, and it's a little bit different for Iriola in terms of who he's managing, because, you know, Liverpool are one of the fixtures that as a player, opposition player, you look for at the start of the season. It's a huge fixture. So that'll be a huge game for them. Newly promoted Ipswich, like I said, they've done really well at Old Trafford. They won their opening game of the season, so it won't be easy for Liverpool there. It's a very small ground, Ipswich's ground, Portman Road. The crowd get on top of you, and you seem as though you have no time to play whatsoever. So they've got to be, you know, they've got to be really spot on from the first whistle to make sure they get the 3 points.
1: Let's finish off talking about our man, Lucas Harrington, of course, at Hull City taking on Aston Villa. Should be light work for Hull City.
30: Well, like I said to you, there's four teams that have won both games, and one of those teams is Hull City. They're pretty much, I would say, everyone's favourite to get relegated, but Sergei Yakirovich and his men have been absolutely phenomenal. They won in the League Cup as well, so they're through to the next rounds in that. And they're coming up against an Aston Villa side who have lost the spine of their side. They have made new signings. You know, Manzambi coming from Freiburg at the start of the season. They've been frantic in the last couple of days making some signings as well to make sure they've got cover. They've got Leon Goretzka from Bayern Munich as well, who's a proven winner. But a lot of these players that they've signed haven't played in the Premier League before. They'll find the pace a little bit startling, and it'll take time to get a bit of cohesion as well. They were much, much better against Arsenal. There's no doubt about that. But when you lose the whole spine of your side, from goalkeeper all the way to striker, including Ollie Watkins, you know, that takes time. You know, they developed a really good side. They won their first major trophy in 30 years. And it's a little bit worrying. As an ex-player, I really wanted to see it to do well. I had an argument with one of their supporters this week on X. You know, he was saying, oh, you know, I think you're being a little bit premature. But I was just saying it's a little bit difficult, because I just thought with the addition, we know there's the financial rules, which now everyone has to adhere to, and they've got a huge fine stroke ban sort of suspended over their head from UEFA. But I just thought with, you know, for a couple of additions to what they already had, I really thought that they could be contenders. But it's going to be hard for them. And going to Hull City, as Manchester United found out in the first game, is not going to be easy.
1: Bozza, don't get into arguments on X. And who would want to argue with you? You're the man who speaks all.
30: You'd be surprised. I think everybody deserves a voice. No problem.
1: 100%.
30: Yeah, I don't mind. Yeah.
1: You are our voice of reason. Don't ever lose that. We love chatting to you. Thanks for your time as always, Bozza.
30: Anytime, Jimmy. Take care, buddy.
1: Mark Bosnich there. Catch him on all of Stan Sport. What a great man to talk to. Hey, we'll be wrapping up Sports Today after this break.
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23: Hello, Dan from Transport Victoria. In Cheltenham, collision on Centre Dandenong Road at Warrigal Road. Now off the road, traffic is getting through all directions, but expect delays through the area. Outbound on the Westgate Freeway, a truck's broken down in the carriageway to the Balti Bridge and CityLink. Left lane's closed. Lonsdale Street, CBD closed westbound between Russell and Swanston Streets for power works. Use Latrobe Street instead. And buses replacing trains on the Sunbury line between Water Gardens and Sunbury, and Cranbourne line between Dandenong and Cranbourne due to industrial action by maintenance contractors.
0: Hawthorn, Fremantle in the first qualifying final.
6: 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Nick Watson comes to the fore. The wizard, the handball. Jack Johnson, the goal.
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1: Thanks for joining me on Sports Today. Lots of callers tonight and all about, of course, the big news today in Alistair Clarkson being sacked, moved on immediately by North Melbourne, and the hunt starts, of course, who will be the next coach with a modern game plan. Will it be John Longmire? Will it be Adam Simpson or one of the emerging assistant coaching crop? Remember, you can catch anything you missed out on tonight's show on the podcast. Search 3AW Sports Day wherever you listen to your favourite podcast. Just repeating the news. In for Freo, Murphy Reid, Brandon Walker, Jai Amos, Sam Swatowski and Heath Chapman, all massive ins. Chris Skerry, Tobin Murray, Judd McVie, that's a big out. Bailey Banfield, all those omitted. And Brennan Cox, who did a good job in the second half on Jack Gunston last time, is still out with that calf injury. For the Hawks, Jack Ginnivan is in and Jack Dalton is the unlucky man to be omitted. Look, I think Freo are going to probably win this game at home, but I give Hawthorn a massive chance. If they can bottle what they did in the first half last time they went over there, get theirs outnumber through the contest, create a lot of space for Gunston and the Wizard Watson. They can kick plenty of a score and defend in behind it. If Freo bring their defensive pressure, bit of Warfy time, bit of contest work, they'll be very difficult to beat. So I'll take the Dockers. Cats to beat the Blues. I think the Dogs will be in it up to their eyeballs, but the Crows just by a point, and Brisbane Lions far too strong for the Swans. Tomorrow night, as we mentioned, the first qualifying final between Freo and Hawthorn. Matthew Richardson will join me. Laura Spurway, we're building up to the first bounce, of course. So join us from 6 o'clock for Sports Today and stay listening here to Money News.

0: Listen, watch, and have your say at 3aw.com.au. 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
1: Good evening, I'm Jamel Wells. Australian aid's being unloaded in Nepal with 38 Aussies still missing after devastating floods. Nelson Scott reports from Kathmandu.
2: Australian and Nepali officials are sorting through thousands of hygiene kits and solar lights delivered here on a RAF jet. The relief is part of an $8 million federal government package arriving 1 week after the catastrophic mudslide along the Tibetan border. But one local aid worker says transporting supplies to affected areas remains difficult.
3: All the bridges are gone, so it's very hard for us to send them the relief material.
2: Five missing Australians have now been located across the region. The desperate family members of the 38 Australians still unaccounted for, living in the hope their relative will be the next to be found alive. Among them, Sydney man Shwarim, who's flown to Nepal to search for his wife.
4: We have a 2-year-old and a 10-year-old, kids who are waiting in Australia, hoping that she's going to come back.
2: The federal government maintains it holds grave concerns for those still missing. Nelson Scott, Kathmandu.
1: The Australian economy slowed in the year to June as consumer sentiment continues to weaken. The economy grew 2.1%, which is down on the March reading. Much of the growth was driven by fuel imports, data centre construction and electric vehicle sales. The opposition's Tim Wilson says the broader economy is struggling.
5: The Treasurer's out there boasting about these numbers, but I can tell you that there is not a single small business that's going to the wall that shares his enthusiasm. Australian households and those sitting around the kitchen tables of the nation know headline numbers aren't translating to improved living standards.
1: Victorian detectives have spoken to four Sydney Swans players as investigations continue into an alleged sexual assault. Stephanie Wacklerwick reports.
6: Detectives have formally interviewed Isaac Heaney, Chad Warner, James Jordan and Nick Blakey more than 2 weeks after allegations Sydney Swans players invited adult entertainers back to their room at the Pullman Hotel in East Melbourne. Members of Victoria Police's sexual crime squad travelled to New South Wales this week. Investigators also spoke to or will speak to three other men, including Riley Bice, who are being treated as witnesses. Police say they are not looking for anyone else and the investigation remains ongoing. Stephanie Wackloik, Melbourne.
1: A crime scene's been set up after a fatal shooting at Merrylands West in Sydney. Emergency crews called to a house around 3 p.m. found a man in his 30s with a gunshot wound. He died at the scene. And Queensland police are investigating the theft of 5,000 sheep near Blackall in the state's west. They're worth more than $1.7 million. In finance, one Australian dollar buying 71.2 US cents.
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1: North Melbourne says Alastair Clarkson lost the confidence of AFL players and staff to continue as senior coach. He's been sacked with a year left on his contract. The Dolphins will roll out a new full-strength side for Friday's NRL clash with the Titans. Star Selwyn Cobbo is the only player ruled out through injury. Parramatta has re-signed rising star Ronald Volkman on a 2-year deal. The 24-year-old 5'8 scored a stunning solo try in last week's win over the Sharks. And Isabella Nichols has booked her place in the final of the Fiji Surf Pro at Cloudbreak. You're up to date. That's the latest news and the latest sport.
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10: Hello, Dan from Transport Victoria. Out down on the Westgate Freeway, a truck's broken down in the carriageway to the Balti Bridge and CityLink. The left lane's closed with recovery crews on scene. In the CBD, Lonsdale Street closed westbound between Russell and Swanson Streets for power works. Use La Trobe Street instead. And the city-bound lanes of the Eastern Freeway closing between Doncaster and Burke Roads tonight from 10pm for freeway upgrade works. That's through till 5 tomorrow morning. Detour north using Manningham Road and Banksia Street and Lower Heidelberg Road, or south taking Doncaster and Burke Roads.
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1: Cloudy with possible showers overnight, getting down to 10 degrees. Tomorrow, cloudy with showers and a top of 17. Northwesterly winds up to 30 kilometres an hour. Friday, showers increasing with a top of 18. Saturday, showers 18. Possible showers on Sunday with a top of 17. On the bays, westerly winds 10 to 15 knots and seas below a metre.
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0: Across Australia, this is Money News with James Willis.
15: Yes, good evening. Great to have you company here on 2GB Sydney, 3AW Melbourne, 4BC Brisbane, 6BR Perth, 2CC Canberra, and our network stations right across the country. Welcome to Money News on this Wednesday night. It's great to have you with us. Now, just in relation to a couple of things that I just want to roll through off the top, we're going to talk in a moment about the latest GDP numbers have been released by the ABS today, and there's a few different ways of looking at this, but this seems to be the nail in the coffin, if you will, for the RBA to pull the trigger on another cash rate increase on September 29, when the RBA board next meets. And I know just one opinion piece, which has gone up in the last few hours, from John Keogh from the Financial Review, the economics editor, who says the latest economic national accounts and Australian government borrowing costs hitting a 15-year high on Wednesday will embolden the Reserve Bank of Australia to pull the trigger on an interest rate rise on September 29. Now, there are other articles warning about potentially two rate rises off the back of the global climate that we're seeing at the moment, including soaring oil prices and government bond yields pushed to levels not seen since the global financial crisis in 2008, following an escalation in the Iran war. Now, the share market has responded accordingly today, the ASX 200 having its worst trading session in about 3 months, down by almost 1%, 88 points, 8,978 at close for the ASX 200. And we'll go through that tonight with Scott Phillips from The Motley Fool. My name's James Willis. Great to have your company here across our network on Money News. You can give me a call anytime via 131873. The text line 0460873873, or our email address. 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Welcome to the program on this Wednesday night.
14: Money, money.
15: But first, all signs point to another cash rate hike this month in a few weeks. If not, to be honest, two, based on some of the reports that I've seen in the last few hours. This is following the release of new national accounts, which were actually better than a lot of economists expected, and I think a little bit better than the government expected as well. And it's prompted the Albanese government and Jim Chalmers to take some credit today for some of the green shoots across the private sector in terms of growth. Now, in reality, Australian GDP rose 0.4% in the June quarter. Household consumption saw subdued spending across most categories, and there were reduced domestic and international travel because of fuel prices, while vehicle purchases grew by more than 10% during this period. And part of the reason for that is a lot of people buying brand new EVs because of soaring fuel costs. However, this is the critical point. There are a couple of artificial factors that are having an impact on these numbers across the board, including the major role of government policy, migration in particular, record levels of migration in recent years, and also chaotic levels of government spending, both state and federal governments, which we haven't seen outside of the pandemic since the 80s or even the 70s in some systems. For more on this tonight, Mark Yoakum is the senior investment strategist at Global X ETFs. He's on the line for us tonight. Mark, thanks for your time.
12: Thanks for having me, James. Great to be here.
15: First of all, let's start with a summary for people that don't follow these numbers as closely as you do. What was your takeout from today, and why should the average punter listening to us now care about these numbers?
12: I think it's important to note for Australians because it is a useful barometer of how the Australian economy is doing. And for us, there was a surprise to the upside for what was expecting. So a lot of people might be a bit, you know, doom and gloom on what's going on in the Australian economy, but it did surprise the upside. So there was a lot of strong activity from private demand, so household consumption, even exports from mining activities were doing really well. But the growth in Australia is slowing. For the year ended, even though there is a positive number of 2% growth for the year, if you look at it on a six-month basis, we are slowing a little bit at about 1.5%. So what you're seeing is the Australian economy is still staying above water, but the momentum is definitely slowing.
15: Now, is this because of high levels of inflation, interest rates, and also how are we faring compared to other countries across the OECD at the moment?
12: Yeah, no, we're faring okay in terms of our peer comparisons with other developed nations. We're not probably growing as stronger as developed nation peers. We really have an issue here in Australia around productivity. So even though that there has been pretty good GDP growth, when you look at it on a per capita basis, and that means when you normalise for the level of population growth, we're actually going a little bit backwards compared to other nations. So we're still doing okay. The household has been a lot more resilient despite facing rising inflation, rising borrowing costs, and there has been a big investment in terms of data centres and business capex overall. So we're not doing too badly overall, but the signs are starting to turn a little bit gloomier.
15: Well, is it correct to say that a lot of this growth, the largest part of this growth, or the main reason for this growth, is the new investment in data centres and governments getting on board in this huge pipeline that is under construction at the moment? Is that keeping Australia afloat at the moment?
12: That is one area that I do think has been a huge investment. That being said, we did see some of the actual investment in data centres falling from a high base. So it is keeping us above float, but then you've also got level record of government expenditure. You've got, mass population growth. That is all feeding into the overall economic GDP footprint. So, you know, it is masquerading the numbers a little bit, but the good news is that Australia is investing in the data center build out. I wish we'd have a bit more investment in the renewable energy side of things, so that's very important. But overall, the economy is still staying above float, thankfully, from a few sectors that's driving the majority of it.
15: I want you to explain to us why you believe, or your concerns around Australia relying on two quote-unquote growth hacks for the economy. Just explain what you mean by this.
12: Yeah, so when you think about economic activity, it's all about the output that a nation produces. And one of the things that has been a little bit under scrutiny is just the level of population growth, which has been quite enormous here in Australia. It's grown by over 400,000 people over the last year and around 800,000 people over the past 2 years. And what that means, James, is more people essentially mechanically means more GDP or more output, because you have more workers, more consumers, more renters, more borrowers. It doesn't necessarily mean that Australians are getting richer. So that's on the population growth. And then you've also got the government spending, which is spending, I think they spent almost $200 billion in the second quarter, represents almost a third of our GDP. And even though the government spending is growing, it's growing at a faster pace. It's growing at a slower pace versus the pre-pandemic, but it's still adding inflationary pressures. So my view is that population growth and government spending is almost like putting more people on a treadmill and turning up the speed. The machine gets busier, but it doesn't necessarily mean that anyone is getting fitter. So I think that when you've got government spending, it's not necessarily evil, but if it's substituting for private sector productivity and investment, that's when it becomes a problem.
15: So what would happen, what would the economy look like right now and over the last couple of years if we didn't have high levels of migration and excessive levels of government spending at all levels?
12: We may be in a recession if it didn't have that. And that's what you're seeing when you compare to the a lot of people, when you look at the economic activity, when you look at it on a per capita basis, we've actually had quite a number of quarters over the last 10 to 15 quarters where it's been negative. So we are technically in a per capita recession. And when you look at the overall level of productivity, that's where I'm getting a little bit concerned. The average economic output, or the GDP per hour that's been worked, actually fell over the year. And we're essentially getting more output because we're putting more people to work, not because we're getting more output from each worker. And I think this is the sad truth, that Australia has become really good at getting bigger, but it doesn't mean that we're getting better.
15: Is this accidental, or do you believe it's by design?
12: No, it's probably a bit of both, I would say. I would say that Australia knows it has a productivity problem. It knows it needs to ramp up its private investment. It knows it needs to get more productivity out of workers. But I don't think the government's had a proper look at the underlying numbers and seen, well, how do we actually, encourage businesses to take risk, to take investment, to encourage workers to improve their overall output. And it probably is a little bit of both, like you said, James, where not having their finger on the pulse when it comes to this, just looking at the headline number, doesn't mean a lot. When you look under the bonnet, there are some issues that raises concerns around sustainability, because once population growth tapers off, which it has to in terms of the impact to overall housing, and once the government stops spending like drunken sailors and that reverts back, you know, what's going to be doing the heavy lifting? You need businesses to be investing. You need workers to be more productive. And that's the challenge that the Australian government faces over the next couple of years.
15: Where is the balancing act from this point in time, when, whether it be this government or a future government with a change in an election or something like that, decides we're scaling right back on government spending and right back on migration? What are the pros and cons, and where could that go wrong or right?
12: So where it could go wrong is where you need the other levers to be pulling a lot more. So you need consumption to be driving, you need business investment to be driving, you need exports to be driving the economic level of activity. Because if that goes, and let's say, you know, we start importing a lot more, which is a drag on the overall economic activity, that poses a real challenge for the overall Australian economy, which doesn't paint a pretty picture. So my view is we can't rely on these two funding sources around government spending and population growth. There needs to be more resilience built in the Australian consumer, built in the Australian business, because at the end of the day, sustainability is going to be such a huge thing when it comes to economic prosperity. And I do think that, you know, Australia has all the resources and tools at their disposal to become a bigger and richer nation, but you can't rely on these growth hacks that I've called to be doing the heavy lifting. So I do have some concerns on a long-term sustainability, but we hope that the government gets a message around what is going to be the key drivers to take Australia to the next level.
15: Just lastly, the RBA is due to make another interest rate decision in a few weeks' time. What do you believe the RBA will do in a few weeks? Have you formed the view that it will be very difficult for them to do nothing now?
12: Yeah, I don't think they can sit on their hands anymore, James. I think that this leaves them in a very uncomfortable position where now is the time to start thinking about rate hikes. I think it's a matter of when, not if. It's a little bit of an ugly policy dilemma, but they have to kill inflation. And, Governor Bullock said that she's worried about the level of aggregate demand being too high. The GDP numbers today speak for themselves, saying that it is a little bit higher for comfort. Even if there are some underlying weaknesses in the economy, the headline number doesn't look great in terms of the economy slowing down. So for the RBA, I think whether they wait in a couple of weeks' time or they decide to let's get a firmer look at the inflation number, they wait for their quarterly print and they decide to go in November, I think the next move in rate is up, definitely not down, and they really can't be forced to sit on their hands anymore.
15: Mark, we really appreciate your time tonight on Money News. Thanks for joining us.
12: Thanks, James.
15: Mark Yoakum, the Senior Investment Strategist at Global X ETFs. You might have a view on that. My text line is 0460-873-873. The open line number is 131873. But it's interesting because you have heard from a number of economists that have said, look, without record levels of migration over the last 3 or 4 years, and to be honest, straight after COVID, when there was no migration at all and all the visa holders had gone home, there was an overwhelming call from business leaders and the business community, particularly in hospitality and retail, to say we need more workers on visas now. But, I mean, it's now clear that the numbers have gone too high, and for every migrant, you need a bed, you need a school for the kids, you need a hospital when people are sick. I mean, there's all sorts of different factors that come into play here. But if it wasn't for high levels of migration and it wasn't for excessive government spending over the last few years, there is a growing view that Australia would have been in a deep recession in terms of per capita GDP, and the economy would largely be in the toilet. So, yes, there are some green shoots with the private sector across the board, although I'm not convinced there are enough, given how tough it is for business at the moment. But if it weren't for significant government policy and spending and record visa levels, we'd be in deep trouble. Over to you, 131873 on Money News.
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10: Hello, Dan from Transport Victoria. In the CBD, Lonsdale Street's closed westbound between Russell Street and Swanston Street for power works. Use La Trobe Street instead. A section of Sydney Road is closed through Brunswick between Albion Street and Moreland Road for major upgrade works near the tram depot. Take Melville Road or Nicholson Street. Buses replacing trams on parts of Route 6, 19 and 58. And later tonight, the city-bound lanes of the Eastern Freeway will close between Doncaster Road and Burke Road. That's from 10 p.m. through to 5 tomorrow morning as part of upgrade works.
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2: The season is heating up and all roads lead to the 2026 NRL and NRLW Telstra Premiership Grand Final returning to Sydney. 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
3: Yeah, I've got a little bit of time here for some feedback and your calls on money news in relation to the probability of an interest rate hike by the end of the month. And some experts now saying it might not just be one, it may have to be two if things continue on this path. When the RBA weighs up the GDP figures from today and the economy has not slowed down at the rate that a lot of experts expected, the unemployment numbers are considered, and also the inflation and the CPI data from last month, where prices are still too hot in large sections of the economy. 131 873. Rich is on line one. Hi, Rich. Yes, Rich.
4: Yeah, hello, James. How are you?
3: I'm good. Go ahead.
4: I just wanted to say that raising interest rates does not help inflation. I think they've got it all wrong. By raising the interest rates, the only people that are affected are middle class, the people that own property. So anybody that does not own property, it does not affect at all. So the unemployed, the wealthy, people that are just renting, people that don't own property are not affected. So by raising the interest rates, the only thing that you're helping, you're not really helping the government. You're helping the banks make more money, but it's only homeowners that are affected. So I think we need a better solution.
3: Well, Rich, it does seem like this unbelievably unfair blunt instrument, and a lot of economists come on this radio show, and to be honest, they have come on previously when we first took over this radio show earlier this year, and there was a big part of me listening to some of these people say, we've got a hike of 50 basis points or more every time the RBA comes around to get in front of this. And there's a part of you that wants to stand up for anyone with a mortgage that is probably, in a lot of cases, particularly young families, mortgaged up to their eyeballs at the moment, that have got record debt levels across the board. And to say, well, hold on, what consideration are they giving to the fact that a lot of people are struggling, mortgage holders? And this blunt instrument the RBA applies and considers applying every time they meet, there is an element of this that I wonder if they are considering that enough. And certainly this year there have been RBA votes that have been split right down the middle. And given the global uncertainty of oil prices and where things are heading with the Middle East and the US, it's hard to know whether this will settle down today, tomorrow, next week, next month. It's very, very hard to know these things. So it'll be interesting to see where the RBA lands. But there are a number of different factors at play here at the moment. And critically, Australia is not in the same situation as a lot of countries in the OECD, where, unlike a lot of our allies, we had an inflation issue prior to anything happening in the Middle East. 131 873. Stuart's online. Hi, Stuart.
5: Hi. The RBA have been telling the government to stop spending for well over a year, and they're ignoring them. I understand the RBA's only tool is raising interest rates, but how is hurting all the people who are already hurting with interest rates? And as was just said by the other gentleman, we need people to spend money on things in Australia, but there's not going to be any money for that. Yet the government are out of control spending and running up more debt for all of us, and they're not stopping, and they're not even looking like stopping. They're not even trying to stop, and that's what's causing the problem, as was just explained by your guest.
3: Yeah.

0: Well, Stuart, I think the other thing is that the government, the role of government, is largely not criticised enough by the RBA. Although you'd note recently the former RBA Governor Philip Lowe has been a lot more critical since he's left the public service of the role of government spending and government policy. But the reality is Michelle Bullock and the RBA report to the government of the day. And I think she's done her best, the governor, to try and strategically say these are the issues and it's public demand versus private demand, and it gets into the weeds of everything, but certainly anyone that is worth their qualifications in Treasury or the Reserve Bank right now would be looking at government policy and saying, guys, we've got a problem here. We've got a real big problem here. And the people that have to pay for this and suffer are people with a mortgage. 131873. Montrose is on line two. Hi, Montrose.
1: Hello, good evening.
0: Go ahead.
1: By all the migrants coming into the country, it's good that they're working, but the hospitals are full. You can't get a bed. The traffic's full. You can't get through in the traffic, and now they've got nowhere to live.
0: Well, yeah, and this is part of the problem. Now, there's always been this argument, and I think it's a false narrative and an alarmist narrative, that there are migrants that move to Australia and don't work and become a burden on the system. That is not the reality. The reality is migrants move to this country and work and have been taking jobs that Australians do not want. And at the same time, there's more than 1 million people on JobSeeker and youth allowance combined, which means they have been declared fit to work at least a certain number of hours a week, a lot of them full-time work. A million people. That number has not had a dent in it since Labor took power 4 years ago. In fact, it has only increased year on year. And by the way, I'm not talking about people that are on disability support pensions. I'm not talking about veterans. I'm not talking about the age pension. This is entirely separate. This is job seeker and youth allowance. And there are 1 million Australians more that remain in those categories. Some that have not worked for 5 years, 10 years, 15 years and beyond. And for some people, after a change in lifestyle circumstances or suddenly losing their career beyond the end of towards the end of their working life, it is very, very hard to find another job. And I fully understand that. But there are other people that should be working and are not. And that is a reality. 131873. Let's go to George on line six. Hi, George.
2: Yeah, g'day. How are you?
0: Good. I've got to go to a break, but be very quick. Go ahead.
2: Very, very quick. The RBA has one tool, that being interest rates. The government has a GST that they can tweak. I think the government really needs to look at, and any incoming government really needs to look at, forget a blanket 10%. You want to target people with discretion, like with money. Put the GST up on luxury items and reduce the GST on necessities, like food and things like that. You can target the GST, like 15% GST on electrical goods and luxury goods. And that's the way you can curb inflation, by targeting, changing up that GST.
0: And George, just humour me on the first point. Luxury goods, what do you mean? Boats, cars? Are we boats, doing designer clothing?
2: Boats, cars, designer clothing, you know, electrical goods.
0: Yeah.
2: Big screen TV. We're talking
0: how many inches? Money,
2: right?
0: What's the inch max on a telly?
2: Sorry?
0: What's the inch max on a telly for it to incur an extra tax?
2: Oh, look, mate, anything over 65 inch, maybe, you know. I just think that they've got to look at it, the bigger picture. Like, the RBA can only do interest rates. It's hurting everyday Australians. The baby boomers and people that have invested money and have got money, yeah, that's great. You want to go out and buy that new lounge suite or whatever. And I'm not talking about increasing the GST ridiculously.
0: Yeah.
2: But that's the way you can curb inflation. By people that don't have the money to spend it will think twice if it's that little bit more.
0: Yeah, that's right. And, George, the other thing is we've just had the most significant and watched budget we've had in decades, most likely, where Jim Chalmers had everyone paying attention for the first time. And the message out of it was, well, they've done tax reform. Well, all they've done basically is reduce the number of people that could use negative gearing and also remove the discount on capital gains tax, which was 50%. Now, as part of that, and given the tens of billions of dollars in extra tax revenue they were going to be earning off the back of those changes, they could have given everyone a larger income tax cut. They could have done more about bracket creep, and they could have addressed one of the major issues that affects young people unfairly, and that is when their income goes up, they end up paying more tax or they go into a larger tax bracket. They could have looked at the top tax bracket, which is 47 cents in the dollar, every dollar after $190,000 a year. All of those things could have been considered, and changes to the GST, including what a lot of people say, increase it for everyone and use that money for tax reform across the board. There was none of that. It was just a tax grab, and that will be called out continuously on this program. Money News, great to have your company tonight. This is James Willis. On the other side of the break, we'll wrap up a pretty ugly day on the ASX 200 with Scott Phillips.
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4: 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Famous things that were never actually said. John Elliott never said this. Pig's ass.
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5: Which was good.
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3: 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And now on Money News, the market wrap.
0: Yes, now it was a very ugly day on the ASX 200. The US market was pretty ugly overnight as well. The ASX 200 fell by 88 points or down by 1%. I think the worst trading day in about 3 months. 8 of the 11 sectors in the red. The oil prices spiked and the Aussie dollar buying about 71 US cents. The worst sectors impacted today, IT down more than 3% in Australia and materials down more than 3% as well. Scott Phillips is the Chief Investment Officer at the Motley Fool, fool.com.au. He's on the line for us tonight. G'day, Scott.
14: James, good evening, or maybe mediocre evening, mate, based on what happened today on the markets, but it's a nice chat.
0: Does this impact your mood when we have a day like today? Do you go to bed early? Do you say, oh, look, I've got to get out of this and wake up and we'll go again tomorrow?
14: There might have been a midweek glass of wine, mate, just quietly. But here's the thing. I've been doing this long enough now, and it's a really great question you ask, because honestly, so two things. Firstly, we know this is what happens in markets. The 2020 COVID crash of 38% in just over a month wasn't that long ago, right? So these things absolutely happen. It's never fun. Like, you open your portfolio and go, oh God, okay, I've lost money again. But also here's the other thing. If you're someone who is still working, if you're adding to your portfolio, cheaper prices are a good thing. It means you get to buy more shares for your money. And so if you're accumulating, yes, the portfolio is down, but also means your next purchase may be cheaper than it would have been otherwise, and that's a good thing too.
0: If you have a look at the one-year growth in the ASX 200, it's up by about 0.87%. Now, you're an optimist. Yep. But people are looking at the last couple of months. This isn't just a one-off. There's been some green shoots, but it has been, for large sectors of our stock market, a pretty tough period.
14: Yeah, no, it has. Look, and let's not sugarcoat it, right? I'm an optimist absolutely over the long term. I'm not an optimist for every day, week, month, and year, because the average stock market gains about 9%. Now, the 0.87 you mentioned, that's excluding dividends. We can add probably about 4 percentage points. Let's just be a bit conservative. Let's call it 3.5, right? Mm. So that gets it to 4.3, 4.4. Is that great? No. Do I want more? Yes. But the average of about 9% per year happens because there are some really great years, some really terrible years, and a whole lot of mediocre years just above and below that average. So, yes, you're right, mate. And this is why a long-term perspective is really important. I don't blame anyone for thinking, I put my money aside. I haven't spent it. I've kept it in the bank. Inflation's going up. Rates are going up. I'm struggling with everything. And my portfolio is just sitting there looking at me going, well, what do you want me to do? So, yes, you're absolutely right. But remember the long-term story. And this is, I know I bang this drum, mate, but I don't apologize for it. Over the last 30 years, Vanguard says 10 grand in the ASX became $130,000, despite the bad years, the terrible years, the awful years, and the fantastic years. All of that wrapped up together is what we get on the stock market. So it is the ticket to the dance, volatility. It is what we're going to have to expect and should expect. Not fun, not good. I don't love it. I have the same emotions as everybody else. But if you keep that long-term perspective, that is really the key to make sure you don't get, waylaid by the short-term movements.
0: We want to be proud and patriotic, but given some of the market and economic conditions in Australia right now, and we're talking about prices, we're talking about interest rates, and obviously the tax changes, although obviously, depending on where you're investing, you're still going to be paying tax on that if you're purchasing the shares from Australia. But is it hard to justify prioritising Australian companies over global companies at the moment?
14: Oh, that's such a great question. Here's the thing about being patriotic, right? You know what's more patriotic than buying Australian companies? Is buying US companies and bringing the money home when they pay you a dividend or when you get the gains, right? So there's something to buying back the farm or buying someone else's farm. You don't have to necessarily buy Australian shares if the prices aren't attractive. At a total market level, mate, here's the thing. We know resources and finance companies are more than half of the ASX by market weight. Now, that means in a good year when resources are up, and I think this was the last year, when resources are up and financials are up, when the banks are doing well, it is great to be an ASX investor. When tech is in the ascendancy and mining and financials not doing so well, being an ASX investor feels like the worst thing in the world. So I reckon diversification is all important. But really, honestly, if you buy shares in something overseas and it goes up and you sell them and bring the money home, you've actually taken a slice out of someone else and been patriotic by improving the value of what you've owned, and you get to bring that home in Australian dollars. So yes, obviously, there are some great companies on the ASX, and don't get me wrong, there are some brilliant businesses that are doing really good things. But it is absolutely true. We are so heavy in finance and mining, and the Yanks are so heavy in consumer and tech, that if there are companies doing particularly well in that space, and man, it's been a good year for tech in the US, they will outpace us massively, as has happened over the last 12 months.
0: On the tech sector alone, and it's if you look at the last year, I mean, I just wonder whether you think it's too late for a lot of these companies to recover, or if now is a good time to purchase. I'm talking about Aussie Tech, like WiseTech, Life 360, Xero in particular. They've had massive falls. We're talking, you know, 50% plus falls in the last year for companies that have had pretty good annual reports in recent times, and I think do some good work. What say you?
14: But you always ask great questions. So here's the thing about tech, right? There's a couple of things we need to bring in, and I'll keep it short. You have to start with the base effect. If something's down 50%, maybe it was just twice as expensive as it should have been 12 months ago, in which case the fall doesn't make it cheaper, it just makes it less expensive. Mm. In other cases, though, you do see a fall. You kind of look at it and go, okay, well, even if it was a bit expensive 12 months ago, is it really worth half of that now? Was the market that wrong 12 months ago, or is it wrong now? Now, the answer is it shouldn't be rhetorical. It's the question you should ask yourself, because a share price that falls might fall from stupidly expensive to very expensive, in which case ignore it, avoid it like the plague. If it falls from fair value to very, very cheap, then fill your boots. Mm. I really like some of those. You mentioned some of those tech companies. I think WiseTech as a business has had massive issues with leadership and a whole lot of stuff going on in the press. The market it has is enormous. Consolidating freight forwarding as a global industry is a spectacularly huge opportunity for WiseTech. Now, can it do it? I don't know, but so far pretty good. Xero, you mentioned. I'm a big fan of Xero. What investors are worried about is AI, and we know that, right? I know we talk about AI a lot, and every time I talk to you, I say to you, I'm using AI more than I was last time I'm chatting to you.
17: Yeah.
14: And I'll say it again today, mate. I've used it phenomenally over the last month. So if it's not in your workflow, it should be. People are worried about, hey, what happens to Xero in an AI world? What happens to WiseTech? What happens to all these companies? Some businesses, if you don't have something special to bring to the party, you're in a world of hurt. What WiseTech has is a massive network effect.
17: Yeah.
14: Because if I buy freight from China via a shipping line, via the freight terminal in Sydney, and then it goes somewhere else, I want to know what's going on. So I want to use the same stuff where everyone else is using. If I'm Xero, I own the accounting rules. I own the payroll systems. And so, yes, someone else could duplicate it, but if you're a small or medium-sized business, are you going to outsource your payroll to ChatGPT and hope it gets it right? I mean, maybe eventually, but I reckon these guys have a really good, as long as they use AI, as long as they stay on the technological forefront, I think they'll be okay. If, however, your job is just where a software designer, we have a set of features, and those features can be duplicated by AI, you're right to be worried. So, yes, keep an eye on those things. We know AI is absolutely shrinking those competitive advantages on many, many companies. Doesn't mean you should throw them out of the, throw the baby out with the bathwater. So think about where the company's value comes from. And if it comes from something that is internal, that can't easily be replicated with AI, you're probably in a better spot than if you look at it and go, oh man, I could spin that up over the weekend with a large language model.
0: Well,
14: you're probably in some trouble. So think about that as your frame of reference. That's certainly what I'm doing. So I think WiseTech and Xero, I think, are well placed, particularly compared to some others out there.
0: Scott, I've got to run very quickly in 20 seconds, a stock or a sector to keep an eye on for our listeners.
14: Oh man, retail. Retail has been absolutely smashed recently. Harvey Norman's on single-digit PEs. I own the shares. JB Hi-Fi's got whacked. Keep an eye on it. If they look cheap and you've got a long-term perspective, you might have an opportunity there.
0: We appreciate your time as always. Thank you, Scott.
14: Thanks, James.
0: Scott Phillips, the Chief Investment Officer at Motley Fool. Fool.com.au is their website. We'll go to a break and be back in a moment on Money News.
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0: Great to have your company. My thanks to Luke Grant for filling in for me over the last couple of nights. Luke, thank you again. This is an important warning before we go tonight. The ACCC has announced a formal response to what is called as a super complaint from consumer website Choice, which exposed an alarming number of unsafe products which were being freely sold online to Australians. And the majority of these places, I have to say, that are selling these products are global companies from overseas. Critically, it's been discovered that there are gaps in the current legislation, with the laws described as so weak that they don't allow the government or regulators to actually protect Australians from these unsafe products. And we're talking, as I say, about a lot of global platforms with unbelievably cheap goods, largely from China, and many which are targeted at families, like children's toys, sandpits, and even baby accessories. Bea Sherwood is the Senior Campaigns and Policy Advisor at Choice. She's on the line for us tonight. Bea, thanks for your time.
24: Thanks for having me.
0: What is a super complaint and how has the ACCC responded today?
24: So Choice has uncovered a number of issues with products we've found on online marketplaces in recent years. So a range of unsafe products like cots or even just cigarette lighters that look like toys or tongue studs that can easily detach and cause internal injuries, as well as a range of potentially banned products that we have found online and we're easily able to purchase from stores like Amazon, AliExpress, eBay and Temu and Shein. And so we identified these products and made a complaint to the ACCC. A designated complaint is a kind of super complaint function that is given to three organisations who can make three complaints over 3 years. So it is one of our biggest issues that we identify that we then form the basis of that complaint. And the ACCC has 90 days to respond, which is what they have just done this week. So it was about 3 months ago that we made the complaint. And they have responded and said they're taking no further action on the products that we found, which is disappointing, but that they do support stronger product safety laws, which we support as well. So it's welcome news on that front.
0: Just give us a summary, Bea, about some of the concerning products that have concerned Choice and consumers the most that have been readily available in Australia through these online stores.
24: Yeah, so some of the most concerning products that we have seen are kids' toys that have button battery components. We frequently test toys that we purchase from online marketplaces with those button batteries and find often that they don't meet mandatory safety standards. So So the batteries might be falling out of the toys too easily. And the risk there is that kids can swallow them and they can cause severe internal injuries and worse. So that's a huge hazard to consumers and one we're always keeping an eye on. We've heard stories of the asbestos sand, which obviously was a big issue recently, but something that Choice tests as well is cots. And so we find that there are cots available for sale that don't meet those very critical safety standards for children as well. And that is, you know, alongside those butter battery toys and the novelty cigarette lighters and all of these kinds of things. And there's just such a volume of these kinds of products available.
0: Now, the ACCC has admitted that our current laws are too weak in their response today. Where are the loopholes or the flaws in the current legal system around this issue?
24: So many consumers think that it is illegal to sell unsafe products online, and unfortunately that's not the case. So companies don't have to make sure that the products they sell are safe before they sell them. And that's what we want to see happen, and that's what the ACCC agrees needs to happen as well. More often, we find that domestic businesses or businesses that have brick-and-mortar stores in Australia comply with safety standards. So we have a kind of patchwork product safety regime, and mandatory and voluntary safety standards exist for a small range of products. But for things like button battery toys, most companies in Australia are compliant with those standards, but they're forced to compete with these overseas giant online marketplaces that are importing thousands and thousands of product categories a day for very, very cheap prices. And so the problems arise where those products don't meet the same standards that many domestic businesses do.
0: There's a bit of a whack-a-mole issue here, isn't there, where every time you discover a product that might be illegal in Australia or unsafe in Australia, you can have that removed and then suddenly another one pops up. It's very hard to keep an eye on a lot of these global platforms.
24: Absolutely. We're only a very small organisation with limited testing capacity. So we test a drop in the ocean of what is available. And we find so many unsafe products, I can't even imagine the scale of actually what is available to consumers. We've heard stories of the asbestos sand, which obviously was a big issue, but something that Choice tests as well is cots. And so we find that there are cots available for sale that don't meet those very critical safety standards for children as well. And that is, you know, alongside those button battery toys and the novelty cigarette lighters and all of these kinds of things. And there's just such a volume of these kinds of products available.
0: And look, the other thing to say is there is a buyer beware factor to this. People have got to be very, very cautious about what they're buying online. But also, if you can support an Australian retailer or an Australian company where something is Australian made or Australian owned, that should be our first choice of action anyway.
24: Yeah, it's a combination. It's a bit of buyer beware, like always make sure that you're supervising children with anything that you purchase, but we need to be making sure that these products aren't ending up in the hands of children or in people's homes. And I think that's where the critical change needs to happen.
0: If people have identified a problem in this area, how do they get in touch and get involved with your campaign?
24: Just go to our website, www.choice.com.au, reach out, and we are always happy to hear those complaints.
0: Bea, we really appreciate your time. Thank you.
24: No worries.
0: That's Bea Sherwood, the Senior Campaigns and Policy Advisor for Choice. If you'd like to join that campaign or you have had an experience with one of these products that has not met Australian safety standards, particularly with children and for families, the website is choice.com.au.
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1: The NFL has come into town. It has come in with a list of things you cannot take into the ground. What have you successfully managed to sneak in somewhere?
2: Need to sneak in whiskey in a stoma bag.
1: Greg, just explain what a stoma bag is, please.
2: It's a wee bag. A bladder bag.
1: A bladder bag. 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
4: Good evening, I'm Jamel Wells. New data shows the pace of Australia's economic growth is slowing. Federal Politics editor Michael Packey.
34: The Bureau of Statistics says the economy grew 2.1% over the year to June. This is down on the March reading, but still higher than analysts expected. Growth is mainly being driven by fuel imports, investment in data centres and electric vehicle sales. Treasurer Jim Chalmers claims the economy is resilient despite tough conditions.
35: Our three primary challenges: inflation, productivity and global volatility.
34: The opposition's Tim Wilson argues Labor isn't dealing with the problems, meaning households are struggling.
36: The brutal truth is that the government's active inflation agenda is catching up with it.
34: The Reserve Bank will take the growth numbers into account when considering its next interest rate move later this month. Michael Packey reporting.
4: Fears are held for 38 Australians still missing after the Nepal flood. Five have been found. Australian aid has arrived in the capital, Kathmandu. Federal Minister Anna Lee says everything possible is being done to help those affected by the flood.
37: Of those that have been located, there were some in Nepal, some in Tibet, and three of them were completely outside the crisis area altogether. We still hold grave concerns for those 38 Australians who are still missing.
4: A man's been fatally shot in Sydney in a possible second mistaken identity shooting in as many days. The man in his 40s died in the doorway of a Merrylands West house this afternoon. Police say others at the address are known to them, but they're investigating if the wrong person has been targeted.
8: Victorian detectives have spoken to four Sydney Swans players as investigations continue into an alleged sexual assault in a Melbourne hotel, and Queensland police are investigating the theft of thousands of sheep in the state's west, Georgia Condek reports.
11: Investigations indicate more than 5,000 sheep were taken from a property outside Blackall earlier this year. The ewes and rams are fitted with white National Livestock Identification System tags. They're estimated to be worth more than $1.7 million. Police say they're interested in speaking with anyone who observes suspicious stock movements, transport activity and unusual behaviour between the months of February and May. Georgia Condek reporting.
8: In finance, one Australian dollar is buying around 71.1 US cents.
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8: North Melbourne has sacked coach Alistair Clarkson with 1 year left on his contract. He failed to lead the Kangaroos to an AFL finals berth in the past 4 years. President Sonia Hood says he isn't the right coach moving forward.
12: Having consulted widely across the club, it's become clear that Alistair no longer has the belief from enough people at the club that he is the right coach to take this group forward. Once we knew that, it felt disrespectful to him to have him coach into 2027, knowing that we would not extend him at the end of that.
8: The NRL's controversial kickoff rule experiment will continue in round 27. The Bulldogs, Broncos and Dragons Eels game will see the defending team given the option of kicking off or receiving. Perth Bears have signed Canterbury Bulldogs winger Jonathan Suar on a 3-year deal, and Alex Dimonor's first round match at the US Open has been pushed back until tomorrow due to rain. That's news and sport.
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8: Cloudy with possible showers overnight, getting down to 10 degrees. Tomorrow, cloudy with showers and a top of 17. Northwesterly winds up to 30 kilometres an an hour. Friday, showers increasing with a top of 18. Saturday, showers 18. Possible showers on Sunday with a top of 17. On the bays, westerly winds 10 to 15 knots and seas below a metre.
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0: and wherever you're listening tonight on the streets of your town, good evening. Dennis Walter with you until 12, and there's plenty ahead on the program. We talk motoring shortly, and even electric cars being made right here in Australia. We'll get to that very, very soon with James Ward. After 8:30, Dr. Ross Walker is here on 133693 right through the night. The Wednesday nightcap after 9 is always entertaining listening. And I look forward to your input during that time with Darren James and Andrew McLaren. After 10, Peter Hitchener from 9 News. 10:30, a quiz, and then Paul Harris with everything that's happening on screen for us to watch, or maybe things to, you know, toss a coin whether you watch it or not. Paul gives terrific advice. And after 11, we're going to continue on with favourite duos and trios. We didn't have enough time last night, but over your lifetime, favourite duos and trios. But let's rip into the program.
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2: Good evening, Dennis. How are you?
0: I'm well. Are you in Europe driving Ferraris, or what are you doing?
2: No, I'm in sunny Melbourne, but we've got a team away and travelling at the moment, and one of our guys is in Japan for the reveal of the new Mitsubishi Pajero, which, look, be keen to hear if anyone's been sort of seeing the news today. New Pajero is out. It's basically a Triton with seats, so it's the similar engine, ladder frame chassis. Not as big as the old Pajeros, but they've shown a few things on there which are quite interesting. So it'll be in Australia not too long. Again, if you're in the market for a rugged off-roader, is a Pajero, the sort of thing you want, because it's just and this is a crazy thing, it's just a diesel. There's no hybridization with it at all. And you can see Mitsubishi have obviously got a lot of technology in the Outlander plug-in hybrid that you would have thought that maybe they would have gone, you know what, this is where the market is. Let's bring it out with a diesel, but let's look at maybe some kind of electrification.
0: Yeah.
2: But no, it doesn't. So, keen to see how this one goes.
0: Have you heard about, Simon Owens was sent some information about a thing called the Ace Mini Trayback Ute, which is an electric vehicle made right here in Queensland.
2: Yeah, it's assembled in Australia. So it's back in the day, we can say at our age, Dennis, is Australia used to do, obviously we had manufacturing where cars were built from scratch and mm-hmm. built along production lines, but we also had assembly, which is known as TKD, total knockdown. So it's basically a giant Lego set. The cars used to come over here to Australia and were assembled, and brands like Mercedes and Volvo and some of the European brands did it. And so this Ace Ute is a similar kind of thing. So it is a tiny little, I suppose if you're familiar with the Japanese K trucks, so it
0: yes.
2: is these micro-sized little vehicles. It is fully electric. It is assembled here in Australia. It is it's a Chinese base where it's coming from, but it is a kind of pocket-sized, fully electric ute. And before you go, oh, wacko, and I think it's about 34 grand. Mm-hmm. And before you think, wacko, I'm going to go, get a 2-ton Jayco and stick it on the back. This is the kind of thing that is basically designed for if you run a warehouse, if you're doing, like local councils, if you need one at a golf
0: yep.
2: or a golf course or a big park or something like that, where you do need to go and whiz around and do things on property, but then pop down to the shops with number plates. So it's a small ute. It's got about a 200-kilometre range, I think. It's only tiny, but it is showing that this kind of new era of electrification is allowing interesting businesses to start up in Australia. So if you can assemble vehicles here, why not? And certainly for that part of the market is a very specific use, but again, there are businesses who need these, and it's an interesting way to look at what can be done.
0: It's just looking at it and thinking about it, and the way you've described it there, you can think of lots of uses for it,
2: well, this
0: particularly
2: is it, right?
0: Within like, businesses.
2: Yeah, and this is a B2B car, so a business-to-business car. It's not something that any of us consumers really need. It's only a little single cab, small tray. It's only tiny, and they spell ute like a newt. It's Y-E-W-T, yes, which is, you know, a bit wacky. But yeah, like you think for local councils to do it, rather than, you know, if they're whizzing around doing, you know, the gardening on the roundabouts and things like that, it makes sense. And again, we see a lot of distribution and warehousing. You go out near, if you head out of Melbourne and go past where the prisons are there, you know, on the way out, you've got those giant warehouses going up,
0: yes,
2: the Amazon distribution centres and things like that, that you can have a vehicle that can whiz around inside a warehouse to do work where you need the utility of a utility.
0: And no fumes.
2: But then it can, and no fumes, that's right. And then it can go down to the shops and things as well. So where you see a lot of businesses might look at those, the John Deere Gators and things like that, which are basically side-by-side sort of farm vehicles, you can use these kind of vehicles inside. And we saw even Toyota released a battery electric Hilux. And we've all sort of poo-pooed it and said, look, that's not a proper Hilux. It can't really do anything. But if you are, you know, a trade and you need a double cab ute and a tub to be able to go and do things at small range, but where emissions are important, you know, these vehicles do make a lot of sense. And it's not just mines, but you think airports, all sorts of other things where whizzing around electrically does make a lot of sense and you're not going very far. So, cars like the little ute may make sense, particularly if you've got a smaller business.
0: I mentioned to you last Wednesday that I was picking up an Alfa Romeo Hybrida.
2: Oh, the Junior.
0: Yeah. Took it from Geelong to Traralgon Friday. Yes. I've really, really enjoyed it. There's no room in the back. I mean, so it's not sort of for probably a couple, but but it's thoroughly enjoyable and very economical.
2: Look, it's one of those things that we all do love Alfa Romeo. It's one of the most storied brands. Some of their cars are just beautiful. And look, the little Junior, if you're after and I think there's a fully electric one, there's a petrol or a hybrid one, you've got a pretty cool little compact SUV. You've obviously got that famous name. It is a really nicely styled little car. But again, it is a choice. It's not the cheapest thing out there. So again, you know, for a lot of people shopping on a budget, we do see people looking at Jakus and Geelys and things like that. But there are still Alfa Romeos. If you want something a little bit different, I reckon it's pretty cool. I saw it for the first time. I think I was overseas and it was like, wow, what is that? And obviously it's been here for a little while, but you don't see too many on the road, which is a bit of a shame. But yeah, I think it's a pretty smart looking thing. And I guess it's a good cross shop with the baby Volvo, the EX30. So if you're looking for something European that's compact and city friendly, and as you say, good for a couple, maybe, you know, a dog. It's probably
0: yes,
2: not room for basketballers in the back. I wouldn't fit in the back, but again, it's not a bad thing.
0: Yeah, Mason Cox is not going to be hopping into the back of this one. Now, Wonderful 3693, are you in the market for a new car? Do you need a bit of advice? James Waters from drive.com.au, taking your calls straight after the break. And Ryan, working on the program, James, has a bit of a conundrum that he's hoping that you can help out with. That is coming up next. It's an amazing little story. Back after these.
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0: 133693 to call shortly. Now, Ryan is working on the program tonight, James, and he has had something very unusual happen to him. Ryan,
12: yes.
0: I'll treat you like you're a caller. Ryan, you're talking to James Ward.
13: Thanks, Dennis. Hey, James. I was in a supermarket the other day walking towards my car, and another lady was also doing the same, and she unlocked her car, but it also unlocked my car. And the weird thing is, I drive a Holden. She has a Mazda, so not even the same car. Have you ever heard of this? Yeah,
12: no,
13: I had my keys in my pocket. I wasn't touching them.
2: Wow. Okay. So look, back in the sort of 80s, we used to see this a lot where I think it was the ZF Fairlane when they first had a remote unlock on them. There were like three different codes. And so the odds of yours being the same as another car, but that was within the same car of the same brand. So to have a Holden and a Mazda do it, what sort of age are we talking? Are they obviously the Holden's pre-2016?
13: Yeah, mine's a 2017, and I'm not sure what year hers is, but it's one of the newer ones, not the newest, but a newer one. But yeah, we tested my keys in her car, and mine didn't unlock hers. It was just hers unlocking mine.
2: That is wild. So look, the only thing I can think about is that the, you know, and we see this on cars all the time, that companies like Bosch, for example, make the xenon headlamps, and they make the brake control units, and then you have all sorts of shared components that get used by automotive manufacturers. The only thing I can think of is that perhaps the remote unlock receiver system is the same kind of same manufacturer that's been put into both of those cars, and obviously Mazda's Japan. What Holden is it? Is it a
13: an Astra?
2: An Astra. So they're European. So it may have been shared equipment, and it might have just been one of those kind of bizarre, you know, the universes come together woo moments, right?
13: Like it's
2: that's a bit bizarre. Yeah, look.
0: But it got worse, James. She took Ryan's car home. Only kidding.
2: Well, I was going to say, maybe you two are destined to be together, you know? Like, did you have a cup of coffee and swap stories and things? It's a Hollywood
0: true love.
2: Huge plus. Yeah, this could be it.
0: I could see Julia Roberts in this.
2: We should sell the film rights now, Dennis. This is it. This is our ticket to stardom.
0: Well, let's see if anyone else has had a similar experience on 133693. Ryan, thank you. Another Dennis, good evening. You're speaking with James.
14: Yes, g'day, James. And I'd just like to find out about a ute in Australia that is either diesel or is there a fact that we have one with petrol that's a hybrid?
2: Yeah, so there's quite a few petrol hybrids. So you can get a plug-in hybrid Ranger. You've got the BYD Shark. You've got the GWM Canon Alpha. But coming later this year is the Chery Stockman, which is going to be a 2-litre, 4-cylinder turbo diesel plug-in hybrid. And we are very, very keen to see what this thing's like, because you're basically getting the efficiency and the torque of a diesel engine with the efficiency and capability of the plug-in hybrid electric driveline. That one's going to be very, very interesting. So we're very excited to see that. It'll be here a bit later on this year.
0: Any other question?
14: Can you just repeat the petrol ones?
2: So petrol ones, you've got the BYD Shark 6, which is a plug-in hybrid petrol. You've got the GWM Canon Alpha, again, a plug-in hybrid petrol. There's a Ford Ranger plug-in hybrid. What else have we got in utes? There's full electric SsangYong. Both Nissan and Mitsubishi are toying up whether to bring a plug-in hybrid of the Triton and the Navara, but they're the ones at the moment.
14: Wonderful. What's the price of those? Sorry?
2: Would
14: you recommend?
2: Look, the Shark is pretty cool. They sell incredibly well. They are just great. Under

0: Visa has what's called flash charging, and they're putting in their own network. It has 1.5 megawatt charging. And so basically that's 1,500 kilowatt input of electricity. It is mind-blowing how that will happen. It's basically filling up that car faster than what you would take to fill it with petrol. So you've got this ridiculous new technology coming. That car will be here later in the year. Denza will start, and Denza is the premium brand to BYD. So it's like the Lexus to BYD is Toyota.
1: Okay, yep.
0: They will start to put this flash charging network together. They'll start with Denza dealers. So there's one in South Melbourne near our office on Kings Way. They'll start putting a few. There's one in Kew, the old Mercedes dealer. They'll start putting them in there and expanding them around. And basically how they work, and because when I heard about it, I thought, oh, great, you know, someone plugs in their Denza to charge it up and a whole suburb goes into blackout. Basically what happens is they've got a giant storage battery. So they collect solar and other energy during the day, and predominantly solar. It charges a massive battery that as you plug in your car, it just does essentially a full download of that battery into your battery as super fast. So it will be an interesting thing to see that come into market. It will only be for that Denza and that model car and that brand initially, but it shows
1: others
0: where
1: will follow.
0: That technology is. It will start to filter down to other models very soon.
1: James Waters from drive.com.au, a must-see website is drive.com.au. Oh, Peter has called in. I've got time for one more caller. Peter, good evening.
2: Yeah, hi, guys. If I bought an electric vehicle and I wanted to charge at home, amperage, does my power board, electrical board need to take? Because I'm already maxed out. So what's the amperage, average amperage I'd have to have so it would charge?
0: Yeah, no, great question. 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And it'll cost you only a couple of bucks. 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
0: Talk then.
1: Good on you, mate. Thank you. Back after the break, Dr. Ross Walker is with me, with us. If you've got a problem or a bit of a health question, 1-3693, straight after these.
3: Hawthorne, Fremantle, in the first qualifying final.
4: Hawthorne with numbers. Nick Watson comes to the fore. The Wizard, the handball. Jack Johnson, the goal.
5: Up into the boundary line. Day kicked it in, and then snapped from the pocket for a great.
3: From 7 tomorrow night, it's Hawthorn and Fremantle in the first qualifying final.
6: Big fly by Tracy. Dudley at the back, and Dudley with the little dribbler gives the Dockers a bit of breathing space again.
3: Thanks to Macca's, 3AW is football.
7: Women also experience hair loss, not just men. There is a solution right here in Melbourne. Joining me today in the studio is Dr. Paul Robinson from Hair Transplants Melbourne. Hi, Paul.
8: Hi there, Olympia.
7: People mostly assume that hair loss is only a problem for men, don't they?
8: Men do usually dominate this scene in medicine, but women are fast discovering transplants are a good option for them as well.
7: And the great thing about what you do is that it's far less disruptive.
8: Indeed. A lot of women are often put off by the idea of hair transplants because they think that they do need to shave a significant amount of their hair off in order to undertake the procedure. The technology of follicular unit transfer or FUT hair transplant surgery surgery, it means that women don't have to shave any part of their head in order to undertake a hair transplant. So it confers minimal downtime to their busy lives.
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1: Wonderful 3693. Dr. Ross Walker is with me, host of Healthy Living right here on 3AW on a Sunday night. Ross, good evening.
13: Dennis, lovely to talk to you, mate.
1: And you, tell me about UPF Brain.
13: This is interesting. This was a study of 30,000 patients over 20 years to look at the effects of ultra-processed foods on your thinking, your memory, your mood, etc. Now, we all know there's been a link over the last 15, 20 years between the ingestion of what I call processed packaged muck masquerading as food. It's not food, it's just empty calories. And there's a link between that and heart disease, diabetes, fat around the belly, of course, and even some obesity-related cancers. But no one really thinks about what effect could this stuff be having on your brain. So there were three studies released, 30,000 people over 20 years, for every 10% increase in ultra-processed foods, so that's anything in a box or a container with a use-by date, and also soft drinks. Let's not let those out of the bag either.
1: Off the hook? No.
13: Yeah, they're off the hook. That's what I meant to say. There's every 10% marked increase in cognitive impairment, increased risk for stroke, regardless of whether you're in the higher income or lower income bracket, how much alcohol you drink, how much activity you drink. 11,000 people in Brazil fired for 8 years. Those who had 20% of their energy intake from ultra-processed foods had much faster decline in cognitive function and executive function, which regulates your impulses, manages your emotions and allows you to stay focused. And this is even in people under the age of 60. In the final study, 32,000 female nurses followed up for 4 years. Those who had the most ultra-processed foods, wait for this, had a 49% increased risk of depression. So the question is, why would anyone eat this rubbish? It's just, so we don't need to eat unnecessary food. Oh, just have a bit of a snack. Just go to a takeaway food outlet and get the rubbish they serve there. So no, we've got to really be minimizing our intake of this stuff, not just for things like heart disease, diabetes and cancers, but also for our brain as well.
1: Christine, good evening. You're speaking with Dr. Ross Walker.
14: Dr. Ross, what's happened is I've got every day, I tend to be childish. I just get up just once, wouldn't be much. Now, that isn't, you know, that wasn't any problem, but my husband...
1: Hang on, what happened?
14: He had an infection.
1: I'll tell you what, Christine, just have a think for a second. We'll come back to you in about a minute and a half. Liz, good evening to you.
14: Good evening, Dennis and Dr. Ross. I've just been diagnosed with having calcium around my heart.
13: Yeah, yeah.
14: And I'm just concerned. I've given up smoking. I've given up the alcohol. Is there anything else I can do to... my doctor really hasn't spoken to me much about it. He sent me off for a stress echocardiogram rather.
13: Echocardiogram, yeah, and that was good?
14: Yes. Yeah, that, so that's come out next week.
13: Okay, what you're saying to me is you've had a coronary calcium score. Do you know what the number was?
14: No. No, well, I don't.
13: It's very hard for me to...
14: He hasn't told me that.
13: Well, how old are you, Liz?
14: 64.
13: Okay, so the average calcium score for a woman of 64 is around 50 to 60, all right? So if you're, say, you've got a calcium score of 20 or 30... It doesn't really matter. What you do is just keep looking after yourself. No one, Liz, should smoke cigarettes. In my view, come the revolution, I'm running the show, cigarettes and vaping would be banned, and these illegal cigarettes are just disgusting. So no one should smoke. No one should drink too much. And everyone should be practicing what I call the five keys of being healthy. That's no addictions, good quality sleep, good quality eating, and much less of it, as I was just talking about before with Dennis. The second best drug on the planet is 3 to 5 hours every week of moderate exertion. The best drug on the planet is a thing called happiness. And that's 80% of your management, Liz. 10% of the appropriate use of drugs. So if you've got a very high coronary calcium score, then you probably need to be on a statin. You need to have your blood pressure checked. You need to be checked for diabetes. And then the other 10% is the use of evidence-based supplements, which support the drugs and keep the shrink the fat down in your arteries and stabilize the calcium. So I've got plenty of people. So, for example... One of my favourite patients, I've been looking after him for 25 years. When he was 50 years old, he had a coronary calcium score of 1,500. Now, anything over 400 is very serious. He sent me he's now 74. He sent me an email on Monday. He completed the Sydney Marathon in his best time ever at the age of 74, even though his coronary calcium score was 1,500.
15: Gosh, Christine, that is a great story. Liz, thank you very much for your call. Christine, are you right now?
16: Thank you.
15: Okay. What is the problem?
16: Is this Dr. Ross?
13: Yes, it is, Christine. I'm waiting with bated breath, Christine.
16: Oh, look, I've had, you know, a little bit of trouble with the, but just a bit of spitting up in the morning. Now, that wasn't much, you know, I'll be all right for the day. But then I finished up getting bronchitis. He'd had his jab, and he recovered. I've recovered. I feel well. I sleep well.
13: Right.
16: But the phlegm, I have to cough it up.
13: Okay. How long have you had the productive cough for, Christine?
16: I don't have a cough. I don't. My doctor said I've only got a cold, but it's a stupid phlegm.
13: How long's it been there for, Christine?
16: Well, it's about 5 weeks ago when I got the bronchitis, and I'm sort of improved, but it's the phlegm everywhere. I'm not exaggerating. I have to bring it up. And I'm not too sure you can get NAC tablets, and I don't know where you can get them.
13: Ross? The NAC tablets aren't going to be relevant for you here. What's relevant for you here is to make a diagnosis. So if you're coughing up phlegm in the morning, what you need to do is get your doctor to organise a sputum culture to see whether you have a bacterial infection in your sputum. At the same time, they can do what we call PCR testing to see whether you've had some other viral infection that may affect your lungs, like influenza A or B, COVID, RSV, there's a few other things, a human metapneumovirus. So there's a whole lot of things you can be tested for, but you've got to make a diagnosis. And if the cough doesn't settle down and the sputum culture doesn't show much, you probably need at least a chest x-ray and possibly even a CT of your lungs. So it's not as if you go off to a health food store and buy some NAC or anything else. You've got to get a diagnosis and get appropriate management for whatever the diagnosis is.
15: Christine, good luck with that, and I hope you can find out exactly what's wrong and get it attended to. Wayne, good evening.
17: G'day, Dr. Ross and Dennis. About a couple of months ago, I unfortunately rolled my ankle and foot and fractured the small toe metatarsal. Just wondering what time frame does it take for that to mend completely?
13: Okay, firstly, when you roll your ankle, you typically rip what's called the lateral ligaments, where you'd, and sometimes people even can crack a little bit off what we call the lateral malleolus as well when that happens. But it's typically just a rupturing of the lateral ligaments. And with a fractured metatarsal, that tends to take, I think, before it gets back to completely normal, anywhere between 6 to 12 weeks, depending on how quickly you heal, and the same thing with the ruptured ligaments in the leg. But the best treatment, obviously, initially is ice and elevation. You probably don't need it splintered, but some people have to use a moon boot just to get over it. But it typically 6 to 12 weeks, and you just gradually get back to activity, get some physio, and it should be fine.
15: Wayne, thank you very much for listening and calling. It's 16 to 9, 3AW. After 9, it's the Wednesday Nightcap with Darren and Andrew, but more with Dr. Ross after these, including your calls on 133693.
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15: 13 to 9, Dr. Ross Walker is with me. Ross, nasal delivery to the brain?
13: Yeah, this is really interesting, Dave, Dennis, because one of the big problems with getting drugs into the brain is a thing called the blood-brain barrier, which is this very fatty membrane that protects the brain from toxins. So it's pretty easy to get nutrients across the blood-brain barrier because they're very fat-soluble, but a lot of drugs can't get in there. And so these clever researchers are now looking at nasal sprays of different types to try and get past the blood-brain barrier, because we've got, at the top of our nose, we've got these things called olfactory nerves, which are the nerves that detect smell. And there's also a thing called the trigeminal nerve as well. And they found that if they can get these treatments pretty close to that area and keep them there, they can easily cross across that directly into the brain and bypass this blood-brain barrier. So they're using different types of things. There's a thing called chitosan, which comes from crustaceans, and they can use this to act as almost like a gel to stick it up in that bit of your nose. They're also looking at these tiny fat-based bubble liposomes, which do a similar sort of thing. And even now they're developing stem cells that can do this as well. And they're finding, for example, in one study they did in mice, and mice have very big nares, so to speak, that when they put this spray up their nose, there was a marked reduction in the damage from stroke if they got it within 2 hours. So it could be that a lot of therapies we develop for the brain now go straight into the nose, like some people do with illegal drugs.
1: What you're talking about is a positive thing, though.
13: Yeah, wonderful. What I'm talking about is a positive therapeutic thing. And also we found this year, for example, in Australia, we had this thing called flu mist, which is given only to children, which is a flu vaccine. But in fact, nasal vaccines work a lot better than injections. So we're moving towards more local therapies.
1: Adam, good evening. You're speaking with Dr. Ross.
0: Dr. Ross and Dennis. My question is, I'm in a bit of a predicament. I've been from the doctor, I've got epidermal patches for pain.
1: Right.
13: Oh,
0: But I'm coming off the alcohol.
13: Yeah.
0: So I'm still sort of drinking and I'm too scared to actually use it. But the pain is all down the right-hand side of the body. Now, I think it's come from the liver, from excessive drinking. I'm cutting down, but am I safe to put the patch on while I'm sort of weaning off?
13: It really depends on how strong they are. This is something, because I'm not sure exactly what the doses we're talking about here. I know nothing about your alcohol history, and your GP or your liver specialist is the person you really should be talking to about this, because I don't want to give you advice based on something that might cause you some harm. The best thing you can do, my friend, is get off the grog. A lot of people don't realize this, that even if you've got significant liver damage, stopping alcohol, you can get some degree of repair in the liver within about 3 months, because the liver is a very regenerative organ. But the point is, if you've got a problem with alcohol, you cannot drink at all. So, mate, you really need some support with good doctors, a good rehab clinic to try and get off the grog, and then they can help manage your pain specifically once they help you get off alcohol. There's a lot of things we could do these days to help people do that, so please go and seek help.
1: So it's not a matter of just cutting back?
13: No. If you can't go without alcohol, you have to stop. And 1 in 20 people are born with the gene for alcoholism, and they just have to drink. So the only thing is they've got to stop. There's no, I'll just cut it back a bit. It just doesn't work like that.
1: Adam, good luck with that. Ross, CAR-T therapy for solid tumours.
13: Yeah, look, this CAR-T therapy has revolutionised the treatment of blood cancers, so things like lymphoma, leukemia, myeloma. Mm-hmm. But it hasn't been that successful for the solid tumours, which are really more common. So things like breast cancer, prostate cancer, lung cancer, colon cancer, pancreatic cancer, melanoma. But now these clever researchers in the US have used this new technique to try and improve the way we deliver CAR-T therapy. So just to explain to the listeners what CAR-T therapy is, basically we take your own immune cells called T cells, we genetically reprogram them to attack whatever tumour you've got. So we find out what the tumour is, we rev up the T cells against that tumour, inject them back into the body, and you have to be able to sort out the receptors on, say, the leukemia, the lymphoma, the myeloma. But now we're able to reprogram the body using this new technique that allows us to use focused ultrasound to change the receptors in your cancer cells, and it's shown to be quite successful when they've done it on human tumour cells. So the next step is to move into human trials with this. Pretty exciting stuff, because I think we're just edging closer to the cure for all sorts of cancers.
15: Oh, how exciting is that? You've got another interesting topic which I want to get to about light bulbs after the break on 1-3-6-9-3. Give us a call.
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15: Dr. Ross Walker is with me. Ross, light bulbs, do they affect metabolism?
13: They do, strangely, and this is really interesting. So since the early 2000s, there have been a change in the light bulbs we use. We've replaced the incandescent light bulb, the standard one, with these LED bulbs, and also modern window glasses filter out a lot of the infrared light that we get from the sun to basically improve building insulation. So we've lost 95% of our light spectrum, and we spend 90% of our days indoor. And basically what we found from the research is that red light and infrared light, which you get from things like the sun, campfire, a candle, moonlight, and even the old incandescent bulbs, are much better for you than these dreadful LED lights, which really don't give you the red and infrared spectrum. And just some really interesting studies, they found that a 15-minute burst of red light therapy in some way can blunt the blood sugar effect after a meal. And they studied 13 people with type 2 diabetes, 4.5 days of exposure to LED light, then 4.5 days of exposure to natural light, and they had much better blood sugar control with the natural light. Another study of 88,000 people over the age of 60 going for 8 years showed that greater time in daylight led to a marked reduction in dementia risk, and 400,000 adults, a higher sun exposure, less cancer, less cardiovascular disease. So light isn't just there so you can read. It's there to give you some therapy as well.
15: Which also matches in with your 3 to 5 hours of exercise each week, because we're into spring. Go for a walk in the sun.
13: Absolutely. Absolutely.
15: Ross, I reckon we can quickly talk to Colin. Colin, what's your problem?
14: Dennis and Dr. Ross.
15: Yep.
14: I've been on statins for quite a few years now.
15: Yeah.
14: And I had I went and had a calcium score. My calcium score was zero.
13: Yep. Okay. Now, well, how old are you, Colin?
14: 68.
13: Okay. The average calcium score for a 68-year-old man is 200. If your calcium score is zero, I probably wouldn't give you a statin. But if you've been on them for, say, 20 years, your calcium score might be zero because you've been on statins for 20 years. But if it's only been a few years, you probably don't need the statin. You need to talk to your doctor about it. I'm not your doctor.
15: Colin, thank you very much. Ross Walker, it's always a pleasure. Be listening on Sunday night here on 3RW to Healthy Living. Enjoy the rest of your week.
13: Good on you, mate. Talk to you in a fortnight.
15: You will indeed. Now, the Wednesday nightcap is up next. Darren James, Andrew McLaren, myself, three supposedly mature men acting like idiots for the next 60 minutes. And it comes naturally. Wonderful 3693. Anytime you want to call through, this is 3AW Nights.
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17: Good evening, I'm Jamel Wells. Australian aid has landed in Nepal as the country faces sanitation issues after catastrophic floods. Hygiene kits are being distributed along with tools and tarpaulins. There's concern it may be difficult to get the aid to affected areas with roads and other infrastructure destroyed. 5 Australians have been found, but 38 are still missing. The Australian economy slowed in the year to June as consumer sentiment continues to weaken. The economy grew 2.1%, which is down on the March reading. Much of the growth was driven by fuel imports, data centre construction and electric vehicle sales. The opposition's Tim Wilson says the broader economy is struggling.
18: The Treasurer's out there boasting about these numbers, but I can tell you that there is not a single small business that's going to the wall that shares his enthusiasm. Australian households and those sitting around the kitchen tables of the nation know headline numbers aren't translating to improved living standards.
17: Police are investigating if a fatal shooting in Sydney's West was a case of mistaken identity. A man in his 40s has been shot in the doorway of a Merrylands West house. Detective Superintendent Simon Glasser says others who live at the address are known to police, but it's unclear if the man was the intended target.
19: The owners of the location and people linked to the location are very well known to police. It is unclear what the male who was shot was doing at the location or what his involvement was.
17: 6 teenagers have been charged over a stabbing at Box Hill in Melbourne's east. A 53-year-old man remains in hospital with serious injuries. Queensland's Work Safety Watchdog has issued notices to the police service after a compliance blitz on watch houses. The police union lodged a formal complaint in March, citing overcrowding and unsafe staffing levels. The high cost of living is taking a toll on the retirement confidence of Australians. A study by AMP claims 3 in 5 people fear their savings will run out. AMP Director Julie Schlapp says women are less confident than men.
0: Women all round actually have a lower confidence from a financial literacy perspective about how they approach retirement. That is particularly pronounced when it comes to divorce and having children. So that gender gap, it really emerges.
17: In finance, $1 buying 71.3 US cents.
20: 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So add it to your phone now. 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
17: Panthers co-captain Isaiah Yeo is being backed to make a successful comeback from a pec injury. He's named in Penrith's squad to play West Tigers on Sunday. Forward Lindsay Smith says Yeo never ceases to amaze.
21: If anyone can do it, he can, I guess. He's ticks every single box every single week that he plays, and he's one of the most diligent people I know, and yeah, I guess that just shows to the character of him that he's even attempting to do it.
17: North Melbourne has sacked Alistair Clarkson with a year to run on his contract. The four-time Hawthorn Premiership coach has been let go after 4 AFL seasons without a finals appearance. At the US Open, Australians Tristan Skulcate and Dane Sweeney are through to the second round. Alex Diminor plays his first match tomorrow morning. And the international team has been confirmed for golf's President's Cup, which includes Australians Minwoo Lee and Adam Scott. That's the latest news and sport.
20: 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So add it to your phone now. Melbourne's own 3AW.
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17: Cloudy with possible showers overnight, getting down to 10 degrees. Tomorrow, cloudy with showers and a top of 17. Northwesterly winds up to 30 kilometres an hour. Friday, showers increasing with a top of 18. Saturday, showers 18, possible showers on Sunday with a top of 17. On the bays, westerly winds 10 to 15 knots and seas below a metre.
29: We go way back to a time when we were young. Before our innocence was gone, we go way back.
15: We do go a fair way back. Darren James, good evening.
1: Good evening, Dennis. Great to be on board.
15: Here we are, the Wednesday nightcap. Andrew McLaren, good evening to you.
2: Good evening to you both. Pity I can't be in the studio tonight.
1: Well, no one informed me that you weren't.
15: What's the matter with you, Andy Mac?
1: What's happened, Andy Mac?
2: It's a return of the old wobblies. I've got it written in front of me so I don't make a mistake. I've got benign paroxysmal positional vertigo.
15: You had this last year.
1: Yeah.
2: I did too.
15: It's like a birthday.
2: Normal deposits of crystals.
1: These darn crystals again.
2: The crystals that go what rogue in your ear canals.
15: I'm sorry.
2: Balance problems.
15: So you can't drive. You probably can't do anything.
2: No. I can feel I'm okay. And it passes. You've just got to do these exercises. And there's millions of people listening who have got far worse problems. So we'll move on. But that's why I'm not here tonight.
1: Yes. After your last problem, Andrew, I've thought about this. If you know how you get wobbly and you lose your balance.
2: Yes.
1: Why not get a triple scotch and that could counteract and then you're straight as a die?
15: Yes.
1: Are you with me?
2: Yeah, I get you, yes.
15: You should have been a medico.
1: Yeah, if Dr. Ross is listening down the line, I reckon he'd agree with that.
15: I think he might, although maybe not.
2: Yes, he would. Some cooking sherry in the pantry. I might have a go at it after
1: this. Yeah, just scull the bottle and then you'll be as right as rain.
15: Can I just ask, Andrew, do you feel this coming on? Because what happens if you were out driving and this hit?
2: You feel it coming on. You don't. It doesn't.
15: Okay. Right.
1: No. It's a slow thing, is it?
2: Yeah. Well, it's sort of slow, and then it goes away. But it's just at the moment. I'm a bit wobbly.
1: Are you on your back as we speak?
2: No. I'm sitting in the east wing of the house.
1: The east wing. In the atrium.
15: We're glad you're on, Andrew. You're a trooper. Darren, are you okay?
1: I'm 100%. Couldn't be better.
15: Will you be right for that lunch on Friday that you're having?
1: How do you know about the lunch on Friday?
15: Because I was invited, but I can't go.
1: Oh, you're kidding me. He keeps inviting you and you never turn up.
15: Hang on. He has not invited me before.
1: You know there's a lot of interesting characters going.
15: I would love to be going.
1: Oh, a lot of interesting characters.
15: I'm sure. Anyway, we're digressing. Siv, good evening.
3: Hello, great men. Well, that sounds very exciting. I wonder if we could have an outside broadcast from one of Darren's, exciting dinners and lunches. I mean, that would be riveting too. That'd be just fantastic radio. I don't know what they'd talk about, but it'd be great to listen to. I wouldn't even have to ring in.
1: Well, that could be a possibility.
15: Yes, although probably after two or three hours, Siv, we may lose our license if we were actually broadcasting it live.
1: Or after 5 minutes.
3: Well, yes. or you could turn it into a podcast and we'd all tune in.
1: Tune in.
3: You see, for the bits that we don't hear on the radio.
1: Are there more people in this world that do podcasts than don't at the minute?
15: No, yes, I would.
2: I think so.
15: I don't listen to any podcasts.
1: No, me either.
15: Darren, Andrew?
2: No, I've got to say I don't. I feel a bit guilty saying it because I know people, very nice people who have podcasts, but I don't know. I just don't seem to find time to sit down for an hour and listen to a podcast. I should, I suppose.
15: Yep, I know a lot of business people who love their podcasts.
3: You could do that, Andrew, while you're sort of convalescing. At your abode. You've got time for that now.
2: Yes, yep. Well, I'm in the gold salon now, and it doesn't have a radio, but I can easily have one installed, brought in.
15: Siv, thank you very much.
3: Having a radio installed, that's fun. All right, I'm off now to listen to a podcast.
2: I'm sorry, the podcast you listen to is through a computer, don't you?
15: Well, or on your phone, you or anywhere.
3: Yes, you can. Yeah, well, hang on, I'll explain this as I am a... I have very little experience with this, actually. Yes, you can hear it through your computer. You can hear it through your phone. Or if you really, really, if you desperate to get any sort of radio signal and you don't have a radio, you could always use a spoke signal, you see, if you know the coordinates.
15: Now, Siv, thank you.
2: Thanks for the advice.
15: Very good. I do listen to podcasts of shows here on 3RW that I've missed, like Brekkie. That's different. But, I mean, I think it's a very hard area for people to come up with new material week on week or fortnightly, you know, year in, year out. Very, very difficult for, like, 30 or 40 minutes
1: No harder than you filling a program every night, my friend.
15: Yeah, no, but it's different because they're one-on-ones usually, like for 30, 40 minutes.
1: Yeah.
15: Yeah, yeah. Joe, let's not talk about all that. Let's talk to listeners, boys. That's what it's all about. Andrew, are you still upright?
2: Leaning a little to the east, but I'm fine.
15: Okay, Jude, good evening.
4: Good evening. How are you?
15: Yeah, good, Jude.
4: The other evening I was listening to Dennis and he was speaking to a guy from an animal area.
15: Nigel Williamson, yes.
4: I couldn't ring back because, anyway, you were talking about ferrets.
15: Yes, I was because I was a ferreter as a youngster.
1: You had a ferret, yes. Didn't you, Dennis?
15: I had several, yes.
1: My dad was a ferreter.
15: Anyway, Jude, go on.
4: Yeah, anyway... my favourite story is that opposite us, there was a guy and he was having a bit of a party. And I think it was Grand Final Day or something. Anyway, late in the day, this kid arrived with a ferret. And this fellow said to him, look, I've got a trick I do with a ferret. You put it in the leg of your pants.
15: Oh, no.
4: And if you hold your waistband open of your trousers, the ferret goes up and it'll come out the waistband. Anyhow, things were going well until the ferret got to about thigh height.
15: Mm-hmm.
4: And this fellow immediately thought he'd forgotten he had boxers on instead of Y fronts.
1: Oh.
4: And the ferret got in under the boxers.
15: Oh,
4: and as it
15: dear.
4: Got up, he grabbed it from grabbed it from outside of his trousers, at which stage the ferret latched onto his penis.
15: Oh, no.
1: Oh,
15: Andrew.
4: Oh, yes.
15: Andrew,
4: oh, yeah.
1: Have you ever done that, Andrew?
15: Andrew, can I just explain, Andrew, the teeth on ferrets are like needles.
2: Oh,
15: and they don't let go when they bite you.
2: Oh, it's worse.
15: What was the outcome, Jude?
4: The ferret didn't let go, needless to say, and everyone laughed until they saw this big pool of blood on the ground. And they thought, hell, what are we going to do now? So they decided they better take this fellow to our nearest hospital, which is some k's away, which they did. And when they got to the hospital, there was an ethnic doctor there. And the doctor said, well, how did this happen? And... they said, well, it was a ferret. Now, this bloke had been warned about sharks and reptiles and things, but he didn't know about ferrets.
15: Yeah, well, the idea is you don't put them down your pants. That's probably why you hadn't heard of them.
4: No, you don't. Anyway, this guy was then looked after there, and he was then sent home, and he had to bathe his penis for days in salt water. So he used to drive down to the beach, which is another 3/4 of an hour away, and bathe his penis in the salt water.
15: Maybe we don't need to say penis every time, Jude.
1: You can say it, though, can't you, Andrew?
15: Well,
1: you're happy to say it, aren't you, Andrew?
2: Andrew, I call the snag de moor.
1: The what snag de moor? Is that like a snag du jour?
2: De moor, love.
15: The snag of love.
1: What does that mean in French? I love a snag.
15: This is not going very well. Jude, what was the outcome? Is he okay?
4: Needless to say, the ferret didn't get a run for a while.
15: There you go. I'm very happy to hear
1: There's the tag right there.
15: There's the thing. Ferrets are very naughty.
1: The snag de moor has quite a few other names, doesn't it, Andrew?
15: Yes.
1: But the bits that are below that has even more, I've discovered.
15: We need to head into more sort of...
1: orchestras.
15: Yeah. Yes. Jats. Yeah.
1: Jats.
15: Anyway, Jude, thank you for your call.
1: Did you think of any, Andrew?
2: I can, but perhaps we could move on, Dennis, do you think?
15: Well, I agree with you, Andrew.
1: Well, Jan started it.
15: No, Jude.
1: Jude started it.
15: Leanne, welcome along.
5: Hi, Dennis, Darren, and Mr. Snagdemuller. Mr. Snagdemuller, I had BPPV. I've had it for over 20 years.
15: Oh, dear.
5: I'm curious if which manoeuvres the doctor gave you. There are different ones. There's Epley manoeuvre, Demont manoeuvre, Foster manoeuvre, Brandt Darroff manoeuvre, and gaze stability movements. Do you know which one you got?
1: You got the gaze stability, wouldn't you, Andrew?
5: Now, the Epley manoeuvre... Look, I was told to hang my head over the bed, and you turn your head till you hear the crystals move.
2: That's what I've been doing. I've been turning to the left, I'm doing to the right, I've been doing the hokey pokey, and I've been turning all around, but still not 100%.
1: Nothing. Do the crystals point to magnetic north?
2: It's an interesting point, isn't it? I'll have to check when I see my doctor on Thursday.
15: Leanne, thank you for that. Tiffy Andrew has sent a message from South Morang. Are you okay, Andy? You sound like you're in the loo again.
2: Do you think he's a bit echoey, Darren?
1: Oh, it's not too bad. I've heard worse.
2: I'm in the blue salon in the East Wing.
15: Right.
1: Oh, the blue salon.
15: Oh, what's
1: next
15: the...
1: to the conservatory?
2: Well, it's sort of near it, but that's down the hall a bit further. But yeah, I'm just enjoying the night lights of.
15: Andrew, can you hang your head over the bed in the commercial break so that you're completely ready for the next little segment? Segment number deux here. Yes?
1: For the snag d'amour.
15: Yeah. We'll be back soon. And we want your topics, boys, straight after this.
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15: 22 past 9, Darren James, Andrew McLaren. Darren, what's your topic?
1: When you're by yourself and you have the control of the television, it's the question is not your favourite movie or of all time, but what's your go-to movie that you find yourself putting on time after time after time?
15: Something's Got to Give with Jack Nicholson and Diane Keaton and Keanu Reeves.
1: Oh, that's good.
2: I'm not sure I've seen that. You would love to, Dennis, and that is that the one, the lawyer who has to tell the truth all the time.
15: No, that's Liar, Liar, Jim Carrey.
2: Isn't that a favourite of yours?
15: Yes, Liar.
1: Oh, that's good. Yes. What about you, Andrew?
2: A good topic, Darren. I'm not going to beat this topic.
15: Darren.
2: I'm consumed with jealousy and envy. with I can't think of anything, but my eyes are green with jealousy. I would say As Good As It Gets with Jack Nicholson and Helen Hunt.
15: Yes.
2: It's a dear, dear movie. And it was wonderful insights into human character. And I think Bad Teacher with Cameron Diaz.

0: Yeah. We used to call that one Starkers and Crutch when we were at school.
1: Yes, you would. And now we're back where we were at the beginning of this segment. 29 past 9. This is the Wednesday Nightcap. Paul and Len will be with you soon. What do you sort of put on the telly when you've just got a bit of a moment, maybe on your own, or maybe there's nothing else on that you want to watch? What do you go to? And Andrew, what was yours again?
2: Doesn't seem to imprint on you at all. And that's
1: no.
2: Fine.
0: When you've been late.
2: When have you been late?
1: Yes. Where have you been late? Oh, yes. I know I had a friend who was to get married in the showbiz world, and he didn't turn up to his own wedding.
0: What? Oh.
1: left us standing at the altar.
2: Have you ever been late for a gig, Dennis?
1: No, almost, but no, thankfully.
2: Oh, that's pretty good record.
1: I'm paranoid about being on time. So, and that's why at 9:30 we're going to this commercial break.
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4: 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As it stands at the moment, the Dogs lead by 4 points, 96-92. Nothing more to say. This kick will tell you who is going through to next week. Membry on his way in.
3: Right behind, he missed. 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
1: 27 to 10, Darren James, Andrew McLaren with me for the Wednesday Nightcap. And Andrew, Julie is worried about you from Balnarring. Tell Andrew he needs to get to a physio for his vertigo. But it's different to vertigo, isn't it?
2: Well, I don't think it's... Well, maybe, I'm not sure. I've just been told by the doc, just do these exercises, you know, falling back on the bed and all that sort of stuff. And I'm doing them, and, you know, in time it will get better. It's not worth talking. It's just, I just can't drive a car. I don't feel comfy driving a car. That's why I'm not here tonight.
1: Andrew, with these exercises on the bed, just to give Darren and myself and the listeners a bit of a picture, do you have to do them at regular intervals?
2: Yeah, about three or four times a day, sets at five.
8: So you don't wake up at three in the morning and say, okay, hang on a second, here we go. And you drape yourself across the bed with your head hanging over the side. There's none of that.
9: No.
8: None of that malarkey.
9: None of that sort of stuff. No, thank you. We're proper people, you know. Show a little respect, mate, please. Hey, you wouldn't be dead for quids.
8: Oh, really? You
9: know, last week. Well, it doesn't matter when it was. I meant to mention this last week. That's right. It must have been a couple of weeks ago. There's a guy who showed me a piece of Zimbabwe currency. It's, I kid you not, a $100 trillion dollar note. A $100 trillion note. That was incredible. What must inflation have been like? It was issued in the 90s, I think.
8: What if you lost it?
9: But it's worth, apparently it's worth, it was worth 40 cents at best. But it was actually, that silly Mugabe, was running Zimbabwe at the time. I think, yes, it would have been Mugabe. And
8: we spoke well of you.
9: Well, it was something of a despot, but... He was running inflation at levels Jim Chalmers would be appalled at. That's how bad inflation was.
0: Jimmy the Snake Chalmers.
8: Eddie, editorial comment from Andrew McLaren with his crystals out of whack. That is a really good vibe. When have you been late to something? How late were you? And also, what is the sort of telly show that you might just put on to chill out a bit, maybe if you're sitting on your own on a, Thursday afternoon.
0: No, more of a movie.
8: Or a movie. Yeah, indeed. Paul, good evening.
10: Good evening, guys. Andrew, I hope you're feeling better soon.
9: Thank you.
10: No, you're welcome. And Dazzler, and I just thought I'd ask Andrew and Darren if they've seen Skyfall.
0: Oh, absolutely.
8: Yes.
0: Great movie.
10: Yeah. I just wanted to say there was I can't remember his name. There was a legendary broadcaster. His first name could have started with D, and his last name could have started with W. But it was in 2012, and I was on the road. And this very kind, caring, professional announcer played a short orchestral clip from Adele, from Skyfall, and I went straight out and bought the movie. Dennis, and thank you for playing that.
0: Oh, good work, Dennis, and well done for buying it. It's a good movie, isn't it?
8: Good, yes. Do you like Adele's music, Andrew?
9: It's okay, yeah.
0: You know what Adele likes, Andrew, that you and I have in common?
9: What's that?
0: Sitting at a Lazy Susan with a white tablecloth at your Chinese. She loves it.
8: Was this before she lost all that weight?
0: I think so.
8: Right. Hey, one of you two sounds like you have a blender going on in the background.
0: Yeah, that wasn't your crystals reverberating, was it, Andrew?
9: I think so.
8: There it is again.
0: Yeah, there it is.
8: There it is again.
9: I can't hear anything at this end.
8: Have you got a, what do they call those things where you blend the food?
0: A blender.
8: Nutribullet.
0: No, what was it called? A Thermomix. That's another one.
8: Your Thermomix is another one. Paul, thank you for your call. Hello, Len.
11: Evening, Dennis.
8: Len.
11: Movies that I like to watch on a Sunday afternoon if I've got, if it's crap weather and you can't do anything outside. I haven't done it for a long time. But my favourite go-to one was Rio Bravo.
8: A bit of Western action.
11: John Wayne, Walter Brennan, and others. But great movie.
9: Gene Martin and Ricky Nelson too, weren't it?
11: Ricky Nelson, no, I think he was about 17 when he was in that show.
9: Yes, he would have been, yes.
11: Unfortunately, we lost him way too early, didn't we, with that... accident with the airplane.
8: Yeah, gone too soon. Another one. Len, thank you. Alicia, welcome along.
12: Hi. You know what I like watching?
8: What?
12: Downton Abbey.
8: Oh, now, that's a telly show, but I tell you what, yes, there'd be a lot of people who probably sneak back to a bit of Downton with Carson in the kitchen.
9: That's right. Well, there have been three movies.
12: All the characters act so well. You know,
8: yeah.
12: And they're consistent. you know?
8: Yes.
12: It's you really feel you know them.
8: And Hugh Bonneville's coming to Melbourne in February, I think it is, in Private Lives with Lisa McCune.
0: Lisa McCune at the Prinny, Andrew.
8: At the Prinny.
2: Oh, the Prinny.
0: I know you love the Prinny.
2: Oh, I've had some of the most emotional experiences of my life in the Prinny.
0: What did you see at the Prinny, darling, when that was on?
8: How did you go at her Madge?
2: It was just seeing the love of the theatre amongst all the crowd. I adored it.
0: I adore it.
8: Alicia, thank you for your call.
2: Theatre. You know me.
0: I love the theatre.
8: No, I don't. You do love your theatre, Darren.
0: Oh, I love it.
8: I love it. You get there and immerse yourself.
0: Her Majesty's has a smell, and I walk into her Madge, and I sniff, and I think, yes, game on. There's a show about to start.
8: Oh, that's good.
0: Yeah, and the Prinny does the same, Andrew.
2: All the rest. Oh, beautiful.
0: Yeah.
8: How do you go at the Forum, Darren?
0: Oh, I haven't been to the Forum for a long time, but I'm a big fan of theatre in this city.
8: Yes, indeed. Do you want to just say it again? What are you a fan of?
0: Theatre.
8: Claire, good evening.
13: Hello, I just wanted to pass some advice on to Andrew, please. I had vertigo a couple of years back and went to, on the advice of my physio, to Dizzy Day Clinic in Richmond. It's called Dizzy Day, D-A-Y. And they fixed me in two sessions. Unbelievable people. So,
8: isn't that
13: really
8: good?
13: Really good. Couldn't recommend them highly enough for anybody. And I had really severe vertigo. Couldn't drive, couldn't do anything. And I'd been to a neurologist, been to lots of things, and was advised by a physio at work to go there and see the principal person there, and they fixed me in two sessions. So they give you exercises to do if you ever feel it coming on again, and I've never had to go back.
2: How long ago did you have it then?
13: Probably not quite 2 years ago.
2: Oh, that's good. That's wonderful. All right, no point taken. I hope I don't need to take your advice. I hope it has been getting a bit better in the last couple of days. Anyway, no, thank you for the call. Appreciate it.
8: Claire, thank you. Andrew, can I just ask, when you said before you do get warnings, what sort of things happen to you? Because you're usually so calm and suave and, you know, composed. What happens?
2: Well, your head falls into the soup sort of thing. No, it's not quite that bad.
0: But that's happened when Uki cooks anyway.
2: Well, that's so true, actually. But she may be listening tonight, so we won't pursue that topic.
0: Oh, whoops. Sorry, Ooks.
8: Hello, Ooks.
2: Only jargon.
8: No worries, love. Oh, funny you do that. Ernie's birthday today, birth date today.
0: Oh, wouldn't it have been?
8: Yes.
0: Old Ernie.
2: Old, late 80s?
8: I have no idea. Yeah, today, the 2nd of September.
0: Remember when we used to do Friday lunch with him?
8: Yes, and you did too.
0: Remember when we came across a bidet for the first time in Paris?
8: Yes. I was only talking to someone about that a week
0: ago. Oh, you'd never guess what happened, Andrew.
8: No, I think you could, Andrew.
2: Being early, I can imagine.
0: He got his tooth. Oh, wait, can we do it?
8: No,
2: don't.
8: The other thing I saw on Facebook today, Matthew Sigley, who we all know.
0: Oh, Matthew. He worked with me for a while.
8: Yes, funny fella. He put up a beautiful photo of Ernie interviewing John Lennon, which was gorgeous. 17 to 10, 3OW. Adam, we'll get to you straight after the break. This is The Nightcap.
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0: Hey Andrew. Oh, sorry, Dennis.
8: Go ahead, Darren.
0: Andrew, I've just been thinking, you know how crystals, weren't they an integral part of us tuning into radio stations?
8: Yes.
0: If you put the right wire in the right orifice, you might pick up 3UZ and the Dabdo Dogs. Yes,
2: but stick up one of those wires in the ear hole and then pick up, and into the
0: anywhere else you want.
2: Yeah. And I'll pick up Norman Banks and I'm on your side.
8: You might be able to go back in time, Andrew.
0: Yeah. You don't need a battery.
2: I'd love to do that. God, I'd love to do that.
0: Oh, would you?
2: Oh, you'd love to.
8: Where would you go back to?
0: Into Ron Fall's office?
2: No, I'm talking about, I'd love to walk through my grandmother's boarding house in Marine Parade again. I'd love to just see it all and see the people there, and it would be very sentimental for me.
0: That's not exactly going to Elvis Presley's sort of change room, is it?
8: I thought you'd want to walk down the Celebrity Boulevard in Hollywood and, you know, see Marilyn Monroe there.
0: Yeah.
8: You just want to go back to a boarding house in St Kilda.
2: Me tastes are simple. I'm just a simple man.
8: Luana, good evening.
22: Yes, hello. Good evening, boys. Dennis, Darren and Andrew. The crystals, my husband had crystals in his ears and had that terrible dizziness last year. But did all those exercises and came good and never come back again. But I do have a name of a specialist in Melbourne. If you're interested, I can tell you now or offline.
8: That's fine. Do it now.
22: Oh, his name is Kevin, Dr. Kevin Wynn.
8: Well, it's a win-win for you, Andrew.
2: Maybe, thank you very much.
0: Maybe related to Peter Wynn.
8: Yes.
22: N-E-U-Y-E-N. Top specialist.
2: Where does he practice, do you know?
22: I can't remember now. But if you look him up, you'll find him straight away. It's
8: good.
2: Okay, that's simple. Yes, that's the easiest way, isn't it? Yes, thank you.
0: Yeah,
8: thank you, Joanna.
0: Have you tried Dr. Vinnie Bombutts? He's a pretty good physician.
8: So, Andrew, this outpouring of love and affection for you know.
0: People want to get you right, Andrew.
2: It's very nice, and I do appreciate it. But now, speaking of the love and everything, that's so much in the air at the moment in that studio on Nights on 3W, how about your figures again yesterday with the ratings result, Dennis?
8: Oh, we did all right. I don't talk about ratings. But
4: oh, well, you should. You should, because the love that's out there.
8: Well, what about the weekends for Darren?
0: No, I don't talk about them.
4: No, you don't take it with Darren. It's all transient with Darren. But with you, it's just the permanent, overwhelming love. And we, Darren and I think you'll admit this too, Darren, we are like a couple of, one of those mussel shells, speaking in maritime terms, stuck on your bottom. You know what I mean?
0: Like a barnacle.
4: Yeah, like that. And only when you come into dry dock do we get sort of, shaved off. But that's all we are, as far as you're concerned. You are the shining star.
0: Yeah.
8: Andrew, can I ask you to do something?
4: Yes.
8: Shut your face. Adam, good evening.
5: Oh, gentlemen.
8: Yes, that's us.
5: Yes, you guys are the highlight of the week, as far as I'm concerned.
8: Good on you, mate. Thank you.
0: What, the whole week?
8: Yes.
5: Yeah, absolutely. Wow. Absolutely. Absolutely. And I listen pretty regularly.
8: Good. Thank you.
5: Money news sometimes excites me, but it depresses me. But you guys are the highlight.
8: That's good. Say thank you, Andrew. Andrew?
4: Thank you very much, Adam.
8: Say thank you, Adam. Darren.
0: Thank you, Adam. I like Dr. Ross Walker, too.
8: Mm.
5: Oh, yeah, sorry, actually, Ross is... I get more out of Ross than money news. I get depressed about the money news. I'm just ringing up quickly. I think I know what the background noise is.
8: What is it?
5: Mongolian throat singing.
0: Oh, it could be.
8: It sounds like that.
4: The throat singing, I'm actually quite a fan of it.
8: But Andrew, are your crystals, can you feel them moving around in your head?
4: No,
8: here
4: can't.
8: It is.
0: I think I'm part Mongolian because I think I can do it.
8: Okay.
4: Oh, please do.
0: Do you want me to do Burt Bacharach, The Look of Love?
8: Yeah, that'd be good.
6: I love his little eyes.
8: Tom Waits.
5: Yeah, thank you. Tom's my hero.
0: Oh. There it is.
8: Hang on.
6: Andrew's got crystals in his ear.
0: That's the type of thing you would pick up on your crystal, said Andrew.
8: Stick that wire in your ear, Andrew, and get out there into the world.
0: Or put it anywhere you like.
8: Crystal radio, yes. Just wherever it...
0: wherever you pick up a signal, darling.
8: Wherever it picks up a signal. 1-3-6-9-3. While we fix our technical issues, we will take a little break and then be back with more, including a song...
0: Yes.
8: Including a song for Andrew, a special song as we head towards...
4: Am I still on air?
0: Yeah, you're
8: still
0: on air.
8: Yes, you're still on air. Fool of a man. We'll be back shortly.
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8: We did mention earlier that the 2nd of September, Ernie Sigley's birth date, he would have been 88 today if he was still still with us. What is that noise?
4: Yeah, I can hear it now myself.
8: Andrew, you're not sitting on your electric toothbrush by any chance, are you?
4: It's one of my medical devices.
8: What, massages?
4: That I'm hooked up to sort of keep me going. No, I don't know what it is. I just, I'll move out of... Oh, they've got to sit in the hall then. It'll be cold.
8: Can we do a bit of market research here? Darren, can you turn yourself off for a second?
0: Yes, yeah, stand by.
8: Oh, no, it's still there. It's you, McLaren.
0: There it is.
4: Thank you so much.
0: What
8: do you mean, thank you so much? What have you discovered? What happened?
4: I'm thanking the gods of electricity for stopping it, whatever it was.
8: Are you on a generator?
0: You stopped it yourself, didn't you?
4: No.
0: Oh, didn't you?
4: Mm. No.
0: All right.
8: Andrew, you turn yourself off for a second.
4: Oh, here we go. I'm sorry. I guess this 2001 mobile phone is not, but, you know, probably seen better days.
8: This is a 2001 noise odyssey.
4: Does anyone still use a really old phone? It's a topic for another day, isn't it?
8: What brand of phone are you on at the moment, Andrew?
4: It's an Apple doodah, you know.
8: Apple smartphone.
4: Yeah, one of those.
8: You're not on an old Siemens or an old
0: Hello Moto.
8: Yes, Motorola.
4: Oh yes, the Motorola. That's right. That was a big one.
8: What is this noise?
0: Are they Nokia? Remember the Nokias?
8: Nokias were huge.
4: Yeah,
0: massive.
8: I think Nokias are still around, but they're not as prominent as they used to be.
4: And once upon a time, IBM was such a big company. You don't need more. It's been overtaken. You know, back in the 80s, everything was IBM was
8: massive.
4: The latest and the greatest. Yeah.
0: Can you massive. Still go to a Nokia shop and get one?
4: I don't know where you're going with that.
8: I'm glad you picked up on that, Andrew.
4: Well, Andrew, don't like that sort of stuff. I don't like that.
8: Andrew, you're hosting Remember When solo on Sunday night, aren't you?
4: Well, not solo. I have the auspices of Mr. Kevin Trask.
8: There you go.
4: Trasky.
8: Is he related to Di?
4: He's the cousin of Di Trask.
8: There you are. She was a great singer. Fantastic singer.
4: Oh, boy, the good I'm in.
8: That's it. Hey, Andrew, I hope you're okay for this big moment here, this Sunday night.
4: Oh, thank goodness.
0: This could be your opportunity, Andrew, to get a midweek shift.
8: Can you imagine he starts Sunday night and then you hear in the background. Yes, right.
0: Will you be able to get into the studio?
4: Yes, I should be better. I'll be better by Sunday night. You know, I hope so. Anyway, that's not talking about
8: just
4: me
8: on,
4: and my...
8: But just, don't know, but just on behalf of Darren and myself, you have got still so much to offer.
0: So much.
8: We had a little meeting about this on the weekend, and we just feel that we've only really touched. You just need to have more confidence and come out and, do what you do.
4: At this stage of my life, you know what I've got to offer? They can harvest my kidneys and my liver and probably a few, well, I was going to say teeth, but no, that'd be no good. Now, that's all I'm ready for. Now, I'm ready for, being dismembered.
8: We're playing Crystal Chandelier for you, Andy, with a bit of Vic Dana. Darren, what do you have to leave us with? Darren. Darren's disappeared off the face of the earth. What? Goodbye, Andy. Chandelier. Goodbye, Darren. Bye.
7: 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News.
13: Good evening, I'm Jamel Wells. Australian aid is being unloaded in Nepal with 38 Aussies still missing after devastating floods. Nelson Scott reports from Kathmandu.
14: Australian and Nepali officials are sorting through thousands of hygiene kits and solar lights delivered here on a RAF jet. The relief is part of an $8 million federal government package, arriving 1 week after the catastrophic mudslide along the Tibetan border. But one local aid worker says transporting supplies to affected areas remains difficult.
15: All the bridges are gone, so it's very hard for us to send them the relief material.
14: Five missing Australians have now been located across the region. The desperate family members of the 38 Australians still unaccounted for, living in the hope their relative will be the next to be found alive. Among them, Sydney man Shwarim has flown to Nepal to search for his wife.
17: We have a 2-year-old and a 10-year-old, kids who are waiting in Australia, hoping that she's going to come back.
14: The federal government maintains it holds grave concerns for those still missing. Nelson Scott, Kathmandu.
13: Some analysts say the RBA board has little choice but to raise interest rates when it meets later this month. New data shows the pace of Australia's economic growth is slowing. There's also ongoing concern about high inflation. Global X strategist Mark Yocum says a rate rise is likely.
18: In a couple of weeks' time, or they decide to let's get a firmer look at the inflation number. They wait for their quarterly print and they decide to go in November. The next move in rates is up, definitely not down, and they really can't be forced to sit on their hands anymore.
13: A crime scene's been set up after a fatal shooting at Merrylands West in Sydney. Emergency crews called to a house around 3 p.m. found a man in his 40s with a gunshot wound. He died at the scene. A man's been given a 2-year jail sentence for making deep fake images of female staff and students at a Queensland school. The 56-year-old created images that were emailed to victims in 2023. 4 Sydney Swans players have been interviewed over allegations of a sexual assault in a Melbourne hotel. Victoria's sex crime squad has travelled to New South Wales this week. And the WA government says there have been no new cases of the H5 strain of bird flu in the past 6 weeks. Australia has recorded 456 positive cases, 10 of them are in Western Australia. In finance, one Australian dollar buying around 71.3 US cents.
7: 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Enter to win. No matter where you are, you can do it all with the 3AW app.
13: North Melbourne says Alistair Clarkson lost the confidence of AFL players and staff to continue as senior coach. He's been sacked with a year left on his contract. Next year's AFL competition gets underway a week later than usual, around March 17 or 18. The Dolphins will roll out a near full-strength side for Friday's NRL clash with the Titans. Star Selwyn Cobbo is the only player ruled out with injury. Forward Kurt Donohoe says they want to build on last week's win over the Roosters.
26: That was a finals game itself. Like, it had that finals feel about it, and
2: I think it definitely shows that we're ready to keep going for these finals and give it a red hot crack.
13: Parramatta has re-signed rising star Ronald Volkman on a two-year deal. The 24-year-old 5'8 scored a stunning solo try in last week's win over the Sharks, and Isabella Nichols has booked her place in the final of the Fiji Surf Pro at Cloudbreak. You're up to date. That's the latest news and sport.
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13: Cloudy with possible showers overnight, getting down to 10 degrees. Tomorrow, cloudy with showers and a top of 17. Northwesterly winds up to 30 kilometres an hour. Friday, showers increasing with a top of 18. Saturday, showers 18, possible showers on Sunday with a top of 17. On the bays, westerly winds 10 to 15 knots and seas below a metre.
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8: From Nine News, Peter Hitchener, good evening to you.
30: A very good evening to you, Dennis. Tonight I'd like to find out what you did as a kid, and maybe still
8: not
30: doing
8: much
30: it today. Did you collect anything? Did you collect stamps or coins or footy memorabilia?
8: I collected Matchbox toys.
30: Matchbox toys, right.
8: And I had friends who collected footy cards. No, I do not still do that. No, I do not. Thank you.
30: Well, I have a friend who does collect model cars and Matchbox toys. And he's a grown person, so it is not something you necessarily leave in childhood, Dennis. That's all
8: no.
30: I
8: know.
30: And I'm hoping we get lots of calls tonight from people who have collected things, who still are doing it.
8: Collecting. One of my daughters is still collecting coins and bits and pieces.
30: Yes.
8: But she's not an avid collector, but she has done it right through her life. But, of course, coins are a disappearing thing.
30: Yes, what about Barbie dolls? There's people who collect Barbie dolls or footy cards.
8: Historical
30: maps. I know somebody who collects historical maps, and you think, gosh, that's a very very unusual thing to collect, but apparently it's sort of quite profitable and there's lots of interest in it worldwide.
8: I will get lots of calls on this, Pete, because I reckon there'll be people who have collected something in their youth. They might not have even thought about it. For decades, you'll get people calling, and you'll probably get people calling as well who have been a collector, like you're mentioning about the fellow with the cars, model cars and whatever, where they've done it all their life and they continue to do it.
30: Yeah, what about
8: ushies? No, I haven't. I'm not doing any ushies, but I have passed on a few to nieces and nephews' children.
30: Yes. Oh, yes. Lots of interest in that at the moment with kids of that age.
8: Arthur, good evening.
1: Good evening, Dennis, Pete Hitchener and Miriam, and Simon's there. Yes, I used to collect pennies, half pennies, sixpences, statues of superheroes, some cards and some train sets.
30: Oh, good work. You still do it, Arthur?
1: I've got a few pennies floating around. Just a few cards, some old chess sets. But, the comics we can still get once in a while across the road from my brother Jim's place in the post office, because he's a newsagent as well, and he's got a lot of magazines and old comics once in a while.
8: Brilliant.
30: Good stuff.
8: Arthur, you've just jogged my memory and you mentioned rail sets. One of my friends, Peter Morris, he out in his shed just off his garage, he put in a bar and a tally so he could sit and watch the cricket or a bit of footy or whatever. But he also put in a model railway set so the train would be going right around the entire area while you were sitting there having a quiet one.
30: That's a very nice idea. That's the sort of thing that Grubby Stubbs would be doing.
8: Yes.
30: Like a bit of a train set as well.
8: Oh, he's certainly got that, I think, down the coast. Yes. Arthur, thank you. Esteban, good evening.
3: Yes, hello.
8: Hello.
3: The one thing I collect my old teeth. So my parents used to collect my baby teeth. And the other thing I still do is I pick my nose.
8: Really?
3: Yes, I still do. I'm 70 years old, and I've never been able to shake the habit. I just love to pick my nose. It just tastes so good.
8: Oh no, I think we'll pass on that one. Josh, good evening.
30: I would think so. Yes.
5: Denise and Peter, how are you both?
8: Yeah, good.
30: Hello.
5: Yeah. In 1997, I bought these Olympic coins for the Sydney 2000.
8: Yes.
5: Gold. Yes. Yeah, they were gold. They were 24-carat gold. Yeah, I bought all eight of them. They were $400 each. I think now they're about $2,500 each now.
30: Wow.
8: Gee, that's
30: good work.
8: Were you expecting it to go up, them to go up in price so dramatically?
5: Yes, especially with the price of gold going up as well.
8: Yeah. Hey, well done. How long do you reckon that will be relevant, Josh? Will there be a time, in other words, that you reckon might be time to pass these on?
5: Yes, I'll probably pass it on to my kids,
8: Yeah, good on you. Thank you very much for your call. Good Helen, evening. Hello.
6: Hello, gentlemen.
8: Helen.
30: Hello. Greetings.
6: I collect from about 1953 to about 1963. Remember the old little boomerang songbooks?
8: Yes.
30: Oh, yes.
6: It kills me that I didn't keep them. I don't know what I did with them. I had about 50 of them.
8: Were they the books also?
6: I'd love to have them now.
8: Was it Boomerang where they also had, were they the ones full of lyrics from songs?
6: Yes.
8: That's
6: it. And they're only about, sorry, I'm going to go old school, they're about 6 inches by 4 inches.
8: That's it, yes.
6: Yes, and I would love to have them now. Otherwise, I wasn't much of a collector, but, Dennis, music, me, love it.
8: Yeah, good on you.
6: And I could have taken on Andrew because he knows every lyric, every written.
30: He does, actually, doesn't he?
6: he just shocks me how good he is.
8: He's probably He's probably over the edge of the bed now with his crystals in his ears doing his exercises.
6: He's probably got a pile of those boomerang songbooks, Dennis.
8: I'll ask him next week. Helen?
6: Anyway, that's what I collected.
8: Good on you. Thank you. 133693. What have you collected? Barbie dolls, stamps, cabbage patch dolls, model cars, but any old thing. 50-cent coins in all different shapes, Pete.
30: Yes, absolutely, Dennis. So it could be cars, not model cars, but real life, big size, regular-sized cars.
8: Have you caught up in recent months with Clive Palmer's car collection?
30: No, I haven't. Tell me about it.
8: I'll find out over the break, but it's probably the biggest car collection in the world.
30: Bigger than yours?
8: He has 1,000 rare and vintage... yeah, much bigger. 1,000 rare and vintage vehicles, motorcycles and motoring memorabilia. You ready for it, Pete? Valued at $660 million.
30: Oh, my goodness me.
8: He must have everything.
30: He must.
8: Yeah. When I heard the figure, I had to go and check whether it was a correct figure because it just seemed beyond comprehension. Anyway, we'll take a break and be back shortly. Peter Hitchener is with me from Nine News. Do you collect something? Did you as a child, and do you still collect the same thing? Or has this jogged your memory of a childhood collection? 133693. Back soon.
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8: 133693. 18 past 10. Peter Hitchener from Nine News is with me. And we're talking about things you might have collected as a child, and maybe you've continued through your life. Now, I mentioned, excuse me, Pete, I mentioned cars, but my friend Ray, down Geelong way, he has got the MG Museum, and he has 42 of the world's finest MGs.
30: That's wonderful.
8: And the museum's open for, you know, groups or, you know, service clubs or whatever groups to come through and have a look at it on a Friday.
30: I also know on a different topic altogether. I mean, same topic, but different collectible. Our favorite breakfast person, or one of our favorite breakfast persons, Ross Stevenson, is always talking about the notebooks and stationery that he collects.
8: Yes, I have something the same ailment.
30: Same here.
8: Yeah, same.
30: I'm sitting with about three, with a diary and three notebooks in front of me.
8: That's right.
30: Taking notes of who's been calling.
8: I think I've told you before, but I ran into John Wood in Office Works and Wayne Schimmelbusch, the former North Melbourne champion, and we ended up talking about our penchant for the smell of a stationery shop. And
30: I just love it.
8: It's magnificent.
30: I hear Ross talking about a particular stationery shop, his favorite one, and I keep thinking, I'm going in there. I still haven't quite made it, but I'm going to, I tell you what.
8: Yes.
30: That's terrific.
8: Pete, we're on the same wavelength, totally.
30: We are. Mm.
8: 19 past 10. Nathan, hello.
2: G'day, guys. How you going? It's like the A-team back together here. Dennis and Peter.
8: Yeah, good on you. Thank you.
2: Hey, I was doing a home renovation and I found an old penny from 1962. And I didn't know it was from 1962, but I put it in a glass of Coke.
8: You're right.
2: And it come up like brand new.
8: Yes, it would.
30: Isn't that amazing? I wonder what it's worth.
2: Well, I use it as me. I'm the captain of the cricket club now, and that. So I use it as me lucky coin and doing the toss and that. So,
30: wonderful! It's priceless in that case. Good work.
2: But I wonder because it tarnishes up so fast. I wonder what I can use after it's been cleaned in Coke to keep it as shiny as it comes out of the Coke.
8: Nathan, could I suggest you should ring in on Monday night at 9:30. Talk to Shannon Lush. She's an expert area, and she will have some answer for you.
2: Very good. Thanks, guys.
8: Or if you want, you can email me at knights@3aw.com.au with exactly what you've been talking about, and I will ask Shannon and get back to you via email.
30: And Dennis, I must say, speaking of breakfast and Shannon Lush, it was quite amazing listening to a little snippet of you and Shannon the other morning on breakfast, taken the show the night before.
8: Yes.
30: Everyone's calling in tonight.
8: We've been providing bits and pieces to Ross and Russ and the breakfast program, and they've been using them, and I hope getting great amusement from them.
30: Certainly did.
8: Nathan, thank you. Good luck with your coin. Stephen, hello.
7: Oh, hi, guys. If he wants to keep the value of that coin, I wouldn't clean it because it actually takes off a lot of the value. You're supposed to leave it as it is if he wishes to retain its value. Any collector will tell you that. I used to collect a lot of stamps, coins, footy cards, marbles. I did everything. But one of my greatest joys was comic books, and it was back in primary school, we used to take them to school. We used to, you know, exchange, trade. And I built up a huge collection. I must have had about 500. And, you know, they were 10, 20 cents each back then. So, you know, we didn't come from a wealthy background. So I had to save up really hard for that. And when I got to my late 20s, guys, I must have had nearly 600 or 700. And I forgot all about them until we moved house, and I asked my dad, what happened to my comic books? And he said, oh, you mean those? I thought it was junk, and he threw it in the garbage.
30: Oh dear.
8: My brother-in-law, when he was living in England, his father, he had a collection of something, Pete. I think it might have been model trains. And just out of nowhere, his father decided to throw them in the bin, get rid of them.
30: Oh, dear. Oh, dear. That's very disappointing.
8: Gosh, isn't it amazing?
30: Stephen would have been upset, too. About
8: Yes. Yes. Mm. Stephen, thank you. Bronnie.
30: Bronnie.
14: Hi. How are we, guys?
8: Yeah, good.
30: Great hearing you.
14: Listen, you can... Hey, you can see why people search in old rubbish dumps, can't you? Because everyone used to throw things out.
8: Yes.
14: And many people have found things in old rubbish dumps that are quite valuable, you know, up in the country, the old ones. Anyway, getting back to, first of all, your caller earlier, who was a bit of a disgrace, I think he's now looking for his, you know, his vintage marble collection while he's listening to our show, you know. And...

0: Yeah, that's for sure, because you can always, to me, music attracts people.
1: Yeah.
2: Indeed. Thank you, Wilma.
1: Especially people, Dennis.
2: Yeah.
1: Sorry to interrupt. People who collect musical scores, you know, the printed sheets of music with the notes on them and the words. There'll be lots of people, I imagine, who have those at home. You probably do, I would think.
2: I've got scores of my own stuff over the years, but not of any. There would be. Imagine if you could get a film score from Shawshank Redemption, or like the original that they recorded the music.
1: Magnificent Seven,
2: or Lawrence of Arabia. Yeah, that would be worth plenty. Josie, you've called in. Hello.
3: Good evening, Peter and Dennis. I collected teaspoons.
2: Dispens or teaspoons?
3: Teaspoon, yes.
2: Oh, teaspoons.
1: Mm.
3: Yes.
2: From all over the world, anywhere you go?
3: Yeah. Well, not where I go. I've got friends who go, when they go, they bring me some, and I've got some from him. A lot of it, 200, but I've lost interest.
2: Ah. Oh. Well, you might flog them off, Josie.
3: You know, something I want to tell you, Dennis.
2: Mm-hmm.
3: I miss the outdoor broadcast where they used to have.
2: Oh yes, we met years and years ago. Josie came to quite a few of them. I think at ENS mostly. Josie, it's great to hear from you, and keep calling in by all means at 29 to 11. Pete, we have to wind up, unfortunately.
1: Oh Dennis, it's been great fun having you yarn tonight and thinking about all those various interests of people. It's wonderful how much ground we've covered tonight. It's amazing. Thank you.
2: We have indeed. Be watching you on the weekend, Nine News.
1: Thank you, Dennis. Have a good
2: night. Good on you, mate. All the best. 29 to 11, 3AW. The quiz is coming up shortly, and then Paul Harris with some movie suggestions. And then after 11, an hour of talkback, just you and me. Cars in Movies Ology is next. 133-693, back shortly.
4: Hawthorne, Fremantle, in the first qualifying final.
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2: Wonderful 3693. It's quiz time. How well do you know your cars in movies? Thank you to Cameron who has written this. And good evening, Susan.
19: Hello, Dennis.
2: Susan, here we go.
19: Yes.
2: How well do you know your cars in movies, Susan?
19: Oh, no, not great. No, I didn't think I'd be first either.
2: One question is pretty tricky, but the first one is this. What number was on the Volkswagen Beetle in the Herbie movies? It's between 50 and 60.
19: Oh, 56.
2: Not 56. Peter.
20: Yeah, hello, Dennis.
2: Peter.
20: Yep.
2: We seem to have had a mix-up with their quizzes. What was the original colour of the original colour? Now, in the movie, it was white, but the Ecto-1 mobile in the movie Ghostbusters, what was the original colour?
20: It was black, I think.
2: Yeah, black is right. The family truckster was used in which popular 1980s movie?
20: National Lampoon's Vacation.
2: Okay, you're going well here. Is this a bit of a hobby of yours?
20: Oh, I'm interested in cars.
2: Yeah, there you go. James Bond drove which type of car that turned into a submarine? What brand?
20: Yeah, that was a Lotus Esprit.
2: A Lotus Esprit is correct. Okay. 88 miles per hour is associated with what make of car in Back to the Future movies?
20: DeLorean?
2: I had a feeling you'd get that. Well done to you. That is extremely good work by you. We're going to play a motoring song in just a second. You're heading off with our compliments to go to the fabulous Platform 28 with a $100 voucher. Do you ever go to the footy?
20: No. Well, not normally, but I went 2 weeks ago with, I guess, my de facto nephew, grandson, went to the Collingwood and Hawthorn match.
2: Hey.
20: He said he couldn't go, but...
2: Well, I'll tell you what, even if you might get the train into Southern Cross, you take a 5-minute walk, you'll be at Platform 28, and you can just enjoy your $100 voucher, maybe a meal or a few drinks with friends. Congratulations to you, Peter. You are tonight's winner, Platform 28, where great events come to life. Coming up next here on 3RW, it is Paul Harris, movies, streaming, what's he been watching? We'll find out shortly, and here's a bit of a car song.

0: Paul Harris is not far away. This is 3AW. Paul Harris coming up with movies straight after these.
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2: 3AW Nights, Carmen, hello there.
6: Hello there, how are you?
2: Good.
6: That's good. Why I'm calling, years ago my daughter went on a camp, and when she was with her mates, she was in the car, and what happened, the car started to roll down the hill, and fortunately a tree had stopped it from proceeding. It was amazing because that morning, I believe it was from the creator, who I call, you know, the one who made us, but he, I believe he touched me to pray for her. Anyway, she rings me at 6 p.m. and she rang me at 6 p.m. Sorry, I'm a bit nervous, sorry. And she told me she'd been in a car accident. Now, I believe to this day that she was protected. And, fortunately, there was a car that was driving down the road, and, you know, she was escorted to the police station, nearest police station there. But I really believe that, you know, the prayers, you know, and she was protected. Yep.
2: Wow, Carmen, that's another incredible experience. Thank you very much for calling. Hello, Len.
7: Evening, Dennis.
2: Len. Yes.
7: What a day I've had today.
2: Why? What happened? A hole in one?
7: I lost my car. Anyway.
2: No. Are you serious?
7: Yeah. I'm very serious.
2: Hang on. This is, you know you're getting old when you can't find your car in the car park?
7: And that's exactly right.
2: Dennis. Right. Yeah, I'm onto you.
7: You know why? Because I went to Bunnings, right?
2: Yeah.
7: And I was asked this little stick thing that I was going to use. Anyway, irregardless. Anyway, I parked my car in the area where I normally go for my wife. Where my wife wants to go to Bunnings, we normally take her car. And I parked near the garden section on the left-hand side of Bunnings.
2: Yeah.
7: And I took my car and parked it there, which normally if I take the Falcon there, it's in the main car park, right outside the main entrance in those first two rows.
2: Yep.
7: And so anyway, I've gone there. Where's my bloody car? It's gone. Anyway, I've gone to the police station, Dennis. Reported it's stolen.
2: Len?
7: No, hang on. It gets better. My son comes in. Because I've gone to the police station, rang my wife, and told her I've reported the car stolen. And, so my son comes there and says, yeah. In the meantime, he gets a phone call from my daughter. I found Dad's car. It's outside the gardening section. So he's driven me there.
8: What if she hadn't gone there? What if she hadn't gone past there?
7: Well, exactly. But anyway, now, with trios and duos.
8: Yes, see?
7: I've got duos, and this is going back then, when you were a little boy. D'Lo and Daly.
8: Oh, gee. Yes, that is going back.
7: And another one is with a trio, Peter, Paul and Mary with Puff the Magic Dragon.
8: Yeah,
7: which
8: whatever.
7: I'd like you to sign off with tonight, if you could, please.
8: Well, I'll do that for you, Len, because you've asked nicely and you've got your car back.
7: Yeah, that's my baby. That is my baby.
8: Well, you're not looking after your baby too well if you don't remember where you park it.
7: Oh, my God. It's like losing one of your kids. That's what I said to the wife. And she goes, oh, yeah, right. Yeah, she was.
8: So have you told the people with the blue and red lights that you've actually found your vehicle?
7: Yes, I have. Yes.
8: Good man.
7: But I'll tell you what, I told them not to put out a search. And I thought it would turn up somewhere.
8: But, hey, Len.
7: But I didn't tell him. Yeah.
8: Len, can you imagine if your daughter hadn't been passed there today, that your car would be sitting and cutting a very lonely figure in a Bunnings car park tonight?
7: Oh, don't worry. I thought of that already, Dennis, because I thought, you know what? Around about 7 o'clock, 8 o'clock at night, I'll be going through the... Yeah.
8: So you would have gone back just to double-check?
7: Oh, yeah, for sure. Yeah.
8: And you would have run in slow motion across the car park with tears in your eyes as you made your way towards it. Len, thank you very much for your call. Glad you found your car. William, good evening.
9: Hi, Dennis. I've actually had no phone for the last 7 days. The phone went on the blink. That's why I haven't been able to ring you. Apparently what had happened was...
8: Yeah.
9: Because I had to ring up the chemist, and it actually went out. The phone went out. The funny part is someone had ring, but the phone kept on cutting off. And I couldn't work out what was wrong. Eventually, we found out what it was. The PowerPoint, the plumb, because I got a double adapter, was supposed to be in the dough, and that fell out, which made things worse. We had to reset the phone. But I'll tell you what the singers would have to be, Lionel Richie and, what's the other one? Dinah Ross, Endless Love.
8: Endless Love. Now, there's a duo. That's William, great. That's
9: and
8: a
9: I'll tell
8: very...
9: You, I'll
8: very...
9: tell you another one, Dennis.
8: This one's
9: easier. This was a long time ago. This was... A couple of years ago, laying in bed, and all of a sudden, there's this knock on the door. At the backyard door. And I'm laying in bed thinking, heck, this is noise. It's so loud. I was too scared to get out of bed, to be honest.
8: Yeah.
9: Eventually, I got out of bed, went out in the yard, no one there. I don't know what it was, but it was scary.
8: So you still don't know who it was or what it was?
9: I don't know who it was. Don't know what it was. If Brian Peterson's listening, hi, Brian, if you're listening, and if young Mavis is listening, which I spoke to today. Hi, Mavis, if you're listening.
8: Good on you. Thank you very much, William, for your call. Hello, John.
10: Good evening.
8: Good evening, John.
10: Dennis. It is Dennis, isn't it? Yeah.
8: Mm-hmm.
10: Yeah, look, you know you're getting old when you start seeing dead people around your bed.
8: Oh, really?
10: Yeah,
8: when does that happen to you?
10: I wrote a poem about it. Maybe nearly a year ago.
8: So was this in a dream, or was this when you were just laying in bed?
10: I woke up, and there they were, one at a time, standing around my bed. And so one I punched in the face, and he disappeared. I kept claiming the name and blood of Jesus over it, and they stopped coming eventually.
8: Wow. John, thank you.
10: It could have been the tablet they put me on, too.
8: Possibly. Who knows? 21 to midnight. Hugh?
11: Hello.
8: Hughie of Herberton.
11: Yes, how's my village of Melbourne going? Good, I hope.
8: Oh, we're going fantastically. We count potholes when we drive on roads. We haven't got any debt in this state. We've no problems at all. Huey, how are you going in Queensland?
11: Oh, you put me on the spot and I wouldn't have a clue. I avoid driving nowadays because the old truck's reading empty on the fuel gauge.
8: Right.
11: But I do sneak around town and do a bit of metal scabbing. I'm a junk man.
8: Oh, you're a junk man. Hey, Huey, how do you know... finish this sentence for me. You know you're getting old when what? You know you're getting old when...
11: When you decided to live with a heap of little bush rats living in the roof of an old Queenslander.
8: Yeah.
11: You got to put 5 pots of rice a day because you got the best herd of bush turkeys you ever seen in your life. You got a steel garden that could win a town gardening competition.
8: Yeah.
11: And, rice perfect.
8: Good on you, Huey. Good to hear from you. Hope you're still singing and playing your guitar up there in far north Queensland. It is 19 to midnight. Favourite musical duos or trios? I'll give you one. Hall & Oates. So many fantastic songs. Hall & Oates is one duo. I mentioned Bobby and Laurie from way back last night, but there are others. Musical duos or trios. Pointer Sisters is another one. Fantastic. I'm so excited. 133693. We'll update what's happening on overnight coming up shortly with Tony McManus, and then we'll continue on. You know you're getting old when... finish the sentence. Have you had something that cannot be explained happen to you? You just can't work out why or how this weirdo thing happened to you. And also, favourite musical duos or trios, 133693. Back shortly.
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1: Welcome to American Top 40.
0: There it is, going back to the mid-60s with the Searchers.
1: My word. Tony McManus, good evening.
0: We were talking about lollies and things. We had something like 150 texts and calls this morning.
1: Lollies?
0: About the history of sweets and lollies. What's on the shelf? Some people said you can go into stores now and you buy, you know, you might buy a licorice strap thinking, oh, they're back. But it's nowhere near the quality or style of the licorice strap that people may have had when they were kids in the 60s, 70s and 80s.
1: Probably not as long.
0: Not as long. Not that size matters. So we thought we'd, so I wrote down things that we didn't talk about yesterday. For example, Dan, spearmint leaves.
1: Yes. Now, it's funny you mention this because I'm not a sweet tooth,
0: no.
1: But I was in a local milk bar the other day to buy a sandwich, and when I walked in, there was a boy and girl. I think they were sort of boyfriend, girlfriend.
0: Yeah.
1: Because there's a girls' school across from a co-ed school, and he was ordering, can I have two of the whatever they were ordering? And it took me back to, I didn't think that still happened, but he was getting the little white bag of lollies.
0: Oh, nice. I'm thrilled to think that there was a milk bar that still does that.
1: Oh, it's a good one.
0: Really? And it looks, feels like a milk bar per se?
1: Yes, corner of Talbot and Fraser Street in Newtown in
0: Geelong. Branded milk bar.
1: Yes.
0: Fabulous. So you'd order a chocolate milkshake.
1: Could you ever, Tony? Oh. You should make the trip down.
0: Oh, I'm loving it. Thank you.
1: What else is on your program
0: tonight?
1: Well,
0: lots of things. Collections. I heard you talk about collections, and it is fascinating with Pete. Bless Pete's just fantastic when he does that half hour with you. He's just wonderful.
1: Yep.
0: But that collection and things that people collect over the years is really quite insightful to our work culture. The other thing that I was reading about just in the last couple of days is, how is it that mums, dads, grandparents over the years have actually taught or instructed children to do housework?
1: Oh.
0: How do you get them to do it? And from what age?
1: Gee, it's probably getting a bit difficult now, even for kids to put the rubbish bins out.
0: I know. So we thought we'd have sort of grandma and grandpa coming on the program and giving us, this is what happened back in our day. We love that. We love, so we'll do that.
1: I'm a grandparent. Oh, you're probably a grandparent.
0: Yeah, four now. Four
1: and I don't, we don't have that sort of relationship, that sort of grandma, grandpa giving, funny little bits of advice, but we have a wonderful relationship.
0: Yeah, that's the good thing is you don't have to worry. You just leave it to their parents to organize.
1: Yes,
0: it's
1: just more young adult, older adult.
0: That's right. Chat. You just hug and kiss them. Hug and kiss. That's all
1: indeed.
0: You need to do, hug and kiss.
1: That's all we all need to do, Tony.
0: That's it. In life, Dennis, in life.
1: Yes.
0: I love your work. Are you enthusiastic about the Pussycats over the next few days?
1: I'm confident.
0: Quietly.
1: But can I just say to you, if there is one team that remains in the finals race that I would be okay to lose to, it would be the Blues. So I think this season's just been something to just really relish and enjoy. It's been pretty special.
0: Do you want me to just say in a voiceover to get people around Australia that are listening right now, or certainly in your great audience, to ring through? If I say, hey, Siri, hey, Siri, hey, Siri, ring Dennis, see what happens.
1: So Thank you.
0: So everybody's phone will go, what? Go off.
1: That's very good of you to terrorise my audience.
0: That's okay. Well, you can come and join me after midnight if you like.
1: Thank you very much.
0: You're always welcome. Talk soon.
1: Talk to you next week.
0: See
1: Tony
0: you,
1: McManus, straight after the news at 12. Hello, Sue.
2: Oh, good evening, Dennis. How are you?
1: Yeah, good, Sue.
2: Excellent, excellent. I just wanted to just be very, very quick. I wanted to mention one of the famous duos of the 50s and 60s and 70s, Tommy Boyce and Bobby Hart.
1: Oh, good.
2: Were they mentioned?
1: No. They haven't been mentioned?
2: Songs like I Wonder What She's Doing Tonight. And
1: yes.
2: They also wrote quite a few songs for the Monkees, the theme song for the Monkees and their show. For example, Last Train to Clarksville.
1: Oh.
2: I'm Not Your Stepping Stone, etc.
1: Sue, thank you very much for your call. Have a listen to this.

0: Thank you, Sue. Tommy Boy's Bobby Hart. Duos and trios, your favourite ones from over the years. Bill and Boyd were pretty big here in Australia. Santa never made it into Darwin. Put another log on the fire. There's another one. Chris, hello.
1: Hello, Dennis. I'll ring up another time. I've been on hold for about 48 minutes, but and when it gets past 10 minutes to hour, I start speaking faster, thinking I've got to get important things in, and it doesn't make good radio, so I'll try and ring up a bit earlier one next time I ring up.
0: Well, it's been a full board, Chris. So it's yeah. And I try to move through the callers at a reasonable pace, but sorry you've had to wait.
1: Thank you.
0: All right, good on you, mate. Bert, hello.
2: Good evening. Two things I want to talk about. I know when you're getting old, because I'm 65. Sometimes in trouble trying to find my car because there's lots of, like in Hastings, even when I go into Frankston or Moynton and all that, in the car parks there's lots of white cars. So what I've done to make the car stand out is I tie onto the aerial some Christmas tinsel on it that someone ripped the tinsel off and snapped the aerial. What the son did was he got me another aerial, but I want to try and get an electric aerial. So now what I do is I put the tinsel on the roof, on the roof racks of the car. I just put a big coloured tinsel there so the car sort of stands out from all the other white cars.
0: But what sort of a dimwit would want to rip your aerial just because you've got a bit of tinsel on it? Fair dinkum.
2: I don't know what's going on there. But the other, the musical duo was Peter and Gordon. And Peter and Gordon, a lot of their songs were written by Paul McCartney and John Lennon. And they go by the name of Peter and Gordon because they didn't want to use the Beatles' name of Paul McCartney and John Lennon, because one of the songs he did for Peter and Gordon was a song called Nobody I Know or something.
0: All right.
2: There's a couple of other songs that they did for them.
0: Peter and Gordon had quite a lot of hits. They had a number of hits. Yes. And they were sort of part of that British.
2: Paul McCartney and John Lennon wrote that particular song, Lady Diver, for Peter and Gordon. Peter Waller and Gordon Asher or something.
0: That's
2: or
0: it. Something like that. Yeah. Bert, thank you. That's a very good nomination. And I'm glad we've continued this on tonight. We'll take a break and then come back and wind up the program and play a bit of, speaking of trios, Peter, Paul, and Mary.
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4: Now, I was reading this morning the story about Daisy Thomas owning the tax department. When he was told, did Daisy think, like Willie Nelson, that he owned Texas? Willie, you own Texas. And Willie said, I own Texas. Famous things that were never actually said. John Elliott never said this. Pig's ass.
5: Did he not?
4: No, never.
5: Oh, that was the rubbery figures.
4: Yeah.
5: Which was good.
4: Pig's ass.
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0: Thank you to Ryan Runge, who's been audio producing tonight. Thank you to Mariam Salen, who is producing the program. Thank you to all the callers. Thank you to all the contributors. And as we head towards the next finals games, big one tomorrow night and then Friday night as well. Go Cats, is what I say. But I just hope all the games are good and close like they have been so many times in recent weeks. I look forward to your company Monday night from 8 here on 3AW. Here's a bit of Peter, Paul and Mary, a famous trio, as we head towards the news at 12.

0: when you're ready to sell your home, call Ian Reid Vendor Advocates first.
1: Hello, I'm Chelsea Bowden. The opposition says the Australian economy is hardly moving with very few drivers of growth. Latest data shows the economy expanded 2.1% over the year to June, which is down on the March reading. It was mainly driven by fuel imports, data centre construction and a surge in electric vehicle sales. Liberal leader Angus Taylor says most households are doing it tough.
2: There's only two things that have kept our head, not above water, but at the water level. One is Australians are working more hours, and the second is that this government's bringing in more people to the country. If you take those two things away, the economy would be about 5% smaller than it was when Labor came to power.
1: Australian aid has landed in Nepal as the country grapples with sanitation issues following catastrophic floods. Hygiene kits will be distributed along with various tools. There's concerns it may be difficult to get the aid to affected areas, given roads and other infrastructure have been destroyed. Five Australians have been safely located, but 38 are still missing. Iran's foreign ministry spokesman has described the ongoing conflict as an unlawful war of choice. Four people, including a child, were reportedly killed at a wedding celebration in southern Iran when shrapnel from a US missile hit a house. Iran has launched missile and drone attacks at US targets across the Middle East in response. Homicide squad detectives have been called in to investigate the death of a man in Melbourne's north. The man in his 50s was found with a serious upper body injury at a home in Epping on Wednesday night. He was rushed to hospital but couldn't be saved. A woman from the property who is known to the victim is assisting police. Police are investigating if a fatal shooting in Sydney's west was a case of mistaken identity. A man in his 40s has been shot in the doorway of a Merrylands West house. Detective Superintendent Simon Glasser says others who live at the address are known to police, but it's unclear if the man was the intended target.
3: The owners of the location and people linked to the location are very well known to police. It is unclear what the male who was shot was doing at the location or what his involvement was.
1: Four Sydney Swans players have formally spoken with Victorian detectives as investigations continue into an alleged sexual assault. Investigators are also speaking to three other men they believe were inside the hotel room at the time of the alleged incident, who they say are being treated as witnesses only. And Queensland police are investigating the theft of around 5,000 sheep near Blackwall in the state's west. They're worth more than $1.7 million. In finance, one Australian dollar is buying around 71 US cents.
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1: North Melbourne says Alistair Clarkson lost the confidence of AFL players and staff to continue as senior coach. He's been sacked with a year left on his contract. In the NRL, Panthers co-captain Isaiah Yeo is being backed to make a successful comeback from a serious pec injury. He's been named in the squad to play the West's Tigers on Sunday. Forward Lindsay Smith says Yeo never ceases to amaze.
4: If anyone can do it, he can, I guess. He's ticks every single box every single week that he plays, and he's one of the most diligent people I know, and I guess that just shows to the character of him that he's even attempting to do it.
1: And at the US Open, Australians Tristan Schoolkate and Dane Sweeney are through to the second round. Alex de Minaur plays his first match in a few hours after his match was cancelled due to rain. That's the latest news and sport.
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1: Checking your weather around the country. Canberra, a high chance of showers in the early morning, then a mostly sunny day, a top of 17. Adelaide, partly cloudy and a very high chance of showers in the morning. 17 the top. Perth, cloudy and a very high chance of showers, a top of 20. Brisbane, sunny and a warm top of 31. Sydney, sunny and a top of 27. And Melbourne, partly cloudy with a high chance of showers, most likely in the morning, and a top of 17.
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16: 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Welcome to Australia Overnight. And now,

0: what are you do? What are you going to do? I ask you, what are you going to do? Well, you could come and join the program. 133693 is our telephone number. 133693-0477-693-693 for the text. Now, yesterday, busy as 25 men, doing lots of email. So the email is overnights@3aw.com.au. And the really good part about dealing with a lot of them yesterday, some fabulous ideas about talk topics, which we love. We have executive producers around Australia now, not just Jay, not just Jackson working the other side of the glass. Fantastic. So the idea is wonderful, and I appreciate that. I wrote a little note consistent with some of those emails about poems. Some people like to read poems, others don't. Poems of the day, and don't overthink this. I always say that, don't I? Don't overthink it, because it's just easy. If you think about a poem that maybe you read or was read to you, something maybe you learned at school, what was that very special poem for you? I've got one. We'll talk about that later. Another topic that came up by way of email yesterday, and I thought it was brilliant. People would have memories of, particularly during the, I'm going to say the 60s, maybe into the early part of the 70s. Haven't checked just how long. But how important to us was Go Set magazine and the stories and the urgency to actually get grab a copy of the Go Set magazine. Linked into that was, and I hadn't heard of this, but maybe people did. That's why I wrote it down. What was Chuckler's Weekly? It was Go Set magazine and Chuckler's Weekly. S-H-U-C-K-L-E-R-S. Chuckler's Weekly. Was that a thing in newspapers across Australia? If you can help jump on board, let me know. 133693. I said to Dennis Walter in the previous program here on 3AW. I reckon there'd be a lot of advice for people who, how do you get young kids, you know, those 6, 7, 8, 9 year olds, to do a bit of household work? It's not easy. Asking for a friend. So if you've got some ideas about that, come and have a fun. Anything you would like to raise on the program, you jump on board. It's a big welcome right across Australia. We've got good people here, 3AW in Melbourne, the ACE Radio Network, of course, 6PR in Perth, 5AA in Adelaide, which is great. So wherever you are, come and jump on board. We had stacks of calls yesterday. We'll do it again this morning. It is Australia Overnight. Good morning. Helen, you can kick it off for us. Hello, Helen. Welcome.
1: Morning, Tony. Morning. And as I'm first, I'll say, how are you?
0: Well, you can. I'm sensationally well. Thank you, Helen. And yourself?
1: And you sound sensationally well. And I am well also for an old chook.
0: I love that expression. Are we allowed to say that anymore, Helen? Are we allowed to say it?
1: I hope so. Well, I am an old chook. I'd be as tough as nails if somebody wanted to try and boil me.
0: There you go. Isn't that funny? Tough as nails. There's another old great expression, isn't it? Tough as nails.
1: And I'm saying that from a walk as well. Oh, there we are. Another one. Can I start it off? Please. Yesterday you were talking about lollies.
0: We were. And yesterday morning.
1: And it was at 5 o'clock, so I didn't want to. I knew you'd be busy at 5 o'clock in the morning, so I didn't bother ringing up. But it did remind me when we came to Melbourne from Western Australia. It was in 1956, and my parents bought a house in Young Street, Fitzroy, and it was across the street from a timber factory, and they made furniture. And can you believe it? I googled it to see whether it was there or was my imagination. That wasn't my imagination. I remembered, but I forgot how far it was from our house. And Google told me that it was called Robertson and Son, and it was a furniture factory. But my brother and I, my mother would give us sixpence to go across to the timber factory to get timber pieces off cut to bring back for the furnace and for the heater that we had in the house. And with that sixpence, my brother and I used to go to the milk bar down the road and buy the lollies those white paper bags.
0: That's the one.
1: Get them in. And we would so enjoy those lollies. And I remembered the bananas, and that's what I texted you. You know, I remembered the bananas that were shaped in the banana.
0: They were shaped. So yummy. So yummy, the bananas.
1: So delicious. Yeah. And well, I was thinking of another thing. Can I mention a topic, please?
0: You certainly may. You can and you may.
1: Thank you. Dennis Walter said it. I forgot who, if it was his birthday yesterday, he would have been X amount of years. I forgot what the old age, I'm getting forgetful in my old age. But I said that to my daughter maybe a week or so ago and said, you know, I said it about my husband and then my mother, because my mother died on the 11th of September. And I said, you know, your bubba would have been 100. And she goes, no, she wouldn't have been 100. She died. She died at 96. So she couldn't be.
0: That's funny. That's really funny how we get those words. That's a very funny line, really, Ellen. Thank you. Good to talk to you. First cab off the rank. Leanne, morning.
2: Good morning, Tony. Morning. Did Justine ring in last night or yesterday morning?
0: For the birthday girl.
2: Yeah.
0: Yeah, birthday today, I think.
2: No, hers was yesterday.
0: Well.
2: Mine today.
0: Let's find out. Oh, yours today. Many happy returns. Many happy returns for you. Happy birthday, Leanne.
2: Thank you. Yeah, it was Justine's yesterday.
0: Was it?
2: And mine today.
0: Leanne, stay there. Now, Justine, is it today or was it yesterday, the birthday?
3: It's today, and I'm in the hotel by myself.
0: So today being Thursday, it's your birthday today.
3: 3rd of September.
0: Which was today, is today. 3rd of September. Yeah. Happy birthday. Okay, stay there. I'll go back to Leanne now. Thank you. So it's today, Thursday, Leanne. Same day as you, 3rd of September.
2: How cool is that?
0: Very cool.
2: Oh, yeah, very cool.
0: You two can swing hands.
2: Yeah, I've got a busy day ahead. I've got things to do. I've got a doctor's appointment. How excitement on my birthday. A doctor's appointment, really?
0: Well, who made the appointment? You?
2: No, they did.
0: They made it. You said, oh, it's my birthday.
2: Yeah.
0: Well,
2: at the time I just went, well, whatever.
0: What are you doing apart from the dog door? Are you catching up with anybody, a friend, or going out for lunch, or, you know, opening a really cheeky bottle of red?
2: No. I've had a couple of cans of Southern tonight, and I'll have more last night, and I'll have a few more tonight after dinner. Just had a couple.
0: Of cans of Southern. What's a couple of cans of Southern?
2: Southern Comfort and Cola.
0: Really good for the teeth. Yeah, great for the teeth.
2: No alcohol is good for your teeth. No alcohol is good for your body.
0: Oh, I don't know.
2: As we know.
0: Really cheeky. Great glass of Cabernet from Margaret Rivers, okay, occasionally, isn't it?
2: No, not a red wine person. I've been there. Oh, I didn't drink red wine, but I used to drink wine and beer and that when I was younger, but I do love my Southern. That's the one constant that's sort of gone along with. I like Kahlura and milk. I like cocktails. Got a sweet tooth. Terrible.
0: One constant in life. Many happy returns. And, gee, we hope it's a big one for you, Leanne.
2: Not as big as the 60th, but I've got rock and roll dancing Friday and Saturday. And Sunday I've got to go to Horsham today tomorrow, Saturday, Sunday.
0: Oh, you are busy. You're a busy girl. Good on you. Justine, David, TJ will come to you very shortly. Artie, John, it's all part of Australia overnight, wherever you are. Melbourne right now with a high of 17 degrees, maybe even some showers around later today. Perth not there yet, but 14.5 degrees. Top of 20 for your day tomorrow, your Thursday tomorrow, showers. And Adelaide, 13 degrees right now with a top of 17 for your brand new day. Come and spend the morning together. It is Australia overnight.
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0: Things about 133693, things about which you are happy. Happy birthday, Leanne. Look at the text coming in, Leanne. You love this. Good on you, Craig. Thanks. Tone says, I remember the Listener in TV, weekly paper, newspaper magazine, style, very early. Well, I reckon it was out of the 60s into the 70s. It was around a long time. I know the grandparents used to always have it once a week. The Listener in TV, presumably just Victorian-based. Stand to be corrected on that. Remember the Listener in TV and Go Set, Sally says. Go Set was the best. When you think about those stories that we would read in Go Set magazine, and it usually dealt with a band that was going overseas. And that was like the be-all and end-all, that they were leaving and they were going to America or they were going to the UK. And it was so special to read about that, when they were leaving and what ship they were travelling on. It was just fantastic. Molly was behind it. Wendy Saddington. Oh, like yesterday. David, morning.
17: Morning. I got a little, I think it's called a palindrome. So it starts off, one fine day in the middle of the night, two dead men got up to fight. back to back, they faced each other, drew their swords and shot each other.
0: Now, what's a... You just remind us about, I should know, palindrome is a...
17: I think it's like reversal or...
0: Yes, so it's a word, a phrase or sequence that reads same backwards as forwards.
17: Well, that's not it. Yeah, it's some form of something. But yeah, I got taught that as a kid, and it's sort of like a poemy type of thing, and it's stuck with me ever since.
0: Just do it one more time, but slowly, if you'll pardon the expression.
17: Yep. One fine day in the middle of the night, two dead men got up to fight.
0: Yeah.
17: Back to back, they faced each other, drew their swords and shot each other.
0: That's fantastic. That's brilliant. I have not heard that. And you've remembered it for a long time.
17: Oh, so I got taught it as a kid.
0: Isn't that fantastic? Well done, you, David. Is that so? What's the distinction between that and a limerick? I think the storyline that you tell is that because none of it really makes sense.
17: Yeah. And it has got some. I have looked it up once before, and it does have a name, what it's called, but I can't remember what it is.
0: Somebody will let us know. You watch Jan will be on the line straight away as a long-standing great teacher for many a year. David, well done. You now just.

0: Earth is an anagram. If you take the H from the end of Earth and put it at the front, it spells heart.
1: It spells what?
0: Heart.
1: Right.
0: And what does a heart need to survive? It needs love.
1: Yes, it
0: and
1: does.
0: To love is to evolve.
1: And all we need is love.
0: All we need is love. Love is everything, my friend.
1: It is.
0: And I'll tell you what, I'm very pleased with you and proud of you. And keep up the good work.
1: You're a good man. Our thoughts are with you, brother TJ.
0: Thank you, my friend.
1: Good on you. 133693. Come and join us. It is Australia Overnight. Craig, Justin, Artie, you're next. Keep the text line coming as well. Very funny, the text, 0477-693-693. And when you ring through, the first voice you hear will be not Jay. Isn't it? See, this is what's happened to me now. I tell you, isn't that awful? Isn't that just dreadful? Don't you make me laugh. I'm embarrassed now. But when you ring through, you'll get really well looked after. 133-693-0477-693-693 for the text line for Australia Overnight.
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1: Maggie, well done you. I did that a long time ago, Jackson. You'll love. I introduced a then dear friend, and I went to introduce her, and I said, I'd like you to meet. Couldn't remember her name. Oh, It's awful. Now, there's a coaching job at North Melbourne going. Perhaps Justin could apply. Well, we're hoping that's a good idea. When Justin rings through, we'll make that recommendation. He could go and coach the mighty North Melbournes, the Kangarooches. I get earth and heart. Good on you, Maggie. Thank you. It is a full moon. Has it been a full moon? A lovely one here, ending in 571, who says, g'day, Tone. A weekly little magazine that was called, from memory, Charlie Chuckles. Aha, that now makes sense, as opposed to Chucklers Weekly. Charlie Chuckles. I was a member of their Charlie Chuckles Club, but I don't remember, says 571. Thank you. Anybody else was a member of the Charlie Chuckles Club? Was it in all news magazines, and or was it a stand-up magazine of its own right? Around Australia. Craig, morning.
14: Morning. What's your name again?
1: Thanks. Don't. Don't. Isn't it awful when you just...
14: I know.
1: Oh, and you want to drop through the ground. And you know...
14: And the more you... The more you try and think, the worse it gets. Yes, I know.
1: And, of course, Jackson, the other side of the glass, was not even going to help me. He just left me dry. No.
14: And well done to you, Jackson. Well played.
1: He could have just whispered in the ears. He could have said, you dick.
14: He should have said Ethan and see what you did.
1: Well, that's right, Ethan. So for 3 days of the week, I look up and Jay, who does Monday, Tuesday, Wednesday with me. So you look up and you see a different face. You go, oh, and just odd anyway. That'll go down in the annals.
14: It will. You mentioned before how people see you and say you don't look like what you sound. It reminded me of when television started in Australia in the mid-50s, 56, 57, and most of the people who appeared on television at that time were ex-radio personalities. And apparently, what I heard, the switchboards used to get lit up at the television stations for people saying, that's not that person, because they had a visual of what that person's voice was.
1: Oh, yes.
14: And it didn't relate to what the actual face was. And it's hilarious, because you do. But when you hear someone's voice, you have an instant visual of that person.
1: Yeah. There was a time when you'd see those back in the day. Would you remember where you get those? You might be too young. We would get the top 40 music charts for various radio stations.
14: Oh, yeah. I remember that.
1: And then quite often there'd be a picture of one of the presenters, either from 3XY or a 3UZ or a 5KI or a 6PR, whatever the case may be. And there would be a picture of a presenter on that who you loved. And you go, that doesn't look anything like he sounds.
14: No.
1: So I get
14: absolutely.
1: It.
14: Absolutely. Mm. Yeah. It's an interesting phenomenon, isn't it? Like, people have a visual of it, so they assume that's it. And when they see the actual person, they actually don't believe it, even though that's the person there. It's funny. Anyway.
1: And the other thing that used to come up, Craig, is people would often say, oh, you all sound the same on radio.
14: Yeah. I mean, I know the 3W does have a style of voice, like that very calm, soothing type voice, but they're not identical.
1: No.
14: You know what I mean?
1: No, that's true. I mean, Dennis has a great voice.
15: G'day, this is Dennis Walsh.
1: There it is. Thank you, Dan. I've told him to go home, but he just hangs around the studio and refuses to go home till after 1 o'clock for the big drive to Geelong. Craig, happy days. Nice to talk to you.
14: Thanks.
1: See you. Bye. Wherever you are around Australia, Justin, good morning.
16: Good morning, T-Mac. Just before I start, I just want to wish... Justine and was it
1: Leanne? Happy birthday,
16: Leanne. Yeah. Leanne and Justine, a happy birthday. Hope they have many returns.
1: Did you ever kick the? Oh, that's very kind of you. Did you ever kick the footy from time to time?
16: Of course I did, and no, I know where you're going with this because I'm not going to be coaching the Kangaroos.
1: Well, what about an assistant? What about an assistant coach?
16: I would not want to be you know, I don't want to sound a bit nasty about the club, but I don't think I would want to be coaching a club that hasn't been doing too well. I mean, they haven't, you know, won that many games to get into the wild card round. So, you know, I just don't really want to coach a team that's, you know, not doing that well.
1: But wouldn't that be the job of any new coach coming in to reverse that? That would be part of the role, you would think.
16: But no, I would like to, but I wouldn't want to coach because I'm not that much of a coach myself because I tried to help my brother out and look what happened. I won't say what happened, but yeah.
1: Didn't quite work out?
16: No. He's somewhere where he shouldn't be.
1: Oh, okay. Good on you. Thank you.
16: Yeah.
1: Just keep us hanging on, Justin.
16: No. I'm in the court system as we speak.
1: Oh, dear. Oh, awkward. All right.
16: Yeah.
1: What else is happening in the world for you?
16: Well, I'm on a break at the moment from pickleball. My coach is actually over in Vietnam, so I've got a few weeks off. So I've been going fishing.
1: But can't you still go and have a play, you know, play the game? Do you need your coach?
16: No. I've got a set day, which is Friday, that I go and have a train with their coach, like have a head out with my coach, but she's away on holiday. So that pickleball centre is locked.
1: Well, because your coach goes away, they close the whole business down.
16: It's not a business. It's just like, you know those, man, I'm showing my age here. you know those, yeah, I know you're laughing, old man. No, yeah, and you know those Thomastown, right?
1: Yeah.
16: I know. You know that Thomastown where they have all these factories and all of that?
1: Oh, yeah.
16: Like, it's like business centre.
1: Yeah, a lot of industry and different businesses. Yeah, sure.
16: Yeah. Well, it's like one of them. They've only got like a little sort of workshop there.
1: Right. Have you ever thought about dance lessons?
16: No. Hell no, I am not doing dancing. I almost broke an ankle dancing.
1: How do you almost break an ankle?
16: I'll tell you the story. I hope I'm not going to run into the news.
1: No.
16: But what had happened was I was at my end of school formal. Yes.
1: Yeah.
16: I was at my end of school formal. I was at a hall. The floor was like wood. They just waxed it, like they all polished it.
1: Mm.
16: The next day we went to the formal. It was in the hall. Just as we were getting up to do the first dance, I go butt over a head and almost broke my ankle because the floor was that slippery. Yeah.
1: Excellent story. Well, so long as you're okay.
16: Yes, definitely, yeah. Okay. But no, the reason why I wanted to ring up is I'm not too sure if you're aware of Dry Arrow. Retiring from the NRL.
1: Just remind me.
16: So, Jai Arrow was a player from the West Tigers and the Gold Coast Titans.
1: Yeah,
16: he was
1: diagnosed
16: with MND.
1: He was, and what a player.
16: Yeah. Mm. Yeah. So, what the NRL has done is they've let him play the next two games for the West Tigers. I think the last game is against the Panthers, and that'll be his 100th game.
1: It will be. He's just played his 99th. Yep.
16: Yes. So I just want to talk about MND because, you know, I think what they're doing to help find a cure, I think they're doing a really good job. You know, we lost Neil Danaher. We've lost, I think, a number of other sports people. But, you know, I just wish Jai Arrow could, you know, play on, but, you know, as his MND gets worse. But I just want to send a message out to him. I know he's probably not listening, but I just want to wish him a speedy recovery. And, you know, we're all thinking about him. And, yeah, he's just a wonderful player.
1: Oh, and, Justin, you know, that's a very lovely, lovely thought of you. Well done, you. Thank you for that. Justin says, like the Shermanator from the American Pie movies. Yes, in many, many ways. Tone, I think it's top. Thank you, Marion, for that little note. Appreciate the feedback on that. The other one here, respectfully and good fun, I picture Leanne's birthday girl, like Lane Beachley. And Justine the Chatterboxer, it's funny, Rob, like Prue and Trude from the boutique homeware shop, Kath and Kim, Prue and Trude, hello. My name's Justine. They were funny characters, weren't they? Come and join us the other side, 133-693. It is Australia Overnight.
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10: Thursday, it is the 3rd of September 2026. 26, thank you. It's a Who Am I? Think about this and drop a call, 133693. I was born on this day in Czechoslovakia in 1875. I then became a German motor engineer. I designed the Volkswagen and then formed my own company after World War II. Who am I? 133693. John, good morning.
11: Hello.
10: Johnny.
11: Yes. Oh, that's what I want to hear.
10: Johnny. Yeah,
11: the poet.
10: Johnny, be good.
11: I have a poem if you've got time to hear it, but...
10: Do you?
11: No?
10: Do you?
12: Here's Johnny.
10: Is it a long one?
11: Yeah.
10: You pardon the expression?
11: It's, five stanzas.
10: Five stanzas. Okay.
11: Yeah, it takes about a minute and a half.
10: All right. Okay. What is the context of
11: it? It's called Show Me the Door, Released from Prison.
10: Show Me the Door, Released from Prison. Here we go. Johnny from Moorabbin. In your very best. And get that voice forward to the tip of the tongue, John. Like Lee Murray would say.
11: I've been doing the bit with the, where you make your mouth go up and down so that it makes a noise.
10: That's right.
11: And
10: so you do some exercises, voice exercises.
11: The days were long to the extreme. And it is a very hard to have a dream. I will be glad when they come show me the door. And that, my friend, is for very sure. I've been in this place for Duncan Stale. As this is really the nature of a jail.
10: Yeah.
11: Prison guards come to my cell door and say, "Hey, you... get up is, this is your release day. Now this is the day I have been waiting for. At last they have come to show me the door. No more fear cowering in a corner. I only wish I had come sooner. I come out of my cell to collect my street clothing, and I go through the gate and look back loathing. The very day I first went into that place. But I go in with a look of glee on my face. After so many years, I have finally been set free. And I go in from here with a source of glee. Although I see no kind of future at all, at least now I can say I can stand tall.
10: Yeah. John, that was a lovely touch, and thank you for your contribution. Michael, it's very funny. Show him the door, you say. Thank you. Michael, good morning.
7: Good morning, Tony. How are you?
10: Oh, Michael, I'm glad you asked. Really well, thank you.
7: Oh, great. I think I've got an answer to your trivia question.
10: Mm-hmm.
7: Is it Henry Ford, the answer?
10: You're going to say Henry Ford?
7: Yeah.
10: Born in Czechoslovakia, the great Henry Ford, born in Czechoslovakia, 1875. Do you want to change your answer?
7: No.
10: No, it's not Henry Ford. Oh, sorry, Michael.
7: That's all right. It's not I'll Henry try next
10: Ford.
7: Time.
10: Maybe next time. Keep thinking. I'll give the clue again. For those listening around Australia, whether you be listening through the Ace Radio Network, 3AW here in Melbourne, 5AA in Adelaide. Hello. 6PR in Perth. Who am I? I was born Czechoslovakia, 1875, German motor engineer, designed the Volkswagen, then formed my own company after WW2. Who am I? Rob says, like sand through the hourglass, these are the days of our lives. Rob, you have no idea. You have no idea. The Nazi Party set up a Volkswagen. Not quite right. Not quite right. But thank you. Tony, do we need to listen to poems? Well, some love poems, and I know not everybody does. Where are we up to? Oh, that's a good thought from Jackson the other side. He said, so what do you imagine some people that you've not met look like? When you think about that, is there someone that you have had that experience where you then met them and then were somewhat disappointed? Well, I've experienced that my entire life. People meet me and go, God, that's disappointing. Any other presenters and or, more importantly, callers to this great program that when you met or you haven't met and the picture that you have of them. Come and talk about that. We can have a bit of fun, I reckon. 133693.
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23: Listening to Australia Overnight on Melbourne's 3AW.
10: Yes, Helen says, I cheated. I Googled it. Thank you, Helen, so you would be correct. G'day, Tone. Tristan says, you are correct, Tristan. Regards, Pete. Well done, you. This is all via text, of course. Yes, you're correct. Morning. Would the trivia answer be? Yes, 003. John from Perth. Well done. Spot on. And Leanne, birthday girl, also correct. I think a lot of people have they cheat. Nothing wrong with that. We all cheat, really, don't we? We're a bunch full of cheats. If you think you know, 133-693, come and join us.
23: 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When you're ready to sell your home, call Ian Reid Vendor Advocates first. 3AW News.
24: Hello, I'm Chelsea Bowden. Australian aid is being unloaded in Nepal as 38 Aussies are still missing following devastating floods. Nelson Scott reports from Kathmandu.
25: Australian and Nepali officials are sorting through thousands of hygiene kits and solar lights delivered here on a RAF jet. The relief is part of an $8 million federal government package arriving 1 week after the catastrophic mudslide along the Tibetan border. Five missing Australians have now been located across the region, the desperate family members of the 38 Australians still unaccounted for, living in the hope their relative will be the next to be found alive. Among them, Sydney man Shwarim has flown to Nepal to search for his wife.
26: We have a 2-year-old and a 10-year-old kids who are waiting in Australia, hoping that she's going to come back.
25: Nelson Scott, Kathmandu.
24: An interest rate hike is looking increasingly likely when the Reserve Bank meets later this month. New data shows the economy grew 2.1% over the year to June, slightly ahead of economists' forecasts. AMP Chief Economist Shane Oliver says households should prepare for another 2 rate hikes before the year is out.
27: Before the numbers came out, the money market was saying about a 58% chance of a hike in interest rates in September. Now it's saying about a 73% chance. So it's basically firmed up the prospect. Now the money market's saying there might be another one after that.
24: The homicide squad has been called to a home in Melbourne's north after a man in his 50s was found with fatal injuries. Police say the victim died after being found at a home in Epping with serious upper body injuries on Wednesday night. A woman is assisting police. A man's been shot dead in the doorway of a Sydney home in a possible second mistaken identity shooting in as many days. The man in his 40s died at Merrylands West on Wednesday afternoon. Police say others at the home are known to them, but they are investigating if the wrong person has been targeted. One of Western Australia's largest residential builders is raising concerns about a bottleneck of skilled workers waiting for entry into the country. Summit Homes says 162 skilled workers it's recruited remain stuck in the Philippines, but the state's Skills and TAFE Minister, Amber Jade Sanderson, says worker shortages are due to a growing economy.
0: Well, those settings are a matter for the federal government, and we're seeking further updates and information around that. We need people to build houses for West Australians. That's why we've added 7 more free residential construction courses to free TAFE.
24: And police in PNG are investigating one of the country's biggest robberies. Armed robbers held up a security convoy in Port Moresby. They've stolen 25 gold bars and hundreds of thousands in cash. In finance, one Australian dollar is buying around 71 US cents.
23: Finance with the 3AW app. You have the power of 3AW in the palm of your hand. So add it to your phone now. Melbourne's own 3AW.
24: North Melbourne has sacked their head coach, Alistair Clarkson, with a year to run on his contract. The four-time Hawthorn Premiership coach has been let go after 4 AFL seasons without a finals appearance. Carlton coach Josh Fraser is confident Jagger Smith will be able to work through a tag during Friday night's elimination final against Geelong. Fraser says the Rising Star winner will be ready for anything.
1: I think it'll be another learning opportunity for him, but he's a kid that's embraced everything that's been thrown at him, highly competitive. He'll have great support around him.
24: And the Perth Bears have signed Canterbury Bulldogs winger Jonathan Sewer on a 3-year deal. The club has a handful of spots left in its top 30 before the NRL's pre-season training. That's the latest news and sport.
23: 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Eddie and Jimmy, available wherever you get your podcasts.
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24: Checking your weather around the country. Canberra, a high chance of showers in the early morning, then a mostly sunny day, a top of 17. Adelaide, partly cloudy and a very high chance of showers in the morning, 17 the top. Perth, cloudy and a very high chance of showers, a top of 20. Brisbane, sunny and a warm top of 31. Sydney, sunny and a top of 27. And Melbourne, partly cloudy with a high chance of showers, most likely in the morning, and a top of 17.
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10: You're kidding me. Thursday, 3rd day, September 2026. Nice to have you on board wherever you are right across Australia for Australia Overnight. 3AW, Melbourne. 5AA in Adelaide, 6PR in Perth, and of course the good people that listen right throughout Victoria on the ACE Radio Network. You might be listening anywhere around Australia on the 3AW app. You could be overseas somewhere special. If you are, give us a call. 133693, Thursday, 3rd day of. Thank you for all those people that have been trying. Many of you are getting it absolutely correct. Gary, good morning.
7: Good morning, Tony. Would it be Ferdinand Porsche?
10: It is. On this day, 1875. He was only 75 when he died in 51. But that legacy of the Porsche motor car, so desirable even to this day.
7: So does that mean I'll win one?
10: Yes, and congratulations. We're going to present you with a brand new Porsche. Gary, wouldn't it be lovely?
7: It would be.
10: Wouldn't it be lovely? And
7: it would.
10: It's interesting. I'm sure people drive 911s, and when they have those get-togethers with 911s, they're everywhere. But I just happened to notice recently, don't know why I noticed it, but so many of them, the choice seems to be the SUV versions of Porsche.
7: Yeah, they are a wonderful car.
10: And they're
7: special. I was actually given one.
10: Yeah.
7: But I was in Torquay in Victoria not long ago, and there was a stunning 911 GT3, and it had basically an ironing board on the back, and I thought, no, that doesn't look too good.
10: Yeah. It's not quite the look, is it, that we're looking for?
7: The massive spoiler on the back of it. I thought, probably don't need that around the Great Ocean Road.
10: What my dream in life is to, which I'll do before I drop off, is to grab a Porsche. I hope Tony Androveski is listening. From Porsche, because I'd love to do, who looks after the PR for Porsche, to spend a few days and just doing that whole Great Ocean Road just in a Porsche.
7: Well, when you send me mine, I'll give you the keys.
10: Well, thank you. That'd be very kind, very generous of you. Well, you can jump in.
7: We can
10: co-drive if you like.
7: probably wouldn't want that.
10: What could possibly go wrong? Good on you, Gary. Thank you. Janie, good morning.
9: Good morning. I rang about Freddie Porsche as well. My cousin's got two Porsches.
10: Beautiful. Two. Older version, 911?
9: They are older ones, yes.
10: Beautiful.
9: My son has no interest in cars, but we passed a Porsche on the road the other day, and I said, oh, there's a Porsche. And he quoted which one it was. I said, we don't even have an interest in cars.
10: Well done, him.
9: That particular Porsche.
10: Yeah.
9: Yeah, that's how I rang up, because he was not, Ferdinand Porsche was not born in Czechoslovakia. He was born in the Austro-Hungarian Empire of Franz Joseph.
10: Uh-huh, which became Czechoslovakia.
9: That's correct.
10: Uh-huh.
9: And I know that because my first husband's grandmother was from Czechoslovakia, and whenever you asked her where she was from, she wouldn't say Czechoslovakia. She'd say, I was born in the Austro-Hungarian Empire of Franz Joseph.
10: So when was
9: the whole story.
10: When was that changed? When did it become, if you like, Czechoslovakia?
9: Don't know. But when she was born, it was still the Austro-Hungarian Empire. And then she would tell us the whole story of Franz Joseph and what he did and how he was a good, kind leader.
10: Yeah. So, Ferdinand, what did you call him? Freddie. Ferdinand Porsche.
9: Yes, Freddie.
10: Do we say Porsche or Porsche?
9: Tell me where Freddie Mercury was born, because I was going to, I rang up to say, Freddie Mercury, because he was born.
10: Freddie Mercury was born in a really interesting place, and it's a great question. And he was
11: bought, it's not India.
10: Well, I'm going to say Zanzibar.
11: Yeah, you're right.
10: Zanzibar.
11: Zanzibar. He was born in Zanzibar, but he grew up in India.
10: Yeah.
11: Yeah. And I did send you a message through about those paradoxical poems. Did you get that? I don't know.
10: I don't look at email during the program.
11: That wasn't email. It was a text.
10: Well, no, I can't see.
11: I don't know emails in the night either. I can't open emails and type emails in the dark.
10: So, just going back to the palindrome, I don't know whether you were listening to that. So the palindrome is a word, number, phrase, or other sequences of symbols that reads the same backwards as forwards. Is that pretty much it?
11: Yeah, but that's not a palindrome. One fine day in the middle of the night, two the dead men got up back to back they faced each other, drew their swords and shot each other. That's not a palindrome.
10: By definition. But I think the point was being made by the caller who said it's a sort of a version of it, but by definition not a palindrome.
11: No, it's not a palindrome. No. It's what paradoxical couplet it's a series of couplets that are paradoxical, or they're not nonsense because you can understand them, but they're paradoxes because they're not saying what they really are. They're what do you call it? There's another word for it.
10: It's a bit of humour around
11: oxymoron.
10: It. Oxymoron.
11: Funny.
10: Okay.
11: Oxymoron.
10: Yeah.
11: It's a logical impossibility.
10: Love that. Love oxymorons.
11: Yeah, great, aren't they? Anyway, so, I'm glad you're back. Tony, it can't possibly be Thursday.
10: It's Thursday already. Goes quickly, doesn't it? Thursday morning.
11: I can't believe it's Thursday.
10: The week flashes past very, very, very, very quickly, my friend. Jan, love your work. Thank you for being part of the program. Tony, there's a text here that says, Tony, should North Melbourne have got rid of Alistair Clarkson? Well, bit of a surprise. But it was really interesting to hear the quotes from the great Mr. Viney. Should be still at Melbourne, though. Who made the point that the players, I'm going to praise you here, that the players were getting what were referred to as mixed messages about the game and what was expected. And if you read you would have seen on the news last night and certainly here on 3AW, I think Jackie was talking about it just after 3 o'clock and Tony Moclair was talking on 3AW even before that as it was all unfolding. Because it was a surprise to everybody. And I guess sacking's never, of anyone, is never sort of a joyous time. But if they feel as a club that they've really got to move on, then so be it. It was a surprise. You would have thought that with that experience, I mean, how many premierships? I think 4. I hope I'm right about that. So there's a lot of great value in having Alistair as your coach. However, I guess like all of us, you get to a certain stage and maybe not quite the right fit, I think is the expression they use these days, isn't it? Just not quite the right fit based on expectation for the North Melbourne Footy Club. Tough decision, though. Your calls, come and join us, 133-693. Anything you want to raise on the program? We had a whole lot of fun on it yesterday, lots of things. Now, the other thing that we'd written down, and I said to Jackson, I don't know whether this will work, but if I said to you, what would be, so the top 10 signs of a classy man, given that blokes are under the pump these days and for all the right reasons in terms of particularly young men and the behaviour, what do they call it, Jackson? What's the word they use at the moment? It's called the manosphere?
12: Yes.
10: Is that the right expression?
12: Yeah, no good.
10: Not good. And because they're getting all this algorithm punched out at them, reading this crap online that allows them to look, feel and think about a way of life that is foreign to most of us. Is that fair?
12: Pretty much, yeah.
10: So that's been one of the big talking points for certainly the last week or 10 days, and it's only going to be, and it deserves to be spoken about. So then I thought to myself, well, what are the 10 signs of what you would expect of a classy man, somebody who is smart, stylish? What are the 10 signs of that? Or just make one nomination. 133693. You would think at the top of the list would be respect for women. You would imagine. You would hope. What are the other things that you've noticed over the years by which you would define a man as being stylish, classy, if you like? 133693. We'll take some calls on that. Anything you want to raise on the program, feel free to be part of it. I'm Tony Mack. It's Australia Overnight.
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10: Thursday, third day, September 2026. Thank you, Maggie. Our basics, old-fashioned good manners. So that goes to another extension, really, doesn't it, Maggie, about what is perceived these days as good manners. What is the definition, if you like, of good manners? Are they a thing of the past? Based on the current condition, the climate in Australia would suggest, probably going on a bit of a limb, but would suggest that some of the things that we've seen in Australia in the last, I don't know, 2, 3, 4, 5 years since COVID, that the idea of so-called good manners is no longer held as being important for many. For some, not many, for some. And then that disappoints. Because I think anybody who is presumably, not, I'm going to get myself confused here a bit, with making assertions, I'll get to trouble. But for the most part, a good-mannered person would also want to do the right thing in life. Is that fair enough? Somebody who's well-mannered as a characteristic. Too much? Southland Shopping Centre. Now, Westfield in Southland, it opened on this day, 1968. What was there prior to that? What was on that site? Anyone around that area? Westfield, Southland, opened on this day, 1968. Large number of scenes of the TV comedy Kath and Kim were filmed at Southland. In the program, the centre is designated as a fountain gate, where some of the shopping scenes were also were filmed, but a lot of it was done at Southland, but it opened on this date, 1968. There's a little cherry for you. Thursday, third day of September. For those that love old, wonderful films, Mum used to say, films, Alan Ladd, born in Hot Springs, Arkansas. He was only 50 when he died, Alan Ladd. American actor, one of his first major movies was The Gun for Hire back in 1942. His co-star was, oh, anybody? Bueller? Veronica Lake. And his most successful performance, as judged by the box office of the time in 1953, Shane. Still a great film. Al Jardine, U.S. vocalist and guitarist, founding member of the Beach Boys. Speaking of the Beach Boys, U.S. vocalist, guitarist, the Beach Boys, he sang lead on Help Me Rhonda, Cotton Fields, Lady Linda, and he's now touring as Al Jardine and the Pet Sounds Band. Really clever. I think they were here earlier this year in Australia. Al Jardine, happy birthday. He's

0: big millstone, and then there's layers of the olives that come, and then they're the waste, and then they recycle them as fertilizer on the grapevines and in the fields, you know, and then you see the extra virgin olive oil coming out, you know, like, you know, it's an acquired taste, you know, dip a bit of ciabatta and bread in it, yeah, you know, and it's a tangy taste, you know.
1: There's some great, beautiful olive oil that's produced in Western Australia. Magnificent olive oil.
0: Yeah.
1: Oh.
0: Oh, right. Yeah, because they've got the sunny temperature, the weather over there.
1: They do. And it is just, and the taste of it, I mean, you can all but drink it straight out of the bottle. It's that good.
0: Well, that's it. If you're into your cooking and you want fine food, you cook with the best, you know. You don't skip on quality and price, you know. That's the way it is. And I discovered with, what's his name, I was pouring some Grenada, like pomegranate syrup, and I just like cordial, and some of it fell into the saucepan, right? And I said, I'll just keep it there, and I just threw in some chicken schnitzels, and it looked like beetroot on the outside, mate, but the flavour that you permeated through it, Tony, unbelievable.
1: It's fantastic. Sam, have a good one. We'll talk again soon. Top shelf items in the supermarket that you shell out for, it's a very good question, isn't it? Things that you will pay a little over the odds for something that's special. What do you get the nice version of? 133-693. Jackson, good idea. What do you get when you pay just a little bit, you're prepared to pay for a, you know, a slightly nicer version of? 133-693. We need some calls. Speaking of great pieces that you and I may have grown up with, the love of field and coppice, of green and shaded lanes, of ordered woods and gardens is running in your veins. Strong love of grey-blue distance, brown streams and soft dim skies. I know but cannot share it. My love is otherwise. I love a sunburned country, a land of sweeping plains, of ragged mountain ranges, of droughts, flooding rains. I love her far horizons. I love her jewel sea, her beauty and her terror. The wide brown land for me.
2: Hawthorn, Fremantle in the first qualifying final.
3: Hawthorn with numbers. Nick Watson comes to the fore. The whiz at the handball. Jack Johnson, the goal.
4: Dropped it to the boundary line. 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
3: 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Dudley at the back, and Dudley with the little dribbler gives the Dockers a bit of breathing space again.
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1: Thank you, Rob. This is a good one. Rob says, a stylish bloke, man, if you like, would have the following qualities. A, well-groomed. Dressed to impress. Have a grasp of general knowledge. Have the ability to communicate and mix with a wide variety of people. And focus, this is a good one, Rob. Focus on other people's interests and goals in life. Cheers, Robert. Artie, good morning.
14: Good morning, Tony Mac and Action Jackson. Another famous word which you probably already know for backwards the same is race car and racing car.
1: Yes, I saw that. That is a classic one, isn't it?
14: Yeah, and considering you're talking about Porsches, I know you're not a fan of Bruce Lee, but he had a few Porsches and he got pulled over at excessive speed. He liked the Porsche because it was small and fast like himself. Cops, when they pulled him over, they let him go because of who he was. I went in a Porsche with a nightclub owner. God, I was holding onto the dash. I said I wanted a drive, not a thrill-seeking drive. I didn't get in the car with him again. He could handle it well. He had a 921 and a 911 and a 934. So, he took me into one of his Porsches. It's like, I shit myself.
1: Before I drop off, it is still on the list of things to do, to do that full run from Geelong right through the Great Ocean Road and get well and truly into South Australia.
14: Is this really a hybrid or?
1: Say again?
14: With your car, your hybrid?
1: No, to do it in a Porsche.
14: All right. Are you going to buy one?
1: No, just a big borrow or steal.
14: You don't want to steal one. I heard the gentleman before saying, does that mean I win one? The only place I've got one is a little matchbox car.
1: Well, that's, I wish. That's it. And I tell you, they seem to, you know, be still as desirable, if not more desirable now than they ever were. And yet they're excruciatingly, reassuringly expensive. I mean, you don't get one for less than, you know, really good one for less than 2.5.
14: Really? Well, I'd gone in three, actually. I just remembered there was a guy working in radio and he was working DJ in the clubs with me, so I went with his, and then I went to another person with a bar, and we turned up at Mansion with his Porsche, and someone was saying, he's got a Porsche. I go, oh, he's a club owner. He can afford it. So it was funny. So I've actually been in three.
1: I hosted an event for the launch of a new Porsche, 5 years ago now, probably. Just after COVID, in Western Australia. It was a fantastic event. Point of that is, we were told explicitly as the MC, the brand is Porsche.
14: Porsche. It sounds Porsche. Poshy, doesn't it?
1: Well, anyway, that's the brand. I think they call it Porsche themselves. Porsche,
14: that's right.
1: Is how they're known. But forever, we always called it Porsche, but they said Porsche.
14: Well, make sure if it's a female that you call her madam and then tell her to spell madam backwards.
1: That's
14: what do you
1: right.
14: get?
1: So we often do that. We give a quality to a particular product, don't we? Say, oh, she's a beaut car. How do we know it's a female car?
14: Yeah, well, that's true, isn't it?
1: Isn't she a little ripper? What a ripper car she is. What? When did she become a woman?
14: That's a true fact. Do you remember Cobra in Sylvester Stallone's the Ford Cobra?
1: Yeah, I don't know that you call the Ford Cobra a female.
14: No, I'm just saying it's one of my favourite cars. I didn't say it's a female with a snake on it.
1: I don't think it's a, she's a really nice Cobra.
14: Well, that's what the mechanics usually say, she's running well.
1: Yeah, she's running, even for a Cobra?
14: Yeah, Mustangs, she's running well. They usually say that line.
1: Oh, see, I reckon. Oh, that's a really interesting comment. I wonder whether mechanics would refer to what they were referred to a male and or female. So what you're saying is they wouldn't say he's in really good shape.
14: It's an expression they've been using for years. She's running like a whistle or running well. Not everyone, but
1: always,
14: usually.
1: So always the she, not the he.
14: Depends, but she's, you know, more frequently used for the mechanics.
1: Is a Rolls-Royce a he or a she?
14: I don't know. Mainly muscle cars, when they've tuned them up and they use that expression as a she.
1: You're a good man. Thanks, Artie. Olive oils, always baked, top quality Australian olive oil. Well, I am. I'm a great fan of some of those oils out of WA. Have been. They're just magnificent if you get hold of them. They are beautiful. And believe, apart from homegrown, our shelves are full of olives and oils from abroad, namely Italy, Greece and Spain. What's the distinction between Spanish olive oil and Italian olive oil? Is there a distinction? Tone, thank you for that poem. First poem I learned, well, it was Dorothy MacKillop, wasn't it? My Country. It's a great piece. We all learned that at school. Do they still teach that at school? The kids in class standing up and reciting Dorothy MacKillop? MacKellar, isn't it? Just check on that for me. Did I say MacKillop or MacKellar? MacKellar, it is MacKellar, isn't it? It's a great piece. Thank you. We will get to these calls. Come back the other side, 133693, wherever you are. Nice to have your company. You might be at 5AA in Adelaide. Hello to everybody in South Australia. Everyone there at Perth, 6PR in Perth, 3OW right here, Head Base in Melbourne, and the Ace Radio Network.
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1: Lots of texts with regard to olive oil. You look at the ones coming out of, say, Mount Claremont Farmers Market every Saturday and the Kalamunda Farmers Market every other Sunday. Good place to be in that part of the world for olive oil. Israel, David says, Israel, excellent olive oil. An Australian friend of mine who grows his own olives and makes his own olive oil, quite a number of excellent producers in Israel, says David. Olive oils, always buy top quality Australian ones. Interesting. Thank you for the poem. First learned that at school. Many did. Yes, thank you for that. Tried to call. You mentioned olive oil, the Kalamunda Farmers Markets on a Sunday in the Perth Hills. My favourite is honestly walking by and taking their samples. But try to always buy local. Tony, Apropos Nothing, Queen of Hearts by Greg Allman. Beautiful. 3/4 waltz time. Might like to have a listen. Well, I will. My top shelf product. This is really good. You know, that was your idea, Jackson. Those products that, for which you are happy to pay a premium. Marion says, 4-ply toilet tissue. Marion, I'm with you. Sandra, good morning.
22: Hi, Tony. I think I'm off subject.
1: I promise you there's no subject you're allowed to raise anything on the program. That's how it works.
22: Yeah, well, when I heard you say toilet rolls, I thought,
1: well, close. Yes.
22: Tony, last night, Channel 9, Steve Irwin's been dead 20 years.
1: Yeah, saw it, yeah.
22: Did you see it?
1: Well, I saw the promo for it, I beg your pardon.
22: Yeah, it was so good, so good. And, well, they narrated it and everything. Yeah, it was just so good. But I don't know where the... Do you reckon the older you get, the quicker it goes?
1: Time?
22: Yeah.
1: It's a great question. Probably it feels like that because when you're a kid, everything seems to go really sort of slowly. But, yes, as you get older, the days, the years race by.
22: And... last night or whenever, you were talking about getting either, let's get a little dog.
1: Yeah. So, thank you. Puppy, sit down, please. There is a move afoot with a dear friend who is making inroads about the acquiring of a puppy. Now, historically...
22: Oh. Tony.
1: I'm not a great fan of a puppy. Been more a pussycat person. I know. But really sort of moving towards the idea of it.
22: But, Tony, when you go away, okay, you're going on the ocean road or whatever, you can take your dog with you. When you're going for a coffee, you can take your dog with you. You don't know who you might... see when you've got, because people get attracted to dogs before the owner. Yeah,
1: I know they do. They talk more friendly to the dog than they do the owner.
22: Yeah, and we're looking for some friend for you, so get your act together.
1: Well, Porsche Australia would be thrilled to think that I was doing the ocean road with a dog in the back. Well, they don't really have a back, do they? But a dog in a Porsche.
22: Are you serious about getting an animal? Are you serious?
1: Yeah.
22: Or is this just talk?
1: Yeah, no. It's on the agenda.
22: What do you know what you're getting?
1: There's a couple of different things on the list.
22: Are you allowed to talk about what breed?
1: Well, I want to keep people in suspenders. In suspense, rather.
22: Oh, you always do that. God, you're a pain.
1: I like to tease the listener.
22: Well, don't get anything too big.
1: No, that would be actually one of the selection criteria. So it would be a small dog. What about
22: a... Don't get a poodle.
1: Oh, that was my next question. So poodle's no good?
22: Well, it's not real. When you're trying to whatever, it's not really a manly dog, is it? A poodle.
1: It's not a manly dog.
22: Oh, well, you know you're desperate to find a friend, so... well, you don't think you are. You're in damn denial.
1: Oh, I've lived my entire life in denial.
22: Really? Mm. I've talked too much. I'll go back to bed.
1: You go back to bed, Sandra. Thank you. Off you go.
22: See ya.
1: See ya. Bye. Wherever you are, that's why I love this program, wherever you are around Australia, feel free to jump on board 133-693. I've written down because people have been sending in a text about – this has been one of the topics that have been going off like 24 hours and lots of texts about it yesterday. Milk bottles. Milk bottles didn't get a mention. Milk bottles did not get a mention. And the other one, musk sticks. When you think about musk sticks, for a while they were huge and not that expensive. They were only – what, maybe 1-2 cents a musk stick would be my memory of that. And one of the emails yesterday talked about freckles and who manufactured freckles. Tiny little round pieces of chocolate with what appeared to be hundreds and thousands plastered all over them, just known as freckles. The question is, are they still available? Somebody let me know. 133-693. If we go down the track of the pet dog, what would your recommendation be in terms of a smaller style puppy? 133-693.
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1: Tony's small dogs are yappy, scratchy, noisy, neurotic. Thank you. That's put us in the right frame of mind. A big dog has no need to be noisy and is loyal and obedient. Put that over the air and see the feedback you get. Good on you, Jan. Thank you. Simon, morning.
13: Hi, mate. Yeah,
1: Simon, Tahiti looks nice.
13: I was going to say, don't get a little chihuahua.
1: No chihuahuas? Right. Hang on.
13: No.
1: Just let me scrub this off. Scrub out chihuahua off the list. No chihuahua. Okay.
13: Yeah, because they're vicious little.
1: Vicious? Yeah. The chihuahua's vicious.
13: Yeah. One bowled me up at a pub one day. Wouldn't let me in the freaking. I went out the door and wouldn't let me back in.
1: Is that right? So what do you do? Stand there with his hands on his hip and says, you're not coming in?
13: I ground his head off and I said, quickly, get out of here. Get this freaking dog away from me.
1: What did he know about you that we don't know?
13: A little pricker wouldn't let me back in the back door. And went out for a week.
1: Oh, thank you.
13: The troll was out the back.
1: And the little chihuahua said, you're not coming back in.
13: He was tied up to the footstep. We wiped his feet.
1: That's funny.
13: And we on the farm time we had a Doberman. She was crossed with a Kelpie and by how she was walk.
1: It was crossed with a
13: Kelpie. She was Doberman crossed with a Kelpie.
1: Bit going on there, I would have thought.
13: She was a great cattle dog tame, and she got poisoned by fox bait.
1: Hate those stories. So I'm good on you. Thank you. Tone, recommend a Maltese Shih Tzu. Love saying that on radio. The Maltese Shih Tzu, they don't shed, so the house, nice and clean. Renee, thank you. Rob, look at your list too. Mates, Cobbers. Don't think they got a mention. Cobbers? Wine Gums did. All sorts of different jubes. Jubes. Beautiful. Dogs, far more work. We'll get to all those texts coming in through. Keep them coming. The text line 0477 693 693. I'm Tony Mack. It is Australia Overnight. Good morning.
26: 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AW News.
27: Hello, I'm Chelsea Bowden. Relatives of Australians missing following the Nepal floods are now providing authorities with DNA samples. The severe mudslides have left many victims unrecognisable, forcing officials to rely on genetic profiling. Authorities are urging families still in Australia to send their samples to the region. Prime Minister Anthony Albanese says work continues to find Australians caught up in the disaster.
28: Amidst all of this tragedy, we are seeing some positive news. Another five Australians have been confirmed safe, but that still means that the number of Australians unaccounted for is 38, who we hold grave fears for.
27: Some analysts say the RBA board has little choice but to raise interest rates when it meets later this month. New data shows the pace of Australia's economic growth is slowing. There's also ongoing concern about high inflation. Global X strategist Mark Yocum says a rate rise is likely.
29: In a couple of weeks' time, or they decide to let's get a firmer look at the inflation number. They wait for their quarterly print and they decide to go in November. The next move in rates is up, definitely not down, and they really can't be forced to sit on their hands anymore.
27: Iran has launched missile and drone attacks at US targets across the Middle East after American forces resumed strikes against Iran. Iran's Revolutionary Guard says two oil tankers hit mines while trying to cross the Strait of Hormuz. Iranian officials say four people, including a child, have been killed at a wedding after shrapnel from a US missile hit a house. Victorian detectives have spoken to four Sydney Swans players as investigations continue into an alleged sexual assault. Three women have filed statements about the alleged incident in a Melbourne hotel. The federal government is being urged to give Australians more power to switch off social media algorithms to combat harmful content. Algorithms recommend content to users based on their online activity. Consent advocate Chanel Contos believes they should be an opt-in feature. She's told the National Press Club algorithms have let hateful content dominate social media.
2: Recommendation algorithms disproportionately risk harming children by getting them hooked on the dopamine of unlimited fast-paced content, and they affect us all by hindering our ability to think outside of echo chambers, which provide us with intense confirmation bias, intensifying political polarization.
27: And police in Western Australia are urging people to hand over briefcases and suitcases that give an electric shock when opened to deter thieves. From November 30, they'll be classified as prohibited weapons.
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27: The Dockers have made five changes for their qualifying final against the Hawks tonight. Heath Chapman, Sam Swakowski, Jai Amos, Murphy Reid and Brandon Walker have been recalled. For Hawthorn, Jack Ginnivan returns in place of Jack Dalton. North Melbourne admits Alistair Clarkson lost the belief from players and staff to continue as senior coach. He's been sacked with 1 year left on his contract. Club president Sonia Hoard says Clarkson isn't the right person to lead them to the silverware.
8: It's become clear that Alistair no longer has the belief from enough people at the club that he is the right coach to take this group forward. Once we knew that, it felt disrespectful to him to have him coach into 2027, knowing that we would not extend him.
27: And in the NRL, Parramatta has re-signed rising star Ronald Volkman on a two-year deal.
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27: Checking your weather around the country. Canberra, a high chance of showers in the early morning, then a mostly sunny day, a top of 17. Adelaide, partly cloudy and a very high chance of showers in the morning, 17 the top. Perth, cloudy and a very high chance of showers, a top of 20. Brisbane, sunny and a warm top of 31. Sydney, sunny and a top of 27. And Melbourne, partly cloudy with a high chance of showers, most likely in the morning and a top of 17.
0: Now, this is Australia Overnight with Tony McManus.
1: I just said to Young and Jackson, the other side of the glass, did the blood donation yesterday. Lifeblood in Caulfield. It's easy. In, out, done, dusted, inside. Well, I lingered longer because the little snacks afterwards were really good. They were next level. So I lingered longer, but all up probably best part of half an hour. And I've just, on the app, they give you all the details of what your blood pressure was, how many donations you've done. So if I do two more donations, so I've done 23 now, and that includes 6 plasma donations, 17 blood donations, 6 plasma donations. So the goal is to get to 25, and if I live long enough, I think I could probably get to, you know, maybe 100 over that period of time, which would be great. So highly recommend if those of you who've, cause you haven't done it yet, Jackson, have you?
4: But no,
1: you,
4: never
1: you'd
4: been.
1: You consider doing it.
4: I should do it.
1: You should do it.
4: It's for a good cause.
1: And yeah. It doesn't cost anything.
4: No, exactly.
1: And, they check your bits and pieces and check your wobbly bits.
4: I'll do.
1: No. But they make sure everything's intact. So yeah. Everything's okay. And it's comprehensive. And when you come out, you think, gee, I feel really good because maybe somebody's life is going to be saved because of what you do.
4: There's no real downside to it, is
1: there? There is no downside except that people go, oh, I don't know what my blood level, my blood type is, or, you know, is it going to hurt? It doesn't hurt. It's like a tiny little prick, which lasts about less than a heartbeat. And it's, you know, it's that simple. And so highly recommend people do it. It's so desperate. And we should be starting the conversation more and more. We spoke to somebody from Lifeblood a few weeks ago. So I thought, well, I better put, you know, into action. So I've done it now and I'll continue to do it on a regular basis. Made that commitment to myself, really. Wrigley's, thank you, Rob. Wrigley's Juicy Fruit. Said never really, Juicy Fruit was massive, I know. It was more and the PK was the other one. And there was Rob, what was it? After Wrigley's Juicy Fruit, little pack of 4. And there was a spearmint one, was there? Somebody will remind me. Justin, not the sporting superstar. Good morning.
17: Hello. Hi, Tony.
1: Justin, hello. Welcome.
17: Talking about dogs.
1: Puppies, yep.
17: Yeah. We had one years ago called Dracula.
1: Dracula, the bloodhound.
17: Yeah, true.
1: They're a pretty big dog, Justin.
17: They had this real quiet one with a hush puppy.
1: Oh, good man. That's very clever. They're a big dog, aren't they, those bloodhounds?
17: Yeah. We had this Dalmatian that used to talk. After it had, like, dinner, they'd say, that really hit the spot.
1: That's funny.
17: Thank you. Thanks, Tony.
1: That's very good, Justin. That's made us laugh. Yeah. That's really hit the spot. G'day, Trev. Morning.
18: Danny.
1: Morning.
18: Talking about dogs?
1: Yep.
18: I've had 2 Aussie Terriers.
1: Aussie Terriers. Australian Terriers.
18: Aussie Terriers. They're black and tan and never... never bark. The little one I've got now, she's asleep on the bed. If she's wanting attention, it's, oh, oh, and that's it. she is go into any pub and she's like a chick magnet. They're all over her. And she just loves it.
1: A chick magnet. That's what maybe what yeah. I need. Trev, what about the idea, though? My greatest fear is that they just leave hair on furniture, on the floor, and that would eventually do my head in.
18: No, well, if you keep them, I groom her myself, and I keep her well-groomed, it's not too bad. Anyway, the other thing I wanted to talk to you about, have you done that trip up to Walhalla yet? Go up to Erica, have a can of lunch. You'll see old chainsaws, all vintage chainsaws hanging from the ceiling and all vintage logging gear. And then you put half an hour drive from Erica up to the Thompson Dam.
1: Beautiful.
18: And then a drive back to Rawson, a town that was built for the workers for the Thompson Dam. Then a short drive into Walhalla and have a look around there, and you back home in a day. You're done to dust at a beautiful town, Walhalla. I love it.
1: You reckon you can do all that in one day, Trev?
18: Easy. 2 hour. Oh, if you get away by 8 o'clock, 9 o'clock, easy. 2 hour drive to Erica, half an hour thereabouts, or 2.5 to Erica, half an hour up to the Thompson Dam, back to Walhalla is probably another 2.75 of a drive, and 3.5 back to Melbourne.
1: Well, I promise you, it's on the list. It'll be probably late December, early Jan. When I'm on holiday.
18: It is a beautiful drive, mate. I've done it heaps of times.
1: Yeah. Went to Walhalla as a kid with the grandparents. It's one of the fondest memories I have of spending time with the grandparents.
18: Yeah, but definitely Aussie Terrier. I've had two of them. First one I had for 13 years, camping, fishing out on the boat. They just love it. And they're not a yap-yap dog. Don't get a dash hound, whatever you do. They don't shut up.
1: No, thank you very much. Have you got one now? Got a dog at the moment?
18: Yeah, I've got a little Aussie Terrier to sleep on top of the bed.
1: Oh,
18: and her name is Tiz. Tiz what a Tiz. T-I-double-Z.
1: Oh, I love that. Tiz what a Tiz. And how old, Trev?
18: She's 5 years old. I bought her when the other one, Bella, I accidentally went camping and accidentally run over it, so that hurt. And I picked up this one from Mount Gambier. They're not a popular dog. You don't see many of them. And even when I took it to the vets to get her spaded, they know me well there. They said, geez, we never really get these dogs here, but you've had two of them. And I said, I just love a breed.
1: You love them. Good on you, Trev. Good to hear from you. And I'll take on board the idea of doing that trip. Gav, morning to you and welcome to Australia Overnight.
3: Hey, buddy. How you doing?
1: Gavin, well, thank you.
3: Hey, what do you call a zoo with no animals?
1: What? Well, hang on. I'll write it down. Make sure it's okay. What do you call a zoo with no animals?
3: Yeah.
1: What do you call a zoo?
3: It's a dog.
1: What do you call a zoo with no animals? Shit zoo. Gav, I've not heard that. That's silly, but it made me laugh.
3: All right, buddy, see ya.
1: Well done, you. You can use that at home today, kids. Compliments of Gavin. Give credit to, I heard it on the radio with Tony Mack on the overnight program. Gavin said, what do you call a zoo with no animals? It's a shit zoo. Thank you. Helen, good morning.
5: Tony, I just, you're talking about a dog. I think at your height, you'd be look ridiculous walking a yappy little dog. But if I can recommend a dog, we always have border collies, so they're big. And if you haven't got a yard, you can't have a big dog. But my daughter's got a Californian bungalow in Essendon, which is a small house and a small yard. And they have a Labradoodle, and it's a mid-sized one, and it's a chocolate colour, and it doesn't shed a lot of hair, hardly any. It is the most lovable dog, and you've got to get a female dog. Don't get a male dog, because a female dog tends to be, we've had male and females, the female dogs tend to be more lovable.
1: A bit quiet.
5: So that is that is my recommendation.
1: Well, that's very kind of you. I think my hesitation is, Helen, that as a kid, had this lovely little dog, all of, trying to think what age I would have been, maybe six or seven. And then one day, and the dog would always come and meet me at the bus stop on the way after school.
5: And
1: one day didn't turn up.
5: Did it die?
1: Distemper, a thing called distemper.
5: Ah, no. We had a dog like that. We went, sorry, I wasn't going to stay this long on the phone, but our children, when they were little, they wanted a dog. So we went to Shepparton, and my husband was going for a walk, and somebody was selling a little dog, and we called it Sheppy because we bought it in Shepparton. The dog had distemper and it died.
1: Yeah.
5: And then we had to get a second dog. That died because the house still had remnants of the distemper. That our second dog died as well from distemper. So then we had to wait. I forgot how long we waited. See, old age. We waited before we got a third dog. And that's what it is. It's the distemper. But I think these days, don't they, a breeder keeps the dog longer to make sure that they're past that? I'm not sure.
1: Helen, it's a good question. Nathan would know. And I'll ask Nathan when he's here next week, Helen. Thank you for that. As to whether or not distemper is still a thing, but I'm thinking going back to the late 60s, early 70s, probably was a thing. Whether it is still, we'll find out. I will mention that when he's here next week on the program, Nathan Kosh. Tone, please get a rescue dog. There are so many perfect, happy, healthy dogs and puppies looking for their forever homes. No need to get an expensive breeders, Lort, Smith, RSPCA, Lost Dog Homes, etc. That's another option. You're right about that. It's a good idea. Might even explore that. Thank you, 783. Your calls the other side. Matt, Craig, Michael, thank you. Lots of texts coming in. We'll get to them as well. It's all part of Thursday Morning Edition, Thursday, September 3. Write it down on your checkbook. September 3, 2026, Australia overnight.
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1: What are we getting for Father's Day, people? What would be on the wish list? What have you got planned for Father's Day in terms of prayers? I'm just looking at some things, you know, on your phone. You get sent ideas for all kinds of stuff these days, including what to buy for Father's Day. There's one in particular. I won't mention the brand because I'm about to say how silly it looks, but it's a Czech shirt, and they say it's a Czech shirt. As an easy win, it's a classic for a reason. This lightweight cotton style brings drop shoulders and a relaxed fit to the look. Shop now. But it looks dreadful. So the shoulders, what you and I would call the shoulder, comes down nearly to the elbow. Is that a thing now, that style, that look? I'll show you, Jackson, when you come in. But it looks really sort of dreary. And unkempt, and even the long and the buttons aren't done on the cuffs, so they're just hanging there loosely, like nobody loves it at all. Matt, good morning.
28: Yeah, g'day Tony. The missing chewing gum you were talking about was called Arrow Mint. It was in a white
1: packet. Thank you. Yes, that's the one. Arrow Mint, Matty. Well done, you. Is that still a thing? Is that still a thing, Arrow Mint?
28: I'm not sure. I don't know if you get a juicy fruit anymore, can you?
1: Oh, well, that's a very good point, too. I think you can still...
28: Or a PK. I haven't seen a PK for a while. You used to get the orange one or the blue one or...
1: So what were the main two? There was the Arrow Mint, the juicy fruit...
28: Arrow Mint.
1: ...and a PK.
28: Juicy fruit,
1: was
28: PK.
1: Was there a spearmint version? No.
28: No, I don't think so.
1: Just the three. And we'd always get them at the hairdressers, those little packet of four.
28: Yeah, little packets, yeah.
1: Tiny little packets of four.
28: Man, back in the good old days, mate.
1: That's exactly right. Good on you, Matt. Thank you. Rob says the sherbet cone was the other one too. Rob, you might have to remind us of how that was created. What was inside that cone? Know what the top looked like, but what was inside the cone that we thought was so lovely? Tony, cobbers, thank you, Annie. Hi. Tony, cobbers are now called mates. See, nobody says cobber anymore. G'day, cobber. Nobody says that anymore. I do. I say it to Ross Stevenson in the morning. Say, g'day, cobber, how you going? Hey, Tony, how'd you go? Yeah, good. G'day, cobber, see you, cobber, have a great morning. Are now called mates, and they are much smaller and thinner. A cobber looks forever to eat. A cobber looks forever to eat. You could eat four mates at a time it took to eat a cobber. Cobber was very, very hard. You had to let it soften in your mouth, Annie, didn't you, if you'll pardon the expression? Where are we off to? Craig, morning.
29: Good morning. How are you going?
1: Craig, well, thank you.
29: Good. I just wanted to, you were talking about dogs. I'm sorry, I'm going to get emotional. My Billy has passed now.
1: How long ago?
29: Probably about 10 years ago. I've got a couple more now.
1: Yeah.
29: But she saved my life.
1: Oh, really? How so, Craig?
29: I've got a place up at Gippsland, and I walked out and stepped on a red belly and got bitten.
1: Ooh.
29: I had no phone service, and my car wouldn't start. So I just parked myself under the tree, and she would always sneak off. I'm on 60 acres there, Steve, up the road, on 40 acres, and she would sneak off to get a sausage off Steve in the morning when he cooked his breakfast. And I always told him not to

0: Oh, Craig, what a yarn. What a story. What was her name?
1: Sorry, I'm getting emotional.
0: No, I can hear
1: Lily.
0: It. What was it? Lily.
1: Lily, she was a border collie. Yeah.
0: Border collie.
1: And she was my best friend. Yeah.
0: And even though she's been gone 10 years, that love and that emotion is still there, given that story.
1: Yeah, I might not have been around if it wasn't for her. So she's just fantastic. And I've got pictures on my mantelpiece, and I've written a note to my best friend. Our relationship will never end. And I've just written that on there.
0: That's fantastic. That's fantastic. Well, the joy, and whilst it's sad, the joy that Ellie bought you for all those years lives today in the hearts of yourself and everything else you do. I mean, it's just a lovely yarn.
1: Yeah, she was so
0: special,
1: such a good girl. I made a mistake one day. She would always, I've got to be out. 300 or 400 meter driveway up there, and I'd always let her run up to the road, and then hop in the car when I went to town. I forgot about her one day, so I turned back, and she was just sitting at the front step.
0: Amazing!
1: Waiting.
0: Amazing, amazing! What a great story.
1: She was just so special.
0: Mate, look after yourself, Craig, and thank you for bravely sharing that story. And it changed your life, Craig.
1: Saved
0: your life. Amazing.
1: Yeah.
0: Great story and told really well. Thank you for that.
1: Thank you.
0: You
1: take care.
0: You too, mate. Bye. G'day, Tony Mackie. Get a cat if you consider yourself more a person. Do what you want with cats. They're lovely. You made up your mind on a dog. Please, a rescue dog from a shelter, not puppy breeder. Puppies are a lot of work, hyperactive, chewing everything. Why not a middle-aged calmer down from a shelter? Save a life. Don't support the backyard puppy breeders, please. Thank you. It's a very good point. Just had a little note from the aforementioned dear friend via text. Very funny, who says, if I could get back into it, who says, thank you, what about a schnauzer? What about a schnauzer? They don't shed hair or bark and will look very manly. Signed, quote, a dear friend. It's funny. Hello, dear friend. Hello, all friend. Gav, Nev, Michael will come to you next for Australia Overnight. Morning.
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3: Now, I was reading this morning the story about Daisy Thomas owing the tax department. When he was told, did Daisy think, like Willie Nelson, that he owned Texas? Willie, you own Texas. And Willie said, I own Texas. Famous things that were never actually said. John Elliott never said this. Pig's ass.
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3: No, never.
4: Oh, that was the rubbery figures.
3: Yeah.
4: Which was good.
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5: I think we should bring back the expression cobber. G'day, cobber. G'day, cobber. From where does that originate? Anybody know? Jan, back to you again. The origin of the friendly expression cobber as opposed to a mate or buddy or pal, cobber. Was that from the war fields? I think the green Wrigley chewing gum was double mint. Says Rob. That was the other one, double mint. So there might have been four or five different versions. PK, well, all of them, really. Cobbers and clobbers. Maggie, thank you. Greyhound, they are amazing. The Greyhound, yes. Bit big, though. Just a bit big for a smaller property. Great if you've got some places to run around and do all that. Beautiful. And people who have Greyhounds all say that they are a wonderful pet. Gav, morning.
6: Good morning, mate. I've got a couple for you. I know it's not a lolly, but the Sunny Boys.
5: Sunny Boys were very, very popular. And what was the pineapple one?
6: I don't know. I just had the orange one and the red one.
5: So the Sunny Boy was the orange one. The pineapple was a wow. Was it a wow or a pow? Was it a pow?
6: And the other one, had Cheerio, which was called Big Red.
5: Big Red.
6: Yeah, I think that was a Wrigley's one. It was only out for a while, but it was a really nice cherry. And the dog for you, a Staffy.
5: Staffy, it's on the list. Gav, it's on
6: good,
5: the list.
6: Good little loyal dogs, and you can't beat them.
5: Love it. Okay, it's on the list, Gav. Thank you. Keep in touch. Also, dogs are far more work. Oh, this is somebody saying go the cat. Dogs are far more work. Are you willing to walk the dog every day? Are you okay with the barking? And if not, no good. Cats far easier and wonderful company. 098, thank you. Well, historically, I have been. I say that I've got that book in the works about Jaguar the cat. Chocolate Point Burmese. Beautiful and friendly and so naughty. So naughty. Burmese, just they've got this life of their own where they'll climb and do everything wrong and just behave appallingly, but it becomes so endearing. Nev, morning.
7: Good morning, Tony. You were talking about lollies earlier, you know, where Trafalgar is towards Gippsland heading east.
5: Do, yep.
7: Trafalgar. They've got a place up there called Pennyworth of Lollies, and it's all the old-style lollies, mate. I don't know where they get it from or how they get it, but they get it. And whatever you, it takes you back 40, 50 years sometimes.
5: Never, is it branded accordingly or they're doing own versions of those familiar?
7: No, I think they're branded. They buy them in big boxes, like bigger boxes. But my wife loves chocolate-coated peanuts, and I found it one day when I was working up that way.
5: Yeah.
7: And she was, bloody, I was her friend forever, mate.
5: Oh, bet.
7: The other thing I wanted to say was listening to that guy with the dog, people don't realise how beautiful animals are, mate, and how much they care.
5: Yeah.
7: And they care more for us than we do for them, mate.
5: Yeah, it would appear that.
7: I really do believe that.
5: Great call, wasn't it?
7: Yeah, it was absolutely amazing, mate. I know I've got a friend down at Merbau North, and his dog saved him from a heart attack. He went outside and got the guy's wife, and she come in, and here he was, half knackered, you know, because he was having a heart attack. And it was a dog that went out and got the wife. Absolutely amazing, Tony.
5: Nev, I wonder how they know. Is it just purely instinct, obviously? But
7: I think it's instinct.
5: Yeah.
7: Like, we haven't taught our dog a lot, but my wife's got 4 acres out here at Leongatha. And, mate, some of the tricks that it does, and all it did was learn off our older dog. You can leave the gates open and it will not cross that line.
5: They just know.
7: You know, we have people, they just know. People do not give them enough credit, Tony. I'm not a real animal person, but I really do believe that.
5: Yeah.
7: Because when we had a dog for 18 years, a Labrador Collie Cross, Bambi her name was, as in the reindeer.
5: Oh.
7: And she used to go across the road and shoot on the do her business on the guy's nature strip across the road, because Dad caught her one day and kicked her buttons. mate, she was just awesome. And when we lost her for a month or so, and yeah, Dad went under the house to fix a pipe or something and found poor old Bambi. She passed away under the house.
5: It was the
7: second time, Tony, that I'd seen Dad cry. He was only 5 foot nothing, but he was tough.
5: Mm.
7: And he come out crying, and I go, "What's wrong, Dad?" You know, because we'd never thought. I had seen him cry once when he seen the last of our children born. But, mate, it was just amazing.
5: Yeah.
7: And any animal that can get Dad on side, or Dad's passed now, of course, but amazing, absolutely amazing, mate.
5: It's interesting you say that, Neville, about the only time that you saw your father cry was exactly a similar story where Dad was much a cat lover, and he left the window of a car down ever so slightly, about, in God's measurements, maybe 2.5 inches. But in those days, that particular window would go right down from the top and then straight down the front of that window as it was at half mast, if you like. So the cat had tried to get in over the top, put its paws up, but slid down, if you like, down the side of the glass, back down, and then couldn't escape, couldn't get it, get nothing to hang on to, and then sadly died just hanging in the side of the car. I'd never seen Dad cry. At that stage, he was well into his late 70s. He was just devastated.
7: Mate, you don't have to be tough at 70, Tony. You've just got to be human, mate.
5: Exactly right. Nev, comments well made. Thank you.
7: Have a good night, matey.
5: You too.
7: Enjoy.
5: Bye. Excellent. Dogs, the American cartoonist drew a dachshund but couldn't remember how to spell it for the cartoon, so called it a hot dog for America, which we took on as the sausage dog. Is that right? Is that the link? Craig in WA, good morning, mate. Love it. The yellow block was called Glug. That's it. G-L-U-G. Kate, thank you. Have not heard of the Glug. Glug, glug, glug, glug. For years. High tone, a bull mastiff dog. Protect you from invaders. From Dylan. Thanks, Dylan. In tears now. In tears now, says Maggie. A dog really can be a man's best friend, a person's best friend, with so much to offer, companionship, and often with senses that man, quote, does not have. And the double mint. A lot of people talking about the double mint. Michael, morning.
8: Good morning, Tony.
5: Michael, hi.
8: You were talking about mixed lollies.
5: We were.
8: I remember the fantails that used to come in a wrapper, and there was a chocolate with that was chocolate coated, and the wrapper had riddles on it or jokes on it that you could read. And
5: I think that, Michael, I think the fantail, from memory, and people tell if we got this wrong, where the fantail wrapper would give you details of a particular actor or actress.
8: Yeah, it'll give you maybe a fact or something.
5: Yeah, that's the one.
8: Yeah, or sometimes even a joke.
5: Maybe a joke occasionally, you're right. But the idea of being a fan, and the tails, hence fan tails on the outside wrapper, was very clever for years. One of the texts yesterday, Michael, came up and said, was that the suite that provided massive amounts of incomes for orthodontists around Australia to become millionaires very, very quickly, because we'd always be breaking our teeth?
8: Yeah, well, they've got a lot of sugar in them, those lollies.
5: They were quite hard too, Michael, to bite into. You like, you had to sort of suck on them a little bit until they softened.
8: Yeah, they were.
5: They were yum, though, almost toffee-like. Happy days. Well done, you. We will do this when we come back. Plenty of time for your calls. Pete Meg will come to you shortly. Melbourne, 11 degrees. Showers around, top of 17 today. Perth, hello. 14 degrees, more showers for you as well. 20, a big game there tonight. Oh, what a game that's going to be. Completely sold out, love or money. But a top of 20. Adelaide, 13 degrees, showers as well, top of 17. In fact, it's showers everywhere, showers right through. Even Brisbane's got showers, maybe, but they've got a higher top temp of about 31. But a bit of sunshine later, but some showers as well. And my dad was a soldier, and the only time I saw him on his knees was when he was praying. Maxie, thanks. We'll do this. When we come back, come and join us. Pete, Maggie, you've got it all to yourselves. 133-693. Good morning.
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5: Just going back to the information with regards to a distemper. Somebody just sent through a little note about canine distemper. Who knew? Sometimes termed footpad disease. A viral disease that affects a wide variety of mammal families, including domestic. Just disappeared right off the screen. I hate it when that happens. And it's not going to come back. I'll come back to that in just a moment. But it's really quite interesting, the idea of those little microorganisms and bacteria, viruses, all linked in. Pete, morning.
19: Good morning, Tom.
5: Pete in Wodonga. G'day, Cobber. Am I allowed to say g'day, Cobber?
19: You can say what you like, as long as you don't call me. I hate the when they say my son. I used to have this one bloke in when I was in New Zealand working over there, and he called me my son, and I was jacked off with it.
5: Yes, my son.
19: And he was a little bit older than me. He wasn't much older than me, and I said, you know. I want to talk to you about your Melbourne side, too, but chewing gums. Yep. You've got PK. Now, Wrigley Spearmint, they had him in two, double mint and mint. They were the strips, and the other ones were tablets.
5: They were a tablet, were they?
19: The PKs and the Juicy Fruit tablets, yeah. Right? They were square ones.
5: Yeah.
19: They were coated. And the other ones were a flat, there were five in a pack, and the Wrigley Spearmint and the double mint, they were in a flat pack, and you used to unwrap them.
5: That's the one, yeah. You'd have to do unwrap it, and it was like a strap of gum.
19: Yeah, exactly. There was five in a pack, and the other ones there would have been probably about 10 in a pack, I'd say, on just a rub can. But there's one I've never heard of, Blackjack.
5: What was Blackjack?
19: It's a blue packet with a sort of an oval shape with white writing and a black background.
5: Yeah.
19: Yeah.
5: Don't remember that. It's a bit like, and we're not allowed to, rightly so, we can no longer talk about brands associated with nicotine.
19: I don't know if this one had nicotine in it. I don't think it did.
5: You don't think
19: it was just a chewing gum.
5: Oh, okay.
19: That's what it says here.
5: So,
19: and then there's another.
5: My point that I was going to make is, so when you think about brands that we all grew up with, sadly, for all the wrong reasons that we know now, those brands would live in the memory for most of us from the, you know, certainly post-war, right through the 60s and 70s into the 80s.
19: And there was another one called Gloves, and the other one was Beedman's.
5: What was Beedman's?
19: It was just a white packet with red, black writing up the top and then red strip on the bottom with saying chewing gum. So I've never seen those, but I just looked on them on the internet.
5: And they came up. Were they locally or were they from America?
19: I'd say they'd be Australia, but there's another one there. I'd say so. It's a big, the bloke was saying big red before, and it's got pen, felt, tea pack or something. But that's a different. Now, getting back to the football, you blokes are hard done by. Did you watch? You went to the game.
5: Yeah, it was at the game Saturday night.
19: Those umpires were atrocious. I tell you that now. I don't go for either side, but I was swearing at the TV, and I said, how can you do that? It was unfair. Carlton were getting so many free kicks, and these guys weren't getting them, and I said, this is a load of crap. And, geez, I was wild, and I don't even go for either side.
5: Yeah.
19: And,
5: there was,
19: it was unfair.
5: Yeah, there were some really odd decisions. But you can never – I mean, that's the nature of the game too, because next week it can go the other way.
19: Yeah, but, you know – if he's given free kicks for one thing and these guys are doing the same thing and yous aren't getting them, and I said, you know, where's the fairness in it? You know, like, you can understand if they give them free kicks for one thing and that's going all the way on both sides, but they only do give them for one, but the others aren't getting it. When yous guys are doing brilliant tackles, you weren't getting the free kicks. And they'll tackle yous guys, and yous, sometimes you didn't have the ball, and they give them a free kick in front of goal. And I said, you've got to be joking. God, I was wild.
5: Well, there was a lot of people at the ground saying, thinking the same thing.
19: Was there more Melbourne supporters there in Carlton or not?
5: Hard to tell. I'm going to say marginally, and haven't got numbers in front of me, but it felt like it was, whilst it was perceived as a Melbourne home game, I reckon there was probably marginally more Carlton supporters.
19: It was on the TV that the commentators are saying there was more Melbourne supporters.
5: Well, they would know, but just where we were sitting, I thought, a lot of Carlton supporters here.
19: Well, my side will give Carlton a rub up this weekend anyway.
5: I think you're probably right. Good on you, Pete. Keep in touch. Thank you. Aniseed balls, which later in life led to my love of the French spirit, Pernod. Oh, I'm with you. Have not had one for a long time. Had some dear French friends in WA. One at a restaurant and introduced long time ago to Pernod. And what a drink. Now, you only need the one, but isn't it just a fabulous drink if you're in the mood with a couple of people to share a Pernod? And the idea of aniseed. Not everybody loves licorice and or aniseed, I know. But for those that do, that is a really special beverage. Maggie, morning.
20: Oh, yeah. Hi there, Tony.
5: Morning.
20: Talking about cats and dogs. Mm. Now, before I get to a funny true story about cats, just quickly, there's two things that came to my mind. Mm-hmm. It's raining cats and dogs. Now, you need not elaborate now, perhaps for further commentary.
5: It's a really good one, though. From where did that originate, raining cats and dogs?
20: Yeah, okay, so, you know, time constraints. Now, the other thing, too, tomorrow night is the first of the elimination finals. It happens to be the Cats against Carlton. And the night after happens to be the Crows versus the Dogs.
5: What a big game that'll be.
20: Well, there's Dogs. Tomorrow night there's Cats and playing, and then Saturday night there's Dogs playing.
5: There is. So that game gets underway at 7:30, so that'll be about 7 o'clock your time, about five to really. It starts at Crows your time.
20: Anyway, go the Crows all the way, I hope, at an elimination final. Etc. Now, back to cats. I have a dislike, let me say, of cats. A few different reasons apart from allergies. Many years ago, I was staying at a daughter's place, and I was in an end bedroom. I had the door closed because I didn't want the cat or cats coming in, jumping the place.
5: So you're not necessarily a cat person?
20: Oh, I hate them.
5: So you weren't going to be happy about that?
20: Oh, no. But I closed the door, you know, and I had to, you know, under a bit of sufferance
5: and they still got in, those cheeky little things. They know how to really irritate, don't they? Maggie, thank you. We've got the news not far away. It's Australia Overnight.
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22: The federal government has committed $600 million to stop drug smuggling. 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So what does this say about how serious drugs are? Adjunct professor at the National Drug Research Institute, Dr. Nicole Lee.
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5: I hope this is a right text ending in 258. I hope it's true. Chewing gum fact. Wrigley's gum was the first product to ever have a barcode.
30: News is next. When you're ready to sell your home, call Ian Reed Vendor Advocates first. 3AW News.
31: Hello, I'm Chelsea Bowden. The federal government says the economy remains resilient in the face of global challenges. Latest data shows the economy grew 2.1% over the year to June, down on the previous reading in March. The results still beat market expectations, with the growth mainly driven by fuel imports and a surge in electric vehicle sales. Treasurer Jim Chalmers says he's satisfied where things are at.
32: A robust and resilient result in the face of this ongoing, quite substantial international uncertainty brought about by a conflict on the other side of the world. And so there's a lot that we have going for us in these national accounts, but we recognise that we've got some challenges too around inflation, productivity and global volatility.
31: Relatives of Australians missing following the Nepal floods are now providing authorities with DNA samples. The severe mudslides have left many victims unrecognisable, forcing officials to rely on genetic profiling. Authorities are urging families still in Australia to send their samples to the region. Iran's foreign ministry spokesman has described the ongoing conflict as an unlawful war of choice. Four people, including a child, were reportedly killed at a wedding in southern Iran when shrapnel from a US missile hit a house. Iran has launched missile and drone attacks at US targets across the Middle East in response. Victorian detectives have spoken to four Sydney Swans players as investigations continue into an alleged sexual assault. Stephanie Wacklewig reports.
6: Detectives have formally interviewed Isaac Heaney, Chad Warner, James Jordan and Nick Blakey more than 2 weeks after allegations Sydney Swans players invited adult entertainers back to their room at the Pullman Hotel in East Melbourne. Members of Victoria Police's sexual crime squad travelled to New South Wales this week. Investigators also spoke to or will speak to three other men, including Riley Bice, who are being treated as witnesses. Police say they are not looking for anyone else and the investigation remains ongoing. Stephanie Wackloyk, Melbourne.
7: An independent investigation into July's Telstra network failure has found a lack of ownership and oversight of functions were key contributing factors. A software update not being completed on a GPS card triggered the July 8 outage, resulting in incorrect date information. The telco has accepted the report findings. And the high cost of living is taking a toll on the retirement confidence of Australians. A study by AMP claims 3 in 5 people fear their savings will run out. It also found women are less confident than men.
30: Finance. It's all about stories, about connection, conversations and news you can trust. Your station, Melbourne's own 3AW.
7: North Melbourne says Alistair Clarkson lost the confidence of AFL players and staff to continue as senior coach. He's been sacked with a year left on his contract. Jack Ginnivan will return for the Hawks' qualifying final against the Dockers tonight. Fremantle will also bring in 5 players, including Jai Amos and Murphy Reid. In the NRL, Panthers co-captain Isaiah Yeo is being back to make a successful comeback from a serious pec injury. He's been named in the squad to play the West Tigers on Sunday. Forward Lindsay Smith says Yeo never ceases to amaze.
8: If anyone can do it, he can, I guess. He's ticks every single box every single week that he plays, and he's one of the most diligent people I know. And yeah, I guess that just shows to the character of him that he's even attempting to do it.
30: With the 3AW app, you have the power of 3AW in the palm of your hand. So add it to your phone now. Melbourne's own 3AW.
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31: Checking your weather around the country. Canberra, a high chance of showers in the early morning, then a mostly sunny day, a top of 17. Adelaide, partly cloudy and a very high chance of showers in the morning, 17 the top. Perth, cloudy and a very high chance of showers, a top of 20. Brisbane, sunny and a warm top of 31. Sydney, sunny and a top of 27. And Melbourne, partly cloudy with a high chance of showers, most likely in the morning and a top of 17.
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5: Maggie May, I'm sorry, we had to go to the news, Maggie, but you were in the middle of telling a little yarn. So share with the audience right across Australia.
1: Indeed, I was about to, Tony. Yeah, now, cats. This is a true story. Many years ago, staying with the daughter, sleeping in the end room, closed, but they had two cats, so made sure the door was closed. In the middle of the night, in pitch blackness just about, I thought I'd just slowly get out of bed. I either had to go to the loo or go to the kitchen for some late midnight munchies. Anyway, whatever, I quietly got up because I didn't want to disturb the granddaughter, and, you know, in the room next door. I opened the door, and next thing, a step out. Meow!
5: Oh.
1: Meow!
5: Wow.
1: That bloody cat, excuse me, must have been right outside. I couldn't see it.
5: No.
1: I had to see to get out of the way, and then darkness, I sort of stumbled and knocked my head, my hand against the wall and knocked a painting off the wall. Oh, God. That was a true crazy but a story that I won't forget.
5: No.
1: I don't like
5: that. What a wild night you had.
1: Oh, wild! I don't know. I don't know what happened. I don't know who else in the family. I woke up at that time, and I don't know what I ended up doing. Now,
5: you weren't slipping into the perno.
1: No. But I think I left the painting from the wall on the floor. I didn't bother in the middle of the night trying to hang it up again. I think I had to, I don't know what I did now. God.
5: Good on you.
1: These cats, I don't like them. You know, they are useless little critters, and they you know, people are allergic, and they jump and all over the place, you know. And someone who's allergic to, when I was down there, they had cats wearing perhaps black pants or something, and the cat would come and want to swipe against my leg, and that's yucky. So I don't like it.
5: Oh, if I had a larger property, Maggie, what about a goat? Would you have a little goat at home?
1: Well, do you know,
5: goat.
1: Do you know, they are useful, I believe.
5: I know.
1: Now, if you hear me, and this is my understanding, sometimes people would hire goats to councils, maybe, to roam along the verge of country roads, you know, to get rid of the grass, because of the fire season and so on. If you get my drift there.
5: I
1: believe that used to happen, whether it still does, whether it's effective or not, and if not, why not?
5: Well, Maggie, what about goat's cheese? We could have goat's cheese in a cheeky little thing from Barossa.
1: Oh, yeah, look, there's a lot to be said about goat's
5: cheese. I love the goat's cheese. Beautiful.
1: And goat's milk. Now, I suffered from allergies all throughout my old many years of life.
5: And now?
1: Like you wouldn't believe. And back in my day, there, with allergies, severe allergies, multiple, which I won't even go into, many. Many was milk and all that. But, you know, back then, if the goat's milk had been available, that would have been, I believe, an option. But these days, too, for those with allergies and all that, too, there's goat's soap washers.
5: Oh, and it's everywhere. It's a big product.
1: Why not? Mm. The verges along rural roads where there's overgrown grass.
5: Yes.
1: No. And given the fire season coming up, why is that not done now?
5: You're an ideas girl, Maggie.
1: Well, I've got a lot of ideas.
5: Oh, I know.
1: Keep swirling in my head, and it doesn't stop at times until I just shut up or shut down.
5: I know, Maggie. Thank you. Happy days. Chewing gum fact. I love this. We'll double check on it. Mentioned it just before the news there. Would that be right? Wrigley's gum, the first product to ever have a barcode. That is fantastic. The other one I wanted to mention is my dad was a soldier. The only time I saw him was on his knees when he was praying back in the day. Dogs, an American cartoonist drew a dachshund but couldn't remember how to spell it. That's funny. There was another one I was going to do. Lots of text coming in. Oh, I know what it was. It was Minties. Minties, you say, that made dentists really rich. Well, you could easily break a tooth, couldn't you? Those Minties, you had to sort of make sure they got a soft before you could put the teeth into them. But they were beautiful, Minties. Wherever you are around Australia, 133693, Ender Brady in the UK, a couple of things up for grabs. Andy Burnham, that's their Prime Minister Andy, in Parliament, in a suit. Why is that important? We'll find out, Ender Brady, very shortly. Johnny Doremus, good morning.
2: This is John Doremus with the passing parade and the story of a jilted suitor who made it his business to prove he was the better man. On the morning of June 16, 1864, a young man sat waiting in his carriage outside a fashionable London store. His fiancée had gone in there an hour before to do some last-minute shopping for her trousseau. He drew impatiently on his cigar. Damn it, how much longer was she going to be? Had he but known it, at that very moment, the young lady in question was being married to his best friend. I'll be back with the story after this message.
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2: The young man's name was Henry Chaplin. Before announcing his engagement to the petite and beautiful Lady Florence Pageant, he had been regarded as one of London's most eligible bachelors. It was at Oxford he had met his good friend, the Marquess of Hastings. The two had been inseparable till Lady Florence had claimed Chaplin's heart. Since then, they hadn't seen much of each other. And with good reason, as it turned out. For Lady Florence had also won Hastings' heart, and more to the point, he had won hers, even though she was betrothed to Chaplin. The upshot was that it was Hastings she married, leaving Chaplin to cool his heels outside the Oxford Street store. And when at length he learned the sad news, later that same day, Chaplin took it like the gentleman he was. Outwardly, that is. Inwardly, he vowed he would have his revenge on Hastings, whose treachery had made him the laughingstock of London. The next day, he received a letter from Lady Florence begging his forgiveness. "There is nothing to forgive, my dear," he wrote back, "but I fear you chose the poorer man." Both men were wealthy. Both owned a string of fine thoroughbred horses and had a passion for gambling. But Chaplin was much the more prudent of the two. Whereas Hastings gambled rashly, impulsively, the other did so with foresight and care. And in 1866, Hastings suffered a run of losses at the track, and it was generally known that he was hard-pressed to meet his debts. His bad luck continued into the following year. Shortly before the English Derby on May 22nd, word got out that Chaplin's champion black gelding Hermit had been taken ill. The horse drifted to the betting from short odds to long. Hastings, who had it on excellent authority that Hermit would never see the distance, took odds of 66 to 1 from every backer of the horse he could find, and he found plenty. Chaplin saw to that. Far from not seeing out the distance, Hermit won the Derby hands down. Chaplin collected a fortune. Hastings lost the staggering sum of £120,000. He was forced to sell his estates, his horses, everything he had. But Chaplin's revenge wasn't yet complete. He bought up Hastings' debts and insisted on payment. By mid-1868, Hastings was all but destitute. Broken physically, mentally, socially, and financially, he died before the year was out. Chaplin himself lived on till 1923, a celebrated figure in society and politics, with a satisfaction such as it may have been, that he had indeed made good his vow. Our time is up till we meet again for another chapter in the Passing Parade. This is John DeRemus. Thank you so much, and goodbye for now.
12: John DeRemus, thank you. Glenn Robbins. Now, there's a wonderful name as a regular contributor to the 3AW Brekkie program. And yesterday on the program, Glenn wanted to talk about things that should be done quickly compared with things that should be done slowly. What a great topic. So we thought, well, we're in the habit of ripping off other people's great ideas. Why would we not? For the audience right across Australia, think about that for a little while. If you could name one thing, things that should be, or this could go anywhere now, things that should be done quickly compared with things that should be done slowly, what would those decisions be? What should they be? 133-693. Have a think and then give us a call. We reckon we might have a bit of fun with that. Like in the days when you were taking off a Band-Aid, if you took off the Band-Aid really slowly, or just done very, very quickly. That's the sort of thing. Have a think. 133-693. It was Glennie's idea on 3AW Brekkie with Ross and Russ yesterday. Things that should be done quickly compared with things that should be done slowly. 133-693.
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5: The wonderful only Ender Brady. Good morning to you.
21: Good morning, T-Mac. How are you?
5: I got a little note from Armit, who is listening. He lives in Melbourne, but is travelling and is listening in Macedonia.
21: Amazing. Hello to everyone in Skopje and beautiful Macedonia. What a country. I've got a friend who runs a pub near me in Oxfordshire, and he is from near a big lake, Lake Ochre, I believe they call it, in Macedonia, and he raves about how beautiful it is there. So it's on my list.
5: Those the Macedonian club in Perth spent a little bit of time there after the Court Wine Bar days, which you may just vaguely remember.
21: You took me to the Court Wine Bar in Perth one day, I do remember.
5: And we lingered a little too longer. And it was run by the Masso brothers, Phil and Trey, and just great memories. And that to be introduced to that Masso culture, just fantastic.
21: Incredible. The food in that place is absolutely superb. Yeah. Thank you, Tony.
5: Tell us about this breakthrough, one of the most shocking murder mysteries in Europe.
21: So this is 14 years old, and the victims were a British Iraqi family who were on holiday. They'd been camping by a beautiful spot near Lake Annecy in the French Alps, eastern France, summer, and wait till you hear what happened. Now, this British Iraqi family, there was the mum and the dad, two little girls, two small girls, and the grandmother. They were all in one vehicle. A guy has come along on some sort of a motorbike or a scrambler with a handgun, and he has shot dead the mum, the dad, the grandmother. One of the little girls actually hid inside her mother's skirt. So the gunman didn't realize there was two children there. A passing French cyclist saw what was happening and basically tried to flee and raise the alarm. He got shot dead. And then the gunman appears to have run out of bullets and went about beating a small girl, one of the little girls. He didn't know the other one was there. Started beating her about the head with the handgun, with the weapon, and then fled. Now, there have been conspiracy theories. There has been a huge investigation, several reopenings of it in 14 years, and the French police have got nowhere with this. So some maniac wiped out that family, beat a little girl, left the other little girl hugely traumatized, and murdered a French cyclist. Would you believe it? British scuba divers on holidays, looking around the lake the other day. Oh, and I should point out that the murder weapon used, because the police got back the bullets and the ballistics and all the forensics, was a Luger 7.65 millimeter. And that is crucial, because these British scuba divers the other day, messing about in the lake, having a look around, what did they pull out of Lake Annecy the other day? A Luger 7.65 millimeter handgun. So could that be the murder weapon? They're obviously going to investigate and run tests, and all these ballistics experts who know what they're doing with firearms, could there still be DNA or any sort of a fiber that might give them a lead on the gunman? But I would imagine whoever that gunman was, he's probably having sleepless nights now, and I hope so.
5: We all would hope so. That'd be fantastic. What are the chances of that?
21: Yeah. It's extraordinary. Now, it's interesting that the handgun, it was a Luger which was used by the Swiss Army in the early part of the 20th century. So This is not a modern firearm. This is something that perhaps was in a family or someone had been a soldier in the Swiss Army, and it's eastern France, so the border with Switzerland is not that far away. Who would have had that? Who would have had access to it? Was it granddad's weapon? Was it a great-grandfather? We simply don't know. But a Luger has been fished out of Lake Annecy in recent days and is now with the French police.
5: Andy Burnham, that is Prime Minister Andy. I keep saying that. I just love the idea. Just PM Andy. It just has a lovely ring around it. But he's in Parliament. You've got here in a suit. Why is that important while he's answering questions? Why is that special?
21: Well, has this kind of man about town image very chino dad and, you know, polo tops and turtlenecks and t-shirts and, you know, he's 56. He's a man of a certain age and he dresses a certain way. But British Prime Minister, you need to scrub up. You need to be in a suit and you need to look the part. So what we've had this week is Parliament come back. Prime Minister's questions today. He acquitted himself very well. He's a brilliant communicator and an even better campaigner. So I think it's interesting that he has hit

0: are going, people like you, who are going to grill them and come at them with questions and listen to what they have to say. But it's all about the message.
1: Yeah.
0: And I have coached CEOs and elite sports people over the years in terms of how to speak on radio and TV. And you do get a buzz out of it. You know, being a teacher, being a mentor or a coach, it's a really rewarding job. And in the few times that I've done it, I've worked with Premier League footballers, I've worked with Tour de France cyclists, CEOs in business in London and Ireland and France and Paris. It's a really good buzz to see someone kind of, when the penny drops and they go, wow, okay, that speech doesn't need to be 15 minutes, it just needs to be 4, and I need to land one message and not 7.
1: Yeah, and the frustration though for most is that people get cross when a politician is asked a question, but they somehow don't really give the answer.
0: Well, that's a very interesting question, Tony. And when I'm out knocking on doors, no one's asking me that question. People are tired of hearing that answer, by the way. You know, this is what you can see all the politicians now. This is what they say. They deflect. And you could ask them, how much is a pint of milk at the moment? How much is a loaf of bread? How much is a litre of petrol at the servo? Well, that's a very interesting question. But when I was out this morning canvassing, people were asking me about X, Y, Z.
1: Yeah.
0: You know, they need to be better communicators, and they need to answer the questions from people like you.
1: We will come back, find out what the French president is doing in London today, watching some of the pictures as they speak, Macron, with His Majesty. That's next. Ender Brady in the UK, Australia overnight.
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5: 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Dudley at the back, and Dudley with the little dribbler gives the Dockers a bit of breathing space again.
2: Thanks to Macca's, 3AW is football.
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1: Just looking at that, the text line there, into Brady in the UK, it'd be fantastic if something comes out of that find of that, you know, that piece of equipment, that gun, if you like.

0: in the river.
1: Yeah, look, it has fascinated me for years. 14 years that murder happened, 14 years ago. You've got four adults dead, a murder mystery, two little girls deeply traumatized and have, you know, have had to been taken on by other family members. They deserve justice. Their parents, their grandmother, that French cyclist, Sylvain Mollier was his name, he deserves justice. Someone out there knows. There's been so many conspiracies about this, but now a random find of a handgun in a lake very close to where the family were camping. Could it be that the guy who did this circled back with the motorbike, threw the handgun into the lake, and off he went? But it begs the question, why wasn't the lake searched more thoroughly 14 years ago?
0: It's a bit like the other one. Remember the other one that you we spent years talking about that's still pretty much unresolved, that child that went missing, mum and dad, and they got, you know, they got targeted for it.
1: Madeleine McCann.
0: Which is still a mystery for most.
1: It is still a mystery, and the German police are convinced that they have a prime suspect in mind, and they have a very definite view of what that individual allegedly did. But you do wonder if the evidence is there to take it to trial. But look, ultimately, you just got to hope and pray that justice is found, because these families deserve it.
0: President Macron, he is in London today because...
1: The French have very kindly lent the UK the Bayeux Tapestry. So it's about 900 years old. Tells the story in fabric, very elaborate artwork, of the Norman conquest and invasion of Britain in 1066. And it's many, many meters long. It's very fragile, and it is priceless. And the French government have decided, in a beautiful act of kindness and friendship, to loan it to the British Museum. So it's on display. President Macron came over today to look at it. He has been meeting everyone, but I think away from the tapestry and the history, what he's wanting to do is just size up the new Prime Minister, Andy Burnham, check him out, see what he's about, and Burnham will be doing the same with the French. But, you know, two great nations and neighbours, and they really need to work together because there's so many problems to solve.
0: As an elite athlete, let me ask you this, because Ross and Russ on the Bricky program here on 3RW yesterday, talking about things that you should do quickly as opposed to things you should do slowly. When you're running, do you find yourself, and you're doing a marathon, do you find yourself, well, now's the time to actually just slow down ever so slightly, and then at another part of that race where you then move a little more quickly than normal?
1: Yes, even as an amateur, I would say that there comes a moment in the race where, because you're trying to balance the fuel and the energy your body has, and a marathon is a hell of a distance and a hell of an impact. I don't care how fast you are, how good you are, 42.2 kilometres is a long way to run. So you're constantly kind of computing in your brain the times you're going at. You're looking at your watch, you're looking at what each kilometre is coming in at, and you just need to think, look, you want some fuel in the tank, because it's like driving a car with only so much petrol in the engine, in the tank. You don't want that tank to go empty, because you're going to splutter along to the finish line, or, God forbid, conk out altogether. So you're constantly, it's a juggle of energy. And yes, there have been times where I've thought, well, I'm absolutely cruising. And that little smart bit of your brain goes, whoa, hang on, there's still 14 kilometres to go, and that's a hell of a long distance.
0: Yeah, and about training and coaching that internal conversation, presumably.
1: Yeah, and it's, you know, and there's days as well where maybe there's a psychological aspect to this as well. You've got this little chimp in your head who's telling you you can't do this, or you're not going to be very good today, or, you know, if you have one bad kilometre, you don't want that to colour the next 10 or 15. But it's wonderful. And a highlight of my week so far, I had a young female colleague come up to me yesterday and tell me she's just signed up to do Couch to 5K, and she is now able to run for 4 minutes without stopping. And I thought, wasn't that brilliant? And she just came up to me, and she'd like such joy in her eyes and her smile. And I just thought, good for you. You will do it. And I just wished her the very, very best, because you find yourself, you know, you find out a lot about yourself and how resilient the body is. And I think I always say to people, your mind will give up far quicker than your body will.
0: Have a great weekend. I'll talk to you next week.
1: God bless, T-Mac. Thanks for having me.
0: Pleasure. And Brady in the UK. Michael, good morning.
2: Good morning, Tony. You're talking about things that are fast and slow.
0: Yeah, things you should do slowly, things you should do quickly.
2: Yeah, well, AI, if you ask it a question, it gives you an answer immediately, where if you compare it to writing things down for yourself, it takes time for you to think about how you're going to construct the
0: answer.
2: Yeah, the
0: strategy.
2: What you want to write down, like what your thoughts are of the subject and things like that.
0: Makes a huge difference, doesn't it? I mean, it's changing the world, Michael, AI.
2: Yeah, well, when you have to research and use your knowledge of your experience and it takes time to gather up all that information.
0: Certainly does. Beautifully put, Michael. Well done, you. Thank you. Kenny, bless your heart and soul. Good morning, Kenny.
3: Morning, mate. How are you?
0: How are you travelling? Did you go down to your beloved Fremantle on Tuesday? And would you be watching the big game tonight, Kenny?
3: Yeah.
0: Big game really coming up, Kenny, for people that love Fremantle.
3: Yeah.
0: Yeah, it's exciting. You excited, Ken? Not really? Yeah, I'm really well, Ken. Thank you for asking.
3: And Blake?
0: Yeah, she's great. Thank you, Kenny. They're all good. The family's all good. Thank you. What about you?
3: Yeah, all good.
0: You got any plans for the next couple of days?
3: No, not really.
0: Not really? Nothing? What did you do in there, Fremantle, there on Tuesday? Anything?
3: I went to the lighthouse.
0: The lighthouse again, and did you have a bite to eat?
3: Yeah.
0: What'd you have?
3: Had some roes.
0: Which one?
3: Some roes.
0: You had some roses.
3: That's a burros.
0: Zamburo. Is that a drink? Is
3: Zamburo.
0: It?
3: Yeah.
0: Zambrero.
3: Yeah.
0: Oh, nice. Kenny, you look after yourself. It's always good to chat. Thank you for being part of the program. Kenny is a regular contributor. Very, very special member of the audience. Hard for the cereal? Yes. I'm not too sure what that means. Oh, that means you're going out. Okay, thank you. 133693. I'm going to go make a cuppa. You make the cuppa. The cereal is on the way. It is a part of Australia Overnight.
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15: The following radio serial is a work of fiction. The characters are portrayed by radio actors reading a script. Some episodes may contain material which some people may find offensive or upsetting. 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
16: The Man in the Mist.
17: I was astonished when I saw my cousin by marriage, Anne Elliot, walking into my antique shop. I was very angry with her because of the incident the night before when Inspector Gleeson called upon me to identify the man who was supposed to have been menacing her, especially when I found that she was actually having dinner with him. And now here was Anne, contrite and smiling, assuming I could forget the whole sordid business. I ordered her out of the shop and told her the reason why.
18: Nadine, what a thing to say. You thought
17: I know that you're unfaithful to your husband.
18: How dare you?
17: And how dare you to involve me, forcing me to tell that lie last night. Of course that was the man who came into the shop. And just now when your husband was here, I found out that you told him you'd been to a meeting.
18: Yes,
17: a meeting of the Society for the Prevention of Cruelty to Animals. You. When all the time you were with this man, that restaurant in Soho. Will you please leave, Anne?
18: Nadine, listen to
17: me. No, I won't. I don't want to have anything more to do with this. I've seen and heard enough.
18: But you've got to listen.
17: Nobody can make me do anything, especially you. Oh, I'm so disappointed in you, Anne. I thought you were sincere and honest. And at least decent about your husband.
18: Harry is not my husband.
17: What did you say?
18: Harry and I are not married legally.
17: What?
18: Nadine, I'm nearly out of my mind. That terrible man, the one I was supposed to be dining with last night, is Carl Bloor.
17: Carl Bloor? But wasn't that your name?
18: Yes, I was Anne Bloor, his widow. Then I married Harry Elt.
17: But how could you?
18: Well, then out of the past, from the grave, Carl came. He followed me at first. He shadowed me and found out all about me. And when he was quite sure he could get money out of me, he approached me. Oh, Nadine, the first time I really knew it was Carl was that morning in the shop. That's why I collapsed with the shock. That's why you called for a doctor. That's why I'm in this terrible state. I thought Carl had been killed in Africa.
17: Oh, Anne.
18: It's been a nightmare to me. Keeping this to myself, frightened to move, not knowing which way to turn. And then, when he came to me and demanded £5,000 for his silence.
17: £5,000?
18: I'd go out of my mind. I was at my wit's end trying to raise the money. And after I'd paid him off, and it was all arranged for him to leave the country, you had to see him in that restaurant and call the police.
17: Oh, Anne, this is ghastly.
18: You might wonder why I was sitting with him in the restaurant last night. Well, let me tell you. When I got wind of it, the fact that the police were setting a trap for Carl, I put an advertisement in the paper to warn him. He didn't see the advertisement, but fortunately he didn't go to the restaurant the first night. When the second night came, I was waiting in the street outside to warn him. I did. And then Inspector Gleason came along.
17: But even after that, you had dinner with him.
18: We had to put on some sort of a show. I denied he was the man. As you know, I pretended he was a friend. There was no other restaurant nearby, so we had to go to the Enchilada. Then when the inspector brought you along...
17: Oh, Anne, I can see it all now. How horrible for you. What a beast I've been.
18: Oh, no.
17: I have. I should have known that you wouldn't play a mean trick like that on Harry. I should have guessed that there was something in the wind. Instead, I jumped to my own vile conclusions and ordered you out of my sight. Oh, Anne, what can I do to help?
18: Nobody can help me. I've done all I can. My one hope is that Carl gets out of the country before anything else happens.
17: But, Anne, supposing somebody here has seen him, somebody you know, seen and recognized
18: him. He's never been to England before. We were married in South Africa years ago. That's where our friends were. So I felt that if I sent him back to where he came from, the whole thing might blow over.
17: But it will now, won't it?
18: I hope so. I pray so. But I'll only feel relieved when I know he's on that ship and away.
17: Oh, here's David. Hello, David. You're early.
7: I've come with wonderful news, Aunt Nadine. Hello, Anne.
18: Hello, David.
17: What's your news? Wait a moment. I think I can guess. You've got the part.
7: Miraculous. You should have been a mind reader.
17: I knew you'd get it. I was wishing ever so hard.
7: I remembered what you'd said.
17: What was that?
7: When I told you how comfortably I rehearsed my lines only when I was all by myself.
17: Oh, yes. And I told you to keep on thinking that you were alone when you were reading for the producer.
7: Well, I did. And the play comes up the week after next in Brighton.
17: Well, I hope it has a long, long run.
7: Oh, only a week. It's a repertory company, you see. And they change from week to week.
17: Still, if you do well, they may offer you other parts.
7: I'm hoping so. I'd do anything. Stage managing, understudy, anything at all. So long as I could get in. Oh, I'm sorry. How boring this must be to you.
18: No, why should it be?
7: Well, here I am prattling on and on about myself, and I should be asking you about your problems. Any news of that man?
18: No, David, there isn't.
17: As a matter of fact, you'll probably hear about this, David. I made a most awful mistake last night.
7: Oh, what was that?
17: Well, that man we saw in the restaurant.
7: Oh, yes.
17: It wasn't the prowler who was bothering Anne, after all.
7: Oh, whatever made you change your mind?
17: Well, the police found him and sent for me to identify him, and it was nothing like the man when I saw him at close quarters. I've just been apologizing to Anne.
7: Then all that chase for nothing.
17: I'm so sorry, David.
7: Never mind. It was good fun. I enjoyed it. It's one of the most exciting evenings I've ever had. Oh, Anne, grandmother came to town earlier today.
18: Oh, did she?
7: She's most anxious to see you. Gone straight to your house, I think.
18: Oh. Well, I'm going home now. Goodbye, Nadine. Thank you for all your help.
17: I've done nothing.
18: You have, if you only knew. It's wonderful to be able to share one's troubles. Goodbye, David.
7: Goodbye, Anne. Anne has changed, hasn't she?
17: Oh, you think so?
7: She looks 10 years older. She took this business to heart, didn't she?
17: Oh, who wouldn't?
7: It's a strange business. As a matter of fact, I thought I might have spoken out of place.
17: Why?
7: Because she was so upset when we went around and told her about the man. Upset because we had informed the police.
17: Well, it's a very touchy subject, David. And she's been through a harrowing time. People behave differently when they're worried.
7: I expect so. I only hope...
17: What were you going to say?
7: Oh, Grandmother was so much on edge this morning, coming up in the train. It was all to do with Anne and this interview today. I do hope there's not going to be trouble.
17: Should there be?
7: Not that I know of, but I know Grandmother so well. I know the symptoms. There's something brewing.

0: Good evening.
1: What are you doing in my room?
0: Official business, Mr. Schmidt.
2: Well, you're a policeman.
0: Detective Inspector Gleason, remember? We met at that little Mexican restaurant in Soho.
1: Yes, but what are you doing in my room? This is my private room. I unlocked a door and I find you...
0: You find me and my man employed on official business. As a matter of fact, we have a search warrant. Here it is. Since you were absent, we searched the room.
2: What for? I am not a criminal.
0: I hope not, Mr. Schmidt. But, can you explain these parcels?
1: Give me those.
0: Nearly £5,000 in cash. I think you'll have to explain where this has come from, Mr. Schmidt.
3: Obviously, the police did not believe Anne's story and had been shadowing Karl Bloor, alias Karl Schmidt. How could such a large sum of money be explained away, especially when it was in cash? Events were rapidly building to a climax, which would critically involve not only Karl, but Anne Elliot as well.
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5: 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Erin is her mum, and she rang in. What an awful thing to have happen.
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15: Hello, I'm Chelsea Bowden. Relatives of Australians missing following the Nepal floods are now providing authorities with DNA samples. The severe mudslides have left many victims unrecognisable, forcing on genetic profiling. Authorities are urging families still in Australia to send their samples to the region. Prime Minister Anthony Albanese says work continues to find Australians caught up in the disaster.
16: Amidst all of this tragedy, we are seeing some positive news. Another five Australians have been confirmed safe, but that still means that the number of Australians unaccounted for is 38, who we hold grave fears for.
15: Some analysts say the RBA board has little choice but to raise interest rates when it meets later this month. New data shows the pace of Australia's economic growth is slowing. There's also ongoing concern about high inflation. Global X strategist Mark Yocum says a rate rise is likely.
17: In a couple of weeks' time, or they decide to let's get a firmer look at the inflation number. They wait for their quarterly print and they decide to go in November. The next move in rates is up, definitely not down, and they really can't be forced to sit on their hands anymore.
15: Iran has launched missile and drone attacks at US targets across the Middle East after American forces resumed strikes against Iran. Iran's Revolutionary Guard says two oil tankers hit mines while trying to cross the Strait of Hormuz. Iranian officials say four people, including a child, have been killed at a wedding after shrapnel from a US missile hit a house. Victorian detectives have spoken to four Sydney Swans players as investigations continue into an alleged sexual assault. Three women have filed statements about the alleged incident in a Melbourne hotel. The federal government is being urged to give Australians more power to switch off social media algorithms to combat harmful content. Algorithms recommend content to users based on their online activity. Consent advocate Chanel Contos believes they should be an opt-in feature. She's told the National Press Club algorithms have let hateful content dominate social media.
18: Recommendation algorithms disproportionately risk harming children by getting them hooked on the dopamine of unlimited fast-paced content, and they affect us all by hindering our ability to think outside of echo chambers, which provide us with intense confirmation bias, intensifying political polarisation.
15: And police in Western Australia are urging people to hand over briefcases and suitcases that give an electric shock when opened to deter thieves. From November 30, they'll be classified as prohibited weapons.
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15: The Dockers have made five changes for their qualifying final against the Hawks tonight. Heath Chapman, Sam Swakowski, Jai Amos, Murphy Reid and Brandon Walker have been recalled. For Hawthorn, Jack Ginnivan returns in place of Jack Dalton. North Melbourne admits Alistair Clarkson lost the belief from players and staff to continue as senior coach. He's been sacked with 1 year left on his contract. Club president Sonia Hoard says Clarkson isn't the right person to lead them to the silverware.
19: It's become clear that Alistair no longer has the belief from enough people at the club that he is the right coach to take this group forward. Once we knew that, it felt disrespectful to him to have him coach into 2027, knowing that we would not extend him.
15: And in the NRL, Parramatta has re-signed rising star Ronald Volkman on a two-year deal.
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24: Checking your weather around the country. Canberra, a high jazz of showers in the early morning, then a mostly sunny day, a top of 17. Adelaide, partly cloudy and a very high chance of showers in the morning, 17 the top. Perth, cloudy and a very high chance of showers, a top of 20. Brisbane, sunny and a warm top of 31. Sydney, sunny and a top of 27. And Melbourne, partly cloudy with a high chance of showers, most likely in the morning and a top of 17.
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14: Julian, good morning.
26: Good morning, sir. How are you today?
14: Thank you for asking. I'm well.
26: Now, you mentioned tea. We used to have in the company I worked with a tea lady. How many companies do they still employ a tea lady?
14: Oh, the tea lady was fantastic. We would have one at 6 PR at 6 PR at 3 BA in Ballarat. We had a tea lady, and every morning we'd be delivered dim sims.
26: Oh, really? But she made scones because she favoured the boss, but we, the staff, didn't get the scones.
14: You didn't get the scones?
26: No, she made them for the boss because she was trying to impress the boss, but we never got them. Anyway, I saw someone at Flinders Street delivering tea, and guess what? He tripped and fell, and someone said, there's no use crying over spilt milk.
14: There you go. Thank you. Very good. Excellent.
26: Yeah. Do you remember that silly person that used to be on TV dressed as a carpet and said, this is a carpet tea? Do you remember that?
14: No, I don't. Was that a commercial?
26: It was a commercial. No, he was dressed in carpet. I don't know who the silly man was that was dressed in.
14: Was that, that wasn't Carpet Core, was it?
26: No, it wasn't. I can't remember who it was. Anyway, if Craig is listening from a factory we worked at in Abbotsford, I remember you, Craig, when you took a big packet of salt and put it down the old urn, and I won't tell you on the radio what the foreman said. It wasn't very nice. What? To have a salted cup of tea.
14: Oh, is that what happened?
26: Yeah, he said, well, Billy, somebody that the British wasn't very nice, but he wasn't impressed, believe me. He'd never had salt and tea before.
14: Was it a bit of a joke, was it?
26: Yes, but the foreman, of course, didn't take it as a joke anyway.
14: Not happy, anyway. Jan.
26: No, now I just remember that Warrigal Station used to have a licensed tea room. I just wondered, I think Ballarat might still have it. There wouldn't be many Victorian Railways tea rooms left anymore.
14: You wouldn't think so, but they were a lovely little thing back in the day, weren't they? Even before I was around, but you're right about the one in Ballarat.
26: Is Ballarat, is that still going, is it?
14: To my knowledge. Somebody in Ballarat will confirm or otherwise. 133-693.
26: They were actually railway employees, weren't they?
14: That I don't know. Or did they lease out the space?
26: then you set the space to privacy. It used to be on, they used to be railway style.
14: Maybe at some point.
26: Because I think of the song, of course, Tea for Two from the Nest. That was a famous tea song, wasn't it?
14: Tea for two, a do. For singing like, you know the words. Tea for two, and two for tea, me for you, you.
26: You mentioned the song. Yes, go on, I'm listening. Is
14: that the song you were thinking of?
26: There's a many tea commercials, of course, on. Now, to mention that you mentioned Australian slang yesterday, didn't you?
14: We were touching on a bit of slang, or great, really wonderful classic Australian expressions is where it's at, I think. Well,
26: they'd have to be going back to Roy Reen Moe, wouldn't they? Well, strike me lucky, that was one of his most famous ones.
14: Yes, he did. He did. Was his slogan.
26: My boss, when he was in a bad mood, used to do a Roy Reen turn. Don't come to Raw Prawn with me, pal.
14: The Raw Prawn, but the strike me lucky was very, very, very much associated with Roy Reen.
26: Now, he used to have also a very rude one. He had a number of very rude ones. Some of them you can't repeat on the air. He was a very cheeky boy, wasn't he?
14: Well, would Roy Reen have worked in theatres around Australia?
26: Roy Reen died in November 1954. He was also a very naughty boy for his day. He did something with his partner that got him arrested and put in the policeman.
14: Oh, gee, what was that?
26: To do with sausages.
14: Oh, okay. I'll just make up my own picture of what that would entail.
26: Oh, I didn't do, but he said, "I've got a beautiful boy, pal. High C, low B, C, middle C, second C."
14: Okay, I think we know where that's going. Julian, thank you. Well done. Marky in Stall. Good morning.
5: Marco. Ballarat's leased out and it's a wet mess too. And they've got their own kitchen they do all their food in. Just quickly for Julian.
14: What does wet mess mean?
5: Alcohol. Grog.
14: Oh, you can buy a beverage. Okay. Well, that's very civilised.
5: Yep, right. That's not why I rang.
14: Why did you ring, Mark? Why do you ring, Mark?
5: One of three quick ones. Mm. Let the animal choose you. Don't choose the animal and always foster a dog.
14: So how does the animal choose, though? How do you work that? When you're wandering through,
5: you'll look at its droopy eyes and say, "Come on, Dad, pick me."
14: Pick me, pick me, pick me.
5: Exactly, and you'll know, you'll tell. That's how I got Lucy, foster adopt. She said, "Yeah, you'll do," and she kept following me everywhere, and she still does till today.
14: And happily ever after.
5: Yeah, she's sleeping on the bed at the moment.
14: Good on her, Luce.
5: Yeah, now, you're going up the East Coast in a couple of weeks, aren't you, when Phil's on holidays?
14: Yes, we are.
5: Are you going to get extra pay for it, or is it just part of the job?
14: Mind your own business.
5: No, but I'm just asking because a third-hand person in Canberra has become a temporary prime minister and getting a prime minister's wage. Does that make sense?
14: No, I'm not too sure what you're talking about.
5: Well, Benny Fong is our current prime minister here, and she's getting prime minister wage while the assistant prime minister and the prime minister skylarking around the other side of the world at this COP summit that's cost $56 million for a party of four.
14: How much?
5: $56 million at this resort.
14: You've got to get away from that Sky News, Mark. It's just
5: it's
14: doing
5: you. It's not Sky News. Yeah. It's on every paper. It's in the Herald Sun. It's in the Age. It's opposition is spruiking the same thing. My local members are spruiking the same thing. Good use of money, isn't it? And we've got this bloke trying
14: but
5: to tell
14: but
5: us
14: it's not,
5: how
14: but
5: to...
14: It's not, but it's not costing, how, us, it's how not how costing Australia that amount of money.
5: It comes out of our pocket.
14: What, $54 million? $54 million?
5: 56.
14: $56 million for what?
5: A resort in Fiji. To have this COP summit, climate whatever it is, summit thing to... Oh, we've got to save energy. Oh, we've got to go green. When everyone, when all the other countries have said, bugger the green, we'll put New Zealand coal back on the map. You've got to start reading a bit more, Marker.
14: Well, because this
5: isn't a coffee table conversation. And sit down at the dinner table and discuss.
14: Because I don't think you're right. I think you're talking about 5.6, maybe.
5: 56.
14: No.
5: I didn't see a decimal point in it.
14: 5.6 million.
5: 56.
14: Which is different to 56 million, Mark.
5: Well, it might have a decimal point in there, but I couldn't see it.
14: Climate Change Minister Chris Bone, 5.6 million on a ritzy hotel accommodation around the world just a few months, including two bookings, $2 million each. So it's more than, I think it's more than just the meetings in Fiji, isn't it?
5: Oh, who knows of him anymore? Oh, but our electricity prices won't go up. Why is mine going up? $36.
14: Well, you've got to race around and turn your lights off.
5: Mate, I run around with a torch. I sit in the freezing cold.
14: Think how much you're saving. The savings are phenomenal.
5: I know. But my energy bill doesn't say that.
14: Well,
5: my energy bill doesn't say I'm saving, turning everything off.
14: Well,
5: does it? No.
14: Well, do you use an electric blanket?
5: Yeah, I've got Lucy next to me. She snuggles up next to me and keeps me warm.
14: And that keeps you warm. And Lucy's nice and warm, so everybody's happy.
5: Yeah, they're happy, but I'm not when it comes to the bill.
14: Would you like to go to F1J1?
5: No, I'm quite happy here, mate.
14: Well, I think you should maybe jump on a plane and fly to Fiji and participate in the conference. You could be the guest speaker. How would you address?
5: I think
14: them?
5: I'd be dragged off stage, and I said, "Let's go nuclear."
14: I think people would. They would be humbled by your delivery.
5: Oh yeah, right. Did you just see me walking up with blue shorts, blue singlet, and me Akuba on?
14: You could address the conference and give them the entire wealth of your fantastic strategies for the country going forward.
5: Yeah, well, that's it. You know, it's almost the same as, I remember when I was driving interstate. If it was a public holiday, still got paid the same rate. Still got paid the same rate regardless. Well, it's just another day.
14: Well, you're clearly not a good negotiator.
5: Oh, I negotiated pretty well, mate, because I didn't have... My ute just sat in the yard for about three months at a time before I brought it home. The truck was serviced. I bring the ute home, back up to the yard, and had the truck home all the time. Especially when you drive past your house half the time going to Melbourne.
14: Right. And that has to do with?
5: That means I just walk out the front door and I'm at work. I don't have to travel 40 minutes.
14: Which is handy. So that's you're in front there? No cost
5: exactly.
14: associated with it?
5: Exactly. That's negotiations. Called negotiate. Had truck parking. I've still got truck parking out the front for a truck if people come around. This job's cool.
14: Do you charge them?
5: So easy. For?
14: Well, to make money.
5: No. Not that desperate yet, but I will be.
14: Oh, so you're now adopting the socialist attitude to your fellow humans.
5: Why would I charge another fellow having to park out in front of my joint?
14: Well, business is business. You know, we're not here for the dance, baby.
5: Actually, you probably keep the second nature script down because I've got this open spoon drain in the front of my place, so it'll keep the grass down like it used to.
14: So the grass is kept down by what, a spoon?
5: No, it's I've got this open spoon drain. It's a brick old. It's an old century brick drainway down front of my place. At front of my place, so my nature strip's divided into two.
14: Right.
5: And on the other side, away from the house, he's parked truck there. And that kept the grass down. Didn't have to mow it because he just crunched it. And plus it had 4.5 metres of gravel on top of it, which is good. So it didn't get bogged down. And then I just get the mower out, mowed a little section just outside my gate, and that's it. It's done.
14: If I come back, Mark, I want to come back as you.
5: Good luck.
14: Because everything's so simple, and the joy that you bring to your life in the very simple things, it's admirable.
5: Oh, yeah, whatever, mate. You can easily take my place, I tell you, because I've got a lot more headaches than you believe. All right, Cop, you have a nice day. We'll talk later.
14: See you, bye. Thanks, Copper. 133-693 is our telephone number. Justine, you're next. At this stage, you've got it all to yourself. Hi, Mark. He's off his 3KZ. He's starting to sound like Bob Santa Maria from Point of View. OMG. Really? Thank you. That's fantastic. It is Australia Overnight.
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14: A couple of big stories in the papers today we'll get to in just a moment. Justine, may I ask you a question? Do I have your permission?
31: Go ahead, Roger.
14: Caller. So,
31: caller,
14: pretend I'm the caller and you're hosting the program.
31: Oh, my dream. Over.
14: So first up, you've got to introduce me as a caller.
4: Oh, good evening. It's my favourite Tony from WA. How are the Eagles going, Tony?
14: I really don't care, but that's not why I called.
4: Oh, haven't heard from you for a while, mate. What's happening, Tony?
14: Hello, how are you?
4: Tony, I just got a phone call for you.
14: No, hang on. I just want to follow this up first. What do you know about Lululemon stores that I don't know?
4: Oh, Lululemon, Tony. Oh, beautiful brand. It's a Canadian brand. It's for the lady that wears active wear. And maybe they might do a men's... Are they doing a men's wear range as well, Tony?
14: Yes, they are. They do. So did you say it's Canadian, Lululemon?
4: Yes. Are we being serious now?
14: Yeah, that's why I'm asking.
4: It was originally from Canada. It may have changed hands now, but it was originally from Canada many, many years ago, in the 80s, because I remember when it came to Australia and they only had one tiny little shop in Chapel Street, South Yarra, and I went there specifically to get a pair of leggings, Tony.
14: It's an American-Canadian business person, so it's in 2016, so it's only been around 10 years, is that right? Consolidated personal business interest of Vancouver-based holding company called House of Wilson. Is this the right thing?
4: No, it's not. Your information's not correct, because 2016 is not that long ago, and I've had a few tragedies since then.
14: We'll just get clarification, because... Wilson is the CEO of Lululemon when he sold 48% stake in the private equity firms. It goes on. It's a bit convoluted, Cobber. He sold West Beach in 97, founded Lululemon in 1998.
4: I got married in 95. So I thought everyone in a little box and you remember when everything was. So in 98, you said... 95, I would have been 95. I got married. I would have been dating my husband early 95. I'd be after the leggings. Oh, that's right. I've got a funny story.
14: So they do really good stuff. I whipped in to a store just in the last couple of weeks and had a bit of playfulness with them, because there's a particular fabric and top that I'm looking for, and it's out of stock at the moment. But I'm just thinking, it seems to me, A, it's priced accordingly, so it's not, you know, it's not cheap. But everybody inside this building tells me

0: he knew. He knew that you were going to be on the run.
1: Tony, can I just quickly tell you, I just had a phone call from Italy.
0: Il Papa?
1: Yes. Hello, mi chiamo Leo. Is that Giustina?
0: The Pope. Nice of him to call.
1: The Pope rang.
0: Yeah.
1: Papa.
0: He didn't speak in an American accent then.
1: I'm not very good at accents. My boys say all my accents have an underlying tone of India, but I'm trying to be Italian or French. They still haven't rung me, Tony, but they'll be calling very soon because their alarms will be going off.
0: Well, I'll get off the phone. I'll get off the phone then in case they're trying to get you.
1: Tony, I'll have one sardine today without the head. Remember, that's what I'm doing for my lunch.
0: Well, enjoy. With whom are you having lunch? We need
1: to know.
0: Two
1: very, very, very, very special friends.
0: Good.
1: One is my dear friend from the farm that now has ended up in Noosa. Remember my friend from the farm?
0: Not really.
1: From Mount Gambier? You know the story, Tony. I've shared it before. Remember I've been going to Mount Gambier for 35 years and our friends from Mount Gambier are now off the land in Noosa. They've got their three beautiful children and they were on that show, the second series of Farmer Wants a Wife.
0: Yep. No, I don't remember. I'm sorry.
1: Beautiful family.
0: Justine, you'll forgive me. I'm sure they are. But I hear hundreds and hundreds of stories a week and I don't recall them all.
1: You need to take creatine. Creatine? Is it creatine?
0: Who?
1: Creatine?
0: What does that do?
1: Creatine. Well, if you remember to take it, it's very good for your memory and it keeps away dementia and it's also good for professional boxers like myself and professional talkers. I'll get you some. And it's always on special
0: at the
1: supermarket.
0: Thank you. Like Gerald Quigley, always trying to give me something.
1: So I'll think of you today when I have the little sardine. I just don't want a head. I just want his little body.
0: Little sardine. Enjoy. We'll talk to you soon. Thank you. Chris Foster Ramsey, hopefully we'll get in touch. We'll talk to him shortly. Father's Day. The cost of Father's Day would be one topic, I'm thinking. And then lots of other things associated with a little bit of finance. That's next part of Australia Overnight.
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4: It's a wee bag. A bladder bag.
3: A bladder bag. It's the right colour, isn't it?
4: It definitely is. And they had a couple look at it. All right,
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3: Father's Day, it's not that far away, and as we celebrate the things that dads give children, that would be one. You can mount a pretty good argument. Many young Australians, if you like, moving into adulthood may or may not know even how to read a bank statement. How many people, any of us, actually read a bank statement these days? Let's find out who, how, why, when and where. Chris Foster Ramsey is a regular, well, occasional contributor, long time, to this program, Australia Overnight. He is a finance and money expert. Chris, good morning.
4: Good morning, Tony.
3: Chris, it's an interesting idea with Father's Day coming up. I mean, many of us are looking around and saying, what are we going to purchase? What are we going to give to Dad?
4: We are. You know, there's the usual option, the sock and the undie aisle, so to speak.
3: Oh, there's, yeah. Jocks and socks, mate. Jocks and socks.
4: Yeah, there's, you know, making Dad breakfast and a cup of coffee in bed, which is always nice as a dad, I suppose. But there's other options too, and I think this saving one is a good one to chat about, timely one to chat about.
3: Yeah, it's a timely one to chat about. I think most of us listening to this this morning would have had some education from mum, dad, maybe in schools, along the lines of how to save, when to save, what to do with that first dollar.
4: Yeah, that's right. And I think that that's probably maybe a little bit fall by the wayside. Certainly, you know, we are finding there's a very big difference between those that are buying their first home and saving and what saving means to, it means different things to different people now. And there's a massive difference between what we see in terms of those that have learnt from family, not so much from school and not so much through the education system, but what they've learnt from family and what they've, you know, picked up from friends, and those that perhaps have, you know, unfortunately missed that lesson, life lesson in terms of how to, you know, treat money and in terms of saving it, spending it, earning it and everything else. So, it is timely.
3: I think, I mean, most of us, I think, and I stand to be corrected by this, but you would get a passbook at some point. Somebody would come around to the school, usually a high-profile football player. In our case, it was the great Peter Hudson came into the classroom. Everybody just dropped everything, and Peter Hudson standing in front of you with a little Commonwealth Bank savings tin. And that's how it all started. You were encouraged to actually save. And we're all of, I don't know, 7, 8, 9 years of age at most.
4: That's right. That's right. And how are we meant to do that now if we don't use cash and coins?
3: No, we don't.
4: That's sort of fallen off the wayside a bit, hasn't it? So, you know, we don't really walk around with a fistful of 20s anymore. So, look, I think that, you know, there's certainly, you know, there's some organisations that have come out and do that sort of stuff in a digital wallet type sense. You know, there's certainly products on the market that are aimed towards helping kids save and budget and look after, you know, how to work through their day-to-day money and expenses. You know, our son has one of those products, a Spriggy, you know, tap and go card, and it's split into different areas that we can monitor and control as parents, and he has the freedom, you know, and ability to spend that as real money. But we've got enough oversight over that, so it's a good product for teenagers and kids. Yeah, so there's lots of different products out there, but, fundamental issue around education. And I think, you know, we certainly encourage our kids to save and, you know, help them with setting that sort of stuff up by, you know, recycling cans. We go down to the can place with them and help them put them through the machine. And then what we do is we don't let them have that money. That we say to them, that's your money. That's part of your overall yeah. savings plan. And what we do is, as long as they agree to that in terms of the savings, my wife and I actually match that double to whatever that has gone through the can machine. So if they've put, you know, 50 cans through and it's $5, I think that's good math. I think that works. Correct me if I'm wrong. It's not at 10 cents a can, but we take that figure and triple it and double it. So they get three times what they've gone through the machine. So for every $5 they've gone through, you know, it becomes a $15 savings contribution. And, you know, we also talk to them about how to manage, you know, needs and wants and choices. Probably going to move a chain in here, Tanak, but I think that, you know, it all makes sense in terms of what happens with dads and what they can pass down to kids.
3: What about the idea of the distinction between what we need, what we want, what we want, what we need? I was in the supermarket yesterday. Dad, young kid, may have been 6, 7, or 8, something like that, and was squealing about every 3 metres that Dad walked. He said, "I want that, I want that, I want that, I want that." And I did happen to notice that Dad eventually capitulated and actually, you know, put into the basket exactly what he'd asked for.
4: Yeah, it's hard, isn't it? It's hard.
3: Really hard.
4: Look, I think from a money education, you know, there's obviously that you know, nagging element, which I think is every parent's challenge on a fairly regular basis, I would have thought, with young kids. But, you know, in terms of, I guess, the money piece around that, you know, particularly in the supermarket situation, you know, again, we try to take our kids, sometimes to our detriment, may I say, but take them shopping with us and try to really explain to them the unit price and the per 100 gram price and the difference between buying something, particularly in a tin. You know, it may taste the same, maybe very similar in its product. It might just not have the brand name, and point out to them the difference in the unit price or the per 100 gram price. So at least, you know, in future years, we've been able to instill in our kids and not be drawn by particular shiny brands or catalogue specials.
3: Just to wrap up, Chris, the idea of setting financial goals, from what age group approximately in your experience? Does it start as early as 6, 7, 8, early teen years?
4: Yeah, I think so. I think the younger you start it, the more down the track the better down the track it'll be, for sure.
3: Chris Foster-Ramsey, finance and money expert. It's an interesting time, and I guess it comes around to the idea of how much money are we going to spend for Father's Day coming up. 133693 is our telephone number. It is Australia Overnight.
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3: Good morning, wherever you are, right across Australia. Nice to have your company. Melbourne right now, it is just over 10 degrees. Top of 17, showers on the way. Perth, 13 degrees, and showers on the way, and a top of 20 for you. And Adelaide, pretty much the same, really. Shower around, top of 17, currently 13 degrees in town. Thursday, third day of September, we'll look at some birthdays today, including, I think it was Julian on this very program some weeks ago, kicked off a topic with regards to players, really wonderful players that had been in the VFL/AFL system for many a year, who then went into politics. One in particular is having a birthday today and is 82. It's a Who Am I 133693 Australian politician, lawyer and footballer, and a Liberal Party politician, played 92 VFL games and 82 today. 133693. Tommy, good morning.
15: Morning, T-Mac. How you going, mate?
3: Scale of 1 to 10, hovering around about an 8.5 to a 9 with room for improvement.
15: Well, that's a good number to be at, T-Mac. You know that.
3: Can't complain. We're in front, Tommy.
15: Which team is he playing for, T-Mac, before I actually give you my point?
3: Which team?
15: Yeah.
3: In terms of the politician, you're saying?
15: Yes, please, yes.
3: Melbourne.
15: Melbourne. Brian Dixon?
3: Up bow.
15: No? Okay. Fair enough. T-Mac, I spoke to you a couple of weeks ago telling you how the people who actually take the phone calls in the afternoon have got a huge responsibility because they don't actually put everybody to the air. Remember that call 2 weeks ago, T-Mac?
3: I think I do, yes.
15: Well, nothing's changed, T-Mac. There's a girl who does the afternoon show. Because our names come up on the screen, don't they, T-Mac?
3: On the
15: screen.
3: Some do, some don't, depending on a whole range of varying factors. But, yes.
15: Yeah, well, when you've called that many times, mate, your name comes up, trust me. She actually was so rude last week, T-Mac, that she actually did not even say, she didn't even ask who I was. She just basically put me straight to hold. So I just had a little experiment with myself to see how long it was going to take, because it's always in my... on my AirPods, so it doesn't matter. 29 minutes, T-Mac, without actually coming back to me.
3: 29.
15: And then just hanging up the call.
3: 29. Tommy.
15: Yeah, 29 minutes. Her name is Sarah, T-Mac. The beautiful Catherine used to be fantastic. Catherine always used to talk to you and everything like that. But for some reason, this Sarah has got a bug against me that she doesn't let me speak to Jackie.
3: So, Tommy.
15: Because.
3: Tommy.
15: It's actually ridiculous, T-Mac.
3: Tommy, I got to say to you, not a great deal I can do. I'll take it on board and I'll mention it to Jack's team. And I'm just trying to think why they would do that. I don't know is the answer.
15: Either do I, T-Mac. I'll tell you what I did. Jimmy's in charge of it too. And Jimmy and I used to have great conversations when he was on your little segment there.
3: He's a great man.
15: I used to always bring up with Jackie, just taking the P155 with her, but she was the one who originally got rid of the traveller, as you know, because her and, was it Brumby or the other dude? Whichever one it was, whichever. And she was actually the one who instigated, you can't have a drink in your car on the way back, you can't have an alcoholic drink. And all tradies, or not all tradies, I'll go back to 85% of tradies always used to like to get a little traveller and driving home with a traveller in the car.
3: Yeah.
15: And I said, are you
3: allowed to do that?
15: You're not allowed to do that, mate. You haven't been able to do that since Jackie Felgate got the law changed, mate. Check into that one too, please.
3: Okay.
15: She got the law changed that you can't have a traveller, but you can have a can of Coke in your car next year. I thought the rule was 0.05, T-Mac. So as long as you are under 0.05, you should be allowed to have a drink.
3: Gee, I know a couple of lawyers that would come back from Melbourne, working in Melbourne, back into Ballarat, and would probably have, you know, two or three stubs on the way home.
15: Of course we do, mate. That's what we used to do. But
3: that's going back 40 years.
15: Yeah. No, she changed the rules. You got the rule changed. I don't know whether Brumby or Brex, one of them, got the rule changed, and she was instigator when she used to work in Channel 7 in the politicians type of stuff that she was doing. And I always joke with her. But for some reason, she's taken offence to me for some other reason. I don't know why. But for that, for the call taker, as in hashtag Sarah, just putting me on hold and not actually putting me to air or anything like that is a disgrace to me. You have yourself a good day, mate.
3: So, Tommy, I'll tell you what to do. Here's the thing, Tommy. You're listening to me? Send an email.
15: Don't give me the email. I don't email, mate. You can't even call up and complain to me.
3: No.
15: You just haven't got a phone number.
3: So why can't you send an email?
15: Don't email, mate.
3: Well, you don't email.
15: That's not my go. No, that's not my go, mate. That's for people in their under 40 to email, mate. I don't email.
3: Tommy, it's not true. I'm a little older than that, and an email's very important. So it's drive@3aw. Simple. drive@3aw.com.au. Express your thoughts.
15: Well, you know you don't have a phone number, T-Mac. You know you don't have a phone number to actually phone up and like an office to actually phone up and complain to anybody anymore.
3: You've got to do
15: for
3: complaint. You've got to do it online at the email.
15: Yeah, but anything like that, you can't call up and speak to anybody in relation to anyone's shows or anything like that, like they used to be able to. You just always have someone online, and then they put you through to a program director.
3: Tommy, like everything's different these days. It's different to what it was when I first started in the biz too, I can tell you. That's the brutal reality. It's all about cost saving, Tommy. Yeah.
15: Oh, that'd be right, mate. No, all good.
3: Happy
15: day. Great day, T-Mac, because I know I will.
3: See you, mate. Keep in touch. Well done, you. Alex, morning.
16: Hi, good morning, Tony. I just wanted to say, in regards to what that man was saying, look, I've been listening to 3AW for, 20 years?
3: Yeah.
16: And I don't think it's personal. I really don't.
3: It's not.
16: To him, personally. It's not. Like, it's happened to me before, and I honestly think it is. They've got so many people calling that they just can't get to all of us.
3: That's exactly
16: I really
3: right.
16: think that. And I don't take it personally at all, because I really think there's some topics they talk about where so many of us call in that they just can't get to us.
3: That's exactly right.
16: So
3: that's a good observation, Alex, on the basis that you've got X amount of lines available. And as a presenter in a very important program like Jackie Folgate's Drive program, you're always looking for new, fresh voices to have their say. This program's a bit different, but those major programs have to take that into account for their job. It's what they're trained to do.
16: And also in regards to emailing, look, my dad's 82. My dad emails. My dad goes on Facebook.
3: Yeah.
16: My dad does everything. So, the times have changed. My dad's learnt that as well with his age, and that's just what you've got to do.
3: Is he retired, Alex?
16: Yes, he's retired now. He retired at 75. He was a concrete engineer. But he still helps out people. He still goes to concrete plants where people need help just to keep the mind busy. And, it's good.
3: Now tell me he was Italian.
16: German.
3: Oh, really? Actually. So emigrated as a young bloke, presumably?
16: Yes.
3: Started with nothing?
16: Yes, started with nothing. Got a little garden supply, concrete plant, worked 7 days a week when I was a child, and bloomed. Yeah, went back to Monash, did his concrete engineering degree, I think in his 40s, 50s, even though he knew everything, but he still got the degree, and then went right up there at one of the big concrete plants.
3: Oh, Alex, I love those stories. That is a fab story. Yep. Will you pass on very best to Father?
16: I will. Thank you very much, Tony, and thank you for your show and 3AW.
3: Please do. I love it. Love those stories where people that came to Australia, this is one of the things that's not often taken into account in the current debate, but essentially came to Australia with very little, if anything, and made a name for themselves, worked hard, studied, as you just heard Alex talking about her dad, and went on to do some incredible things. And now at 80 plus, can sit down, write a letter, use the computer, do all those sorts of things. And that, I would say, is the Australia that you and I love. Rob, morning.
17: Morning, Tone, mate. That caller that you just had on saying that, you know, if you're a tradie, whatever, providing you're on the 0.05, you should be able to have a traveller with you. Mate, I strongly disagree. I mean, you can't be serious, mate. If, like, everyone's entitled to a drink at the end of the day. Mate, it's best for something like that. Alcohol, wait till you get home and put your feet up.
3: Agree, Rob. Agree.
17: I mean, like, heavy vehicles in Victoria were zero. So I can't have anything, even the night before. But I believe, someone can correct me if I'm wrong, but New South Wales have a law that a driver of a heavy vehicle can have a beer, a light beer with their lunch, providing they're under 0.02. Now, if you... if that law was still, I believe they've changed it. So could you imagine me driving a B-double through New South Wales with a light stubby in the hand?
3: Yeah, crazy. Rob, crazy. Absolutely. Agree with you on that one. 133693. Drew, good morning to you. Welcome.
18: Good morning, Tony. How are you?
3: You wanted to say?
18: In your professional opinion, who's going to win tonight?
3: I'm going to say Fremantle because they've got the home ground advantage, nothing else in it. They haven't lost on that game or on that ground all year round, all year.
18: But Tony, it's a football ground. It's got green grass on it and there's four posts.
3: I know. It's the atmosphere. It's the supporters that will be there, the screaming, the yelling. The atmosphere for Fremantle supporters will be absolutely second to none. Not quite as good as the MCG, noisier in many ways because it just swirls in that ground, the noise, the audience, the crowd. It's amazing. Drew, thank you. See what happens. We'll talk about it tomorrow, promise you. Come and join me tomorrow morning for the Australia Overnight program.
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20: Now, I was reading this morning the story about Daisy Thomas owing the tax department. When he was told, did Daisy think, like Willie Nelson, that he owned Texas? Willie, you owe Texas. And Willie said, I own Texas. Famous things that were never actually said. John Elliott never said this. Pig's ass.
21: Did he not?
20: No, never.
21: Oh, that was the rubbery figures.
20: Yeah.
21: Which was good.
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3: All right, we'll take your calls the other side of the news. Who am I? I was born on this day. I am 82. Elstonwick in Victoria. I was a Liberal Party politician, played 92 VFL games. Melbourne, who am I? 133693.
19: News is next. 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
29: Good morning, I'm Dusty Fitzpatrick. Australian aid has landed in Nepal as the country faces sanitation issues after catastrophic floods. Hygiene kits are being distributed along with tools and tarpaulins. There's concern it may be difficult to get the aid to affected areas with roads and other infrastructure destroyed. Five Australians have been found after the flooding, but 38 are still missing. Some analysts say the RBA board has no choice but to raise interest rates when it meets later this month. New data shows the pace of Australia's economic growth is slowing. There's also ongoing concern about high inflation. Global strategist Mark Yocum says a rate rise is likely.
30: In a couple of weeks' time, they decide to let's get a firmer look at the inflation number. They wait for their quarterly print and they decide to go in November. The next move in rates is up, definitely not down, and they really can't be forced to sit on their hands anymore.
29: The high cost of living is taking a toll on the retirement confidence of Australians. A study by AMP claims 3 in 5 people fear their savings will run out. AMP Director of Growth and Customer Solutions, Julie Slapp, says women are less confident than men.
31: Women all round actually have a lower confidence from a financial literacy perspective about how they approach retirement. That is particularly pronounced when it comes to divorce and having children. So that gender gap, it really emerges.
29: Police are investigating if a fatal shooting in Sydney's West was another case of mistaken identity. A man in his 40s was shot dead in the doorway of a property at Merrylands West. The incident comes a day after another man was killed in what police believe was a botched targeted assassination. Victorian detectives have spoken with 4 Sydney Swans players as investigations continue into an alleged sexual assault. 3 women have filed statements about the alleged incident in a Melbourne hotel. An external review has confirmed a major Telstra outage in July was caused by incorrect date information that spread through the system after planned maintenance. The telco has accepted the findings of the report, which found gaps in support early during the outage. Telstra Chief Executive Vicky Brady says the outage shouldn't have happened.
32: At its core, this came down to the network timing system not being given the priority that a critical network capability requires. Modern networks are complex, but complexity is not an excuse.
29: And police in Western Australia are urging people to hand over briefcases and suitcases that give an electric shock when opened to deter thieves. They'll be classified as prohibited weapons from the end of November. Checking the markets now, the Dow Jones is trading up 240 points, the Nasdaq up 89, one Australian dollar buying 71.6 US cents.
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29: Panthers co-captain Isaiah Yeo is being backed to make a successful comeback from a pec injury. He's named in Penrith squad to play West Tigers on Sunday. Forward Lindsay Smith says Yeo never ceases to amaze.
5: If anyone can do it, he can, I guess. He's ticks every single box every single week that he plays, and he's one of the most diligent people I know, and yeah, I guess that just shows to the character of him that he's even attempting to do it.
29: North Melbourne has sacked Alistair Clarkson with a year to run on his contract. The four-time Hawthorn Premiership coach has been let go after four AFL seasons without a finals appearance. At the US Open, Aussies Tristan Schoolkate and Dane Sweeney are through to the second round. The international team has been confirmed for golf's President Cup, which includes Aussies Minwoo Lee and Adam Scott. That's the latest news and sport.
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29: Checking the weather around the country. In Canberra today, a high chance of showers in the early morning, then a mostly sunny day, a top of 17. For Adelaide, partly cloudy, a very high chance of showers, most likely this morning, 17 as well. For Perth today, cloudy, a very high chance of showers and a top of 20 degrees. In Brisbane, sunny and warm, top of 31. Sydney, sunny, heading for a top of 27. For Melbourne, partly cloudy with a high chance of showers this morning and a top of 17 degrees.
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3: Wish I had a couple of bottles of De Bortoli's Ancient Soils Heathcote Grenache to give away, but don't. Jeff, good morning.
15: Tony.
3: The year, I'm having a birthday, I'm 82, Australian politician, a Liberal Party politician, if you don't mind, played 92 VFL games, Melbourne Town. G'day, Jeff.
15: Yeah, well, he played his first game for Melbourne in the year I was born, and he became Premier of Tasmania, Ray Groom.
3: Ray Groom, Jeff, thank you. John, what were you going to say?
0: I tell you, just wanted to say, I agree with Tommy with what happens with the screening of calls. It happened to me. It does. Yes, I'm sorry, but it does. And as a caller, how many times have you run into making comment as an unknown? So you can't really, you don't really have any experience. So I have. And I'm telling you, it gets green. I just wanted to discuss openly with Jackie on the format, and they would not put it to air, and whether they deemed it culturally inappropriate or what, it was certainly nothing crude or no innuendo about it or anything like that.
3: I'm sure it wasn't. I guess, I mean, I'll have to check with Jack's team.
0: Because screened, Tony.
3: Because Jimmy's a great mate, and he'll give me some feedback on it.
0: It was Sarah that I spoke to.
3: Okay, well, Sarah would be responsible for phones. You can imagine that they're dealing with dozens and dozens of calls every 5 minutes. So it's not easy. And they're probably looking for some new names.
0: Do you know how I can back it up, Tony? I can back it up because I did the same the next day with Tom Elliott. And it was screened and wouldn't get put to air.
3: It was
0: just a comment on cultural change.
3: Was that the topic?
0: That's all.
3: Is that what they were discussing?
0: No, but it was just open line.
3: Right.
0: I mean, and I wasn't told that it wouldn't be put to air because it was off topic. I'll give you something else too. I'm a tradie. I drive home regularly. And regularly I'll call into a bottle shop and I'll grab two stubbies and I'll continue my trip home.
3: Ouch.
0: And I can tell you that... No, hang on, Tony. I heard... Is it Rob that called before about being a truck driver?
3: Maybe, yeah.
0: Yeah, well, I'm a truck driver as well. And I can tell you that if you're driving a B double, it's a lot different than driving a motor car.
3: Yeah.
0: A lot different.
3: Is that against the law, Johnny?
0: Sorry?
3: Is it against the law?
0: Yeah, look, I think Jackie campaigned heavily to have what was referred to as the tradie beer outlawed. So, I mean, what's the difference between that, Tony, and driving along with a cigarette? I mean, I can have a fire in the car, but I can't have an open can of drink in the car. I can have a can of Coke, but I can't have a can of beer.
3: Yeah, John, thank you. I'll follow that one up too. Jeffrey, good morning.
1: Good morning, Tony. I'd like to ditto those callers about the response from AW, but that's not why I rang up. I rang up. You've already answered. Someone's already answered Ray Groom. From Tassie. He also, I think, wore number 31 after the great man.
3: After Ronald Dale left, did he?
1: Oh, I'm pretty sure. I wouldn't bet the house on it, but I'd bet a couple of $1,000 on it.
3: There you go. John, you're right about Ray Groom. Certainly 82 today and was premier from 92 to 96 in Tassie.
1: Yeah. That's right.
3: Good on you.
1: Ditto about the people who answer the phones, and I tend to call it monopolistic power from 3AW. They've been on top that long that they just can afford to treat a lot of the callers.
3: Jeff, I'd love to think. I've not faced that because I'm not here during the day. But I promise you, what I'll do, I'll talk to Jim. Jimmy looks after the drive program with Jack. He'll give me the direct feedback on how they arrive at those decisions. Keep listening. We'll see if we can talk about that tomorrow. Meanwhile, Shane A. Bassett. Morning, Shane. Shane A. Bassett, Entertainment Week Talks. We're every Thursday morning now. Shane, good morning to you.
4: Yeah, good day, Tony, and good morning, everybody.
3: On a sad note, one of your favourites, Tim Curry, passed away. For those that may not know, just remind us about Tim.
4: Oh, absolutely. He was part of the reason, I think, that I became obsessed with movies. Tim Curry and Rocky Horror Picture Show, and particularly a movie called Clue, I grew up watching over and over and over again. Clue is based on the Cluedo board game, and it's very, very funny. He was also in Times Square. He was a Broadway singer, dancer, and, yep. and actor, and just in so much stuff.
16: Genius.
4: So, Tim Curry was just an actor that I've heard that reports from anyone who worked with him loved him. He was versatile, and he'll be sadly missed by me. But he had a stroke a few years ago, and he still got around. But it took him this week or last week. Yeah,
16: very, very sad. Well, and it's interesting how you talk about how much you loved. I mean, there would probably be people who are not too sure who he was, but for you in particular, zillions of others, he was a very important character.
4: Exactly, and he was one of those people where, I mean, I get it. I grew up in a sort of unusual sort of childhood, watching movies with my parents and television and different sort of reading. I was reading a lot more mature stuff when I was a kid, and just that's how I became who I am now. But certain actors really grabbed my attention and made me take notice, and Tim Curry was one of them. I mean, I saw Rocky Horror Picture Show, I think it was on TV or DVD or something as a kid, and I was way too young to watch it or understand anything about it, but something really captured my attention and I held with it for the rest of my life. But then you got Clue, a legend. He played the Darkness in that Tom Cruise movie from the 80s, and he was always popping up in TV shows or musicals and things. I mean, I'm obsessed with movies and actors and that in general, but certain ones stand out. And I was influenced by a few as a kid, and Tim Curry was definitely one of them.
16: Well, here I am trying to influence you, get you to have a look at some of those older movies, including from 1953, Shane, that starred Alan Ladd.
4: Yeah.
16: He would have been having a birthday today. He was born in 1913, and Shane was one of my favourites as a kid. 1953 was the movie.
4: I always hoped that my parents called me Shane after that movie.
16: True.
4: Jack Palance was in that too.
16: Yeah, he was.
4: I know. But unfortunately, no, they didn't name me after that movie. Seen it many years ago. I haven't rewatched it recently, but fun fact, my brother, though, he was named Damien after The Omen. They loved the way that name sounded, apparently,
16: They called him Damien. Very quickly, a new movie, a sequel in cinemas. It's called Fall 2 Dead Point.
4: Yeah, it's a sequel to a 2022 movie that was a surprise hit. Fall was a true story about two girls who climbed up this TV tower and got stuck at the top, couldn't get off. No one could save them. And they perished, basically. And Fall 2, I don't think it's based on a true story, but anyone who has vertigo, don't watch it. Its cinematography is amazing. About more hikers, a couple of them friends who are in Thailand. They're up rock climbing. They get stuck on this very high peak. And there's benches for people who do hike and climb these mountains to sit and rest. But this bench that they happen to be on is getting loose. One of them's injured. Fall 2 is a good movie, but it builds to this suspenseful moment. And if you don't like heights, probably give it a miss.
16: All right, we'll come back in just a moment, talk about The Whisperer Man. That's still to come. G'day, Tone. You can drink and drive, but you can't drive drunk. Well, you shouldn't do any of that, really. You should not do that. Not really. You should not do that. I don't like the idea of, I know people think it's cool in trucks or otherwise to be drinking. Not too sure it's a great idea. Too many of us get in the car, get in the truck. We put it into D for dream, which is a real concern. Whisperer Man and The Runner, that's next. Shane A. Bassett. Australia Overnight.
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3: Shane A. Bassett, we catch up on the Thursday morning. Shane A. Bassett, The Whisperer Man, new movie. It's on Netflix with the one and only Roberto De Niro.
27: Yeah, the one and only, all right. I love Robert De Niro. He's been headlining movies since the 70s. 50 years old, Taxi Driver is. 1976, that came out, and Jodie Foster was young, and he made an impression then, and he's still doing well. Despite what anyone thinks about his political views, which I don't know a lot about, he's still pulling out some great acting performances.
3: He's not a great fan of Trump, mate. He loathes Trump.
27: He does. I've heard a few of his little clips, and you know, that's I cannot comment on politics. No. It's not my thing, but as an actor, he's got a new Fockers movie coming out this Christmas, but he's in serious mode for this one. A little bit like Silence of the Lambs. It's about an FBI agent that gets his help because he needs he's an ex-FBI agent who was searching for someone, and as a cold case has come up, and it's about abducted children, and it's really good. Like, it's surprisingly good. Some Netflix movies can be, you know, give or take, or only, you know, half a good movie, but this one I do recommend. It's not for the faint-hearted. It's very brutal at times, but Michelle Monaghan, you've got also Michael Keaton in this movie. Now, he's only got like a cameo, but you know how good Michael Keaton is, and he's very much the character where they go and see him because he's got some answers that he's keeping to himself, and they have to entice these answers out of him. His acting's great. So, yeah, The Whisper Man. I enjoyed it. A good psychological thriller on Netflix.
3: Meet the Fockers coming back with De Niro. Will Barbara Streisand be in it?
27: I hope so, and Dustin Hoffman. I'm not too sure that they're returning. This will be the fourth Meet the Parents movie. The first Meet the Parents movie with Ben Stiller and Robert De Niro, and that was 2000. That was 26 years ago that came out. Like, it was a huge hit. There's been three, and this is the fourth one. Yeah, it looks fun. It's going to be good, but yeah, it's going to be out around Christmas time.
16: I'm watching you, fucker. It's just great. Brucey, morning.
2: Good morning, gentlemen. Shane, I watched Whisper Man a couple of days ago, and yeah, it was good, the story. But what I really disliked about it, disliked, is the filming in the dark in the houses. Like, for God's sake, turn the bloody lights on. You know?
27: Yeah, I agree. They do that for atmosphere, but you're right. It gets too dark sometimes. I totally agree, but I'm glad you enjoyed the movie, what you could see anyway.
16: Happy days. Brucey, I haven't asked you this. The screen on which you watch, say, something like that is called a...
27: The screen,
16: yeah.
27: I watch.
16: Are you watching it on a Sony, a Samsung, a large screen, small screen, computer screen?
27: Hisense TV. I have a movie room, a huge TV. So occasionally I'll watch things on my laptop or on another TV I have in a separate room, but mostly I watch things in a big, on a really large TV in my lounge room, which I call the movie room because I've got like bookshelves full of DVDs and Blu-rays and 4Ks.
16: Artie, quick comment?
5: Good morning, Tony and Shane and Jackson. Wasn't Tim Curry also the star of It, the Clown?
27: He was, the 1990 version of Stephen King's It. Yes, he was Pennywise, the clown. That's right.
16: Thank you for that, Arthur. Good reminder. New movie, Prime Video, Gal Gadot running to save her son's life, The Runner.
27: Yeah, this wasn't bad, and it's so simple. It's about a businesswoman in London, an executive who finds out her son's been abducted, and she needs to pay a big amount of money to get him back, but she has to run across London to different points and get there at a certain time to keep him alive. So it's a bit of a Run Lola Runs, kind of Die Hard with a Vengeance that happened in that movie too, similar circumstances. It's not bad. She's got 1 hour to save his life, and it goes really briskly. Gal Gadot played Wonder Woman recently. She was also in the Snow White movie, which was quite controversial around this time last year or whenever it was released. Big flop for Disney. But I like Gal Gadot. She's a good actress, and she's doing all the stunts and the running in this movie by the looks of it.
16: Cool.
27: I liked it.
16: Called The Runner. Have a look at it on Prime Video. You're a good man. We'll talk to you next week.
27: No worries at all, Tony. Thanks for the callers, too. It's always great to get some questions.
16: It is. It's all about those great callers. Thank you. It is Australia Overnight. Good morning.
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7: Good morning. It's Brad Arnold from Transport Victoria. We're clear for the freeways at the moment. A couple of brakes on for the Western Freeway inbound between Melton and Deanside. Fine after that. The Monash Freeway faring okay through Berwick and Narre Warren. No troubles for Eastlink northbound through the tunnel and out onto the Eastern Freeway. Look out for ongoing works near Bulleen, and those entry and exit ramps allow some extra time as you make your way through the area. If you're getting onto public transport, still got this external industrial action affecting the Cranbourne and Sunbury train lines. A suspension in place for both lines.
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9: The federal government has committed $600 million to stop drug smuggling. 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
2: It's Brad from Transport Victoria. We've still got delays for inbound traffic along the Western Freeway. Traffic building past Leakes Road and Hopkins Road through Aintree, Deanside, in towards Caroline Springs. Pretty good run after that. On to the bypass, M80 Ring Road, and down to the Westgate Freeway. We've got closures in Dandenong. Cheltenham Road's closed between Foster Street and Hammond Road until late September. Works connecting the Dee Road underpass to Cheltenham Road and the Princess Highway continue. You'll be able to use the highway to get around Frankston, Dandenong Road and the Dandenong Bypass, all Saturdays as well.
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8: A cloudy day with showers and a top of 17 degrees. Tomorrow, showers increasing. 18 Saturday, showers 19. On the bays, west northwesterlies at 15 to 20 knots and waves around a meter. At the airport, 9. At Mount Dandenong, 7. The city, it is 10 degrees. David Armstrong, Melbourne Zone, 3AW.
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0: 23 minutes before 6 on a Thursday morning on 3AW. Good morning to you.
1: There you go, mate.
0: There is a condition in human life called hyperthymesia, where people remember in great detail almost every day of their life.
1: Goodness me. Is that a good or a bad thing?
0: Well, I think that'd be terrible.
1: Yeah.
0: But I don't have it, thank goodness, and neither do you.
1: I certainly don't have it. You'd be closer than I would be.
0: Right, but I do, I don't remember. I remember saying it, but I didn't remember the date. And when I found out the date, my head has fallen off.
1: Oh, yes.
0: The date on the top of the paper is September the 3rd.
1: Yeah.
0: Can I take you back to March the 26th?
2: Rumour is announcement. Opening round is gone. We've endured our last ever opening round. It is gone. Yeah. I don't know what's replacing it, but you were thinking that it is probably round one. Take it to the bank.
1: Opening
2: round is gone.
1: Well done.
0: As the rumour file from March 26th. March 26th!
1: Which basically was that was actually just the end of round one, really, wasn't it? March 26th, we would have had, well, the opening round and maybe round one by then. And, well, what's interesting is that they've stuck to their guns on that front. They haven't let time, you know, because what often happens is, oh, we've got to get rid of this. But then over the course of time, you sort of change your mind.
0: Yeah.
1: They clearly haven't changed their mind.
0: No, I was told way back then, take it to the bank, I was told, it's gone.
1: And I think we remember who told you, too. Good on you.
0: Yeah, but how interesting is that? Anyway, that's great, just round one. I mean, get on with it.
1: Precise. And where's it going to happen? Or throughout the country, I assume.
0: I assume that they'll cater to Sydney and Brisbane somehow.
1: Well, that, because that, of course, was the idea behind the opening round. It was actually to cater, as you say, to Sydney and Queensland, but, you know, whatever. Let's just cater to the core.
0: I read there's a small article in the Herald Sun that's attracted your attention this morning, and it's attracted mine. I've dug deeper into it.
1: Mm.
0: The five personality traits. Did you like it?
1: Yes, I've got a little sort of circle around that one. I thought that one might be fun to talk about.
0: Personalities are locked into our genetic makeup and play a part in how life turns out.
1: Mm. A new and
0: extensive investigation has uncovered. Well, we should say the five, but I've been doing a bit of a dive into this because I'm fascinated by it. The big five personality traits are...
1: Yes.
0: Now, just shake your heads if you're lying in bed and just clear it out and take them on board. Openness to experience.
1: Yes.
0: Hang on, I'm going to mark you.
1: Okay, why don't we do that?
0: Openness to experience.
1: Mm-hmm.
0: 100 out of 100 for you.
1: Oh, that's nice.
0: Conscientiousness. Yeah, 100 out of 100.
1: Oh, that...
0: Extroversion. Now, I've got you extroversion at about 50.
1: Mm.
0: Agreeableness. I've got you at 100. And neuroticism. Got you at about 70.
1: Yeah.
0: Right. So going over them again, these are the big five personality traits. Openness to experience, conscientiousness, extroversion, agreeableness, and neuroticism.
1: So I need to rate you.
0: Right, do that, but I'm happy for you. But before you do, I went and did some research. It's saying, like, do you have some and not others? They said, no. Treat it as like an equalizer in a sound system, right?
1: Yep.
0: Everyone's got all five, but to different levels.
1: Exactly.
0: Right.
1: Mm-hmm.
0: And I said, are some better than others? And they said, no. There's no sort of some are better than others.
1: Have you ever done Myers-Briggs? So Myers-Briggs is sort of like the world famous, you know, tracker of personalities.
0: I think maybe I did, but then I didn't understand the result.
1: Well, and then what do you do with the result as well? But actually what they do, they use Myers-Briggs a lot in the corporate world because they try and actually help teams understand each other.
0: Right.
1: Yeah, so that's...
0: So if you were, say, a recruiting firm, recruiting, say you needed a new coach.
1: Yeah.
0: Would you make the coach do the Myers-Briggs test?
1: That would almost certainly happen.
0: You reckon?
1: It certainly would have happened 20 years ago. Myers-Briggs, even 30 years ago, was very hot. It was very hot. Like I reckon I've done it 3 or 4 times in just sort of different corporate environments. They used to love it. Whether they still love it, I don't know. But it was all around the personality traits.
0: Right, assess away.
1: Okay, so here's the interesting thing about you. Openness to experience. Now, since Festino's taken a hold of you, that's much higher than it used to be. So I'm sort of going for 72 out of that one.
0: Festino, by the way, folks, is my current motto in life. Mm. It is Latin for I'm in a hurry.
1: So have I got that one right?
0: Yeah, I'm happy enough.
1: Okay. Conscientiousness, if there was a number bigger than 100, I'd be giving you that.
0: Right.
1: Extroversion. This is interesting, Ross. Because it depends a little bit, does it not? So I'm going to go. So I reckon you mark me a little down. And I, when I say 68 for you, that might be a little high.
0: Right. Okay.
1: Agreeableness, not particularly. Less than 50. Neuroticism, not at all.
0: Yeah. Right.
1: Well,
0: there is
1: maybe.
0: In my research. There's one that other people argue should be on the list.
1: Mm. Because when you read the five, you go, well, hang on, is that it?
0: Yeah, what's missing, right? And the one that they say, some people say there should be a sixth, called honesty / humility.
1: Well, good. Right. Yes.
0: And when you think of humility, I think of one of Donald Trump's greatest quotes.
1: Mm.
0: No one is more modest than me.
1: Yeah, I know, right?
0: Can we double check that? Can we fact check that? Did Donald Trump actually say no one is more modest than me?
1: And is honesty and humility in the same?
0: Well, remember what Groucho Marx said.
1: Mm.
0: The secret to success in life is honesty and fair dealing. And if you can fake that, you've got it made.
1: Right, got it. Okay, yeah. Because I'm not so... Because I don't know that they are actually in the same sentence, really. Not for me.
0: He said, I think I'm much more humble than you would understand.
1: No,
0: well, that's not quite the same as saying nobody is more modest than me.
1: No, it's not.
0: Modesty, oh no, it was a joke. Modesty is my best quality. Some people say I'm the most modest person in the world, far more modest than anybody else.
1: But it was a joke.
0: It was a joke.
1: Got it.
0: Okay, okay. So he's not guilty on that front.
1: But it's actually quite difficult, isn't it? Because in a way, when you look at all these things, you think, well, I wouldn't mind being 100 out of 100 for all those things.
0: What, for neuroticism?
1: Okay, no, not so much that one.
0: I always, if you think of someone who is neurotic.
1: Yes.
0: It comes to mind immediately for me is Woody Allen.
1: Yeah.
0: But that's his style of comedy is sort of based on neuroticism.
1: Yeah. And also that's a style of joke. You know, as I've said to you, as I've discussed with you before, when I went to Off-Broadway with Andrew Denton to a show, Old Jews Telling Jokes, which was a brilliant show, I'd suggest to you that pretty much every single joke was about neuroticism.
0: Yeah.
1: So it's a strain of comedy almost.
0: You know what? You can have something like that at a comedy festival's not for me. I have history.
1: Yes.
0: But you could just have a joke-telling fest.
1: Oh,
0: right. So with a warning. Warning.
1: Yeah.
0: This event contains no observational humour.
1: Precisely. Right.
0: And you would sell out 20 times over.
1: Well,
0: people go, what? No observational humour. I'm up for that. What? Just jokes.
1: Well, I wonder whether
0: I
1: wonder whether we could rebirth it in the way that show that I saw, in that you'd have people stage left. Like, let's say it was five comedians, all over 60, these five comedians, maybe even over 70, Ross.
0: Yeah.
1: And comedian one would walk out into the middle of the stage where there was the microphone, tell a joke, then walk off right of stage.
0: Right. And I've got the name.
1: Yeah.
0: The Joke Festival. Not the comedy festival.
1: I got it.
0: The joke festival, where people just tell jokes.
1: Okay, can I just make it a little shorter?
0: Yeah.
1: Just joke fest.
0: Joke fest, righto. Joke fest. Partly cloudy, top of 17. It is 10 degrees now. I'm trying to think if I've got any jokes I've heard recently. Well, that was that beautiful line. It's not a joke. The five ages of cricket or the seven ages of Humphrey Tilling? Gave a speech years ago, and he introduces his speech by saying, I didn't know what I was going to say tonight, and I was told that I should tell a joke, but I couldn't think of any joke that I hadn't heard before, which is an interesting concept. It's 13 minutes to 6.
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4: Victoria Gallup. Still looking busy for the Western Freeway inbound, especially past Leakes Road and Hopkins Road.
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6: It's Brad Arnold from Transport Victoria. Still looking busy for the Western Freeway inbound, especially past Leakes Road and Hopkins Road in towards Caroline Springs. A slow going on the bypass as well, past Christie's Road and Robinson's Road now. Okay, for the M80 Ring Road down to the Westgate Freeway in Brunswick, a section of City Road still closed to traffic between Ballard Road and Albion Street. That's until early tomorrow morning as the first stage of major upgrade works is completed. Avoid that closure using Nicholson Street or Melville Road instead. Allow extra time through the area.
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0: 10 to 6. Young B was just researching a joke. Don't put it up on screen. But I only read the first half. And I don't know how it ends, but I can have a crack at it.
1: Good.
0: And Belinda Batty might have a crack at it as well. This is fantastic. This is a new thing. Read half of a joke and then try to guess how it ends. This is what I read. Okay, folks, you're listening? In bed, wherever you are. Here it goes. And I don't know how it ends. A man walks into a library and says to the librarian, I'd like a cheeseburger, a milkshake, and a Coke, please. The librarian said, excuse me, sir, but this is a library. How does that joke end? I reckon I know. I reckon I'm going to be right. Do you want to have a crack? Or we leave it to the folks?
1: Yes.
0: 133-693, how does that joke end? 133-693. Man walks into a library, says, I'd like a cheeseburger, a milkshake, and a Coke. Librarian says, sir, this is a library. How does that joke end?
1: Got it.
0: 133693. Have you got it in your head?
1: I'm working on it.
0: I've got a very strong version in my head. Have you got a version of how that ends, Belinda?
11: I'm Googling.
0: No, no, Google. What's the point?
11: I'm not going to say anything, but I hate not knowing.
0: Okay. I'm gonna go outside and say to the folks on the other side of the glass how I think it ends. Okay. So, Russell, you talk to Belinda.
1: Let's go, Belinda.
11: Okay, so we've got a learner driver that's blown more than six times the limit in Glenroy. We had Faulkner Highway Patrol pull the 29-year-old woman over on Pascavale Road. It was about 8 a.m. in the morning after she was allegedly seen using FaceTime whilst driving.
1: Mm.
11: So she's been taken back to the police station, returned an evidentiary breath test of 0.312, and given she's on her L's, driving unsupervised, the vehicle was impounded and her licence was suspended.
1: Unwise choices. What's next?
11: Also, police were out at a shop fire in Frankston, a convenience store that was also targeted with a fire on Monday. So around 1:30 a.m, a car has been driven into the Wells Street shop. It's caught fire. Offenders have fled on foot. So investigations into that one. Also, police were out at a fire at a business in Melton on High Street. It was about 3 a.m. A male out there was found nearby with severe burns. So he's been airlifted to hospital in a critical condition.
1: Is that on the sus fire list, Belinda?
11: Yes, it is at the moment, yes.
1: It falls getting fatter by the day. Ross?
0: The world's most flammable city.
1: Mm-hmm.
0: What else? I've never thought to call you BB before.
11: That's my nickname, B.
0: The B? We've got another B here.
1: Could be the king, BB.
0: What else you got?
11: And also we have a woman assisting police with inquiries after a man was located with serious injuries at a house in Epping just before 8 o'clock last night. And sadly, the man in his 50s was taken to hospital and has since passed away. Homicide are looking into that one for us.
0: Good on you, Belinda. Hang around. Have we got a correct answer?
1: Here we go.
0: Righto. Now, B, I need you to come in.
1: Is correct aligned with you or correct is aligned with what was on the screen?
0: No, correct is aligned in how the joke actually ends. And I'm 100% genuine. I've only seen the first half.
1: Yeah.
0: But I've had a guess and I've told B and Maya and Zach this morning how I think it ends.
1: Mm-hmm.
0: Okay, so here is B. Craig on the line. Craig's got it.
12: Yeah, Craig's got it.
0: Righto, Craig. How does that joke end?
13: Well, he actually whispers the order because he's in a library and you've got to be quiet.
0: Is that what I said, B?
12: That is exactly what you said, Ross.
0: So, Craig, a man walks into a library, says, I'll have a cheeseburger, a milkshake and a Coke. And the librarian says, sir, this is a library. He goes, I'm terribly sorry. I'll have a cheeseburger, a milkshake and a Coke. lovely. Craig, take two bottles of the Bordley's Ancient Soils Heathcote Grenache. What are you lying in bed? You having breakfast? Are you on your way to work or are you at work?
13: I'm on my way to work.
0: Good. Craig.
1: Yeah, here we go. Ask.
0: Craig, have you got red hair?
13: No, I don't.
0: Okay.
1: We've got three so far, don't we?
0: Yeah. Three out of about 6 billion.
1: Well, give us a call if you're a Craig and you've got red hair.
0: Craig, you're a star. Thank you very much. It is... I had started to write a list, by the way, because we talked about neuroticism.
1: Mm-hmm.
0: We might still do it as a top seven today.
1: Oh, good idea.
0: Top seven isms.
1: Stoicism.
0: Will eroticism get a run?
1: Of course it does.
0: Righto. Top seven isms. It's 5 to 6.
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0: 10 to 6, mechanism.
1: Oh, we're on to that.
0: Well, it's best to do these things without any preparation, I find.
1: So we've got
0: Is there a thing called hypothyroidism?
1: Definitely.
0: Right. We're not going to make the list, though, is it?
1: Stoicism, eroticism, mechanism.
0: Yeah.
1: Botulism.
0: That's good.
1: Yeah.
0: Tism.
1: Oh, this is serious, mum. Yeah. What happened to them?
0: They're still around. I think they performed last year. They're doctors, I think.
1: They used to do it. They wore masks.
0: Yeah.
1: I never saw them live. Did you see them live? They were
0: maybe once.
1: They were pretty massive.
0: Narcissism.
1: Excellent. That's five.
0: Mm. Naturalism.
1: That's six.
0: Very, very good oars.
1: Oh, then environmentalism is what sort of comes.
0: Oh, yeah, there you go.
1: Yeah. That's, we can do better than that.
0: Criticism.
1: That's better than environmentalism.
0: Criticism.
1: Very good.
0: Righto, loads to catch up on this Thursday morning on 3AW.
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21: 10 degrees in Melbourne, a cloudy day, showers, a top of 17. 6 o'clock, good morning. I'm David Armstrong. A man's been airlifted to hospital with severe injuries after he was found outside a burning tobacco shop in Melbourne's west. As Madeleine Burke reports, it is one of two arson attacks this morning.
22: Firefighters found the male on the ground when they arrived to reports of a shop fire in Melton around 3 this morning. The tobacco shop on High Street was fully alight when crews arrived. The male, who had severe, potentially life-threatening burns, was airlifted to hospital. The fire is now under control. It's not believed anyone else was injured. And it's one of two suspicious shop fires this morning. A convenience store in Frankston was set alight for a second time in 2 days. Madeleine Burke, Melbourne.
21: It's been revealed a new drug hub in Flinders Street will offer patients the chance to trial an opioid that is 7 times stronger than morphine. The site at the former Urala headquarters in Flinders Street is due to open by the end of the year. And while it will be the city's second supervised injecting room, the government insists it be called a community health hub. Councillors are concerned a trial of a new high-strength opioid to get users off heroin will attract antisocial and violent behaviour to the busy pedestrian corridor. State prison systems reportedly a breaking point. A new report has found a toxic culture is driving underpaid staff out of the job. Prison workers claim they're being bullied, isolated and humiliated by both prisoners and their colleagues, many of whom are in the pay of organised crime. Close to 50% of Australians admit to having less than $1,000 in savings. According to Finder data, it means more than 9 million people have no or little financial buffer to see them through each week. American golf icon Tiger Woods has submitted a no-contest plea to reckless driving after a rollover crash near his home in March. Under the deal reached in court, the 50-year-old's original driving under the influence charge was reduced. He received a 5-year driver's license suspension. Proposed cuts to a rebate affecting millions of older Australians will go under the microscope today. There's a public hearing into a bill that will reduce the private health insurance rebate for those over 65. Shadow Health Minister Anne Rustin says the cuts cannot be allowed.
2: 3.2 million older Australians will pay more as a result of this measure, and around 1.2 million of these people are aged pensioners, which the government didn't even bother to model.
21: A UK study has found giving cancer treatment in the morning rather than the afternoon could improve survival chances, researchers now believe the body's internal clock may influence how the immune system responds to treatment. In finance, Wall Street is 294 points higher. The dollar is trading at 71.67 US.
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21: Jack Ginnivan's recovered from a back injury. The only change is the Hawks head west for tonight's qualifying final against Fremantle. The Dockers have recalled 4 key players, among them young gun Murphy Reid. The winner will secure hosting rights for a preliminary final, while the loser to play either Geelong or Carlton in a semi-final. Injured Blue Will Hayward will have to get through training to face Geelong in tomorrow night's elimination final. Former Swan has been recovering from an ankle injury. Hawks legend Shane Crawford has accused North Melbourne of throwing sack coach Alistair Clarkson under a bus. The club defending the move says it needed a new leader capable of delivering the modern game. That's the latest news and sport.
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6: It's Brad from Transport Victoria. The freeways continue to build. The Monash Freeway through Berwick and Narrewarren. A little busy around Wellington Road and Springvale Roads, and then clear towards the Domain Tunnel out onto the Westgate Freeway. Western Freeway still slowing through Rockbank, Deanside, in towards Caroline Springs. Clears up just after Christie's Road, heading towards the M80 Ring Road. And a couple of brakes on for the Princes Freeway out of Harper's Crossing in towards Laverton past High Street. The suspension continues for the Cranbourne and Sunbury train lines, but the external industrial action that continues. Buses replacing trains.
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21: A cloudy day with showers and a top of 17 degrees. Tomorrow, showers increasing. 18 Saturday, showers 19 degrees. On the bays today, west-north-westerlies to 20 knots and waves around a metre. At Brighton, 11. At Heidelberg, 9. In the city, it is 10 degrees. David Armstrong, Melbourne Zone, 3AW.
3: You're listening to 3AW Breakfast. The White Glove Mover makes moving a breeze, and your new place will feel like home from day one.
0: It is 7 minutes after six to the affairs of the day.
1: Okay.
0: Just putting it to one side. Do you think Jim Chalmers said, if elected, I will ensure that your house is worth less and everything is more expensive?
1: And that we're going to have very little growth, which is in the paper today. GDP growth.
0: The only thing in the economy that's growing is electric vehicle sales.
1: That's right. And we don't make them.
0: Virtually all of that money would go to China.
1: More than 50%. There are other electric vehicles, of course, like the Tesla and then and the European brands they're trying
0: to build.
1: The European brands, they're trying to sort of build electric vehicles. Yeah, but more than 50% would be going to China. I mean, what China's doing, as you know, Ross, they're flooding the world with electric vehicles. And their intent, of course, is to own the electric vehicle market in the world.
0: Lots of interesting stories around this morning. All 43 Victorian students who achieved a perfect ATAR in year 12 last night took both maths methods and specialist mathematics.
1: Yeah, it's a bit Fred, isn't it, that?
0: Well, that's just, then the system is wrong.
1: Yes.
0: Well, there's something wrong with the system if that's the case. If all 43 people who got a perfect ATAR took maths methods and specialist mathematics, the system's stuffed.
1: Well, you're right.
0: I assume that the reason that that occurs is because in maths you have a greater chance of getting a 100% correct answer.
1: Because it's objective.
0: Right. Yeah. Then you do, say, in history or English literature.
1: Or art.
0: Well, does anyone marking an English literature exam go, that is the perfect answer to that question about Hamlet, and I'm going to give it 100?
1: Yeah.
0: Right. But there's no wriggle room with mathematics.
1: That's right.
0: If you get the correct answer, you get the correct answer.
1: Well, this, of course, is the
0: argument. 133693, if there are teachers throwing things at the radio.
1: Yeah. This, of course, is the argument of STEM versus STEAM, Ross.
0: All right, what's STEM?
1: Well, STEM, of course, is,
0: of course, I've got no idea what it is.
1: What you get taught. So you're getting taught STEM, M being maths and whatever. Mm. But so STEAM being the A being arts.
0: Right.
1: So when you're doing year 12 at school.
0: Right. So this is on point. Yes, you're right. It's on point with what I'm saying.
1: Yeah, it is.
0: You get a correct answer for maths. You don't get a correct answer for Hamlet.
1: No, you don't. Or if you're doing art, how do you get 100 out of 100 for art? That's entirely subjective, of course.
0: So Picasso wouldn't have got 100.
1: But
0: someone would have said, that's what, cubes?
1: Well, yeah.
0: That's stupid.
1: Hang on, I can do a Picasso for you right now. You ready?
0: Yeah.
1: There you go. That's a Picasso. Oh, hang on.
0: Oh, there's that the Picasso fish.
1: Yeah, this is
0: it's got to have a dot. You left a dot of its eye. Anyway, we should speak to someone who's an expert in that.
1: That's good.
0: What it says is
1: science.
0: If you are a student
1: maths
0: who doesn't do maths methods,
1: English,
0: if you don't do maths methods and specialist maths, you cannot get 99.95.
1: That's what it looks like.
0: You're saying to that. That's what it looks like.
1: Mm-hmm.
0: Right. Well, then the system stuffed.
1: I'm with you.
0: Talking about that system, I just remind myself that I had last week or this week, I think it was this week, parent-teacher, and was informed by one of my son's teachers that they can't use laptops in this subject anymore because all the kids are using AI.
1: Right.
0: And I then made a suggestion to them of a logical way of dealing with that and was laughed out of court.
1: And the logical way is?
0: Pen and paper.
1: And there's also evidence right now that is actually the way that education has to go.
0: Yeah.
1: There is evidence that that's the case.
0: Now, it wouldn't be, I'm not talking about my son's school.
1: Mm-hmm.
0: It wouldn't be in certain circumstances. Do schools get a kickback from laptop companies?
1: Certainly laptops companies originally, if you go back 30 years ago, most definitely those laptop companies encouraged the acquisition of laptops throughout schools.
0: Right.
1: And would that have changed? I don't know.
0: Isn't that screamingly obvious?
1: Yes.
0: That's two things that, to me, in education are screamingly obvious.
1: Mm-hmm.
0: Kids should have to hand their mobile phone in physically at the start of the school day.
1: Mm-hmm.
0: And secondly, they should go back to pen and paper. Can we look up this research, please, Lansky? I thought I read once that if you write something down with a pen and paper, you are far more likely to remember it than if you use a laptop.
1: No, that is not an assertion, Ross. That is absolutely true. And that when what they're saying with regard to kids is that you have to use a pen and paper. You've also reminded me of So our eldest one, Claudia, you know, occasionally Claudia, she says things, oh, hang on, that's interesting. When she was in year eight, she said to me, okay, so how come everyone in my class has got to do, we've got to do maths, we've got to do science, but you don't have to do art? Why is art not compulsory?
0: Exactly.
1: Right? Maths up to what, year 10 is compulsory. Why isn't art compulsory?
0: Yes, writing something down with a pen and paper, you're right, Russ, significantly improves memory retention compared to typing, compared with typing it, on a laptop. Researchers call this the generative effect.
1: Okay.
0: Righto. The key reasons why handwriting wins out over typing. Slower speed forces active processing, deeper neurological engagement, fewer distractions.
1: Well, there we go.
0: Isn't that screamingly self-evident that schools should go back to pen and paper?
1: There's no need for any other discussion.
0: Yeah.
1: There is the argument. The argument is won.
0: Yeah.
1: Right?
0: It's like it's over.
1: It's over. How long will that take? A decade?
0: Yeah, they won't do it.
1: Your grandchildren might actually get pen and paper.
0: I was informed the other day, we are a laptop school.
1: Oh, yeah.
0: Okay, now I need everyone to come through here, starting with, Auntie, she looks busy. We love this personality story.
1: It's fun.
0: About the big five personality traits, and I want everyone on this program, including you and me, to say which of the five personality traits they think they score highest on.
1: Okay, so the traits are openness to experience, conscientiousness, extroversion, agreeableness, and neuroticism.
0: Right. Okay. Let's start with Maya.
1: Okay, Maya, come on.
0: Maya, which of those five would you score highest on? Openness to experience, conscientiousness, extroversion, agreeableness, and neuroticism.
1: Mm.
0: She says agreeableness.
1: Oh, that's nice.
0: Yeah.
1: Yeah.
0: All right.
1: Mm. What about you?
0: I'm agreeableness. I assess myself as also agreeableness. What do you assess yourself as?
1: I think you're higher on the consciousness than conscientiousness than agreeableness.
0: Okay.
1: Would be my view.
0: What do you think you're highest on?
1: I'm completely...
0: Well, don't give us a photo. Can't pick it. Right.
1: An inability to make a decision.
0: Yeah. Prevarication. Is that on the list?
1: There we go.
0: Yeah.
1: I think so.
0: Okay, assess yourself.
1: Well, I would have said extroversion, but you marked me quite low on extroversion.
0: I would mark you, of those five, openness to experience.
1: Yes. Except right. I don't want to jump out of a plane in order for, you know, Melbourne to win a grand final. So that's the problem with that one.
0: You know what the problem with that talkback was?
1: Mm.
0: In my mind's eye, I had it as jumping out of a plane with an instructor. But a lot of people answering the question were answering on the basis that they were jumping out of a plane without an instructor.
1: So you had to rip your own ripcord.
0: Which is completely different. Okay, B, quick, in my ear. Extroversion for B.
1: Yeah.
0: Zach, conscientiousness.
1: Good on you,
0: and
1: Zach.
0: Six names. No, she's busy organising an interview.
1: Now, what would you say for six names?
0: Conscientiousness.
1: Okay, well done. Yes.
0: Yeah. Have we got an interview here? Because I was going to tell a story about jumping out of a plane, about an SAS bloke who got, I think, a Victoria Cross. There's a static line. You remember when soldiers in WW2 would jump out of a plane?
1: Yeah, and they had the line.
0: And that opens their, just rips open their...
1: Yeah. They don't have to do the ripcord.
0: Yeah.
1: It gets ripped for them.
0: Well, a bloke jumped out, got the end of the static line and went clung and was there.
1: Dangly.
0: And an SAS bloke climbed down the static line.
1: Oh, they're unbelievable, aren't they?
0: To release him. The only problem with those stories now is you just get on AI and say, is that true or bullish?
1: Mm.
0: It's 6:15.
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6: It's Brad from Transport Victoria. Delays are building inbound on the Western Freeway due to a collision between Deanside and Caroline Springs just after the Hopkins Road inbound entry ramp. Emergency services have been called. Some heavy traffic pushing back towards Leakes Road at the moment. Consider your options, including Taylor's Road or up towards the Melton Highway through Hillside, approaching the Calder Freeway. Other freeways building, the Princes Freeway out of Harper's Crossing, a slow run up towards High Street in Laverton, and still a suspension in place for the Cranbourne and Sunbury train lines with the external industrial action that continues.
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0: 9:06, we have a section on a bit of paper when we come in this morning called Instant Poll Question of the Day. Yeah. I always come up with one. Everyone else clearly comes up with multiple, and Six Names comes up with 1.7 million.
1: Yeah.
0: We're going to go through some of them today with the person in the boss's chair today, Maya Lansky.
1: Well done, Maya.
0: Okay.
26: Are ATARs important?
0: No.
1: Well, given the data that we got this morning, absolutely not.
0: No, they're not.
26: No. Could you be on an aircraft carrier for 286 days?
0: The only problem with that is I assume you don't get a choice. Right, if you're on the USS Russell Aircraft and it pulls into Manila, you can't go, hey, good luck, I'm going to get off here.
1: Okay.
0: Right, it's not a train.
1: Well, given number one personality trait is probably openness to experience, I'm up for it.
0: Right, good.
26: Okay. Should Jay Heard get Kanga's job?
1: Well, you see, this is interesting.
0: James Heard get the... He should be in the discussion.
1: I'd give it to him.
26: Nice. Righto. Are there fewer motorbikes on the road?
1: Now, this is an observation.
26: Made me think.
0: When I read that this morning, I didn't know whose observation it was, and I thought the answer is yes.
1: Yeah, it's my observation, but it's off the back of reading a letter in The Age today talking about, you know, motorbikes and potholes. But hang on.
0: Oh, hello.
26: Yeah.
1: Hang on. I don't know that I've been seeing very many motorbikes.
0: I reckon you're right.
1: Interesting.
26: A lot of e-bikes.
1: Yes.
26: Do guide dogs know to tell their owner when they're sick?
1: Oh, I reckon they would.
26: They're so switched on.
0: That must be Six Notes.
1: And I think that they would. Well, they've got amazing noses, don't they?
26: Yes.
0: Oh. Yeah.
1: Hang on. When the dog is sick, they tell the owner. Oh, yes.
26: Can they convey that?
1: Yes.
26: I'm sick.
0: Wow. I don't know. What a great question. Well, we need to speak with the Guide Dogs Association today.
26: Love it.
0: Yep.
26: Do you drop your phone 5 times a day?
0: No.
26: I know someone that does, Sophie Clemenza. Do you peek through your blinds when
0: she
26: you hear
0: it
26: a
0: the other
26: fire?
0: Day.
26: No, I know she drops it every day, 5 times at least.
0: Right.
26: Do you peek through your blinds when you hear a fight going on outside?
0: I don't really hear fights going on outside.
1: Given that I'm open experiences. I walk out the front door.
0: Well, you know, I would definitely peek through the blinds.
26: All right, last one. Do you feel weird when the doctor or dentist is younger than you?
1: No, I like that.
26: You like that?
1: I seek it
0: out. Constant experience.
26: For me, it's weird because I'm like,
1: yeah.
0: No, ask us a couple more.
1: Yeah.
26: Oh.
1: I seek out a young doctor, definitely.
26: Right. Do you write your thoughts down in a diary?
1: Yes.
26: Your thoughts?
1: Yeah.
0: No.
26: That's good.
0: No, but I spend a lot. Talking about the pen and paper being the answer, I'm pretty much the only one here who does.
1: What's that?
0: Use a pen and paper.
1: What are you talking about?
0: Well, you all type your story list, don't
26: well,
0: you?
26: That's true.
1: If you're talking about just the story list, then that's true.
26: Yes.
1: But in other things in life, no.
26: Maybe a big one. Maybe should Clarko have been booted?
1: There we go.
26: Where are you at with that?
0: Now, I swear to God I said this on the wireless.
1: Yeah.
26: Yeah.
0: Did I not tell you 4 weeks ago that there was a president who wanted the coach sacked?
1: You did.
0: I did, didn't I? Did I say it on air or off air?
1: In my mind, it's a rumour file.
0: Right, yeah, I thought it was.
26: Mm.
1: Yeah, or...
0: Someone told me 4 weeks ago that Sonia Hood wanted Clarko gone.
1: Oh, there we go, right? There we go. Yes. This is the joy of the rumour file.
0: Yeah, I know. 22 after 6.
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6: It's Brad Arnold from Transport Victoria. Conditions continue to build inbound on the Western Freeway due to a collision in Deanside just after Hopkins Road heading towards Caroline Springs. Emergency services in attendance. Heavy traffic back before Leakes Road. If you're inbound on the Western Freeway out of Melton especially, you can try the Melton Highway through Bonnybrook and Hillside up towards the Calder Freeway. Taylor's Road, also an option to avoid those delays on the Western Freeway. The other freeways building, the Monash stop-start run down towards Warragul Road, and external industrial action that's still affecting the Cranbourne and Sunbury train lines.
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2: 6:26, Ando has 4 tickets to Melbourne Skydeck.
3: Alistair Clarkson was recruited originally to North Melbourne from a place called Kenitha in Western Victoria, over near the South Australian border. I can think of a long-time and popular media manager in the AFL who came from that town. His name, please.
2: I was about to say hello to him.
3: I thought I'd better get in quickly before you did.
2: 133-693.
3: Now, just on Alistair Clarkson, what's the expression? There are two types of coaches. Mm. Those who are sacked and those who are waiting to be sacked.
2: Yeah.
3: And it's a cruel, cruel world, as he found out yesterday. And probably the cruelest part was then having to, well, he found out on Tuesday night, then having to sit down and witness the North Melbourne president, Sonia Hood, and his close friend, Todd Viney, speak about why he had been sacked. And one of the comments from Sonia was, the new coach will be a coach who knows what they are doing.
4: Oh,
3: gee,
4: wow.
3: Whiz.
4: Okay.
3: Now, see, Sonia would not admit it that way.
4: No.
3: I get that. But if you just take that as it is, as distinct from someone who doesn't know what they're doing, what do they look for in a new coach?
2: Just one thing that's going to happen to Clarko again is he's going to be paid a year's wages for
3: You know my feelings on this. The millions and millions of dollars that are lost on coaches being sacked. It happened earlier this year with Brad Scott, yeah. $1.3 million. It would have happened with Michael Voss.
4: Would have, yep.
2: And with Clarko and Hawthorn.
3: And Clarko and Hawthorn. And footy boards don't take any blame. Mm-hmm. When one person wants to stand up, so look, I was part of reappointing Alistair, or whoever it might be, I'm going to put my hand up. I feel bad about it. I know times change.
2: North Melbourne will be paying 2 coaches next year.
3: Well, so will Essendon.
4: Mm-hmm.
3: That's not unusual, Roscoe. Mm. It's quite common in this. The Alistair Clarkson legend was created largely in 2008 when Hawthorn beat a side that was seemed to be largely invincible in Geelong that had lost one game for the year. And Clarkson was a massive part of that. I mean, you can always say, yeah, you've got Buddy, you've got Cyril, you've got Mitchell and Hodge
2: and Lewis, all the rest of it.
3: But he was a massive part of that. And then they had a three-peat, it's 4 premierships in 8 years. And he deserves to go down as a great coach. But it doesn't always end the way you want it to end. Where do they go now? Well, because you've got two former players, Adam Simpson and John Longmire, who are both premiership coaches, who aren't coaching, naturally the focus goes towards them. My understanding is North is extremely open to a first-time coach,
4: yeah,
3: a la Stephen King, a la Justin Longmire. Josh Fraser, well said, that those type of people. And when you see the success of King and Fraser,
4: yeah,
3: that can actually help sway your mind.

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1: It's Brad from Transport Victoria. Delays are out to around 30 minutes inbound of the Western Freeway due to a collision in Deanside just after Hopkins Road. A heavy traffic back before Leakes Road. You can try the Melton Highway travel times there, looking a lot lighter through Bonnybrook Hillside up towards the Calder Freeway. Other major arterials building quickly out of Harper's Crossing, the Princes Freeway. A slow run up towards Corroy Creek Road. Clear onto the Westgate Freeway from there. As suspension continues for the Cranbourne and Sunbury train lines due to external industrial action, check the Transport Victoria website to plan your trip.
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6: A cloudy day with showers and a top of 17 degrees. Tomorrow showers increasing 18 by Saturday showers 19. On the bays today, west northwesterlies 15 to 20 knots and waves around a metre. At Brighton, 10. Eaglemont, 10. In the city, it is 11 degrees. David Armstrong, Melbourne Zone, 3AW.
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7: For the purposes of this interview, you should be Howcroft Russell.
8: Okay.
7: And I should be Stevenson Ross.
8: No problem.
7: Because Athletics Australia changed its name to Australia Athletics.
8: Yes.
7: And the Royal Melbourne Show changed its name to the Melbourne Royal Show. And I have made observations about, in the past about the show. My greatest observation about the show is I think it's too expensive.
8: Yeah.
7: Right? And you've got a cost of living crisis. But Hannah von Bibra, the general manager of Melbourne.
8: Bibra.
7: Melbourne. It's Bibra, isn't it? Do you say Bibra?
8: Well, I don't, but I believe Hannah does.
7: Wow. Mm. From the Melbourne Royal Show is up for, you know, she's up for a discussion on that subject. So good on her. Bibra or Bibra, Hannah?
9: Happy to be whichever one. It is von Bibra, but if we're going to go with Bibra, I'm happy to be talking.
8: No, yeah. Bibra's out. I think Bibra are all aligned around Bibra.
7: No, no, it's Bibra.
8: Bibra.
7: Yeah, I think there's a famous lawyer somewhere in the legal system called von Bibra. Hannah, what do you say to me when I say I think the Melbourne Royal Show is too expensive for the ordinary family?
9: Oh, I say life is tough at the moment. I've got a couple of young boys myself. I'm cranky that my mortgage tripled, you know, a year or two ago, and it's hard out there. And I look at school holiday programs and I say, have you checked out the cost of bowling lately or some of these other activities that you really kind of get into the space, you do something for an hour and off you go. So when I think about that, I actually think there's incredible value in a Melbourne Royal Show ticket.
8: Okay, so tell us why is there value. So, okay, so do I have to pay to get into the show? Why can't I just walk in and go through a chook shed?
9: It's much more than a chook shed, although, as you know, I think no chook shed this year, H5N1. Hmm. Bless its heart. But there's 9 competitions that really are the base and the history and the heritage of the show. Go and see the cattle, see the sheep, see the arts and crafts. These are all things before you have to put your hand in your pocket, you know. Avoid the show bags if you want. I think, you know, there's no kind of saying, hey, you can come to the show and spend some money because you can't. You can go on a holiday and make it as extravagant as you want or as budget as you want.
8: You know, You know, Hannah, the Masters Golf is very famous for the fact that you can go there and get a $2 chicken sandwich. So, and they, yeah, literally. And they insist on...
7: Is that the US Masters?
8: The US Masters is famous for ensuring that the, you know, the food prices are very low. So I'm wondering, is that an opportunity for the Melbourne Royal Show?
9: 100%. I don't think you guys came last year, and correct me if I've got that wrong, so I'd love to have you this year. We've got our Farmer's Barbecue, the $3.50 sausage sizzle. Gives back all the proceeds to Victorian farmers who are doing it really tough.
8: Love that.
9: All of our food vendors have items for under $10. And I say, you know, with my boys, I've got 9 and 5 year old boys, you can go anywhere without packed lunches and lunch boxes. So, you know, we've got wonderful relaxation places that people can come sit down and have a picnic and enjoy it. And, hey, Ross, on the value thing, I know a couple of years ago you came and I don't think you actually had a problem with the price of the ticket for what you got. But you did have a problem with the carnival rides.
7: Carnival rides are beyond ridiculously expensive.
9: So I heard you. And you know what we did last year and then we doubled down on it this year is every carnival area has 50-cent gain. And I'm not sure, you know, how much across all of the other news channels, but I saw an article on the ABC just a few weeks ago that those show families that travel are doing it tough, like, we know we're doing it tough, cost of fuel, cost of just life and petrol. They're moving. They're on the road. Their insurances are through the roof. And so I'm rapt that they've helped us come up with ways that we can make sure that there are accessible offers for everyone.
7: How much is a ride?
9: Well, they start from about $7, and you can get your ride passes where you can get up to 25% off. So, and you can absolutely put your hand in a pocket for a ride. Yes, we can absolutely do a whole lot of other things that are included in your ticket.
7: There'll be other rides that are not $7. What's the upper limit of how much a ride costs?
9: So the upper limit is $25 to $30 for those really thrill-seeking rides that are probably going to make you hold on to your pants and let you lose your belly a little bit.
7: And
9: very popular with the teens coming out and enjoying those rides.
7: Got it. $25 to $30 for one ride.
8: Well, given that we're open to new experiences, Ross, I know, so I'd hope it goes for 2.5 hours.
7: It goes for 3 minutes.
9: Yeah. On one of those rides, and you can go, hey, was that, did I have fun? I'm going to make a core memory here. Like, let's go again.
8: Okay, so, Hannah, are there any rides which are new? You know, because, I mean, I remember when that, you know, the pirate ship came out, and that's like 40 years ago now, and yet the pirate ship's still out there. So,
9: it's such a favourite.
8: I know the pirate ship's a favourite. I'm not saying get rid of the pirate ship, but I'm just saying, is there anything new? So, you know, you can get people out there because they say, actually, for the first time ever, I get to ride on that Zupa Duper.
9: Yes. Well, there is a couple of new rides. In fact, 3 this year. So The Void is a brand new extreme ride that's at the show this year. And then we've got a couple of children's rides as well. And something that's also called the number one breakdance, one of those, you know, traditional ones that are spinning you around. And depending on your penchant for feeling nauseous or not, might have a bit of wobbles when you come off that one.
8: So, Hannah, okay, so you would have done the numbers. So, mum and let's just go traditionally. Mum and dad had 2 kids. What sort of budget do you reckon that they've got to think through? Go, okay, we're gonna go to the Royal Melbourne Show. Oh, sorry, the Melbourne Royal Show. We need to budget for spending X.
9: Sure. So, I mean, to get in the gate right now, if you're purchasing a ticket, it's $95. It's less than $24 per person. And when I speak to families, and we also do surveys to everyone who comes to the Melbourne Royal Show, they're spending on average around $200, $250. You know, you might walk in the gates, buy a show bag each per child, get some ride passes, buy one of the animal farm pin trails, which is actually just so cool. That's $7 each at the moment if you buy it online. But what that pin trail does is gets you to every nook and cranny of the showground and seeing the animals, which are the stars of the show. So I say to my kids, and I'll say this to any of my friends with kids, grab an animal pin trail, do that, and then once your kids have had that experience, let them have a ride.
7: Good on you, Hannah. Hannah von Bibra, General Manager of the Melbourne Royal Show.
8: Oh, I meant to ask Hannah whether apparently the von Bibras are big in the wool game in Tasmania. Is that right, Hannah?
7: She's gone.
9: Relate in some way, but I don't know them personally.
8: Got it.
7: Good on you, Hannah. Hannah von Bibra from the Melbourne Royal Show. $25 to $30 a ride.
8: For the extreme rides.
7: I think you'll find... Because I'm remembering...
8: I'm trying to help Anna here.
7: No, well, it's not your job to help Anna. The job is to help people who take children and they say, I want to go on that. I want to go on that.
8: Oh, I know.
7: And that's 25. And you got three kids. That's 75.
8: Mm-hmm.
7: You got three kids. That's $75.
8: Yeah.
7: For one 2 to 3 minute ride.
8: Exactly. No, I'm with you.
7: Right.
8: So the budget, when you're going out there, your budget's...
7: Well, I remember I used to take my two oldest boys. I was trying to remember. When I took them, they must have been, say... So this, I'm saying 18 years ago, it was $9 a ride. And I remember thinking, holy crap, that's expensive. Mm. 25 to 30. Partly cloudy, top of 17. It is 10 degrees now. 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Call 133693 or email breakfast@3aw.com.au. It's 7:15.
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1: It's Brad Arnold from Transport Victoria. About a 35-minute delay now for the Western Freeway inbound due to a collision in Caroline Springs just after Hopkins Road. Emergency services directing traffic around the incident. Delays are back before Leakes Road. You can try the Melton Highway or Taylor's Road as alternatives to the Western Freeway through that stretch. And there's been a collision in Belgrave South. That's at quarter of Belgrave, Pelham Road and Wellington Road. Emergency services directing traffic through the intersection. And still a suspension for the Cranbourne and Sunbury train lines due to the external industrial action.
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8: 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Join us online from Los Angeles is, of course, Barbara Tarlow. G'day, Barb.
16: Hi. Hi there, Russ, and good morning, Ross. The on-again, off-again war with Iran is certainly back on again. Charlie Daggett with CBS.
17: The U.S. military says forces went after multiple targets in Iran for the second time this week, striking air defense sites, radar systems, mine-laying capabilities, and communication sites near the Strait of Hormuz.
16: The war started by the U.S. and Israel has passed the six-month mark. Some of Trump's usually reliable allies are criticizing him for what he said would be a short excursion lasting a few weeks. Popular podcaster Joe Rogan.
18: Lake Ontario is no longer Lake Ontario. Ontario, it's Lake America.
19: But what's the purpose of changing the name?
18: Oh, could distract you from the fact that we're in a war that we can't win in Iran?
16: We've just had another huge sale of a California sports team. Last month, basketball's Los Angeles Lakers went for $12.5 billion. Now it's baseball's LA Angels, based in Anaheim, not far from Disneyland. Artie Moreno has been under pressure to unload his losing Angels for years, with fans in his stadium chanting,
20: "Sell the team! Sell the team!"
16: You can't blame them. The Angels are currently tied for baseball's worst record. They haven't made the playoffs in 11 years. Now Moreno finally found a buyer. He'll get about $4 billion selling to Stan Kroenke. He's a 79-year-old American billionaire and one of the world's most powerful sports owners. Kroenke already owns teams ranging from Gridiron's L.A. Rams to the English Premier League's Arsenal. L.A. Angel fans are thrilled, even if it means ticket prices go up.
21: I would rather pay $50 to go sit in the nosebleeds and have a winning team than pay $5 and, you know, see my team lose every night.
16: Ross and Russ, this will be the biggest sale in Major League Baseball history.
8: 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I'd love to own a sporting team, eh, Ross? 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
22: Good morning to you, Russ and Ross. France has started charging fees on fast fashion items, which could reach almost $40 per garment by 2030. It's part of plans to curb sales of cheap clothing sold by e-commerce sites and will hit companies like Shein, Temu and AliExpress. The firms known for selling large volumes of cheap clothing have been criticized by French ministers for driving a surge in fast fashion. However, the levy doesn't apply to retailers such as H&M or Zara, prompting some critics to say that the measure appeared to spare European companies. China's Commerce Ministry has described the French law as discriminatory and a trade barrier. The per-item fee depends on the volume of clothing placed on the market and the cost of repairing garments relative to their purchase price. Typically, the levy on underwear will be around $1, but on a jacket, it'll be about $23. Shein says the measures will worsen the purchasing power of consumers at a time of a cost-of-living crisis. To the UK now, where a consumer group says it was able to create a fake listing for the Prime Minister's home, 10 Downing Street, on the travel giant Booking.com. The watchdog's researchers were able to book a bogus stay at the iconic building, as well as leave a fake review, noting that hanging out with the resident cat Larry was a highlight. The group says despite clear signs it was a fake, Booking.com did not remove the listing until 2 months after it was uploaded. A spokesperson for the travel company says this limited test is not a true reflection of the experience of millions of its listings. Ross and Russ, there's been no comment from Larry.
7: Good on you, Gavin.
8: Mm-hmm.
7: I think based on this personality story that we loved this morning out of the University of Queensland, everyone has five personality traits. Depends, they can be really, really small in you or really, really big in you.
8: Yeah.
7: Openness to experience,
8: mm-hmm.
7: conscientiousness,
8: mm-hmm.
7: extroversion, agreeableness and neuroticism. And out of that, we're going to have the top seven isms. Right? We're all working on it here come up with the top seven isms. Can I ask you a story related to, because this is your home ground and not mine.
8: Mm-hmm.
7: Now let's talk about data centers.
8: Yes.
7: Right, and where should they go in the bushes? Whatever. Do we currently have one data center in Australia?
8: Hundreds of them.
7: We've got hundreds of them.
8: Well, maybe not hundreds, but tens of, yes.
7: Data centers?
8: Yes, we do.
7: Okay,
8: yep.
7: Right. What's a data center?
8: Well, a data center is, so if you imagine a warehouse full of computers that are all strapped together, and because, so when you go to AI, that AI has got to go somewhere in order to get the answer that you're seeking.
7: Right.
8: It goes into a data center.
7: Beauty. Who owns them?
8: Data centers are actually owned by, there is an Australian-based company whose name I have forgotten. I'll get it to you in the ad break.
7: Right. And am I going to find out one morning that I've got to have a cold shower because the data center has used all the energy?
8: Yes. Potentially you are, which of course is the debate.
7: In a minute. Rumor files open. B's answering the phones this morning. 133-693. Other side of this, the top seven isms.
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1: It's Brad from Transport Victoria. If you're going inbound on the Western Freeway, around a 35-minute delay now due to an inbound collision just after Hopkins Road in Caroline Springs. Avenzi Services guarding traffic through the area and delays are back before Leakes Road. You could exit there, use Taylor's Road in towards Taylor's Hill, or further back, use the Melton Highway through Bonnybrook out towards the Calder Freeway. Other major arterials building, the One Asher slow run through Berwick and Narre Warren, and in Belgrave South, there's been a collision at the corner of Belgrave Hellam Road and Wellington Road. Emergency services on scene.
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7: I like this. Mayor and the gang, and I've had a tinker, come up with the top seven isms.
8: Yeah.
7: But I want you to tell what you think of these individual isms. Okay. Give them a mark out of 100.
8: All right, let's do that.
7: Number seven.
8: Yes.
7: Optimism.
8: 100.
7: Number six. Nepotism. 100.
8: I'm all for it.
7: Yeah. Number five. Yeah. Plagiarism.
8: 2.
7: Right. Mm. There's a Butte song by Tom Lehrer called Plagiarise.
8: I was just thinking.
7: L-E-H-R-E-R. Tom Lehrer, plagiarise.
8: We could change the way plagiarism is spelt, and it should be not I-A, but A-I, plagiarism.
7: Yeah, or you could spell plagiarism the way someone else steal the way someone else spells it. Number four.
8: Yeah.
7: Cubism.
8: 64.
7: Oh, I'm about a 91.
8: Okay, yeah.
7: Number three, eroticism.
8: this whole mark out of 100 is designed to get to eroticism.
7: Isn't it?
8: 99.
7: Number two.
8: Yes.
7: Altruism.
8: Yeah, high, very high.
7: 100.
8: Yeah.
7: Number one. Neuroticism.
8: Neuroticism.
7: Neuroticism.
8: I'm very anxious about that, giving you a number. Yeah.
7: So the idea we're working folks at the moment for opening the lines at 7:30 is starting with mum, get these personality traits and say.
8: That's it.
7: I would say, for example, in my family...
8: Openness to new ideas.
7: I would say, starting with mum and then dad, I would say conscientiousness.
8: Yes.
7: Married extroversion.
8: Got it.
7: And produced agreeableness.
8: Yeah, that's fun.
7: Right. Well, your family.
8: My family, neuroticism married neuroticism with God's openness.
7: So neuroticism married neuroticism and produced openness to experience.
8: Yes.
7: We're going to the breeding barn at 7:30. It's rumour file time. B will answer the phone. 133-693, 7 o'clock on OW.
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0: 11 degrees in Melbourne, a cloudy day, showers, a top of 17. It's 7 o'clock. Good morning. I'm David Armstrong. Hawks legend Shane Crawford has accused North Melbourne of throwing sack coach Alistair Clarkson under a bus. What's being described as brutal. The club terminated the four-time premiership coach yesterday, informing the players at an emergency meeting. With the fallout, today reporter Christina Hearn is at Arden Street.
5: Clarkson's good friend gave a really ruthless assessment of why they were axing Alistair Clarkson with still 1 year left on his contract, saying he just wasn't up to the demands of modern football. Players were confused by his coaching. And to top it all off, he was still bearing the emotional scars of the Hawthorn racism scandal from a couple of years ago. Now, that didn't sit very well with Hawthorn legend Shane Crawford, who described the decision and also how he was axed as disgraceful and disrespectful, saying he believed Clarkson had been thrown under the bus.
0: Two tobacco shops have been torched by arsonists in the early hours of this morning, one at Melton, the other at Frankston. A man was found with severe burns outside a burning shop on High Street, Melton. He's been airlifted to hospital with life-threatening injuries. In Frankston, a car was rammed into a shop on Wells Street, then set on fire. The second attack on that shop in 48 hours. Royal Melbourne Hospital's confirmed overnight maintenance works are now complete. An electrical fault meant no mains power to parts of the facility yesterday, with backup generators supplying power. Some urgent medical cases had to be diverted to other hospitals. A learner driver has blown more than six times the legal alcohol limit after she was pulled over by police at Glenroy. And as Madeline Burke reports, she was on a FaceTime call while driving.
6: Highway Patrol officers intercepted the vehicle on Pascovale Road yesterday morning after the driver was allegedly seen using FaceTime at the wheel. The 29-year-old woman failed a roadside breath test and was taken to a police station where she returned an alleged reading of 0.312. Further checks on the woman revealed she was also unlicensed and held a learner's permit. She was issued with a 12-month driving ban, had her car impounded, and is expected to be charged on summons. Madeline Burke, Melbourne.
0: New report has found a third of school learning time is lost to student misbehaviour. Centre for Independent Studies' Blaise Joseph says disruptions take a toll on learning.
9: Teachers estimated that they were losing 9 minutes per 30 minutes of teaching time to student misbehaviour. Now that adds up to about 12 weeks per year. So it's a huge amount of time that is meant to be class time, but is being lost because students are being disruptive.
0: US Mint's released a quarter of a million $1 coins featuring President Donald Trump. The coins are not placed into general circulation yet. Officials say they are legal tender. Finance Wall Street's up 295, our dollar 71.67 US.
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0: Jack Ginnivan's back for the Hawks from injury. Knights qualifying final against Fremantle. The Dockers have recalled four key players, among them young gun Murphy Reid. Rain continues to delay the opening rounds at the US Open. Alex Diminor was a set-up and a break against Italian Andrea Guerri when play was suspended. Fellow Australian Daria Kasatkina, she's bowed out in the first round. Meantime, Daniil Medvedev determined to improve on his form as he prepares to go deep.
10: Here, I'm happy with my first two matches. So I'm looking forward to try to continue improving my form. You know, Grand Slam, every tournament is a new story, and I want to try to write a good one.
0: And that's the latest news and sport.
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1: It's Brad from Transport Victoria. Still around a 30 to 35 minute delay inbound of the Western Freeway due to a collision just after Hopkins Roads in Deanside and Caroline Springs. Delays back before Leeds Road. You could exit there, use the Melton Highway or Taylor's Road citybound instead to avoid the bulk of those delays, but allow plenty of extra time in from Melbourne's west. In Belgrave South, the cars hit a deer on the corner of Wellington Road and Belgrave Helen Road. Some heavy traffic approaching the roundabout, and due to external industrial action, buses replacing trains on the Cranbourne and Sunbury train lines.
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0: A cloudy day with showers and a top of 17 degrees. There'll be showers increasing tomorrow, 18. On Saturday, showers, 19. On the bays today, west, north, westerlies at 15 to 20 knots with waves around a metre. At Preston, 11. At Curio, 12. In the city, it is 11 degrees. David Armstrong, Melbourne's own 3AEW.
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8: I wonder whether Mercedes-Benz Berwick is happy with the new car. Well, Clarko.
7: Here we go. The AFL announced yesterday that the opening round experiment is over. Mm-hmm. Yesterday being the 2nd of September, they made that announcement. Mm-hmm. Can we go back to the rumour file of March the 26th? Rumours announcement. Opening round is gone. We've endured our last ever opening round. It is gone. I don't know what's replacing it, but you were thinking that it is probably
8: yes.
7: Round one. Take it to the bank.
8: Opening
7: round is gone. That's rumour confirmed for Mercedes-Benz Berwick. Another rumour confirmed. Let's go back to July the 31st, when Another One Bites the Dust told us this.
15: Look, another AFL coach will shortly get a tap on the shoulder, thanking him for his time at the club, and another coach will come galloping into his old club.
17: Mm. Hello.
7: That's horse.
8: There we go, right?
7: That was July 31st. Mm-hmm. And I think I said something along those lines.
8: You did.
7: But I reckon about that time, That I was told Sonia Hood wanted Alistair Clarkson gone.
8: Another rumour confirmed for Mercedes-Benz Berwick. A clear bag policy will be in place at the 2026 NFL Melbourne game to help provide safe and secure environment for all fans. So if you're going there with a bag, it's got to be clear. And I've got another NFL rumour for you. Rumour has it, part of the preparation for the Football League at the MCG, they've had to widen the doorways for the athletes due to them wearing that padding. Right. Now, I was sent a text about that. I said, come off it. And apparently that is true. They've had to widen the doorway to get out of the changing rooms.
7: Who was the galloping gasometer?
8: Mick Nolan.
7: Well, they get Mick Nolan through, sure. They can get anyone through.
8: Well, sure, you can just walk, you can shuffle sideways, can't you?
7: Yeah. 133-693-B is on phones this morning if you want to get on the rumour file. Bell rings. Welcome.
2: Rumour has it a young student has been left without classes for weeks due to the school refusing to provide learning until after her parents could come in for a meeting. The parents have requested for a mediator, but the school is refusing for the child to attend class until the matter is settled.
7: Mm. Okay. I can see circumstances in which that makes sense.
8: Yes, yeah.
7: 133-693. Let's to get your rumour to air. Silent speaker, welcome.
3: Good morning, Ross. Good morning, Russ. Rumour has it an old collegians association tied up to a prominent boys' college in Melbourne's northwest has had its keynote speaker cancelled for a sellout grand final eve lunch at the directive of the school principal and board. The sacked speaker, a former champion footballer and now media personality, has overcome battles in recent times with substance abuse but has been on the straight and narrow now for many years. So much for the Christian ethos of forgiveness.
8: That seems very strange.
7: He is exactly the type of person I would like speaking to young men.
8: I completely agree with you, Ross.
7: Right.
8: Yeah?
7: Okay. If anyone can put more flesh on the bones as to why that would have happened, it is the rumour file. Data breach. Welcome.
4: Good morning, gentlemen. Yesterday, an elderly couple on the Mornington Peninsula was ripped off the tune of $10,000. They were called on their landline and told that the company was from NBN and needs to do a test on their line. Asked, is your red and blue lights working on your internet? They said yes. They said, okay, we're uploading it now to speed up your internet. A couple of minutes later, my parents had $10,000 ripped out of their account.
8: Oh, gosh.
7: Right, this is a story.
8: Yeah.
7: How did they actually get access to your parents' bank account?
4: In the computer, my mother had her Visa card listed there, because that's how she makes payments, over the phone, through the computer. And they somehow got all her details through the computer and just cleaned out her account.
8: Yeah, this is happened to my mother, Ross.
7: This is dreadful.
8: Yes.
7: Stay on the line. I think we need to alert people to this. And remember we had the discussion or the idea, could be years ago, for some elderly, to say to vulnerable elderly people,
8: yes,
7: you are doing your banking in a bank branch.
8: Yes, precisely.
7: And
8: yep.
7: Nowhere else.
8: Yes. But you might need help to make that happen.
7: Yeah, you would need help.
8: Yeah.
7: That'll be a story. So stay on the line. We'd like to take that further. Charm bracelets. Welcome.
16: Rumour has it discussions are being held in corridors of power to examine any feasibility of charm bracelets that could be used to electronically monitor future bail recipients to mitigate against the absolutely overcrowding in police cells.
7: Well, that's great. Great rumour.
8: Yeah, great rumour. And that, of course, points us to Mark Knight's cartoon this morning.
7: Yeah, and points us to Woody Allen describing a chain gang that was able to escape disguised as an enormous charm bracelet.
8: There we go.
7: I reckon there's a chance that that's true.
8: Okay.
7: Yeah. Have a look at Mark Knight's cartoon, right? They will get too overcrowded, and maybe you've got to put charm bracelets on a bloke who's passed a dud check rather than the bloke who's killed someone.
8: Well, they have the ankle bracelets, of course, don't they?
7: Yeah. Still got that fantastic photograph of a wedding.
8: Yes.
7: Posing there and large as life is his ankle bracelet. Miscalculated HB. Welcome.
17: Thank you. West Suburban Council promoting themselves as getting essentials right is hurriedly sending out reissued rate notices as they miscalculated the ESB.
8: Mm.
17: Some 100,000 up in smoke, 45,000 rateable properties for a 25% extra charge to punters to collect this levy on behalf of the Vic government. It's a new emergency services and volunteers fund levy.
8: Okay.
7: Okay, miscalculated. They've got to reissue the rates notices.
8: So everyone look at your rates notices.
7: Do you reckon there are quite a few people at the moment, I think I'm describing Russell Howcroft.
8: Yes.
7: Who are looking at the valuation of their property on their rates notice.
8: Well, and of course, the valuation of my property's gone down on the rates notice, but the rates have gone up.
7: Mm.
8: There we go. Because what did we find out yesterday?
7: It's a rort.
8: No, we found out that the council say we need to make $1 million, therefore we're just going to ensure that we make $1 million.
7: I'm getting chapter and verse. That rumour about the cancellation of the speaker at the old boys' dinner is 100% true. Road Mayhem, welcome.
18: Yes, good morning. This rumour is actually the prequel to another rumour I rang in last week, which you may remember at the end. A woman driving over a major bridge towards Port Melbourne was rammed in the back by some lunatic who then rammed her into the guardrail on the sweeping exit bend off the bridge. He then took off over the Westgate Bridge where she switched into Starsky and Hutch mode and chased him over the Westgate Bridge and finally cornered him in a dead-end street in Footscray. She took his photo and the photo of the car and went to the police station to make a report. While in there making a report, a man walked in with a bag full of cash that he had found while he was wandering around the streets.
8: That.
7: Oh, that's married up the rumour from the $20,000 cash in a brown paper bag that was handed in. They're unrelated.
8: They are unrelated.
7: Mm-hmm. But they are two different stories.
8: She's brave in that rumour farm.
7: Maybe crazy brave.
8: Maybe, yeah.
7: At a 7:30, what personalities made you?
8: Yeah.
7: There are the big five personalities.
8: Mm-hmm. Openness. Conscientiousness.
7: Openness to experience.
8: Mm-hmm.
7: Conscientiousness.
8: Yes.
7: Agreeableness.
8: Yes.
7: Neuroticism.
8: Correct.
7: And? Extroversion.
8: Extroversion.
7: Right. So starting with your mum,
8: yeah.
7: We want to know what made you. Well, I'm going, for example, in my case, starting with mum. Conscientiousness,
8: yep.
7: Married extroversion, and produced agreeableness.
8: And this is the bit which I think is interesting about this story is that your personality traits are, in fact, genetic.
7: Yeah.
8: Right? That's the fun bit.
7: So describe yourself.
8: Well, no. I'm going to have to get some... I'm doing some research.
7: Oh, you've got a problem.
8: I do.
7: One of yours is alive. Righto. Take your parents, two personalities, and then say what it produced in you.
8: Well, the one that's alive is most definitely extroversion.
7: It's 7:15 a.m. Transurban's traffic team tell us drivers using the Westgate Tunnel are saving up to 12 minutes this morning between M80 and North Melbourne. Quicker trips with Transurban operator have linked 16 after 7.
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1: It's Brad from Transport Victoria. Still a stop start running from Melbourne's west for the Western Freeway between Aintree and Deanside past that Hopkins Road inbound entry ramp following an earlier collision. Clear run after that onto the bypass. M80 Ring Road riding well down towards the Westgate. Westgate just starting to build around the city exits. In Belgrave South, the emergency services clearing a collision between a car and a deer at the corner of Belgrave, Hallam Road and Wellington Road. Follow the direction of emergency services. And due to external industrial action, suspension still in place for the Cranbourne and Sunbury train lines.
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23: 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The White Glove Mover makes moving a breeze, and your new place will feel like home from day one.
7: We love this story. It's a story about everyone having five different personality traits that you can have.
8: Mm-hmm.
7: Grazina Fechner, communications expert. What's the thrust of the story about those five personality types, Grazina?
24: Good morning, Ross and Russ. How are you? Now, before everyone starts ringing their mums and says, this is your fault, your DNA hasn't handed you a permission slip for bad behaviour. So let's talk about the different traits of what the study suggests. And when we talk about it, I love to use, you know, a holiday version. So think about openness is one of the traits. That's how curious you are and how much you enjoy your experiences. So think about when you're going on a holiday somewhere and you're just like, let's go everywhere and let's do everything. That's that openness. Whereas conscientious, which is another one of those traits, is how organized and responsible and prepared you tend to be. So that's when someone going on a holiday is organizing their travel and their itinerary. Extroversion is that outgoing social energeticness. Those people are just always out and about and doing things. And from a holiday perspective, that's every 10 minutes they're going somewhere else or finding a new location. Agreeableness is another one. How agreeable are you to things? How considerate and how trusting you tend to be? And then you've got last but not least is that real stress one. So the scientific idea for stress is, you know, that worry and that concern. And when we're all on the airport, we get there and go, did I turn off my straightener or did I turn off my iron? So they're the traits that the study's actually talking about.
7: Beautifully expressed, Grazina. Mm. And do you agree? I've got onto AI, so that's a warning sign already. Mm. And I said, do you have some and not others? And it says, no, it's like a sound system. Everyone has all five, but to varying degrees.
24: Yeah, absolutely. And that's very clear. Like when we're born, we've got some sort of personality, but that changes throughout our life. Now, it's hardwired somewhat, but behaviour and circumstance and life is what then dictates. And personality does not allow you to choose your behaviour. So when we're talking about personality, it's there, but it doesn't mean that we have to have it all the time. It's how you think and you feel and you act. But behaviour is what you do in a particular moment. So you can be outgoing but still choose to stop and listen to somebody. And that's the behaviour bit taking over.
8: I love the idea that actually if you think about this, it's about I'm going on holiday. So For all the talkback callers, think about I'm going on holiday. Is that because on holiday your personality becomes more extreme? It expresses itself.
24: No, I wouldn't. I can't give you studies and stats to say that. But what it sort of gives you an explanation as to we then default to our natural style of personality, but then our behaviour is learned. So personality is ingrained with our values and our culture and our beliefs and our whole little system. But our behaviour is then learned. So you can choose your behaviour whenever you walk into an environment. You can walk in and go, I feel really angry in here, so I'm going to yell and scream. Now, that's got nothing to do with your personality, but it's a trait that we have. So
7: this is great. I want Grazina. Yeah. Do you reckon talk to Grazina about her coming into the studio one day for an extended chat? She sounds like a beauty.
8: Fabulous. Behaviour's a choice, Ross.
7: It is. So out of 7:30, think of your mum and your dad, starting with mum,
8: yeah,
7: and say, Well, in my case, I would say conscientiousness, married, extroversion, and produced agreeableness.
8: And think of your mum and dad going on holiday, because their behaviour becomes more, it becomes more acute.
7: Yes.
8: And therefore helps you work out what they were. Wow.
7: And I think if they're on holidays, I've got them right.
8: There we go.
7: 23 after 7.
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1: It's Brad from Transport Victoria. A little busy for the Western Freeway inbound after a couple of earlier incidents. So one clearing up just after Hopkins Road inbound entry ramp through Deanside in towards Caroline Springs. A stop start run pushing back before Leakes Road. You can try Taylor's Road or the Melton Highway in towards Bonnybrook and Hillside as an alternative. Not a bad run for the other major arterials. Clearing up a collision though in Belgrave South at the corner of Belgrave, Hellam Road and Wellington Road. Emergency services on scene. And external industrial action still affecting the Cranbourne and Sunbury train lines.
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13: How Toby Nankervis are you at the minute?
7: No, not at all.
13: Yeah, I think he seems remarkably calm, actually, Russ.
8: He does.
13: Things could be different tomorrow.
7: The pressure's all on Fremantle.
13: Well, oh, I see. That's the old way. Yeah, it's theirs to lose.
8: No, that
13: doesn't quite work like that. You lose to Freo. You come back here. You play the winner of which could be a rampage in Carlton or Geelong, and then if you win that, presumably, if it goes to the Seeds, you would then go to Brisbane for a prelim final. You don't want to do that. You beat Freo tonight and get it back on your terms and have a final
7: if
13: prelim.
7: If we beat Freo tonight, do we get a home prelim?
13: Yeah, you'll be playing at the MCG in a prelim final. Nice. So I think tonight's, to me, as important as any game for the season-defining final series. Now, when I think of these two sides, you think of players who have played for both clubs, and the most famous, it would be Trent Crowd.
8: Yeah.
13: Given Trent Crowd, and it was Luke McFarlane, the fullback, who was a star. Luke McFarlane wanted to go home to Freo, where he'd grown up. And so for Hawthorn to get pick number one, which Freo had, they allowed Trent Crowd to also go.
8: Yeah.
13: So Freo gave them pick one, which they used on a hack called Luke Hodge, three-time premiership player. Four-time premiership player. Daniel Elston, I'm going to say, was part of the deal at pick 20. And 36 was a bloke called Sam Mitchell, who's coaching that side tonight. So that's one of the most pivotal deals in the history of football. And, of course, Trent Crowd came back to Hawthorn after that
8: and played
13: in the premiership side, albeit breaking his foot badly early in the game. But he was a key part of that year. I can think of another player who played for both clubs who was a gun. He won a best and fairest at one. He captained the other. He was an All-Australian when at Hawthorn a couple of times. He was a Waffle Premiership player with Claremont a couple of times. His name, please.
7: 133-693.
13: Green curly hair, midfield. Speaking of midfield, is that where you win games largely in today's football? Yeah, you do. The premiers last year, Brisbane, overwhelmed their opponents, Geelong, because Brisbane had 8 genuine gun midfielders and Geelong had 3 or 2. That's the difference. And then if tonight you say to me, you lament your lack of quality midfielders, you would love 2 more. Mm-hmm. Yeah?
8: Yeah.
13: That's fair. Freo's probably got them. And maybe that's where the game begins and ends for mine in that Luke Jackson. It's what, well, Bill Ruckman, Lloyd Meek and Ned Reeves can do against Luke Jackson, rampaging Luke Jackson. He's such an exciting player.
8: Isn't he?
13: Yeah, but Hawthorn have gone west. I've just got memories of him over the journey going west, and bugger it. I'm going to tip Hawthorn.
8: Okay, good.
13: Yeah, go on, Tommy Barris and the Hawks. It's good for a Geelong supporter tipping Hawthorn, isn't
7: it? Yeah, wow.
13: Hey? Who was the bloke?
7: Ben Allen.
13: Yes, Ben Allen. Good player, Ben Allen. Who knew that?
7: Adam Barassi from Donvale.
13: Hey. Barras is everywhere. Barras is, Barassi.
7: Take your parents. This marriage.

0: separated from her guide dog, which was then dragged along the platform as the train departed. As eyewitness Alita has told Jackie Felgate, she watched the dog running beside the train at Flinders Street before another woman raced along the platform, grabbed its lead and pulled it free.
1: I screamed at the train coordinator on the platform that the dog's on the outside and the train takes off. The dog is running.
0: People on the train reportedly pushed the emergency button for it to stop. It continued on to Southern Cross. The woman's mother, Erin, says her daughter, Lucy, broke down while calling her after the frightening incident.
2: Absolutely harrowing. Like, I was so upset last night I could hardly sleep, and today I'm angry and I want answers.
0: Metro Trains says today apologised via a statement saying in this instance the train doors had already been activated to close. It's been revealed a new drug hub in Flinders Street will offer patients the chance to trial an opioid that's 7 times stronger than morphine, Dennis O'Kane reports.
3: The site at the former Urella headquarters in Flinders Street is due to be opened by the end of the year, and while it will be Melbourne's second supervised injecting room, the government is insisting it be called a community health hub. Councillors are concerned at a trial of a new high-strength opioid aimed at getting users off heroin. The trial will be limited to 60 participants, but a future Melbourne committee meeting has voted to express its concern to the Carroll government that the centre will attract antisocial and violent behaviour to the busy pedestrian corridor. Dennis O'Kane reporting.
0: A woman's in police custody after a man was found with serious injuries at a home at Epping last night. That man in his 50s was taken to hospital. He has since passed away. Relatives of Australians missing following the Nepal floods are now providing authorities with DNA samples. The severe mudslides have left many victims unrecognisable, forcing officials to rely on genetic profiling. Australia is sending a team of specialist drone operators to Nepal to help with the search and recovery operation. The state's prison system's reportedly at breaking point. New report has found a toxic culture is driving underpaid staff out of the job. Prison workers claim they're being bullied, isolated and humiliated by both prisoners and their colleagues, many of whom are in the pay of organised crime. Well, there was a new addition to the Lennon family. Sean Lennon has welcomed a baby boy called Aurelius. In finance, Wall Street's up 295, our dollar 71.67 US.
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0: Nick Watson's been identified by Fremantle as Hawthorn's danger man ahead of tonight's qualifying final in Perth. Jack Ginnivan comes in for the Hawks. The winner will secure hosting rights for a preliminary final, the loser to play either Geelong or Carlton in a semi. Injured blue Will Hayward will have to get through training to face the Cats in tomorrow night's elimination final. The former Swan has been recovering from an ankle injury. Hawks legend Shane Crawford accusing the Kangaroos of throwing one of the AFL's greatest leaders under a bus. North Melbourne's defending the sacking of Alistair Clarkson, saying the club needs a new leader capable of delivering the modern game. And Alex Dimonor on the verge of a first-round win at the US Open. That's the latest news and sports.
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6: It's Brad Arnold from Transport Victoria. All clear of an earlier collision inbound at the Western Freeway just after Hopkins Road. Still some residual delays pushing back towards Leakes Road. Improving slowly though. Heading up towards the bypass, MOD Ring Road and down to the Westgate Freeway. Easing traffic outbound of the Westgate Freeway up towards Greek Parade after a tyre ended up on the roadway. A section of City Road in Brunswick, that's still closed to traffic between Moreland Road and Albion Street until early tomorrow morning for ongoing works. Buses continue to replace trams on part of Route 6, 19 and 58.
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3: A cloudy day with showers and a top of 17 degrees. Tomorrow those showers increasing 18 and on Saturday showers 19. On the banks, west, north, westerlies at 15 to 20 knots and waves around a metre. At Chelsea, 12. Geelong, 13. The city, it's 12 degrees. David Armstrong, Melbourne Zone, 3AW.
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0: 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I get it. 23 to 8.
1: Excellent.
0: Best caller will get two Spinalese pillows. 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
1: Right.
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1: Okay.
0: Right now, there are five personality types and they're all inherited.
1: Mm.
0: And I haven't told you this, you're going to get very excited. It's called Ocean.
1: Ocean.
0: Openness to experience.
1: Very good.
0: Conscientiousness.
1: Yes.
0: Extroversion. Agreeableness.
1: And?
0: Neuroticism.
1: Neuroticism.
0: Right, and it's all inherited. It's all in your DNA.
1: Yep.
0: Right, so you've got to describe, starting with mum,
1: mm-hmm.
0: you've got to say, you know, this married this and produced me, yeah. who is that?
1: I think I like the way that it's been explained to us. Think of them on a holiday.
0: Yeah.
1: Because that's when it becomes more extreme, that behaviour becomes more extreme.
0: Think of your parents on holiday and think of yourself on holiday in order to work out which one are you.
1: Mm-hmm.
0: You're actually all five. We are all five.
1: So it's okay to say neurotic because all of us have got some form of neuroticism.
0: Yeah. Well, we're trying to identify the number one of... So, for example, I would say, starting with mum, conscientiousness married extroversion and produced agreeableness.
1: I've got it. And I've had confirmed that openness married extroversion and actually created extroversion.
0: Okay.
2: Mm.
0: Maya.
2: So
0: 133-693 to describe your breeding, right? We're in the breeding barn.
1: I love it.
0: Describe your breeding.
2: So for me, mum open to experience big time. Definitely on the holiday. Dad, in this example, neuroticism. He's getting to the airport early. We're making sure we've got all our documents.
1: See, this is a thing.
2: We're worrying about making sure that everything is tick, tick, tick, tick, tick.
1: Yeah.
2: And then I think that made me agreeable. I think I'm like...
0: So put it in the term, the breeding terms.
2: Mm.
0: Openness to experience married neuroticism and produced agreeableness.
1: Well done. And right. Ross, it's very interesting, isn't it, this holiday idea, because I've seen you in an airport.
0: My children laugh at me. Because I'll stand there and my fingers are all rubbing against each other down by my side. I'm doing this.
1: Yep.
0: Well, that's interesting that you say that. And that Grazina or Gravino said, think of yourself on holiday.
1: That's it.
0: And what is going to come out of you?
1: What actually, because it becomes more extreme.
0: Mm. Yeah, it
1: personality
0: does.
1: To the power of X.
0: Get to the breeding barn, right? And describe yourself. And that, who else have we got?
2: So Zach.
0: Yeah.
2: Mum.
0: No. Just start with the, married this and produced this.
2: Extroversion, Zach. Married openness to experience and created conscientiousness.
1: I like that, Zach. Yeah. Mm-hmm. Because given Zach's job, conscientious is pretty important.
0: Mm. Yeah. 133-693. We're getting no calls. Right. Who else we got?
2: Sophie Lenewen, her mum, conscientiousness.
0: Sophie 6-9.
2: Married extroversion and created openness to experience.
1: I like it. Very good.
2: I think that makes sense.
1: Mm-hmm.
2: Ando, extroversion, married agreeable and made conscientiousness.
1: Yes, definitely.
0: Righto.
1: Ando, conscientious for sure.
0: I knew mum and dad and I think we got that right.
1: And if we think about Sophie Sixstones, and do you remember the PowerPoint presentation that she did as we were about to go to Japan?
0: Oh, my Lord.
1: That would only indicate openness to experience. And, of course, being a creator actually is what openness to experience is all about.
0: Mm. Well, the thing that Sophie Sixstones produced before we went to Japan, which we didn't ask her to produce.
1: No, we did not.
0: And it was like a dossier.
1: 50 pages.
0: 50-page dossier.
1: Mm-hmm.
0: Colour dossier.
1: It was incredible.
0: There's a fair amount of conscientiousness about that as well.
1: That's certainly true.
0: Mm. Yeah. It's interesting how you and I got each other wrong.
1: I know.
0: I said that you would describe yourself as openness to experience, and you said, no, you are...
1: I had fun with neuroticism because you know what? As time goes on, there is some neurotic traits revealing themselves.
0: Right, and you thought that I was conscientiousness.
1: Yeah, definitely.
0: When I said I thought I was agreeableness,
1: which is certainly true. But I also think neuroticism is starting to reveal itself as well because I'm thinking about you on holiday.
0: Right.
1: Yeah.
0: And whereas Maya, I would say Maya is.
1: Mm-hmm.
0: agreeableness, mm-hmm. which yeah. is how you yeah. assess yourself,
2: yeah.
0: right?
2: So yeah. identify
1: exactly.
0: But mindful of the fact that we've all got, or I've established from
1: that's right.
0: you know, 90 seconds worth of research on the AI.
1: No, we've all got it.
0: We've all got all five.
1: Most mm. definitely we all
0: every do. Human being has all five.
1: Yeah, and you know what? Yes, openness to experience because, yeah, yes, I've got that at quite high.
0: Let's, because we're getting no calls, let's deal with famous people.
1: Okay.
2: Great.
0: At random.
1: Righto.
0: Donald Trump.
1: Donald Trump. Openness to experience has got to be high.
0: No, we've got to pick one.
1: Oh.
0: No, this is talk radio. No nuance, thanks.
2: Oh. Extroverted.
1: Yeah, neurotic. He's a...
0: I'm going neuroticism.
1: Totally neurotic.
0: Righto. Okay, next.
1: Okay, Margaret Thatcher.
0: Margaret Thatcher. Mm. Conscientiousness.
1: Kathy Freeman.
2: Ooh, open agreeable, to experience?
0: Agreeableness.
1: Ben Cousins.
0: Well, openness to experiences in a bad way, I guess.
1: Dane Zorko.
0: Dane Zorko. I'm going to pick up the paper and start more. Alistair Clarkson.
1: Wow.
0: I'm just going to turn over pages of the paper.
1: Yeah. Neurotic.
0: Conscientiousness. Oh, here we go. There's an ad for Harvey Norman. Todd Woodbridge.
1: Can you believe he's in a Harvey Norman ad?
0: With a pair of shorts on.
1: Well, it's extroversion for sure.
0: Todd. Oh, I got Todd as conscientiousness.
1: Yeah. Okay, yeah.
0: What are you, don't just sit there going...
2: Agreeable.
0: Agreeable, okay.
1: You're being agreeable, mayor. Yeah.
0: Carrie Bickmore.
1: Carrie Bickmore is open to experience.
2: Conscientious.
0: Conscientious.
1: A lovely photograph of Carrie Bickmore.
2: Beautiful.
0: Yeah, here we go. Mm-hmm. Next. Angus Taylor. This is a good game we can play. Just turn the pages of the, turn the pages of the paper every day.
1: Isn't that how you do it?
0: Angus Taylor.
1: Extroversion. Not really. Mm.
0: Conscientiousness.
1: Well, let's
0: I'm
1: hope
0: starting
1: so.
0: To see a pattern.
1: Yeah, let's hope so.
0: Is conscientiousness the one trait that is more likely to get you in the paper than any... It probably is, isn't it? who's next?
1: Mm-hmm.
0: Here we go. Waleed Hadara. No, we'll leave him to one side. Here we go.
1: Mm-hmm.
0: Oh, Shane Warne.
1: Shane Warne. Extroversion.
0: Extroversion.
1: And open to experience.
0: Yeah, definitely.
1: Mm-hmm.
0: And Tiger Woods.
1: Conscientious. Like, deeply
2: neurotic.
0: I'm going neurotic.
1: Neurotic?
2: Yeah. I don't know why golfers.
0: Yeah. Can I now move on to the dangerous game that Russell doesn't know exists?
1: Oh, yeah. Okay.
0: Right. So, in your case, for example, you said of your mum and dad what married what and produced what?
1: Yeah, well, when I thought about it a little more, open to experience, married extroversion.
0: And produced?
1: Extroversion.
0: Terrific. Mm-hmm. Now we move on to the dangerous game.
1: Mm-hmm.
0: You're loving this.
2: Yeah.
0: Only Maya knows that I've invented this game. With your own children. What married what and produced what?
1: As in my children.
0: As in you
1: yes.
0: married...
1: Would
0: you like to go to an ad break?
1: No, extroversion, married agreeableness, and has created openness to experience in all three.
0: Right,
2: that
0: okay.
2: feels, yeah.
0: Would you, on a scale of 100, like to assess the degree with of honesty with which Russell answered that question?
2: I feel good about it.
0: Because you're agreeable.
2: Yeah.
0: Oh, is that the time? It's 14 to 8.
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4: It's Brad from Transport Victoria. Still a stop start around for the Western Freeway after an earlier inbound collision just after Hopkins Road and Deanside in towards Caroline Springs. Fix up from there and a clear run onto the bypass. Looking okay on the O80 Ring Road. Couple of brakes on past Boundary Road heading towards the Westgate Freeway. It hits up for the Eastern Freeway tonight. The citybound entry from Blackburn Road to the Eastern. That'll close for 3 weeks, starts tonight as part of freeway upgrades. You'll be able to use Whitehorse or Doncaster Roads to reach the freeway entry ramps on Middleborough Road or Doncaster Road when that closes there.
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0: It is 11 minutes to 8. Assuming this is correct, All 43 Victorian students who achieved a perfect ATAR last year took both maths methods and specialist maths.
1: My guy.
0: Well, there's something wrong with the system.
1: That's not fair, is it?
0: Adam Spencer, writes on all things mathematical and scientific on his Substack, whatever that is. Adam B. Spencer. Adam, good morning to you.
18: Good morning. We won't go into what Substack is. Let's talk mathematics this morning.
0: Okay, my take on this, you tell me whether I'm right, is that the one subject in which it is you are capable of getting a 100% correct answer with there being no disputation is maths. Whereas, it's difficult to get 100 out of 100 for Hamlet.
18: Look, that's probably more a science as in general. You can have perfect answers in chemistry. It's tough to write the perfect essay. But the important thing to understand is, in your VCE, you don't necessarily have to give a perfect answer to give a perfect mark. All the students who participate in a subject have their marks scaled so that the best percentage of students will get a perfect mark. You might, if one year the specialist maths exam is brutally hard, some kids might get a perfect score in that, even if they didn't answer every question perfectly. If one year the exam is quite easy and you got 90% of the questions correct, you might get scaled back a bit because many more students did. It's quite a complicated beast, the ATAR. We feed all these numbers in all these subjects across all these schools, and a number pops out at the end. It's a little bit more complex than just perfect score means you got everything right.
0: So I want to get this right with you and with Russell. So am I right in saying that 43 Victorian students got the perfect ATAR and all 43 studied maths methods and specialist maths?
1: Yep.
0: If that's correct, then there's something wrong with the system, surely.
18: You could go back to other years, and there would be years where someone got a perfect ATAR who did not do that level of specialist maths. It's a stat out of last year. I don't think you necessarily need to do specialist maths to get a perfect ATAR. And the more important thing is students have to pick the right level of maths for them. If you're meant to be at just methods, and that's where you are, you could still get a fantastic ATAR doing methods. Specialist is a hard subject, but if you're good at it, because it's so hard, it does get scaled very well. So there is going to be a skew towards the really talented students picking a subject like that and getting a good ATAR.
1: Okay, Adam, so has anyone who has done five subjects, they've done art, history, English literature, music, and English. So they're their five subjects. Has anyone got 99.95 doing those five subjects?
18: I'm sure if you look back across the BCE, there has been. In my home state of New South Wales, you regularly hear of HSC students who did the beginning level of English, for example, but they absolutely crushed it amongst the thousands of students doing that. Someone in every subject has to get the top mark. If you get the top mark across all your subjects, you'll get a very, very high ATAR, even if some of those subjects were more general in nature.
0: 133693, would love to hear from secondary school teachers. Secondary school teachers will have a view on this. 133693.
1: Hey, Adam, no question. So year nine, art isn't compulsory. Why not?
18: Art isn't compulsory in year nine. Mm. Look, it's a tough one. There's so many subjects on the syllabus. In New South Wales, you don't have to do maths in year 12. And I think it's really sad that about a quarter of all students don't. You need to expose students to a range of subjects so that when it comes to year nine, year 10, and they're starting to pick their electives, and especially in Victoria, year 10 going into year 11, where you start to lock things in for the VCE, you've been exposed to enough to see where your talent, and more importantly, where your interest is. Because in the VCE, if you want to do well, you have to work hard, and you're more likely to work hard if you're doing a subject that you really enjoy.
1: I think, Adam, Ross and I, we're thinking that the whole system's stacked against the humanities person.
18: I really don't think that's the case. This, a one-off result like this can tend to skew things in people's perception, but it's quite possible to get a really solid VCE if you nail top history subjects and extensions in English and things like that. It looks that way because of the nature of mathematics, but also mathematics is the sort of subject at your general level, if you don't do really well, you will get scaled down significantly. So picking the right level in maths is the challenge, and it is a subject where you can tell from level to level it gets harder, so it looks as though do the hard stuff, get the big marks. It's a lot more complicated than that.
1: Okay.
0: Good on you. Always lovely to speak with the very eloquent Adam Spencer.
1: You convinced?
0: I've asked for teachers, so I'll make a decision after we've spoken to teachers. Kate, g'day.
19: Don't be convinced. He's a lovely man, but that is not the case at all. It is much more difficult to get a high ATAR if you're taking a humanities-based path or English literature. It's the maths and sciences because they're so black and white in their answers.
0: Hmm. Thank you, Kate. So Kate, let me ask you, you're a secondary school teacher. If you've got a situation where the only people last year to get a perfect ATAR were people who had amongst their curriculum two math subjects, there's something wrong with the system, isn't there?
19: Oh, there's lots of things wrong with the system, Ross. The bell curves, and don't get me started.
1: Okay. Well, we'd like to get you started.
0: Yeah. Good on you, Kate. Hey, a couple of Spinalese pillows for Kate.
1: Great idea.
0: So you're... Uneasy lies the head that wears the crown. Give me 100 for that. No, you've got to do maths methods to get 100. It is 5 to 8.
20: Census night was Tuesday the 11th of August. There's still time to complete. In the census, every answer matters. Authorised by the Australian Bureau of Statistics, Canberra.
4: It's Brad Arnold from Transport Victoria. So the freeway is peaking at the moment. The Western Freeway is still recovering after an earlier inbound collision just after the Hopkins Road inbound entry ramp. Delays in parts pushing back before Leakes Road, adding an extra 15 to 20 at least coming in through that section. A section of City Road in Brunswick remains closed to traffic between Moreland Road and Albion Street until early tomorrow morning. If you're able to use Nicholson Street or Melville Road to get around that closure, buses is still replacing trams on part of Route 6, 19 and 58. Check the Transport Victoria website.
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2: The Drainman.
3: 2 minutes to eight. Gary, question.
4: Good morning, guys. If I'm in the right lane in all the major arterials doing the speed limit, am I breaking the law?
3: Unless you're overtaking, I would guess that you are. Want to speak with that teacher that we just lost. David, question.
5: Yeah, given where you guys were earlier this week, what's the difference between a promontory and a peninsula?
3: That's right. Grouse.
6: Yeah.
3: That is grouse. Stay tuned. I got them as different shapes.
6: Same.
3: Caitlin, quick observation.
7: Yeah, no worries. I just a teacher for 12 years, mainly humanities subjects. Definitely in high school, if kids are wanting a high ATAR, they don't tend to do the history humanities subjects because they don't tend to get scaled up. However, there isn't as much as we're trying to teach kids, there isn't a huge focus on the ATAR anymore unless it's your pathway.
3: Ah, so ATAR is meaningless, largely. 8 o'clock.
1: Got something big to budge? Budge it with Budget Rent-A-Truck. 3AW News.
8: 12 degrees in Melbourne, cloudy and showers at top today, 17 to 8 o'clock. Good morning. I'm David Armstrong. A man's been airlifted to hospital with severe injuries after he was found outside a burning tobacco shop in Melbourne's west. As Madeleine Burke reports, it is one of two arson attacks this morning.
9: Firefighters found the male on the ground when they arrived to reports of a shop fire in Melton around 3 this morning. The tobacco shop on High Street was fully alight when crews arrived. The male, who had severe, potentially life-threatening burns, was airlifted to hospital. The fire is now under control. It's not believed anyone else was injured. And it's one of two suspicious shop fires this morning. A convenience store in Frankston was set light for a second time in 2 days. Madeleine Burke, Melbourne.
8: Loved ones of Australians missing in Nepal are providing DNA samples as part of their search for answers. A collection point's been set up at a Kathmandu hospital as part of the search and recovery effort. Meantime, vigils have been held around the country overnight. 38 Australians still missing. Navid Pandari says the areas worst affected are incredibly difficult to access.
10: The problem in that terrain is it is very inaccessible. The bridges are all wiped off. There's only three very limited helicopters that the government can use. The rescue has to get the ASAP.
8: Federal opposition's vowing to slash the tax on cigarettes by 80%. Make vapes and nicotine patches legal if it comes to power. $200 million will be invested in a law enforcement boost to address the tobacco black market under the coalition proposal. Close to 50% of Australians admit to having less than $1,000 in savings. According to Finder data, it means more than 9 million people have no or little financial buffer to see them through each week. Health experts and advocates for older Australians will give evidence to an inquiry into the federal government's private health rebate cut. A bill to cut $3 billion in rebates for those over 65 is currently before Parliament, and Shadow Health Minister Anne Rustin says it's a lazy budget patch affecting millions of seniors.
11: Hundreds and hundreds of stakeholders have made submission to the inquiry, and almost without exception, they are all concerned and do not support the changes being proposed by the government.
8: One Nation has announced its candidate for Albert Park at the upcoming state election. Tammy Lindrum says she's a lifelong advocate for community, sport and small business. American golf icon Tiger Woods has submitted a no-contest plea to reckless driving after a rollover crash near his home in March. Under the deal reached in court, the 50-year-old's original driving under the influence charge is to be reduced. He has received a 5-year driver's license suspension. A UK study has found giving cancer treatment in the morning rather than the afternoon improves survival chances. Researchers believe the body's internal clock may influence how the immune system responds to treatments. In finance, Wall Street's up at 295. Our dollar, 71.67 US.
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8: Nick Watson's on Dockers coach Justin Longmuir's radar as the danger man heading into tonight's qualifying final against Hawthorn at Optus Stadium. The Wizard, along with Jack Gunston, have combined, booting 114 goals so far this season. A Hawks win gives them a chance to play at the MCG in a preliminary final, the loser to play either Geelong or Carlton in a semi. And Alex Dimonor through to the second round at the US Open. He's had a straight sets win over Italian Andrea Guerrieri. That's the latest news and sport.
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12: It's Brad from Transport Victoria. Delays down to around 15 minutes inbound of the Western Freeway. Stop start run from before Leakes Road up towards the scene of an earlier collision just after the Hopkins Road inbound entry ramp. Allow that extra time. Citybound coming in from Melbourne's west. The Princes Freeway further south around Laverton. A slow run up towards Corroy Creek Road. City out of the Westgate Freeway building coming off the top of the bridge in towards those city exits. And in Dandenong, Cheltenham Road's closed between Foster Street and Hammond Road for works. Use the Princes Highway, Frankston, Dandenong Road, the Dandenong Bypass to get around.
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8: Cloudy today with showers and a top of 17 degrees. Showers increasing tomorrow 18, and Saturday showers 19. On the bays, west northwesterlies at 15 to 20 knots and waves around a metre. Heidelberg 12, Corio 13. In the city it is 12 degrees. David Armstrong, Melbourne Zone, 3AW.
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3: 7 minutes after eight, I've just been sent a photograph, and maybe you two have as well.
15: Yes.
3: Of a dreadful stretch of road in regional Victoria that is full of potholes.
15: Mate, look at that.
3: If I could direct you to the part of regional Victoria that this road is, and we'll get that photograph up immediately on our socials.
15: Mm-hmm.
3: That's a part of regional Victoria called St Kilda Road.
15: Yeah.
3: Full of potholes.
15: And have a look at that. Oh, my goodness.
3: Lansky, if you could come in and somehow manage to extract that from my phone.
15: Mm-hmm. Sorry, I'll text it to Maya.
3: On the rumour file this morning, we had a call, data breach, telling us that an elderly couple, I think it was his parents, were ripped off last night in Melbourne, Australia, after a network scammer hacked their bank accounts and stole $10,000. Data breach was the name of the caller. We would love to speak with you again. 133693 data breach. Could we speak with you again?
15: Mm-hmm.
3: If you or your parents have been through a similar scam, Was it suggesting that they were representatives of a telecom company or the NBN or something
15: and got
3: inside their computer and stole 10 grand?
15: They sound official, you know, so the individual on the phone sounds official. You know, we come from X Corporation.
3: Yeah.
15: Would you mind opening up your laptop, opening up your bank account
3: so
15: we can give you a hand on X, Y, Z? And then they just go and suck some bucks out.
3: So if that describes you or your parents, we'd love to hear more about how widespread this is. 133-6903.
15: What would you do with scammers if you were given the opportunity?
3: Remember what they used to do with drug dealers in South America? Take them up. And researchers have found that the time of day at which cancer patients get their treatments could have a significant effect on survival rates. We're not being told that data breach is on the line. Please beg him to hold on.
15: Yeah.
3: Patients who had morning immunotherapy sessions lived longer than those treated in the afternoon, the research suggested. Associate Professor Seth Cheatham from the University of Queensland with a very long job title. Professor, good morning to you. Did you discover this by accident or did you seek to find whether it was the case?
16: This wasn't a study for me, so I'm just commenting on it. This is a study out of the UK, and what they did was they went back and looked at medical records, and they found a really interesting correlation with what time people have been treated, and they found that those that have been treated in the morning had a much better outcome than those that have been treated in the afternoon, which is a really interesting finding.
3: And that was your reaction to that? Wow, or I'd always half-harbored a thought that that might be the case.
16: Yeah, it's an interesting one. So for a long time, researchers have been finding that the immune system is more active in the morning than it is later in the day. So there's been a kind of a biological rationale for this observation. And there've been a lot of studies that have started pointing in this direction. But I should say it's not completely settled science at the moment. So this kind of study where they're looking back at medical records is a lot less robust than a study where they actually design it from the start to study in a random way whether time of day is the most important factor.
15: So Professor, you said much better. The results were much better, which in a way I suppose that surprised me.
16: Yeah, so in the study out of the UK, they saw an almost doubling of survival for patients that have been treated in the morning compared to the afternoon, which is a really strong effect.
3: Wow. Jeez, the early bird gets the worm.
15: Well, precisely. But
3: if it does work, if it is eventually established more rigorously than it is the case, what's your best guess as to why?
16: Yeah, I think it's because there's been a lot of studies that have shown that your immune system is actually way more active in the morning than it is later in the day, and that's due to the circadian rhythm. So, you know, throughout the day, there's a lot of changes in the body, so levels of things like hormones can change quite a lot in the morning compared to the evening, and so it's probably an interaction between the immune system and the circadian rhythm that's underlying this.
3: Right. Would it work? Would it apply to chemotherapy as well?
16: Probably less likely to apply to chemotherapy directly, just because that's very different. So chemotherapies directly attack tumor cells, whereas these kind of immunotherapies actually support your body's own immune system to fight cancer. So they're working by really different ways. So it's probably not likely that that had the same impact.
15: Professor, this is so interesting, isn't it? I mean, in a way, the time of day, all of a sudden, the time of day becomes valuable when you are going to get your immunotherapy.
16: Yeah, absolutely. Yeah, and it'd be, you know, if this is confirmed in those kind of prospective trials where they actually set out from the start to randomise people to, you know, getting early in the morning or late in the day and really show this in a robust way, then it could change the way these medicines are delivered.
15: How interesting. Gosh.
3: It could. Professor, thank you very much. Associate Professor Seth Cheatham from the University of Queensland. It might end up halving the time. In which you're able to give people immunotherapy.
15: Mm-hmm.
3: Data breach has called back. Data breach, we're very grateful for your time. It was your parents. It was yesterday.
16: Yeah, it was.
3: Yesterday, it was 10 o'clock in the morning. Explain to us what the people said. So it was a simple phone call that your parents answered. What happened then?
17: So what happened was about 3 days earlier, Mum saw NBN out in the street doing work. And said to them, "Oh, can we get an upgrade?" And they said, "Yeah, it's free." you need to contact your provider. And Mum said, oh, yeah, no worries, that's fine. So yesterday morning about 10 o'clock, Mum gets a phone call on the home phone line, and they said, we're from NBN. Would like to, like it, and they never at any stage asked for bank details. They said, oh, can you do a speed check on your computer? And Mum said, oh, yeah, okay, I'm in front of it now, and did a speed check. And they said, oh, look, it's really slow. Here's a code, put this into your browser, and hit enter. So Mum did it, and Mum saw things happening on the computer and thought, oh, yeah, this is all good, you know, great. And then when she's on the phone, they said, oh, we'll just put you on hold a minute. So they put Mum on hold, and Mum thought, this is strange, maybe. And Mum has this thing where anything that's too good to be true is too good. So she rang Telstra from her mobile and said, are you doing this in this area? And they said, no, it's a scam. Hang up. Then Mum came back to these people on the home phone, and before she could say anything to them, she said her heart just dropped and then realised, and these people were saying to her, oh, is there red and blue lights happening on your modem, mate? She said, yeah, yeah, that's all happening. And at that stage, it was too late. Her Queen's bank account out.
3: But how do they go from that to get into her bank account?
17: I don't know.
15: Or by
17: and
15: the
17: that's
15: code.
17: Where...
15: So they say,
17: that's
15: they're saying.
17: Telstra said they don't know either. Mm. And what they've done is, whatever code they've given her, she's put that in. That's given them access to her computer.
3: Now, okay, it was 10 grand, wasn't it? Data breach, stay on the line, but at least take a couple of bottles of the Bordelly grass. It won't be any consolation.
15: Yeah.
3: But if there's anyone listening who knows how they use that to get into a bank account to steal $10,000, could you give us a call?
15: So if NBN calls and says we're doing a speed check, hang up.
3: Data breach, you are not Robinson Crusoe here. You're not alone. Look at the phone lines. Isabel.
18: Yeah, hi, how are you?
3: Yeah, good, far away.
18: So exactly the same thing happened to my parents. They rang, said NBN, got into the computer. The only difference was that my dad had been logging on to his bank, and they were able just to click those tabs and get straight in to the bank and their super fund. So exactly the same way.
3: How much?
18: Hundreds of thousands. And luckily, Macquarie Bank were very good. They stopped it straight away. National Australia Bank, too bad, so sad.
3: Okay. Isabel. Paul.
19: I'm an actual victim. It's not my parents. I got a call from someone purporting to be from Telstra about 2 or 3 years ago. And it was the same scam in that they wanted to test my computer speed.
3: Testing computer speed. Paul, sorry to hear it. I've just been scrolling through my call history.
15: Yes.
3: To see whether I ever get a call from a business.
15: A legitimate call.
3: Yeah, from a business.
15: Mm-hmm.
3: And I don't.
15: No, that's right.
3: Businesses don't call you, do they? NBN, Telstra don't call you.
15: Well, businesses don't want to do anything. They just want you to get online and do all the work.
3: Right. So is it a general principle in life, only speak to people on the phone that you know and no one else?
15: Yes.
3: Right. Is that a good guiding principle? I'm scrolling through. This is not one business is on my phone as having rung me. And Maya and B, can you go through those people who are ringing up, because we now have a full board of calls, and extract whatever information you can. 8:17.
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12: A stop-start run for the major arterials now. Delays at the city end of the Westgate Freeway building off the top of the bridge past the Bolte in towards the Burnley Tunnel. That Power Street exit ramp pretty full at the moment. Allow some extra minutes approaching the Burnley Tunnel. Allow extra time through Brunswick with a section of City Road closed off to traffic between Moreland Road and Albion Street. To get around that, use Nicholson Street or Melville Road instead. And bus is still replacing trams on parts of Route 6, 19 and 58 until early October. Check the Transport Victoria website to help plan your trip.
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3: Mayor and Dee are speaking off air to a lot of callers about scams. We're going to attempt to summarise them. Pete Ford, good morning to you.
28: Good morning. Well, a couple of days ago, we got the news that Angry Anderson was in hospital in Germany as a result of cardiac arrest. Well, nothing's changed. In fact, I have more detail. He's actually been in the hospital since August the 8th. So here we are, the 3rd of September. So things are very, very serious. I'm told key family members have gone over this week to be at his bedside. Outlook is pretty grim. However, having said that, those old rockers are, you know, tough as old boots, and at the same time, they've put their bodies through a lot through the years. So it's not over till it's over. Fingers crossed. But Angry Anderson, who, of course, is a Melbourne boy, Gary from Pasco Vale, he was when he was a kid, and, of course, went on with Rose Tattoo to have this enormous success, and they still do. You know, they were doing a tour of Europe and when this happened, so they still have this big cult following.
3: Tell us the latest on the Farnham concert.
28: Well, this is going to be big, as you know, that incredible all-star lineup on September 20, very appropriately being held in Melbourne. And today it's announced that if you do not get tickets to go to see the show live, and it may be out of some people's price bracket, a cheaper way to do it and still have a kind of group experience is Hoyt's Cinemas are going to be screening it live on the night. So you can book as of today and book to go and see it. Money's still going to all the appropriate places, and that's a cheaper way of being part of it in a communal experience.
3: And the latest on the Royals?
28: Well, they're interesting, aren't they? You know, we've got Harry and Meghan back in the UK. Fergie is about to touch down. Now, that, of course, is really interesting to me because I don't believe she would be going back to the UK if she thought there was a hope in hell that she was in any way going to be arrested. Now, we know she's been up to some very dodgy stuff and we know she's told incredible lies publicly, but that may not necessarily be any kind of criminal activity. But the belief is that she has some level of immunity now and she's cashed up and that's why she's going back, and the common belief is that she's got a rat on Andrew, and even though they were meant to be the world's happiest divorced couple, she's going to save her own skin. You know, that's what Fergie does. She's a great survivor. So if she's going to rat on Andrew, things could get very, very interesting.
3: Stay with us, Pete. The majority of callers are saying that their data breaches are from people pretending to be banks, which ask for bank account information or are asking for codes, that sort of thing. I would like to, in this quick break, for everyone on this program to check their phone to see, did you yesterday speak to a business on your phone? I had a friend who worked in FM radio, and the instruction from management was, don't interview anyone who hasn't been on television. Right, which I thought was rather limiting. Maybe the instruction for phone calls is do not speak to anyone on the phone that you do not personally know. It is 24 after 8.
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12: It's Brad from Transport Victoria. Speed and lane restrictions in place on the Tullamarine Freeway due to an incident just after Flemington Road. Transevit Inter response crew at attendance. Delays though back towards Moreland Road, adding an extra 5 to 10 on the Tullamarine Freeway citybound. Then slowing traffic over the Balti down to the Westgate Freeway. It's fairly heavy going at the city exits approaching the Burnley Tunnel as well. And suspension continues on the Cranbourne and Sunbury train lines due to the external industrial action that continues. Buses replacing trains on both lines. Check the Transport Victoria website.
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3: B got, she thinks, an AI message from the Victorian Department of Health. No one else on this program spoke to anyone on their phone yesterday that they did not know. Pete Ford.
28: Well, Celine Dion is on this comeback trail. Her first concerts are the end of next week. She's already in Paris. I mean, talk about, you know, putting yourself under pressure. She had this weird disease that was going to end her career forever, and she found a miracle cure for that. But you see the crowds just gathering outside her hotel just to get a glimpse of her, very much like the old days of the great divas like Maria Callas or Edith Piaf. And of course, she can't go too close to them because she can't afford to get any germs at this point in time.
14: Oh, wow.
3: And wasn't she brilliant at the Paris Olympics?
4: Utterly brilliant.
3: Thanks, Pete. We'll catch you later.
28: Thank you.
4: Today's rumour file winner is Data Breach. Best rumours this week go into the draw to win the GLA 200 from Mercedes-Benz Berwick. Ross, there's a couple of tips here for scammers. So, number one...
3: Don't save your bank login details in your browser.
4: Definitely don't do that. Well, really, if someone rings you up and says, we're from NBN, we want to check your speed, don't do that.
3: Hang up. Tom Elliott will be joined in the studio by Angus Taylor. It is 8:30 on 3AW.

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4: 12 degrees in Melbourne, a cloudy day, showers, a top of 17. It's 8:30. Good morning. I'm David Armstrong. An elderly Melbourne couple has lost $10,000 after a scammer hacked their bank accounts. Their son stole 3AW.

0: Street following concerns from local traders. The centre will offer patients the chance to trial an opioid that is 7 times stronger than morphine. The site at the former Urala headquarters is due to be opened by the end of the year, and Health Minister Ingrid Stitt says the club will have clinical oversight.
1: We're very confident that the service will work closely with all of the traders and residents and stakeholders in the area. This is going to provide really important health care. It's a much needed service. And we're working very hard to make sure that it's supported across the community.
0: Australia is sending a team of specialist drone operators to Nepal to help as the country comes to terms with the flooding disaster. Rescue efforts being hampered by poor weather, mud, and the loss of roads and bridges. This man says he's been waiting days for help to retrieve his wife's body.
2: No one has come here to help me yet, so I'm waiting here. The rescue teams pulled out a body from just up the road. I asked them to help, and they said they would come here, but they haven't shown up.
0: In other news, the state's prison system's reportedly a breaking point. New report today revealing a toxic culture is driving staff out of the job. The Royal Melbourne Hospital confirming emergency maintenance works are complete after an electrical fault meant no mains power to parts of the facility yesterday. Backup generators had to supply power. In finance, the dollar is trading at 71.67 US.
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0: Alex Dimonor has advanced with a straight sets win in his rain-delayed opening round match at the US Open. Kim Birrell and Maya Joint are in action this morning. Taylor Preston and Daria Kazatkina both eliminated overnight. Jack Ginnivan's back from injury as the Hawks take on the Dockers in tonight's qualifying final. Fremantle recalling 4 key players, among them young gun Murphy Reid. That's the latest news and sports.
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4: It's Brad from Transport Victoria. A truck's broken down outbound of the Westgate Freeway just after Greed Parade. Trans-Evidential Response Crew now at attendance. Left lane closed, that set of carriageways. Speed restrictions in place and a stop-start run pushing back before Millers Road. If you're inbound at the Westgate, delays over the bridge in towards the city exits. The Eastern Freeway slowing around Doncaster Road and all lanes on to Huddle Street and Alexandra Parade, and buses are still replacing trains through a section of the Cranbourne and Sunbury train lines with ongoing external industrial action that continues.
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0: A cloudy day with showers and a top of 17 degrees. There'll be showers increasing tomorrow, 18. Saturday, showers, 19. On Sunday, a shower or two, 16 degrees. On the bays today, west-north-westerlies, 15 to 20 knots with waves around a metre. At Broadmeadows, 12. At Mount Dandenong, 9. The city, it is 13 degrees. David Armstrong, Melbourne Zone, 3AW.
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5: It is 25 to 9. Good morning. Well, straight after the 9 o'clock news, we'll be joined live in the studio by the Federal Leader of the Opposition, Angus Taylor. The Liberals have announced a big new policy this morning, and it's all about tobacco. From what I understand, they want to dramatically slash the excise on tobacco by about 80%. So instead of collecting roughly $30 per packet of cigarettes in tax, the excise will only be about $6. Now, I believe, and Angus Taylor will confirm this for us after 9, but it's all about stopping organised crime, smuggling in illegal cigarettes. And I think the policy makes sense. We spoke a few weeks ago how Canada had cigarette smuggling in the 1990s, and they had very high taxes on cigarettes. They lowered the taxes. They reinforced their border because the cigarettes were being smuggled from the US. And sure enough, the criminal gangs were largely put out of business. The Canadian government got more tax revenue. Everybody was a winner. Also, the federal opposition wants to decriminalise or legalise vapes, so you will no longer need a prescription to take to Chemist Warehouse to get a vape. Now, I've got to say, I think most of the people I see vaping have not got a prescription. They just go and buy them illegally, but they're going to legalise vapes. Anyway, 133693, and Angus Taylor has told us in advance he will be happy to take your call. So that's a rare opportunity to put your questions on any issue you like to the federal.

0: 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But I hasten to add, the high tax on cigarettes is one of the dumbest policies this country has. Now, health experts sort of are caught in a bind because on one hand, they want people to smoke less, and the high tax on cigarettes is a way to stop people smoking. But on the other hand, almost 80% of the cigarettes being smoked now are illegal. So we're not stopping people from smoking, and we are funneling hundreds of millions, if not billions of dollars worth of profits to organised criminal gangs. So really, the excise on tobacco has stopped working and stopped working some time ago, and we've got to seize back control of the tobacco market from the gangs. 133-693, mornings at 3aw.com.au. I often get asked by younger people, what should I study to get a good job? You know, should I be an accountant or a lawyer or maybe even a teacher? Well, it turns out what you should do is become an electrician. Now, we've spoken about data centres a lot in the last few months, and they're booming, and Australia has this goal of becoming the data centre area for the South Pacific and so forth. And look, I'm sure, you know, data centres are absolutely crucial for AI and just storing all the rubbish that we keep on our phones. But the expansion of data centres is so great that young electricians, we're talking electricians with just 2 years of experience, are now earning upwards of $200,000 per annum. It's a bit like the mining workers, you know, a few years ago who were getting paid all sorts of money to go and live in outback WA to help mine iron ore. But young electricians with as little as 2 years under their belt of experience are now getting 200 grand a year to work on data centres. And the work is not going to stop anytime soon. There'll be data centres being built for the next 10 years or so from figures that I've seen. So, well, if you struggle to get a sparky to come out to your house and do something, chances are he, or sometimes she, is working on a data centre. But really, I mean, if you're a teacher at entry level, you might make, I think now, close to $100,000, or you could become an electrician and earn twice that. Makes a lot of sense. We'll have a look at that as well. 133-693, mornings at 3aw.com.au. Speaking of learning, what about this? New research from the Centre for Independent Studies says that teachers are losing up to almost a third of classroom time every day because of badly behaved students. The teachers say that because of doctrines of inclusivity, they're not allowed to send badly behaved students outside the class. They're certainly not allowed to punish them. We don't believe in punishment anymore because it might make, you know, young people feel bad about themselves. So the teachers, it seems, have absolutely no tools to deal with disruptive students. And I think for a variety of reasons, a lot of students are far worse behaved than they used to be. Now, some of these reasons, and this is just me thinking, is partly I think it was COVID. They had sort of the best part of 2 years not at school, and a lot of behavioural standards went down the drain pipe. Part of it is this touchy-feely idea in education that every student is equal and you should never punish a student because, you know, that you might demean them and make them feel lesser about themselves. But, I mean, you know, when I went to school, punishment was thick and fast and sometimes brutal. We still had corporal punishment, but teachers didn't hesitate to punish someone who was stepping out of line. I think another problem with badly behaved students these days is parents. Parents in the old days used to take the teacher's side. And I know in our house, if you were punished at school, you got another punishment at home. These days, parents want to argue with teachers. They don't believe that their child could possibly do anything bad. So, anyway, if you're a teacher, let me know, how bad is it? But according to the Centre for Independent Studies, a third of daily classroom time, or just under a third, about 30%, is being lost because of disruptive students. 133-693, mornings at 3aw.com.au. And finally, before we go to some calls, if you're a renter, there's more bad news out today. Now, property expert after property expert keeps saying that rents are rising and will continue to rise. Some of it is because of the government's tax changes on capital gains tax and negative gearing, which is driving investors out of the property market. Some of it is because immigration is still very strong and we're simply not building enough houses to keep up with demand. But it is expected, according to this latest forecast, that rents will rise between 15 and 30% over the next few years. And that's bad news if you're a younger person, you know, trying to save money but having to rent. It's terrible news if you're an older person who doesn't own a house because you are prey to a rapidly rising rental market. And by and large, older people's incomes do not rise with increases in the cost of living. Anyway, we'll have a look at that as well. 133-693, mornings at 3aw.com.au. Let's go to some calls right now. Robert, good morning.
1: Good morning, Tom. Tom, I'm wondering if you could ask Angus if he's going to review and overhaul these CGT and negative gearing rules that have come in. I'm a financial planner. I can tell you now a lot of people are hurting from this.
0: Yeah, that was going to be my second question to him, Robert, because I think the Coalition said that they don't like the changes to negative gearing and capital gains, but they might also be worried that the changes are popular with younger home buyers. So I don't know which way Angus Taylor's going to jump, but absolutely, Robert, I will put that to him because, you know, well, there might be votes in winding it back. It's sort of like property investors versus first home buyers. 133693, Michelle, hello.
2: Oh, good morning. With reference to your intro regarding consequences for students and bad behaviour, I'm going to challenge you with that. I work in a school where we have, like most schools, school-wide positive behaviour certainly come with consequences for poor behaviour.
0: So if a student is being disruptive or continuously badly behaved, what are the consequences that you can apply to them?
2: Well, first, it depends on the level of severity. So first, with regards to our school approach, we will go to the classroom as a leadership, we'll support the staff, take the student out, and most times in my art, we take that student out and they're out for at least that session, and if it's bad enough, if it's violence, we're looking at internal suspension, parents called, like,
0: When it escalates to parents, do you find the parents tend to be on your side or the child's side?
2: Oh, invariably it would be the child first, but we always get both sides of the story from both students involved, all students involved, before speaking with the parents. And sometimes there are parent meetings where we sit and say to the student, you explain to the student, that your parents, what you said to us that you did.
0: Okay. And overall, do you think the standard of behaviour in the classroom has got better or worse or about the same over the last few years?
2: Significantly worse.
0: Yeah.
2: Significantly worse. And it's, yes, COVID, but it's also, you know, like, yes, inclusion with students with behaviours that possibly would need to be in a special needs setting. You know, we've got children from 5 who are kicking, hitting, spitting, destroying entire classrooms.
0: Age 5?
2: Oh, yeah, that's, yes.
0: Gee. All right, well, thank you, Michelle. Yeah, keep listening. I mean, we're going to speak to an expert about this later on, although you are an expert being a teacher yourself. 5-year-olds behaving badly. I obviously it's a long time since I darkened a classroom door, but it was different. I mean, we were punished and, you know, corporal punishment was still a thing. I remember there was one teacher when I was in grade 5 who used to throw a duster and it had a wooden handle on it. So if it hit you, it hurt. And he'd throw it at students' heads if they were, you know, if they talked to each other during the classroom. So it was a different time. Detentions were common, lunchtime, after school, Saturday morning. Suspensions rare, but they did occur. And as I said, parents took the side of the teachers by and large and not the side of the student. 133693, mornings at 3aw.com.au. As I mentioned before, Angus Taylor will join us live in the studio straight after 9 o'clock news. The Coalition is promising to slash tobacco excise by 80%. They want to drive the criminal gangs out of business. Will this work? Come and join us at 8:45.
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4: It's Brad from Transport Victoria. Full lanes are open outbound of the Westgate Freeway, heading up past Gree Parade following an earlier truck breakdown. If you're inbound of the Westgate Freeway, a stop-start run over the bridge in towards the city exits. Eastern Freeway travelling pretty well. A couple of brakes on still at the city exits onto Hoddle Street and Alexander Parade. Will be a closure to kick off tonight. The city-bound entry from Blackburn Road to the Eastern Freeway will close for 3 weeks starting tonight as part of the freeway upgrade. You'll be able to use Whitehorse Road or Doncaster Roads to reach the freeway entry ramps on Middlebar Road or Doncaster Road.
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0: It is 12 to 9. 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Bev says the proposed tax cuts on cigarettes will solve the problem of illegal tobacco. But she says Angus Taylor is simply copying Pauline Hanson. That is true, Bev. One Nation came out a week or so ago and said they would slash the tobacco excise. And, well, it seems the Liberals are second to the party. Angela, also on Angus Taylor, who will be joining us straight after 9 o'clock news. So can you please let him know that he is a well-liked and intelligent man, but he needs to get more junkyard dog in him and go after Albo and Labor with gusto. Yes, Angela, that's something that a lot of people say, that Angus Taylor seems like a very nice person, but does he have the killer instinct that is so often required in politics? Brian, good morning.
15: Good morning, yes, sir. Yes.
0: Go ahead, Brian.
15: Yes, so I was just listening to you. You were talking about the education system and how the students react to the teachers. My wife is a teacher, and just yesterday she was telling me that how disruptive the class student she is in the primary section. And when she brings it up, they have teacher aides, you know, so they can't handle, and it's all disturbing. She's saying she can't teach them properly because there's so much of disturbance and so much disturbance.
0: Yeah. Well, so, Brian, this is what the Centre for Independent Studies is agreeing with you. Yes, it's disruptive. And apparently like 30% of class time can be wasted due to disruption. I suppose the issue is, why is this the case? Like, are kids more badly behaved than they used to be? And assuming that they are, what do we do about it? Like, is it taking disruptive kids and putting them in, you know, special schools? Is it bringing back the strap? I don't know. But, I mean, you can't – see, the problem is if you have some naughty kids in the class who disrupt the teachers and the class's time, the kids who do want to learn are having their education sacrificed. Milko, hello.
16: Good morning, Tom. I'm one of the residents that live in Yarraville, not far from the data centres that's been impacted by the infrastructure build-up, and in particular these giant power poles are going down our streets and our area. The residents in our street in particular were not happy about it, were not consulted about it. Our council has not given us any information. Our local member has not given us any information. And we decided to protest it and basically stop the installation until we get some answers.
0: So I have read about this one. How built is it? Like, is it half done or not done at all yet or what?
16: No, it's come down one of the streets already, and yeah. That's what really hit us. When you drive down it, you will just be set back. These things are massive. And they were never designed for residential streets.
0: So who are you actually protesting against? Like, do you protest against the council or the state government or who?
16: The power company, our local council, there was no consultation about these things. They were like, we've spoken to the guys that were putting these things in. They said they were never designed for residential streets. They're only there for the data centers, not for us. That's okay. A reality. And we basically said it's not coming down our street. We basically parked our cars on the street. We left everything out there. We wouldn't answer the door when they came down to do the installation. And they've actually had to cancel installation down our street. And now we're looking for consultation, have a chat with people and say, hey, what are the other options for us down the street? Does it have to go above? Can it go underground?
0: Yeah,
16: this
0: okay.
16: was a new area. The poles would be going underground. The lines would be going underground.
0: Well,
16: if you have a new house, the lines would go underground for a new house as well.
0: Yeah, good luck with it, Milka. I mean, I think you're going to be pushing the proverbial uphill because I have a feeling, and I need to confirm this, that data centres sort of get preferential town planning treatment because, you know, the powers that be have decided we must have them and we want to have them, although people like you do not. I'm sort of surprised they have to be in residential areas. Like, why wouldn't you stick a data centre in an industrial area? I mean, you've got power supplies there, you know, like stick it next to a factory or something. I would have thought that makes a lot of sense. But for some reason, a lot of them are in residential areas and the land is more expensive, which again is odd. 133693, but again, one of the side effects of data centres is huge demand for electricians, enormous. So what I read this morning was that electricians with as little as 2 years' experience in the job, so they're sort of barely out of their training, can now earn up to $200,000 per annum. It's extraordinary. I mean, good luck to them, but even so, you know, if you sort of had two career paths in front of you, do I become a school teacher and deal with badly behaved children every day? Or do I become an electrician and earn 200K per annum? I mean, it's a pretty easy choice. Trish joins us. What have you seen, Trish? Hello, Trish.
17: Kindergarten in... Hello?
0: Yes, go ahead.
17: Yeah? Yeah. I just dropped the kids off to kindergarten in Darvel Street in Capel Sound. And there's a car parked on the street. It's got a sign behind it. It's a passive protest, basically saying that, if it's a he or she, they're parking on the street. Sorry for the inconvenience. I'm parking on the road because the council will give me a fine if I park on the nature strip. And then they're asking for us to reach out to council or to the local member.
0: Yes.
17: This is on the Mornington Peninsula.
0: I actually heard about this a week ago. So the Mornington Peninsula Shire Council is cracking down on people who park, like if you have two wheels on a nature strip, you now get a parking ticket. Is that right?
17: Also, it's hard to tell. Like if you look at nature strips, like really most of the nature strip around that area, which is very busy, looks like it could be parking. So, you know, who's to determine what's nature strip or proper parking because it's dirt?
0: Yeah. Now, tell me, isn't Cable Sound, wasn't that Rosebud West back in the day?
17: Yes, it was.
0: I thought so. Okay, thank you, Trish. Yeah. All right, so we've got a passive protest against parking fines. I guess it's against the Mornington Peninsula Shire Council. But, yeah, I did read about this. There are streets where people usually park with two wheels on the nature strip. It is technically illegal, and now the council is enforcing it. All right, thank you, Trish. We'll look into it. The weekly Word of the Street prize, which we give away tomorrow towards the end of the program, is, of course, a $1,000 voucher to spend at Imp Jewellery. 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
4: It's Brad from Transport Victoria. A couple of incidents to clear on the M80 Ring Road, both green for about at the moment. A breakdown near Ballarat Road in the left emergency lane speeds down to 40 past there. And crews attending to an incident just after the Hume Freeway near Edgars Road. Allows some extra time with speed restrictions in place. Heading towards the green for a bypass. Fairly clear run, I'll turn about around. onto the Westgate Freeway. Westgate still a slow run inbound over the bridge towards the city exits, and suspension still in place for the Cranbourne and Sunbury train lines due to external industrial action.
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0: The journey of breast cancer is measured by some dramatic milestones, but with the help of Treasure Chest, the road can be less challenging. Treasure Chest is the Melbourne-based charity devoted to providing care and support to women challenged by breast cancer. Over the past 17 years, Treasure Chest has raised funds that have provided physical and mental support and programs such as breast reconstruction counselling and equipment that is aiding the research into defeating this terrible disease. 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
3: The 9 o'clock news is almost upon us with David Armstrong. First, there's some emails. Jared says, I was talking with a large electrical company owner last week. He recently lost 40 of his 100 workers to data centres. Well, that fits in with what we've heard this morning, that young electricians with as little as 2 years' experience are now earning upwards of $200,000 per annum to work on the data centres. On bad behaviour at school, Ian says, we had the threat of detention. No one wanted to have to stay behind for an hour after school. It worked very well. And Kim says the Liberals are replicating every announcement that One Nation has come out with. Well, speaking of that, Federal Liberal leader Angus Taylor will join us live in the studio straight after the news. They've got a big new policy for reducing tobacco excise. I think it makes sense. And guess what? Angus Taylor has promised to take your call. 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
4: 13 degrees in Melbourne, a cloudy day, showers at top of 17, 9 o'clock, good morning. I'm David Armstrong. An elderly Melbourne woman says her heart sank after realising she was on the phone to a scammer who then took just seconds to fleece $10,000 from her bank account. Her son has told 3AW Breakfast his mother received a call on her landline yesterday from someone claiming to be from the NBN to check her internet speed. She was instructed to type a code into a browser, but then felt something was off. She called Telstra to check. It was them.
5: Are you doing this in this area? And they said, no, it's a scam. Hang up. Then mum came back to these people on the home phone, and before she could say anything to them, she said her heart just dropped.
4: A male's been airlifted to hospital with life-threatening injuries after he was found outside a burning tobacco shop in Melton. Emergency crews were called to High Street around 3 this morning, arriving to find a shop fully alight and a male aged in his 20s on the ground with severe burns. And it's one of two suspicious shop fires this morning. A convenience store in Frankston was set alight for a second time in 2 days. Well, Australia's housing market remains sluggish with auction clearance rates hovering below 50% despite a minor lift in listings. Data from property analytics firm Cotality shows nationwide auction volumes dropped by more than 30% compared to the same time last year. Experts say sellers are still struggling to meet reserve prices in capitals like Melbourne and Sydney. Well, Melbourne has far too many hotel rooms. New data reveals more than double the number of new hotel rooms were opened in Melbourne than in Sydney over the past year. Operators now fear a glut will drive down values. As a result, Sydney's room rate has risen year on year. Melbourne's has fallen nearly 8%, while occupancy rates are stagnant here at 74%. New surveys revealed the cost of disruptions in the classroom. About 300 teachers say a third of learning time is lost to student misbehaviour every year. The Centre for Independent Study spokesperson Blaise Joseph says teachers need greater support.
6: There should be clearer and more consistent routines and rules across the entire school so that there's less variation between teachers within the same school. That way we can raise the minimum standard of behaviour.
4: Well, Donald Trump says he is happier that Prince Harry and Meghan have left the US. The president telling reporters he was not a fan of them.
7: I'm happy about it. Look, I had a very good relationship with the Queen, King Charles. I've known him for a long time. He's great. And I thought they treated the royal family with great disrespect.
4: In finance, the dollar is trading at 71.67 US.
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4: Nick Watson's Hawthorn's danger man for Fremantle ahead of tonight's qualifying final in Perth. Jack Ginnivan comes in for the Hawks, the winner to host a preliminary final, while the loser to play either Geelong or Carlton in a semi-final. Injured blue Will Hayward will have to get through training to face the Cats in tomorrow night's elimination final. Alex Diminor through the second round at the US Open with a straight sets win in his rain-delayed opening match. Fellow Aussies Kim Birrell and Maya Joyner in action. Meantime, Russian star Daniil Medvedev had a straight sets win in the second round, and he is determined to improve as he prepares to go deep.
9: Here, I'm happy with my first two matches, so I'm looking forward to try to continue improving my form. You know, Grand Slam, every tournament is a new story, and I want to try to write a good one.
4: That's the latest news in sports.
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13: It's Brad Arnold from Transport Victoria. A couple of breakdowns to clear on the M80 Ring Road, one near Ballarat Road, near the west of the highway. Speed and lane restrictions in place with that breakdown, the left emergency lane, and then speed and lane restrictions further around just after the Hume Freeway heading up towards Edgars Road. The inbound entry from Bullion Road onto the Eastern Freeway, that's closed until mid-September. Crews continue to build elevated ramps to connect to the future northeast link tunnels, so use the entry ramps at Doncaster or Burke Roads instead to get around. And there's minor delays for the Craigieburn train line due to a track fault.
14: This is Jean's home. 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And the odd backyard cricket game. 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Long reign Jean. 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
4: A cloudy day with showers and a top of 17 degrees. Showers increasing tomorrow 18. On Saturday, showers 19. By Sunday, a shower or two 16 degrees. On the bays today, west-north-westerlies at 15 to 20 knots and waves around a metre. At the airport, 13. At Werribee, 15. The city, it is 13 degrees. David Armstrong, Melbourne's own, 3AW.
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3: It is 7 past 9. 1-3-6-9-3 is the number to call. 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As promised, joining us live in the studio, and he will take your call shortly, 1-3-6-9-3, leader of the federal opposition here in Australia. Angus Taylor, good morning.
19: Good to be with you, Tom.
3: Now, your tobacco excise plan, I think the very high tobacco excise is one of the great policy failures of our time. You know, it's channeling hundreds of millions of dollars of profit to organised crime. It's not kind of stopping people from smoking anymore because there's illegal cigarettes everywhere. And I found out a few weeks ago that Canada had the same problem in the 1990s and they fixed it by lowering the excise. Is this what you plan to do?
19: It's exactly what we plan to do. So we've got a national organised crime crisis in this country. Ground zero for that is here in Melbourne, in Victoria. And it's being funded by up to $7 billion by illegal tobacco and the high excise. So the answer is to bust the business model, not protect it. And that means bringing down the excise by 80%. We've concluded after working on this from the beginning of the year that that is the right number to bust the business model. Take the profits out, take the customers out, and then smash the remainder of what's left with additional law enforcement, both state and federal.
3: So if you cut the excise by 80%, what would that mean in terms of the retail price for a packet of legitimate cigarettes?
19: Yeah, it'd be around $15 a
3: pack. Right, okay. So it's at the upper end of the illegal ones, but not dramatically different.
19: It's got to be broadly in line so that people say, okay, I've got a choice between illegal and legal. There might be a slight difference in price, but I'm happy to go with illegal tobacco. And we know that's an excise of around $6 a pack.
3: Okay. And at the moment, it's like north of $30,
19: $30,
3: isn't it?
19: Yeah.
3: All right. So you cut the excise for, what's that, 80%.
19: Yep.
3: You lower the price of a legitimate packet of cigarettes down to $15. Okay. And that means that there's not this sort of financial imperative to go and buy or smuggle in illegal cigarettes.
19: You go one step further, which is to raise the cost of the illegal supply chain.
3: How do you do that?
19: By whacking it with law enforcement. At this point, once you've got the prices down to that level, what's left of the illegal business model can be taken out.
3: Mm.
19: And it's then realistic to say with additional work from state and federal law enforcement across all agencies, you can... raise the cost of crime, make it harder to execute crime, to keep that supply chain going, and kill it. And that's the intention here.
3: It seems to me there's two law enforcement sort of avenues. One is at the border, stopping the cigarettes from coming here in the first place. Yeah. But the other one is the shops. I mean, there's shops selling illegal tobacco everywhere. I mean, you can wander around Melbourne CBD, and I can show you half a dozen within a few hundred metres of here. So would you go after both the retail and the smugglers?
19: All of the above.
3: Right.
19: And the point here is to get all the agencies involved. Border Force, which deals with the border issues, the AFP, the Federal Police, the ACIC, AUSTRAC, which is the money laundering side, as well as the state police. Well, and that joint effort, it does need to be funded. The good news here is we know that this will add to government revenue because you're pushing the market back to the legal side, and we can fund that law enforcement.
3: Well, 20% of something is worth more than 100% of nothing. Yeah.
19: Exactly.
3: Well, why has there been such reluctance? Is it sort of people on the health side of things to lower the excise on cigarettes?
19: Well, that is a great question. And, you know, you've got state premiers who are saying this needs to happen. Chris Minns has said repeatedly that this needs to happen because presumably he's getting advice from his state police that they can't control this anymore. So where is the resistance coming from? I think that's a question for the Labor Party, but it's clear what the right answer is here. We cannot continue to protect organised crime in this state and across the country, this is the way to kill it.
3: Now, what about vapes? At the moment, technically, you need a prescription and you have to go to a pharmacist to get a vape. Now, I don't vape, I don't know, but I'm guessing that most of the people I see vaping do not have a prescription and do not buy the vape from a pharmacist. What would you do about those?
19: We've got the same problem. So in that particular case, the policy again has failed. So the right answer is to have a regulated taxed model. And the taxes have got to be at a level where we're not forcing it into the illegal market. So again, have a legal market, have it properly regulated so kids can't get access to it, so that the material going into the vapes is not going to hurt people. And sort it out that way.
3: Because I think that's what the New Zealand government does. So they run a legal vape market. I think the excise there is like $5 per vape or something minimal.
19: Yeah, and the UK has done the same at around, you know, very close to what we're proposing here, which is 50 cents a milliliter tax. So we're seeing across the world that regulated taxed model is a better model than what the government has attempted to do here and failed.
3: Well, regulated low tax model.
19: Yeah, that's exactly right.
3: So essentially you put some excise on it, but not so much that the price of a legitimate packet of cigarettes outstrips the illegal one.
19: Correct.
3: And then you go hard on the enforcement and whatever.
19: Spot on.
3: Okay. Now, look, other issues. We're going to talk later on in the program about how rents seem to be going up, and you know, some forecasts suggest they'll go up another 15 to 30%. Mm. And that's terrible for young people and terrible for old people who don't own a home. So one of the reasons rents are going up is because of the budget changes to capital gains tax and negative gearing, and I think it's the law of unintended consequences which is applying here. Would you reverse those tax changes if you were elected to power?
19: Yes.
3: Completely?
19: Absolutely. Gone. ACT, Labor's toxic taxes, capital gains tax, the negative gearing, the taxes on small businesses, they've got to go. And another one of those toxic taxes, of course, is the excise, which is just funding organised crime. So Labor loves to tax everything. And it will not admit that when, in the case of housing, if you tax housing more, of course, you're going to get less houses and rents will go up. Well, that's exactly what's going on.
3: The only thing is there is that, like, I've got younger producers and they think house prices falling is a good idea. They say that, you know, for them, it'll increase the chance they'll have to buy a house. So you sort of like, you know, you can help property investors and that helps renters, or you can maybe help first home buyers by trying to force down the price of houses, but you probably can't do both.
19: But this is the nonsense the government's going on with. So we already know, Tom, that the first home buyer loan application numbers have dropped. So not only are we seeing higher rents, less houses, but we're also seeing less people in a position, including first home buyers, in a position to buy a home. Now, this government has got the settings wrong. And we know one of the settings that's been disastrous is the government spending driving up inflation and interest rates. But things are getting harder for first home buyers, not easier.
3: Well, on that, would you rein in government spending? And I say this because politicians of all stripes say, yes, we will get the spending under control. And here in Victoria, you know, the new Premier, Ben Carroll, is saying he will get spending under control. But it's easy to say and very hard to do. Like, well, would you try and rein in government spending?
19: 100%. So I come from a farming family, right? And I learnt growing up that every dollar is hard earned and you have to fight for it. When taxpayers see waste from government, it rightly sends them wild. Now, we already have announced serious areas where we know we can get spending down. I mean, you know, the net zero nonsense that Chris Bowen is going on with, there's billions and billions of dollars of savings here. I mean, this event he's holding in the South Pacific where no one's turning up, at the same time as he's overseen a 40% increase in electricity prices, just taxpayer money wasted. So the whole net zero bureaucracy and the programs associated with it, gone. It must go. But that's not the end of it. There's corporate welfare that they're pursuing. I mean, they're giving grants to companies from the West Coast to the United States. Their whole housing bureaucracy that's not delivering houses, billions and billions of dollars being spent there, supporting their mates in the CFMEU and elsewhere.
3: So the public sector would be cut back. A lot of these departments, if you like net zero, housing, whatever, would be rationalised or cut back. Can I ask you another thing, though? And I think last time you and I spoke, I asked you about your immigration policy, and you said we will bring in fewer people than Labor, but you didn't want to give it an actual number.
19: Yeah.
3: Now, the only party that I can think of that has put a number is Pauline Hanson. She said we'll have no more than 130,000 people coming in each year.
19: Yes, and then added in a whole lot of other things.
3: Okay,
19: so.
3: But do you now have a number that you'd like to share?
19: So it'll be substantially below 200,000.
3: Right.
19: It will be capped by housing availability. This is the key. You cannot bring people into the country if you don't have the houses, and which is why housing construction over the next 12 to 18 months is going to be so critical. So we will set a cap based on housing. We know already it's likely to be substantially below 200,000.
3: Right.
19: And what we're not going to do is make this mistake Labor made, which is to set targets without regard for housing.
3: So, but how would that work? I mean, if you say that on average, I don't know, 2.5 people live in each house or something like that. So if you say, well, the forecast is we're going to build, I don't know, 80,000 houses next year.
19: Yeah.
3: Does that mean 80,000 times 2.5 is 200,000. Yeah, that's how many migrants we can have.
19: You've got to take account of the natural population growth of the country, which has been falling, sadly. And you've got to take account of houses that are taken out. So, you know, you have knockdown rebuilds and that sort of thing. So once you make all those adjustments, it's pretty straightforward. The problem we've got is this. When we were in power, we were seeing over 200,000 houses being built a year. What we're seeing now is 170,000 and falling. So where that number ends up is crucial. And we will not set that cap until we have a good indication of that number. What I can say, though, is given that it's falling, we'd expect the immigration, the net overseas migration number, to be substantially below 200,000. And each year we'll set that number based on what the country can cope with. It shouldn't be... You know,
3: I know, but that's always like what the market needs, what the country can cope with is a value judgment as much as it is a hard number.
19: These are hard numbers, though. Look, the number of houses that get built each year is a hard number, yep. Tom. And this is the problem with this government, is we had 550,000 in a year. That's people migrants coming into the country.
3: Yep.
19: And meanwhile, housing construction was going down. And so no wonder young Australians can't get into a home. So those young Australians you were talking about earlier, I would say to them, when you have this kind of number coming into the country, of course there's pressure on housing.
3: All right, come and join us. Angus Taylor will take your calls in a moment. 133693 or emails mornings@3aw.com.au at 19 past 9.
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13: It's Brad from Transport Victoria. Still a breakdown to clear on the M80 Ring Road. Greens rebounds just after the Hume Freeway near Edgars Road. Speed lane restrictions in place heading towards the Greensboro Bypass. A clear on our turnabout right around to the Westgate Freeway. Some minor delays for southbound traffic along Anderson Road through Sunshine with police directing traffic just after Ballarat Road. It gives some extra time. I'm heading past that incident. Allow plenty of extra time on the Cranbourne and Sunbury train lines. Buses replacing trains through a stretch with the external industrial action that continues. Check the Transport Victoria website.
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3: It is 22 past nine. Federal Opposition Leader Angus Taylor is live in the studio and taking your calls, 133 693. And it's a rare opportunity because most politicians, in my experience, do not want to talk to members of the public. And that's all of you. Mel, good morning.
1: Good morning, Tom. Good morning, Angus. Tom, first I just want to say to Angus, it's a personal thank you, not from myself, but from lots of other people as well, for bringing up the Brumby culling situation. So, Angus, you were the first poly that came out on a horse with your background, as you said, with a farming heritage, and you understand the high country, you understand the culling issue in terms of the cruelty of it. I'm just curious with your view and what the Liberals' alignment is, because Jess Wilson was interviewed on 3AW a couple of weeks ago about animal welfare to include duck shooting, and she just would not talk about it. It's an absolute no, we will not change the law.
3: Well, I interviewed her and she said, we had a call and she said, she was asked, will you ban duck hunting? And she said no. So that's that. So, all right, well, Mel's talking about Brumby or wild horse culling. What's your position on that?
2: Well, I grew up on the edge of the Snowy Mountains and riding through the Snowies, you know, in the 70s, 80s, 90s, and, you know, it's very... very personal issue for me, and you know, frankly, the way the national parks have run this has been an absolute disaster.
3: But is the culling of horses at all, or is it the fact that they shoot them from the air, or you know, because I mean, they are a feral and introduced species.
2: Sure,
3: the grannies do say it's not good for the high country. So, is it the manner in which they're killed?
2: Well, it's complete mismanagement, Tom. Mm. I mean, the parks banned the locals managing the Brumbies, which we did right up until into the 80s. And when they banned it, they lost control. It was complete nonsense. So it's got to go back to the local. And what's resulted on that is a cruel call of Brumbies from helicopters.
3: But how would farmers do it any differently?
2: Well, the way it used to be done, and I saw this many times, was the locals would get the Brumbies in each year, manage the numbers, and the numbers were managed extremely effectively.
3: But they'd still kill them.
2: They would very often take them, break them in. They would try to keep the genetics up. Right. I was actually talking to one of my close friends who I worked with back in those years, taking out horse tricks up in the Snowies for many years when I was at university. And she reminded me that we'd often replace the stallions so we'd get a better horse so people could then take those horses and break them in. So look, this was managed very carefully by locals, but when a bunch of bureaucrats from a city building decide they know better, this is the nonsense you end up with. And there's a broader issue for me here, which is, you know, this is always true that a bureaucratic organisation wants to control things and stuff it up. And they made a complete mess of this when the locals knew how to manage it. Give it back to the locals, and you don't have to have this cruel cull, and you get proper management of the situation.
3: My father used to say that we should have a federal election every 3 years and then have a big wall around Canberra and just lock all the politicians and the bureaucrats, lock the key, Australia just gets on with things. Reopen the door 3 years later, have another election. Would that be a good idea?
2: Well, look, I do think the Canberra bubble and other government bubbles can take the country in the wrong direction time and time again. And this is such a vivid example for me of complete and utter mismanagement by bureaucrats who don't understand the situations, taking control away from locals who do get it. And it was an affront to me personally to watch it.
3: All right, Ross, good morning.
5: Yeah, good morning, Tom and Angus. So, Angus, I'm just interested in your approach or your thoughts on the excise on alcohol. Last week I bought a case of light beer and it was $72, which is just out of control. Hey. And you wonder when it's going to stop. And, you know, went to the tub for a can of meal the other night, like a beer, $10 to $15 for a glass of a schooner.
3: Now, this is a good point because the tax, particularly on beer, is putting pubs out of business. Yeah. And people go, well, I just can't afford, like if you have a pint, it's like $16. We don't really drink schooners much down here, but you know, like it's expensive, you know, a pot of beer, $8.
2: Yeah.
3: And you know, again, the excise is there to raise money, but if it's stopping people going out and enjoying themselves, is that something else you'd look at?
19: Well, look, the priority here is tobacco, and I'll tell you the reason why, because it's funding organised crime and the fire bombings we're seeing.
3: Well, apparently there's a bit of this in the spirit market
19: right
3: now.
19: So we're starting to see that. We it's still early days as to how much, and, you know, we're very interested to keep an eye on this. And you know, we need to watch it very closely. There's no question about that. I think the spirits market is where you're starting to see it. I think
3: sure.
19: that's exactly
3: but,
19: right.
3: But even, let's just say it's not happening with beer, like organised crime is not brewing beer and whatever. But the fact that if your average person struggles to go and have a meal and a drink at a pub, and part of the problem is the beer is so expensive because of the tax, that to me says the tax is too high.
19: Yeah. Well, look, I'm for lower taxes. You know that. That's why we're going to axe all of Labor's toxic taxes, including the tobacco excise. So, look, we'll watch this one on alcohol closely. We're well aware of that situation. We need to understand better how fast that's moving. We saw the tobacco market move to over 80% illegal.
3: Yeah, very quickly.
19: Very quickly.
3: Right. Clive, hello.
6: Morning, Angus. Morning, Tom. Just a quick question. In order for you to not see Labor in power again, are you willing to do a deal with One Nation?
3: Yeah, it's a good question. I mean, the latest opinion polls, your party runs third, and Labor and One Nation are neck and neck at 28, 29, 30%. So, you know, would you hold your nose and do a deal with Pauline?
19: Well, there's different polls, and I'm not going to get into that.
3: Yeah, there are.
19: But what I'll say is my primary focus is on holding a rotten Labor government to account and replacing them, offering an alternative which is coherent, a team that can implement it, and we can fix our country, which is heading in the wrong direction. That's got to be the top priority. Now, it is true that we have to work with others to achieve that, including stopping bad legislation getting through the parliament.
3: Yeah, and you work with the National Party.
19: I'll work with One Nation. I mean, Pauline and I spoke only a couple of weeks ago in the lead up to the last session of parliament. When we were trying to stop this draconian cap on health services for veterans, when Labor was unwilling to do anything about the widow's tax. So we'll work on those issues with whoever we can, because our primary focus has to be on fixing our economy, protecting our way of life and getting our country back.
3: All right, we'll leave it there. I know you've got to rush off to see the site of a firebombing at Victoria Street in Richmond. Angus Taylor, Leader of the Federal Opposition, thank you for coming in.
19: Thanks, Tom.
3: It is 9:30. News headlines now with David Armstrong. David, good morning.
4: Good morning. The news at 10 o'clock. A good one from breakfast this morning. An elderly Melbourne woman says her heart absolutely sank when she realised that she had just been scammed of $10,000. It took just seconds for this to happen. Her son called through. His mum received a call on her landline yesterday from someone saying, "We're from the NBN. We've just been doing some work in your street," and they had been doing some work, and they said, "We'd just like to check your internet speed. Could you please just call up a browser on your computer and put in the following code?" And she did that, and as soon as she did it, she thought, hang on. She then excused herself and rang Telstra and said, "Are you doing NBN internet speed?" They said, no, not us. $10,000 gone.

0: ignore text messages. If you do not know the person at the other end, just ignore
1: them. Just ignore them. And this was simply punching, typing in a code. So this code then must just scan your data.
0: Yeah.
1: And take it. We've had a man lifted to hospital with life-threatening injuries. He's fighting for life in hospital. He's found outside a burning tobacco shop in Melton in the early hours of this morning. It was set on fire. Male in his 20s on the ground. He did not get away. He has severe burns. Another one as well in Frankston last night, a convenience store. Melbourne has too many hotel rooms. You see this story? New data reveals.
0: I thought there was a proposal to build more.
1: Well, don't build any more because we've got, we had in the past year double the number of new hotel rooms opened in Melbourne than in Sydney. As a result, there's a glut here. All of our values are down. The room rate is down. The occupancy rate is down. And international hoteliers are saying, maybe keep away from
0: it. I know people who have a staycation. Like you live in Melbourne, but you go and spend a weekend in a hotel.
1: We've done that.
0: Would you do that?
1: We did. Yes, we did.
0: Why not go somewhere else?
1: To get out of our ratty house. But no, we had a staycation in Docklands of all things.
0: Let's go and visit the office. Look, here's where Daddy works.
1: We wandered around Docklands and whatever. And Alex Dimonor threw to the second round of the US Open. That's all there at 10.
0: All right, 133693, mornings at 3aw.com.au. More of your calls and emails. Reaction to what Angus Taylor has had to say. They're going to have to deal with One Nation at some stage unless Pauline Hanson sort of drops off or something in popularity. That's just a reality. Look, cutting the tobacco excise is an obvious and good policy, putting the criminal gangs out of business. Now, I don't know why the federal government simply won't bite the bullet and do this. 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We'll have a look at that too at 27 to 10.
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4: It is 23 to 10. Young electricians are making money hand over fist, it would seem, earning up to $200,000 or even upwards of $200,000 working on data centres. We'll look at that in a moment. 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Emails. Anne says, well done, Angus Taylor. You've got my vote going forward. Finally, a politician who acknowledges cruelty towards animals. Yeah, I think people feel an emotional connection to horses more so than they do, say, I don't know, a wild pig. And I don't know. I don't think anybody protests against pig shooting because they're a pest in the outback. They don't like it when they see it being done to horses. George says the best thing Liberals can do if they want to survive is drop their pride, stop copying One Nation, and join forces with them. Well, we'll see, George. I think the Liberals are just quietly hoping that One Nation sort of, you know, just drops away and disappears again or goes back to only being 5% of the vote, not 20 to 25%. But we will see. Peter joins us. Peter, what have you seen?
5: G'day, Tom. I was just on the sort of something that relates to how bad our bail laws are. I was just at Woolies just now and had a security guard accost a guy trying to get out of the shop with a whole basket full of stuff, like expensive stuff too, like a whole bunch of steak and chicken and stuff. So probably $100 worth of stuff. Apparently this guy's a known offender that has apparently taken up to $20,000 worth of stuff out of this one Woolies in the past. So the fact that the security guy knows him by sight and knows that he's taken that much stuff and he's still in jail.
4: It's extraordinary. It was because there's a security guard. We have a Woolworths across the road from us, and there was a similar thing where a known thief a few weeks ago just barged out with a bag full of stolen things, and the security guard said to me, I'm not allowed to do anything. Was this Woolies security guard that you saw in Flemington, did he grab the thief?
5: He didn't grab him, but he told the guy to stop, and then the guy did stop and gave the basket over to him and then walked out. So it wasn't like there was they didn't tackle him to the ground, but at the same time, like I'm not sure what their protocol is, but at the same time, he wasn't violent with the guy wasn't violent back. It was just
4: he's a known thief from cost that Woolworths over $20,000. Yeah, we talked about this a bit yesterday, Peter. I do find it extraordinary that we've ended up in a situation where we have people called security guards, but they can't actually stop thieves unless the thief wants to be stopped, which of course they do not. It is extraordinary. Look, Peter, thank you. We'll treat that as word on the street, and you could find yourself tomorrow in the running for the yearly prize, $60,000 towards a Mercedes of your choice, thanks to Mercedes-Benz Brighton, where they've got spring demonstrator savings available and over 250 demos. All right, well, a few years ago we heard that you could be an unskilled worker on a mine site in WA and you could earn $150,000, maybe $180,000 a year. And part of that was because you had to go and live in the outback and, you know, the work was tough and it was hot and all the rest of it. Well, Sparky's in suburban areas now earning a lot of money, over $200,000 per annum because of the huge growth in data centres. And ex-guest National Secretary for the Electrical Trade Union, Michael Wright, good morning.
6: G'day, mate. Thanks for having me.
4: Is this true that a Sparky with perhaps only 2 years on the job could earn this much money, $200,000 per annum?
6: Well, look, you have to remember that an electrician that comes out of an apprenticeship, they are competent. So an electrician is going to continue to learn more over the course of their career. But once they've got their licence, they are good to go. And yeah, there is good money to be earned at the moment, but it's good money off the back of long hours, extreme hours in some cases.
4: So I know there's data centres seem to be sort of springing up everywhere. So is this like a one-off sort of infrastructure build of these things and, you know, there'll be this highly paid work for the next few years? Is that how you see it?
6: Look, we've had a temporary shortage of electricians since 1981, but with everything going on at the moment, everything is going electric. So yes, we've got data centres, we've got the energy generation build out, we've got electric vehicles. The amount of hours that go into a home for an electrician is up to four times what it was a decade ago. It's just more and more and more is getting put onto the grid.
4: Yeah, actually, you're right, because I mean the state government here, you know, wants us to disconnect our old gas appliances and replace them with the electrical equivalents. And of course, someone's got to, if you decide to do that, someone's got to hook all that up and install it, don't they?
6: That's right. It's literally 400% increase in what you can, in the amount of hours you get on a new build from an electrician vis-a-vis like a decade or so ago. This is no flash in the pan.
4: Okay, so
6: this is a big opportunity for us.
4: Yeah, all right. And we, you know, a lot of young people are like, oh, they don't know what to do with themselves. They worry about AI and that sort of thing. Should I try and be a lawyer or an accountant? I mean, would you recommend a career as an electrician?
6: Oh, absolutely. Hands down, it is you're using your critical reasoning thing, the skills. You are working outside, you're working with friends. There is good money to be made. It's also, and what we see is that when there are good apprenticeships on offer, the applicants, there's up to 600 applicants per apprenticeship on offer. So young people, reskilling Australians, they're wanting to come into our trades, and it's great to see.
4: But if there's 600 applicants per apprenticeship, that means the chance of actually getting an apprenticeship is quite low.
6: Yeah, it's tough. We don't have enough apprenticeships on offer. We've got this forecast shortfall of 70,000 electricians by 2030, and we need a hell of a lot more out of government in terms of coordination and in terms of support for apprentices, if we're going to come anywhere close to hitting that. But right now, there's thousands of Australians missing out on their opportunity to come in and get good work and a good career.
4: All right, thank you. Michael Wright, National Secretary of the Electrical Trade Union. There's no arguing with the figures. He didn't dispute that $200,000 figure. So, you know, there's not many places where a 22, 23, maybe 24-year-old is going to earn 200 grand per annum. But being a Sparky is perhaps one of those fields. And look, this data center boom isn't going anywhere. I mean, it is going to happen. I mean, people will argue and protest, I don't want one in this suburb, or I don't want one in my street. But they will have to be built somewhere. You know, AI isn't going away. The amount of data we store in the cloud. You know, what's interesting about modern day mobile phones is they have less memory in the phone, because everything's stored up in the cloud and things are just drawn down as they're needed. But the cloud, of course, is not really a cloud. It's a data center. 133693, back to calls and emails in a moment. I want to talk about the looming rental shortage straight after the 10 o'clock news. There's a forecast out there saying rents are going to go up between 15 and 30%. And we've talked a bit about power and things like that, given it is a Thursday morning in about 45 minutes' time. Dr. Gail Iles will join us, physicist from RMIT. Amongst other things, she wants to tell us about what solar panels do in solar farms, what they do to the underlying soil and vegetation, which is interesting when you think about it, at 9:45.
7: Census night was Tuesday, the 11th of August. There's still time to complete. In the census, every answer matters. Authorised by the Australian Bureau of Statistics, Canberra.
8: It's Brad from Transport Victoria. Looking a lot better on the M80 Ring Road, Greensbound, after a couple of earlier breakdowns. All clear near the Western Highway and further around just after the Hume Freeway, after an earlier breakdown near Edgars Road. Okay, I'll turn about around to the West Gate. Still some slowing traffic southbound on Anderson Road through Sunshine, with police directing traffic just after Ballarat Road. Speed down to 40 past there. And in Dandenong, Cheltenham Road is closed between Foster Street and Hammond Road until late September for works. Try the Princes Highway and Frankston Dandenong Road.
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4: It is 12 to 10. Emails. Daryl says, our son recently bought a house. There was $50,000 in stamp duty and associated fees. Yeah, well, fortunately, if you buy the average house, is say $1 million. Stamp duty is about 5%. So, yes, 50 grand. And again, when governments bemoan the high price of housing, if you build a house, they reckon about a third of the total cost of the build is various government's fees and taxes and charges. So local council, state government and federal government. And then, of course, you've got stamp duty when you buy the house, a house that's already completed. So governments could lower the taxes on housing dramatically if they really wanted to reduce the cost. 133693. Ryan says, we were just referring to Angus Taylor's immigration policy. So as I understand it, what they're going to do, this is if the coalition's elected federally, of course, they're the opposition at the moment, is work out each year, right out, how many net new houses are we building? Because sometimes people knock over an old house to build a new house, so the total don't add anything to the housing supply. What is the net volume of new homes? Make an assumption about how many people live in a house. I think the average home size is 2.5 or something like that. And that sort of sets your immigration total for the year ahead. So you don't bring in more migrants than you have newly built houses for them. Ryan points out most people who immigrate to Australia come to Melbourne or Sydney and increasingly to Brisbane. Does this mean that the houses will largely have to be built in these two cities? Well, I guess so, Ryan, but perhaps what they might do is say to people, look, we are building, you know, land is cheaper in, say, Adelaide, for example. We're going to build more houses there. I'd be quite happy to say to migrants, go and live in South Australia. How about that? Weather now for Roth Newton. Their 20% off lounge suite sale is on now. 20% off Lazy Boy, IMG, and Australian-made lounge suites. Currently, it is 14 degrees. Our forecast top is 17. John joins us. What's happened, John?
15: Fine, Tom. How are you going?
4: Yeah, good.
15: Look, Tom, I'm coming down to the football tomorrow night. I'm a mad Carlton supporter.
4: Yeah, good.
15: Now, I went to V-Line on Monday to see if the trains were coming to Melbourne and coming home again, and they told me they were. Now I find out that the trains are going to Melbourne during the afternoon, but after 10 o'clock there's no late trains home for the country people.
4: It seems extraordinary, doesn't it? John Anderson, I was having a chat with him before he does sport on the breakfast show. He reckons that,
15: yes.
4: We had 92,000 for Carlton and Melbourne last Saturday, which was great. I was there, and probably a similar crowd tomorrow night for Carlton Geelong. It seems absurd that V-Line wouldn't run a late train.
15: Well, they're doing metropolitan line works. Mm. So after 10 o'clock, there's no late trains. You've got to get to Southern Cross and hopefully get a coach home.
4: You won't get home till 1 in the morning or something.
15: That's ridiculous. But this has been going on for 5 or 6 years now, Tom, all these trains, and they don't seem to be getting any better.
4: Well, whereabouts do you live in Gippsland?
15: I'm in Morwell.
4: Okay, so for you to get from the MCG, so the game finishes about 20 past 10, you've got to get to the MCG, go from the MCG to Southern Cross, you've got to find a bus that's going to Morwell. Let's say that leaves 20 minutes later, it would be 2 hours back to Morwell at that time of night. I mean, you won't be home before about 2 in the morning.
15: That's right. And the first bus leaves Southern Cross at 11 o'clock.
4: Well.
15: And the next coach is not till 12 o'clock.
4: And what song will we be singing at around about that time, John?
15: We are the Navy Blues, happily.
4: Hopefully. All right. Well, look, John, stay on the line. We'll get your details. I don't understand what's going on with V-Line, whether it is a track issue or whether they just don't seem to understand that there's a lot of people coming from all over the state, but particularly from Gippsland, to come and watch the elimination final tomorrow night, Carlton versus Geelong. John, you could end up winning our yearly prize, and you wouldn't need to catch a train anymore because it's $60,000 towards a Mercedes of your choice, thanks to Mercedes-Benz Brighton. 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Ian, good morning.
16: Morning, Tom. Your last two guests, Angus and the union fella, and then Ryan, who sent you an email, if we're going to do all these data centres, and we're already, according to the union guy, 70,000 electricians out that we're short, and then there's going to be thousands of kids that will get this job, can you please tell me how we're going to build homes when we've got the big build, we've got FIFOs, and now we'll have data centres?
4: It's a very good point, Ian, and I do know that the residential building market is under strain. Firstly, it's costing a lot more to build homes. You might have read in the press recently there's a big home builder up in New South Wales called Bathler, which has gone into administration. They had about $3.5 billion worth of debt. And what they did was they've pre-sold newly built or homes they intend to build, and what I understand is they've come unstuck because it's costing them a lot more to build the homes. So as a result, they've sold the house for, say, make up a number, 500 grand, and it's costing 600 grand to build it. So they're losing money. Anyway, well, Ian, it's a good point. And we can't just create, you know, tens of thousands of new sparkies, electricians, out of thin air. So maybe it just means we have to cut back immigration dramatically because we can't build the houses. Good point, Ian. Thank you. Julian, hello.
17: Hi, Tom. Just let you know, whether you know or not, I saw him when I met nephew, and he's on the big build situation in Melbourne. And I said, "How's work going?" He said, "Yeah, pretty good." He said, "We've got a data centre to build next year in the Docklands."
4: Yes, I have heard about this, and I mean, I don't really care. I work in Docklands; it doesn't worry me. But yeah, people who live in Docklands are a bit concerned about it.
17: Yeah, right. I just making you aware. I haven't heard you say it. That's all.
4: No, well, to be honest, Julian, they are cropping up everywhere. We're talking about dozens of them just around Greater Melbourne alone. So, you know, look out in a suburb near you. 133693. Peter, hello.
18: Yeah, hi, Tom. The guest you had on before said there's a shortage of electricians. Okay. But if there's 600 applicants for one position, how can there be a shortage?
4: Well, these are people who want to get an apprenticeship to become an electrician. So, you know, in order to become one, you have to do an apprenticeship. And what he said was, this is Michael Wright from the ETU, he said that, you know, when a good apprenticeship comes up with a reputable electrical company, they get 500 or 600 people applying. So what that says is, you know, one gets it and the other 499 do not.
18: Yeah, there's 499 applicants that still want an apprenticeship.
4: Yeah, they do.
18: Want to do the work.
4: Yeah, I agree, Peter, but I think the problem is that we don't – I think the sticking point here is the lack of apprenticeships. So, yes, we might have lots of people saying, right, I want to earn 200 grand a year, I want to be an electrician, but if you can't get an apprenticeship, that sort of stops you. Peter, I'll look further into it. Thank you. At 5 to 10.
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4: 10 o'clock news with David Armstrong in a moment. We just had a call from Carlton supporter John. Lives in Morwell in Gippsland. Very upset. He wants to come on the train to watch the footy tomorrow night, but he's been told he won't be able to get the train back. We've had a look at the V-Line website. They say that due to maintenance works in the metropolitan area, there are changes on the Traralgon line. Tomorrow night, the 11 o'clock train from Southern Cross and the 11:59, they will both be coaches, and they say please allow an additional 60 minutes travel time for your journey. Coming up after the news, rental crisis, science questions with Gail Isles, and why school children so badly behave these days. 133-693.
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27: 14 degrees in Melbourne, a cloudy day, showers with a top of 17 degrees. It's 10 o'clock. Good morning. I'm David Armstrong. The Health Minister's move to quell fears over a new drug injecting room in Flinders Street in the CBD. State government set to open what it calls a community health hub. However, traders claim it's just another drug injecting room similar to North Richmond. Ingrid Stitt says the hub will bring a much-needed health service to the city.
28: It's about giving people in the CBD access to vital health care. My department and also the facility will work very closely with the community to make sure that amenity around that facility is good. They want to be a good neighbour.
27: The opposition plans to slash the tobacco excise by 80%.
2: legalise vapes and nicotine pouches in a push to evaporate the black market. The move would reduce the price of legal cigarettes to about $15 a packet. Angus Taylor says more needs to be done to break the business model of the illicit tobacco trade. He's told Tom Elliott if you lower the excise and increase law enforcement, it will address the issue.
3: Take the profits out, take the customers out, and then smash the remainder of what's left with additional law enforcement, both state and federal.
2: Australia's sending a team of specialist drone operators to Nepal to help as that country comes to terms with the flooding disaster. Rescue efforts being hampered by poor weather.